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1: In the name of the Father, and of the Son, and of the Holy Ghost, amen. Continue, my dear brethren, our explanation of the Catholic faith. We saw the beginning of the first article of the Creed last week, how God is creator, and how his creation demands the glory of God, and how we have been created only for that, to give glory to God. And this is the end of our existence, and this is the reason of our existence, the glory of God. Creator of heaven and earth, visibilium omnium et invisibilium, the creator of the visible and invisible things. And when we say that in the first article of the Creed, we are expressing implicitly our belief in this spiritual world of the angels. What else, if not, is contained in these words? I believe in the invisible things that God has created. Invisibilium means of the Holy Spirit, of the angels. Do the angels exist? Are the angels just a creation of God for a special reason, for a special motive, and after he makes them disappear? I have never seen an angel. Who can tell me that angels exist? Well, we have first of all this article of faith, that we believe in the invisible world. We do have also all the clear references in the Holy Scripture, to the point that if we want to read the pages of the Scripture that have a reference to the angels, to their mission, to their activity, or to their existence, we shall finish with a very small Bible, because at least we shall take one page of every three. The angels are present continuously. Even in this nativity, in this feast of the Nativity of St. John the Baptist, you remember well, when Zachary entered in the temple for his journey to burn the incense, he was a priest, before the altar of Almighty God, he found an angel close to the altar of incense. And it was this angel that told him all the things that were going to happen to his son, and even the name, John. You will find angels everywhere. From the Annunciation in the moment of the Incarnation till the moment of the resurrection of our Lord. You will find angels in Nazareth. You will find angels in the Mount of Olives consoling our Lord. You will find angels in the desert helping our Lord after his 40 days of fast and penance. You will find angels at the door of the open sepulchre after the resurrection of our Lord. And you will find angels, especially in this magnificent book that closes the Revelation, that closes the Holy Bible, the Apocalypse. Angels are continuously present in the plan of God. Angels do exist. As a king needs an army to execute his commands, as a glorious prince needs a court to give him honor and to serve him, and the greater is the kingdom, the more distinguished are the ministers, and the more numerous is the army. Now God, who is the almighty sovereign of the universe, must have also the most brilliant court, the most strong and innumerable army. And these are the holy angels. And they are the court. They are the ministers. They are the army of God. They are those that dwell in heaven and that are the ornaments of the palace of the house of God. What are the angels? The idea that we have of them is the simple and beautiful one which is given to us by the representations of Christian piety. We have on both sides of our altar two representations of angels. Two wonderful marble angels are also in the baptismal chapel. And it is to this image, this simple and beautiful image of the angels that we are used to. But the angels do not have a material figure. They do not have any material appearance, because they are pure spirits. You are, I am, a composition of soul and body. Our soul does need the body to be its instrument. The angels do not have body. They are pure spirits. They have not been created as our soul to animate a body that they use as instrument or agent. They do not have any need of this material complement. Of course, after our death, our soul will be separated from the body. And there will be a certain time that in heaven, I hope, we shall be waiting till the moment of the resurrection of the bodies. But there is a certain imperfection in the separated soul. It needs the body. And that's why our glory and our perfection, so to speak, will be complete the day of the resurrection of the bodies, when we shall recover the body, the same body that we are having now, with all the glorious prerogatives of the risen bodies. That's, for example, the most appalling argument of convenience for the assumption of Our Lady into heaven. Our Lady, if she did not have her body, her risen body in heaven, she would be imperfect. She would be still waiting for something, for the moment of the resurrection, to recover her virginal body. That's why God wanted the Blessed Mother to be in heaven already with her glorified body. That's why the humanity of our Lord is also glorified forever in heaven. But the angels do not need a body. They are perfect, pure spirits. We cannot understand that clearly, but it is a reality. They are pure spirits. Which is more, the purity of these spirits is of such a special kind that they are, all of them, different species. It is a little bit difficult to express these philosophical terms, but for example, we have all the same species. We have all the same nature, the human nature. But the angels, no, they are completely different, one to each other. And there are millions of them, maybe thousands of millions of them. The greater is the king, the most important is the army and the court. We cannot imagine, we do not know how many angels are in heaven. But they are pure spirits, and they are of an unsurpassing beauty. It was Saint Catherine of Siena that said, if we could see an angel, we shall die, our soul will die of joy. If we could see an angel in all his purity, in all his beauty, in all his power, we will die of joy. What a beautiful spectacle, what a beautiful thing, that an angel. They are pure spirits, and as spirits, they are endowed with intelligence. They have will, and they are certainly powerful and beautiful. This is what we call the natural perfections of the angels. And they resemble a little bit to those common to us men. But the power and the beauty and all the other gifts that we can find in men are nothing compared to those of the angels. Just a shadow of the power and the beauty of the angels. I saw, says St. John in the Apocalypse, I saw another angel come down from heaven, having great power, and the earth was enlightened by his glory. The whole earth, the whole planet was enlightened by the glory of one angel. These are their natural perfections, intelligence. Therefore, they know the truth. They know the truth in God and through God. And they know what's going on, especially the holy guardian angels that must take care of each one of us, and they have a lot of work to do. They know what are we doing. They know that we are here. They are here with us. They take care of our personal problems. They talk amongst themselves. Not as we talk ourselves, there is no angelic telephone, but it is something similar. They speak with concepts, with pure concepts and ideas that they communicate. They have will, that is to say that they love, that they want the good. They love God, obviously, but they also love the Blessed Virgin Mary. They love the other angels, they love the saints, and they love us, especially our holy guardian angel. He loves us, he loves, every holy guardian angel loves the person that has been committed to him as something very personal, as a mother loves the child, as a father loves his family. He loves us, our holy guardian angel. And he has, so to speak, the possibility of not loving us because he's free in his intelligence and in his will. And he does love us. An enormous power. St. Thomas Aquinas says that it is through the angels that God maintains his creation. The order of the universe, the order of the stars, of the seasons, the sun, everything that moves on earth and in heaven, it is because of the influence and the work of the angels. They are the instruments of the providence of God. Such a great power. And of course, a great beauty. A beauty unsurpassed, a beauty incomprehensible, because they are pure reflections of the glory of God. And they are all different in the difference of essence. And besides these natural perfections, intelligence, will, power, and beauty, the angels have received from God the supernatural gift of sanctifying grace. And it is in this sanctifying grace, especially, that their beauty consists. Some of them lost this grace, the devils. They did not lose their intelligence, nor their will, nor their power, but they lost, with the grace of God, their beauty. And they became hideous, horrible monsters, horrible devils. Why this change? It was sin. We do not know exactly what happened in heaven. We do know that there was a proof. There was a proof to confirm that the angels wanted to follow God. For an angel, there can be no change of thought. We change our mind because we cannot see perfectly the totality of the problem. And we change our mind when there is a new element that comes. This does not happen with the angels. The angels can see everything in its totality, in its perfection. And they take their, once they take their decision, they will never change it. Now, at the very beginning of their existence, God put to the angels a proof, as he put a proof to our first parents in the Garden of Eden, in the Paradise, to prove their obedience. And God put a proof to the angels. According to many theologians, this proof was very simple. He let them know the plan of his creation and his redemption. He let them know that he will create man, that he will create this creature inferior to the angels in the sense that we have this composition with matter, and that man will refuse to accept the privileges that God will give him, especially the one of being able to share with God the glory of heaven forever, and that man will commit this first sin of disobedience, and that human race will fall into sin, and that it will be necessary for God himself to become a man to redeem humanity. And it was probably that made that some of the angels, having at their head the most important, the most beautiful one, the one that bears the light, Lucifer, in a diabolical moment of pride, they refused to serve a God that will become a man, that is to say, something inferior to them. And it was because of this sin of pride that they lost the grace of God and that they were forever precipitated to hell. Forever, because an angel does not change his decisions. Don't do like the good woman that was praying for the conversion of the devil. You cannot pray for the conversion of the devil. The devil will never convert. There is no possibility for him, because he took, and all his acolytes and all the devils took their own decision forever, and they cannot change it. They will not change it. They knew what was going to happen, and they did it, and they maintained their decision for all eternity. The devils remain intelligent, and very intelligent. They keep their will, and they keep their power, and this is the most terrible thing. The devils are powerful. The devils are powerful, and they can either talk about the possessions of people which exist, or about the infestation of places which exist, but they can use the material things, and they can even trouble us spiritually to obtain their aim, which is the damnation of human race. As the angels are working for our salvation, the devils are working for our damnation. And if we say that we believe in this invisible world, we must act accordingly. We must have a true devotion for the holy angels, a true devotion for our holy guardian angel, present witness of every good and bad action that we make. Only in heaven, let us say, only after our death, we will know how many dangers our holy guardian angel has stopped, or how far his intercession has gone. Let us have a continuous contact with our holy guardian angel. It is not enough a little prayer in the morning and a little prayer in the evening. He is our best friend. He is our oldest friend, because he has been close to us since the very moment of our conception, probably, or at least since the moment of our birth. You do not have any other friend that has been with you for such a long time. And what a patience he has all these years. Faithful friend. And he knows that you are here, and he is with you now. Your own holy guardian angel. And he is adoring God present in the tabernacle. And you will see him the day of your death. Have a great devotion for your holy guardian angel. But your holy guardian angel is, and they will excuse me, is just a little one, is just a little angel. You cannot compare the power of a holy guardian angel with the power of an archangel, with the power of the cherubims, of the seraphims, of the thrones, of the powers of God. And there is someone that is the head of all this magnificent and glorious army of the angels of God, Saint Michael the Archangel. Do not minimize his power. He is the greatest angel which exists. That's why the statue of Saint Michael or his picture must be in every Catholic home. That's why the devotion to St. Michael must be expressed every day, at least with the prayer of St. Michael. We say it sometimes liturgically after the Mass, but you must have the custom of saying the prayer to St. Michael, especially in the moments of temptation, when you go for a long trip, or when you are in special danger, or in the moments of storms, or tornadoes, or all these different phenomena of the weather that are sometimes so frightful. Use the power of the angels. They are there for that, and they are eager to help you. Which is more, St. Michael the Archangel, if we must believe the tradition of the Church, and even the witness of the liturgy of the dead, St. Michael is the one that presents to God the souls after their death. Signifer Sanctus Michael representet eas in lucem sanctum. As we say in the offertory of the Mass of the Dead, St. Michael the Archangel will present your soul to God in the moment of your death. Don't you think that it will be good to start to be friends with him before you make this last trip before the throne of Almighty God to be judged? Maybe just this friendship will give you a special treatment in this terrible day that will be the most important of your life. For the question of the demons now, as you must have a great devotion for the angels, especially St. Michael, and your own holy guardian angel. And by the way, before I forget, when you have some big business to treat with someone, speak first to his holy guardian angel. You can address yourself to the angels. The angels cannot know what's going on in your spirit. An angel cannot know what you are thinking. This is your own secret. But if you open your mind to him, he can know what's going on. You can even talk to an angel. You can pray to an angel. Now pray to the holy guardian angels, to the people that you must deal with. Now, you have a big business to do, you have a car to put on sale, or you have a house to buy, or you have a person to see that can put you in trouble. Now speak first to the holy guardian angel of this person. That works. That works very often. If you have someone of your family that is far from you, send him your holy guardian angel. Or speak or pray to his holy guardian angel.

and rare in the night and things like that. That can happen. But if it happens, it is not very fearful. You got a little bit of holy water, a priest, an exorcism, and everything is out. What you must fear is the influence of the devil, the subtle influence in your daily life. Of course that you as good Catholics will refuse to have anything to do with satanic music, with satanic books, or with games as the Ouija board and all that, that obviously are never in any Catholic house. You can never find a tape of rock music in any true Catholic house, especially. And certainly you Catholic parents never permit your children to listen to any kind of this rubbish. I am sure. I hope. But you do not know how the devil can work in a very subtle manner in your daily life. Use, therefore, the devotion to the angels, to the devotion of the devotion to the Mother of God, as a way of stopping the snares of the devil. Use the holy water. Holy water is maybe one of the most strong ways of keeping the devil out of you. Have holy water at home. Use it when you leave your houses. Make a sign of the cross with holy water and teach your children to do it. When you go to bed, make the sign of the cross with holy water and sprinkle a little bit your room and your bed with holy water every night. It is a good practice. Do not cook with holy water. Do not drink holy water. There are people that do that. That's not correct. That goes to the order of superstitions. You must not do that. There is a proper thing for everything, proper moment for everything. Use the holy water, use the devotion to Our Lady, especially the Holy Rosary. Use the medal of Saint Benedict, which is an exorcism in itself. You see the medal of Saint Benedict with the soup of letters everywhere. It is an exorcism, especially if it is blessed with a particular blessing of the medal of Saint Benedict. Put it in the door of your house or in the windows. Carry it with you in your wallet, in your pocket, or with a chain around your neck. Use holy pictures in your house. Beautiful, of course. There are sometimes some representations of the angels, the saints, that must not please very much those who are trying to be represented. Use also the blessed candles. Blessed candles are in themselves a sort of exorcism. Do not fall in superstition with all that. Do not try to see devils everywhere. But they are probably everywhere, but they must not make yourselves lose a little bit your balance. But use all these ways that the Church wants you to use. Also, the blessing of the priest is the most powerful exorcism. And therefore you must have your house blessed by a priest according to the form of the ritual. And your cars, and the tools of your work, everything that has direct relation to your daily life must be protected against the snares of the devil. Let us learn to finish how terrible is the malice of mortal sin. For having committed only one, our first parents lost the grace for them and for all the descendants. For only one mortal sin of pride, the angels became demons and were condemned to eternal punishments just for one sin of pride. How terrible is a sin? How terrible is a mortal sin? And how great is the mercy of God that is permitting us, maybe after many mortal sins, who knows, God knows and you know, to keep you alive, to give you opportunities that even the angels have not had, to receive the grace of God, to receive his pardon in confession — there is no confession for the angels — to receive the bread of life, to encourage you to continue, to give you the strength to increase the grace of God in your soul. How good is God?

0: Now, let us ask the holy angels and the blessed Virgin Mary, Queen of the Angels, to protect ourselves, our houses, our possessions, our families, and our beloved ones, to protect the church, to protect the world, to protect our countries. And let us ask St. Michael the Archangel to prepare us to have a good life and a good death, in such a way that in the day that he will present our soul before the throne of God, we will be able to enter in heaven to share with the angels the eternal glory. In the name of the Father, and of the Son, and of the Holy Ghost. Amen.
1: The Seven Sorrows Devotion. According to St. Elizabeth of Hungary, those who invoke the Heavenly Mother through her sorrows will obtain true sorrow for their sins before death. Our Savior will protect them in their tribulations, especially at the hour of death. He will impress upon them the memory of His Passion and will reward them for it in heaven. He will commit such devout servants to the hands of Mary that she may dispose of them according to her pleasure and obtain for them all the graces she desires. According to St. Bridget of Sweden, the Blessed Mother promises seven graces to those who honor her daily by saying seven Hail Marys while meditating on her sorrows. I will give peace to their families. They will be enlightened about the divine mysteries. I will console them in their pains, and I will accompany them in their work. I will give them as much as they ask for, as long as it does not interfere with the adorable will of my divine Son or the sanctification of their souls. I will defend them in their spiritual battles with the infernal enemy, and I will protect them at every instant of their lives. I will visibly help them at the moment of their death. They will see the face of their mother. I have obtained this grace from my divine Son, that those who propagate this devotion to my tears and sorrows will be taken directly from this earthly life to eternal happiness, since all their sins will be forgiven, and my Son will be their eternal consolation and joy. Mary's Seven Sorrows. In the name of the Father, and of the Son, and of the Holy Ghost. Amen. Number 1. The Prophecy. The prophet Simeon tells the Blessed Mary that a sword of sorrow will pierce her soul because of her new baby son. Hail Mary, full of grace, the Lord is with thee. Blessed art thou among women, and blessed is the fruit of thy womb, Jesus. Holy Mary, Mother of God, pray for us sinners now and at the hour of our death. Amen. Number 2. The Flight. The Holy Family must flee in the night to Egypt to escape the mass murder of the newborn children of Israel. Hail Mary, full of grace, the Lord is with thee. Blessed art thou among women, and blessed is the fruit of thy womb, Jesus. Holy Mary, Mother of God, pray for us sinners now and at the hour of our death. Amen. Number 3. The Search. For 3 long days and nights, Mary and Joseph search for their missing child who is lost without a trace. Hail Mary, full of grace, the Lord is with thee. Blessed art thou among women, and blessed is the fruit of thy womb, Jesus. Holy Mary, Mother of God, pray for us sinners now and at the hour of our death. Amen. Number 4. The Meeting. Mary sees her son, Jesus, all crushed, torn, broken, and bleeding as he carries the cross upon which he will soon be brutally hung. Hail Mary, full of grace, the Lord is with thee. Blessed art thou among women, and blessed is the fruit of thy womb, Jesus. Holy Mary, Mother of God, pray for us sinners now and at the hour of our death. Amen. Number 5. The Death. Mary's blood-soaked son is nailed to his cross, tortured, mocked, and spit upon by those for whose love he dies thirsting. Hail Mary, full of grace, the Lord is with thee. Blessed art thou among women, and blessed is the fruit of thy womb, Jesus. Holy Mary, Mother of God, pray for us sinners now and at the hour of our death. Amen. Number 6. The Piercing. Jesus' heart is torn open by a lance to prove his death before he is taken down from the cross and laid in the arms of his mother. Hail Mary, full of grace, the Lord is with thee. Blessed art thou among women, and blessed is the fruit of thy womb, Jesus. Holy Mary, Mother of God, pray for us sinners now and at the hour of our death. Amen. Number 7. The Burial. Mary's pale and lifeless son is taken from her arms and placed in a cold rock tomb, and the entrance is closed and sealed. Hail Mary, full of grace, the Lord is with thee. Blessed art thou among women, and blessed is the fruit of thy womb, Jesus. Holy Mary, Mother of God, pray for us sinners now and at the hour of our death. Amen. In the name of the Father, and of the Son, and of the Holy Ghost. Amen.
2: Peace be to you. Looking back over our previous lessons, we have come to some such conclusions as these. First of all, our reason is capable of knowing God. By looking out upon the visible things of the world, we come to know the invisible God, His power and His wisdom. Something of His power is shown, for example, in the mountains, and we see His beauty in the sunset, His purity in a snowflake. But though reason is able to know something about God and His nature, it cannot know everything. We look on a painting. As we study it, we can divine and guess to some extent. Perhaps the era or the century in which it was painted, the style of the artist. We may guess also something of his technique and his power with the brush and paints. But we could look on that painting from now until the crack of doom and never know the inmost thoughts of the artist. If we were to know those, he would have to tell us. And so we look upon creation and we can reason to some understanding of God, but we cannot know his inmost thoughts. If we were ever to know those, God would have to reveal them to us. That brings up the question, well, how would we know that he ever revealed himself to us? There are hundreds of people in history who have come upon its stage and said, I am from God, listen to my message. God sent me. So we have to use our reason establish certain tests or standards by which we judge among the claimants. Now, previous to the judgment of any claimant, we establish the three tests of one, whoever comes from God or claims that he came from God must be pre-announced. That is the least that God can do for us. Let us know that his representative is coming to this earth. Secondly, God should give him certain powers so that he would be able to work miracles. And not in order to astound us so much as to be signs and witnesses and proofs that he comes from God because he could do the things which only God can do. And thirdly, the doctrine of this claimant must never be contrary to reason. He may indeed, this claimant, say something that is above reason, but he may never say anything contrary to it. In other words, his doctrine must be in keeping with right reason and the aspirations of the human heart. Those were the tests. Now we apply them. And as we said, we can line up every claimant in the history of the world, from the first to the last, and among them we put the person of Christ. Then we apply the test. We ask, was any one of you pre-announced? Only one can answer that question, as we saw, and that is the person of Christ. Secondly, we went on to show that Christ worked miracles, and particularly rose from the dead as a proof of his divinity. Now, thirdly, the rest of this course will, to some extent, deal with the third point, namely, nothing that he ever taught was contrary to human reason, but it deeply satisfied the cravings of the heart. Then we began to study Christ, his testimony about himself, that he was the Son of God and the Son of Man, and then we showed how he was both God and namely, that he had a divine nature and a human nature, and they were both united in the unity of the divine person. Being man, he was like unto us in all things save our guilt and our sin. Being God, the reparation and the payment of the infinite debt that we contracted could be paid because he was infinite. We then proceeded to demonstrate that our Lord was not just a teacher, but a savior from sin. That brings us up to the fact and the existence of sin. We are not going to elaborate sin in general here. We might begin by saying, remember that there are two general kinds of sin. There is such a thing as personal sin. That is to say, the sin that we commit by an act of our own will, sin for which we are responsible. For example, stealing, lying, bearing false witness against the neighbor and the like. Then there is another kind of sin, which is not personal at all. In fact, our will was never explicitly involved. That is a sin which in some way attaches itself to our nature by the mere fact that we are human. That sin is called original sin. That is the subject of this lesson. There is a law that's running throughout the universe. Sacred Scripture puts it: no one shall be crowned unless he has struggled. It is very evident in our own experience that we are offered certain gifts and blessings on condition that we pass certain tests. That happened during our school days. It happens in courtship. A man must be deserving of the woman that he loves. We are free. Freedom is the basis of all love. It is the right use of our freedom that purchases for us certain freedom, for certain privileges that would not otherwise be ours. A father intends to send his son to college. There's a condition involved, namely the boy has to study. Suppose he does not study. He is remiss in his duty. He spends his time in playing. Thus, by an abuse of freedom, he loses the privilege of a higher education. There was no change in the father's mind. One could never say to the father, "You're cruel because you do not send your son to college. Father's very willing to send his son to college, but the boy cannot get into college. He does not pass the test." In like manner, God wants to crown certain gifts that we have. He wants to crown the right use of our freedom. He wants to give us something as our own, which is not really our own. And all we have to do to possess the great gift and privilege of God is to pass the test. It's an easy test. A test of loving Him, which is our perfection. Test is the acknowledging of our dependence upon God, which is the condition of our relative independence. Now, this law that pervades the universe was first applied to angels. Before we talk, therefore, of the fall of man, we are going to talk about the fall of the angels. Angels are very clearly mentioned in sacred scripture, and pagans believed in angels. Reason somehow suggested to them that just as there is matter in the universe, and just as the material universe is crowned with man, who is a mixture, as it were, of matter and spirit, so there ought to be above man certain spirits. and these were called angels. Certainly, one would not say that there should not be any intermediary, for example, between an oyster and a man. Does it not seem reasonable that between the development of the oyster in nature and the development of man, there ought to be some other kinds of life in between? It is equally reasonable to assume that between the infinite God, who is pure spirit, and ourselves, there ought to be intermediary spirits that are not infinite, but are certainly far more perfect than we are. God therefore created myriads and myriads of angels who are bodiless spirits. They have no noses, they have no mouths, they have no ears, they are just pure mind. They are therefore without bodies, they are without wings, despite all of the pictures that you ever see of angels. They have brilliant intellects, far greater than any human intellect. And an angel is created. Every angel was created. Therefore, angels are creatures. They are dependent upon God. They are endowed with freedom. Now, because they are free, they also have the possibility of denying that dependence on God. This is the kind of a test, perhaps, that God put them to. He merely asked them to love him. Love one consists in them acknowledging their dependence and thus perfecting themselves. He would then confirm them in glory. They were not immediately confirmed. Perhaps this test could be explained to you something like unto maybe the test that a spider was once subjected to. A spider one day let himself down from the roof of a barn. And he let himself down through that tender and slight and slender web, just a string. The spider was very anxious to enjoy all of the flies and the gnats and the worms that were in the barnyard. When the spider got down to the barnyard, the spider spread a great web. Into that web came a great feast of flies and everything that can be served at a banquet of a spider. When finally the spider was full of all of these gifts and blessings, the spider looked up all the way to the roof of the barn and saw that slim thread reaching all the way down. And he said, "I wonder what's that doing up there?" So he cut it down. He lost his web, he lost his banquet, he lost everything. Dependence, as you see, is sometimes a great independence, as it is in the Constitution of the United States. Why, for example, are we independent? Because, as the Constitution of the United States puts it, God has endowed us with certain unalienable gifts. In other words, no state, no government, no dictator ever gave us our basic rights. They came from God. If the state gave us those rights, the state could take them away. It is therefore by acknowledging our dependence upon God that we are independent. So with the angels, so with man, so with everyone. The sunbeam denies its dependence upon the sun. It's no longer a sunbeam. So the blessings, the gifts that the angel received were to be confirmed and made permanent only on condition that they would pass the test of love. Now their sin, for they sinned, was an abuse of freedom. It was a sin of pride. They wanted to be free. They wanted to be like unto God. They could not sin by sex because they had no bodies. They could not sin by avarice because they had no pockets. Not even in their wings. For they sinned only by an undue exaltation of their intellect. In other words, I'm going to be independent of God. I'm going to be a God myself. There are some theologians who say that the angel looked into the future and saw God incarnate as Christ. And then seeing their own glory as angels, they said, well, we will not fall down and adore any God that would humble himself to human form. That is only a guess. But the truth is, they wanted to be like the uncreated, though they were the created. And the leader of them all, Lucifer, let forth his battle cry, non serviam, I will not serve. They were guilty because they did not love, and so they lost all of the blessings that they received, and one third of them fell, and they became what are known as the fallen angels, the devils. Prophet Isaiah spoke of the angels as follows. What fallen from heaven, thou Lucifer, that once did herald the dawn? I will scale the heavens, such was thy thought. I will set my throne higher than God's stars, the rival of the Most High. That, in the language of Isaiah, was the sin of the angels. And their sin cannot be forgiven. Our sins can. Now, why cannot an angel's sin be forgiven? Well, an angel's sin cannot be forgiven because when an angel decides anything, it sees all of the consequences of its acts with perfect clarity. It sees the effects of all of its decisions in exactly the way that you and I see, for example, the principle of contradiction once it is explained to us. The principle of contradiction is that a thing cannot be and not be at one and the same time and under the same formal circumstances. For example, a bee cannot be an elephant at one and the same time and under the same formal circumstances. Once that statement is made, you see it clearly. You can never go back on the principle of contradiction. This microphone is not a rose. Absolutely clear to you. Now, an angel sees the consequences of all of its resolutions and choices, just as you see that principle. You can never take the principle of contradiction back. It's part of your mental life always. When an angel therefore chose to rebel against God, to make itself God, to deny love, it made pardon forever impossible. But with you and me, it's a little different. We do not always see so clearly the effects of our decisions. And because our mind is darkened, and because our intellect is weakened, and our will is poor in its resolutions, God allows pardon. In fact, our Lord said to Peter in answer to his question, how often should I forgive? Our Lord said 70 times 7. That did not mean 490. It meant that no limit was to be placed upon forgiveness. In the fall of the angels, therefore, we can see sin in its nakedness. There is pure sin. It is an attempt to undo the creative act. An affirmation of self-existence. Now there's evil in the universe by an abuse of freedom. The only way that evil ever came into the world, and the only way that evil ever can come into the world. Notice also that the world is out of joint before man arrived in it. Somewhere in God's universe, there's a crack, a fissure. Something has gone wrong. And it has gone wrong because someone did not use freedom rightly. Someone used freedom in the sense of the right to do whatever you please instead of the right to do whatever you want. Look back over the evolution of the universe. See all of the prehistoric animals that have come into being, passed away. Everywhere in the unfolding of the cosmos, there have been biological sprouts came to dead ends. Everywhere there are blind alleys. To ask, why should the sin of the angels affect the universe? Well, one reason might be that lower creation was put under the supervision of some of the angels. And when they rebelled against God, the effects of it in some way were registered in the material universe. Nature became dislocated. Look at a complicated machine. Disturb one of the big wheels. Break a cog, and you will also disturb all of the little wheels. Throw a rock into a pond, it will affect, in some way through ripples, even the most distant shore. It could be, therefore, that the fall of the angels accounted for maybe the chaos that was on the earth, as described in the book of Genesis. There is every indication that something went wrong before man was made. Now maybe this evil influence is going to affect . When I began this lesson, I said that I was going to talk about original sin, and I had every intention of doing it. The reason our timing is off and we did not get into the subject of original sin is because we are talking without notes. If we had written everything out, there would not be any of these mistakes. But it's always better, perhaps, to talk without notes. I always remember what an Irish woman said when she heard a bishop read a sermon. She said, glory be to God, if he can't remember it, how does he expect us to? This does not mean that we're not going to talk about original sin. You can already see the beginnings of it. To some extent, and in a very broad kind of way, perhaps the fall of the angels might be called the original sin because it introduced evil into the world. But I know that you will forgive this imperfection. There are many imperfections in these talks, but because we're giving them to converts and giving them out of our heart, we show the effects of original sin, the occasional mistakes that you hear, they would not exist. There had not been the fall of the angels and eventually the fall of man. We suffer from the penalty of the introduction of evil into the universe. But to conclude, there is evil somewhere in God's universe. Something has gone wrong. Maybe those spirits that have lost the great blessings that God gave them and would have been theirs if they had only been true to the test of love. Maybe those evil spirits will be jealous of God ever giving us blessings. They might try to destroy us, to win us away from privileges. God will certainly put us to the test. That test takes place in the Garden of Paradise. That will be the subject of our next lesson.
3: Benedictus, in France, by Francis Ledwidge. The Silence of Maternal Hells is

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1: For you were as sheep going astray, but you are now converted to the shepherd and bishop of your souls. Words taken from St. Peter's first letter. In the name of the Father, and of the Son, and of the Holy Ghost. Amen. In the year 1954, the author William Golding wrote a modern classic entitled The Lord of the Flies. In short, The Lord of the Flies focuses in on a group of British boys stranded on an uninhabited island and their disastrous attempt to try to govern themselves. The book portrays their descent into savagery. Left to themselves on the island, the young ones go from civilized English schoolboys under the authority of elders to a primitive, regressive state when on their own. Well-known characters from the book like Ralph, Jack, Piggy, and Simon experience the darkness of fallen man. Their proper English behavior, their decorum, and their respect for the authority of elders quickly disappeared when the control of society was removed. The boys become superstitious. They form hostile factions. They devolve when away from their parents. They even participate in animalistic behaviors, including harmful violence to others, murder, and even a cannibalistic-like episode. The reader comes to realize that it's not the evil society set up by the parents and grandparents of the boys that has brought ruin to their young souls, but rather the evil within the boys themselves. The remains of original sin in their souls, even after baptism. An inclination, indirectly at least, towards sin. A capacity for evil is actually within each boy and each man. At the very end of the book, when all seems lost, the boys are brought hope with the arrival of a rescue team made up of strong, responsible, grown men. Both divine revelation and also the wisdom of the ancients in ancient times teach us that youth, the time of youth, is seen as a time of imperfection. By definition, young people are juveniles, and sometimes they show juvenile behavior. That's why young people require, mind you, authority in their lives. Parents, priests, teachers, advisors, and yes, rulers, governors. The young are the future, that is true. The future and its hopes, but it's only after their youth vanishes and is replaced by mature adulthood that good things begin to be realized. Young people are just that, young, at the beginnings of life, oftentimes, easily pulled this way and that by their passions, oftentimes taken in by modern innovations and the errors of the day, instead of following the experienced advice of their elders. Life is a very serious thing. And sometimes they are not ready for such seriousness, but do silly and even destructive things. As King David states in one of the Psalms, "Dearest Lord, do not remember the sins of my youth and my rebellious ways." But on the other hand, the same divine revelation and all those ancient writers of the ancient world speak about the wisdom of those who are mature, even elderly. As the sacred scriptures read, quote, "Wisdom is with the aged and understanding in length of days," unquote. Traditionally, the young are instructed to stand in the presence of seniors and to show respect for the aged and to be subject to the elderly. And most of all, the young are told to actually listen, to take in knowledge and to speak only after more mature men have spoken. And being that wisdom is often with the aged, according to the sacred scriptures, it is the senior men, the senators, who write legislation. But in this crazy modern world in which we live, in these revolutionary times, there has been an inversion. Everything has been turned totally upside down. For now told that the young should lead us, guide us, and should actually teach the old. The immature are now expected to provide the example for the mature. The young should not listen, but rather should speak out, should not be silenced, for they are now the modern voice of wisdom. But it's interesting to note that the young leading others is actually seen as a curse in the Holy Bible. The prophet Isaiah states that the good Lord would punish Israel by having the young in positions of power. Quote, Isaiah writes, "And I will give children to be their princes, and weak, effeminate children shall rule over them. The young shall rise up against the old, and the dishonorable against the honorable." Unquote. It's a curse. The error, and it is a great error, one of the greatest of our modern world, the error of evolution states that the old must pass away in favor of the new. New innovative ideas must replace the wisdom of the ancients. Youth is idolized in our modern world, and older age is despised. The youth, in fact, become instruments and tools, important to note. The youth become instruments and tools of the revolution, which wants to destroy supposedly old and outdated traditions and structures. Even those who are more mature in age want to live a perpetual youth, another Peter Pan who does not want to grow up, where they can remain irresponsible and unserious throughout all of adulthood. As an example, Kofi Annan, you might have remembered him from a few years past, a true revolutionary and the former Secretary of the United Nations, Kofi Annan stated the following, quote, "It is clear that we older generations have much to learn from young people, from creating startup businesses to igniting revolutions. Young people have been toppling old structures and processes that govern our world." And then this individual then ends by saying, just imagine what solutions might be found if young people are given the space and encouragement to participate and to lead, unquote. Yes, revolutionaries like to indoctrinate the youth in their formative years and then use them to lead a rebellion. And so we are now subjected to the most arrogant youth imaginable, being given a pulpit, being given a microphone and a camera to lead a crusade for something like gun control, let's say. Well, we are, the older ones, are commanded to listen to their wisdom and to not to interrupt and never be critical. Some of the students from Marjorie Stoneman Douglas High School in Parkland, Florida, have become household names, and now they're expert commentators. Though not old enough to vote, they demand legislation. They cry out, and this is what they say, welcome to the revolution. Perhaps the most annoying of the bunch stated that just as old people can't even use their cell phones, so they can't handle true democracy and government, and so they should step aside and let the young govern. But what is even more concerning is that the membership of Holy Mother Church is falling prey to this, with this notion of out with the old and in with the new mentality. The author and theologian Romano Amerio, in his great traditional work known as Iota Unum, describes many popes, bishops, and priests, and religious and laity as being filled with this same idolatry of youth and the era of what he called juvenilism. That's what he called it, juvenilism. We like to be juvenile even on our mature age. The cult of youth is now predominant among the church members with World Youth Days, Youth 2000s, and Life Teen events. Our good bishops and clerics and religious become so impressionable, they become the impressionable ones, that they will go so far as to rap, rock out, break dance. beatbox, for those who may not know that particular activity, all in an attempt to relate to the youth who will lead them. An ecclesiastical midlife crisis occurs as a Woodstock event is now represented. The seriousness of the gospel and the importance of salvation is replaced by a playful sentimentality that is little concern for the need for penance, discipline, and preparing for the judgment that we will have to face at our death. As Romano Amerio observed in his great classic, Iota Unum, he writes, quote, adults have abandoned the exercise of their authority through a desire to please, since they cannot believe they will be loved unless they flatter and please their children, unquote. But like David Hogg, Emma Gonzalez, Cameron Caskey, and other Parkland students, the modern Catholic youth became the tool and instrument of revolutionaries who desired the elimination of the old mass, the toppling of the church's protective bastions, and letting in a new age of the spirit. The voice of the young became the voice of God speaking to our modern age. Our present Holy Father, like many other revolutionaries, sees the power of the young in an age that idolizes youth. Idolizes youth, with modern education having formed the youth to be detached from the past purposely. The youth become change agents and puppets in the hands of revolutionary puppet masters. A recent address by our Holy Father sermonized, saying, quote, the temptation to silence young people has always existed. There are many ways to sedate the young, to keep them from getting involved. The Holy Father then made this appeal for youthful activism in toppling the establishment. Dear young people, you have to shout. It is up to you not to keep quiet, not to listen. Even if others keep quiet, if we older people and leaders, some corrupt, keep quiet, if the whole world keeps quiet and loses its joy, I ask you, will you cry out? And the young people in the crowd, listening to the Holy Father, shouted, yes, we will. We have become cursed. We have become accursed as an immature, unserious, and juvenile spirit leads us in this modern age. For the most part, we are not mature, and we're not serious about liturgy. We're not serious about preaching. We're not serious about teaching. We're not serious about doing penance. And we're not serious about saving souls. And as a result, it is truly an embarrassment to the ancients who came before us. It is truly an embarrassment to us, or at least it should be, as we are drunk with the new wine and dance around the idol of youth. Let us pray that we sober up. That we sober up soon and like prodigal children return to our Father's house, where we listen to his ancient wisdom and we walk the path of a mature Christian. Let us pray that we who are immature and wayward sheep might follow the lead of the Good Shepherd, who is the Ancient of Days. He is the eternal wisdom. As the prophet Jeremiah puts it, quote, stand at the crossroads and look. Ask for the ancient paths. Ask where the good way is and walk in it. And you will find rest for your souls. In the name of the Father, and of the Son, and of the Holy Ghost.
2: Holy Ghost. Amen. So, my dear faithful, in the Gospel of today, we see this great miracle performed by our Lord and Savior. To remember that sickness and death entered into this world because of sin, because of our trespass. Remember that sickness and death entered into this world because of the sins of our first parents. That Adam and Eve were created in paradise. They were given very special gifts by the good Lord to give them exactly this integrity of their body, that their souls would have absolute dominion over their bodies, such that they would have no need to suffer or to die or to have any sort of discomfort. But yet this grace that they received, these gifts that they received, were conditional on the fact that they were obedient to God. For after all, the very gifts themselves were because of sanctifying grace, that quality infused into their souls to make them friends of God, to make them heirs of heaven. And so, if they were to lose this grace, they would lose also, by consequence, all the gifts that adorn it. And so, the good Lord gave them a commandment, a simple commandment, in order that they might be always obedient to God, in order to guarantee, this profound order in their souls and bodies. However, Adam and Eve disobeyed God, and thereby lost that grace and also those gifts. And thereby we, who are the inheritors of the first parents, who descend from the first parents, are likewise born in this world without this grace and without these gifts. And so that is the reason why that we are prone to suffering, to sickness, and to death. And it's exactly this sickness and death came into this world because of sin. And so when we see in the gospel that the Lord, our Lord and Savior, who is the master of life and death, who has come amongst us in order to heal us from that original wound and from all those wounds that are caused by sin, makes many miracles of healing in order to show, firstly, that he has master of life and death, that he can heal, that he can build up and destroy at his will, but also that he is primarily the one who takes away the sin of the world. And so taking away the cause of that suffering and death, he shows that power that he has by bringing health back to the body. And so we see that many times in the gospel, our Lord performs these miracles. But this miracle of today is perhaps one of the greatest, because it is also done in order to show his power to forgive sin. To remember that sin entered into this world, and that our Lord is the one who can remove it. And it's exactly this miracle that proves this fact. So we see exactly that our Lord, firstly in the gospel, as the gospel narrates to us, that he comes to his own country, which is already a curious phrase. How is it that the Lord God Almighty will come into his own country? Well, to remember the word of flesh, dwelt amongst us. The word became flesh and dwelt amongst us. He became amongst us in order to teach us, but also to cleanse us from our sins. But he came amongst his own. That is to say, he became man of a particular tribe, of a particular people, of a particular place. It is exactly that our Lord comes now to his own. And what is happening when he comes to this country, when he comes to this place, which was his own? He says that they brought to him a man sick of the palsy. And this is a very terrible disease, a disease which we call paralysis, perhaps, today. But it's exactly more cerebral palsy, which we call today. And what is that? It's actually a disease that attacks the nervous system of the man, the nerves of the body, such that the soul no longer has control over the movements of the body. That is to say, the soul still is able to inform the body and to give it life, and yet the system, the nervous system, being so degraded or so incapacitated that it does not obey the will of the person suffering from such a disease. And so he's not able to move about. He's not able to move his hands or his feet, and they react very, very strangely to any sort of impulse that he gives to them, simply because it is not obedient, to the movements of his will. And so that poor man that is afflicted with this terrible disease is very much a sign of what our soul is like in the state of mortal sin. That is to say, the soul in the state of mortal sin is still alive, in the sense that it can still animate the body, and yet it cannot do anything. It cannot have anything to do with the supernatural life. It is unable to merit a place in heaven. It is unable to move towards its eternal destiny. It is unable to achieve that for which it was made, to see God face to face. It is simply unable. It is paralyzed, as it were, because it lacks that life of grace. And so this poor man signifies the soul that is in a state of mortal sin, which is a terrible thing, my dear faithful. Imagine those poor people that are suffering in the hospital from that sort of paralysis, unable to clean themselves, unable to feed themselves, unable to move about. It's a terrible situation. And yet that sickness of the body is nothing compared to the sickness of the soul, which is, after all, the principle of life in us. And so that state of mortal sin is truly something lamentable. But yet, this poor man, even as sad and tragic his lot is in life, nonetheless is blessed with some friends. And these friends bring this poor man to our Lord. And there we can see, firstly, the great grace that this man receives, that he is not simply stuck at home, not stuck to a bed, unable to move or go about, but because he has somebody to carry them, to carry himself, now to our Lord. And so this is the first lesson for us, my dear faithful, that even though souls in a state of mortal sin, how tragic their lot might be, can nonetheless have those friends who can carry them, who can carry these souls closer to our Lord. And that is exactly what we do by our prayers and sacrifices, that we offer up these prayers and sacrifices to bring these poor souls closer to God, closer to our Lord. As Our Lady in Fatima requests of us, that we make prayers and sacrifices for sinners, for these sins, that these souls that are paralyzed like the man today in the Gospel. But then what do we see as this paralyzed man is brought to our Lord? Our Lord sees their faith. That is the very first virtue that is described in this scene, that great faith that his friends have. That is to say, they are confident that our Lord can do something for him, that they have exactly the certainty, know that our Lord is master of life and death, and certainly he will do something for this poor man. And so our Lord sees their faith. And there we can see already in the Gospel that power that our Lord has to see into the soul. We cannot see that virtue. That virtue for us is something invisible. And in fact, it is some people even profess the faith and yet have nothing, not have it. But yet our Lord can see the faith in the soul before they even say something, before they even do anything according to that faith that they have in his divinity. And so our Lord sees their faith. And what does he say? Be of good heart, son, for thy sins are forgiven thee. And notice that our Lord performs his first miracle just with those words. In fact, that is the most important miracle that is announced in the Gospel of today. The healing of the body, of course, is a great thing, but it is nothing compared to the healing of the soul of this poor, sick man. And so his sins are forgiven. That teaches us two things, my dear faithful. That firstly, that his condition is because of sin, but that also that our Lord has the power to remove it, to remove, though, that terrible stain upon the soul which causes no suffering and death. And then, what does he say? He says, be of good heart, which means to have courage, that he should not think of that sin and that condition as something that is the final say in the matter, that it is not, as the pagans would believe, that because of sin, man is just marching straight on to hell with no possibility of redemption or of change or anything else. Very much like our modern world today does not believe in the forgiveness of sin because it has lost the idea of sin. It doesn't believe in sin anymore, and so there is no more forgiveness for sin either. And so if you are born in a certain place or a certain tribe or a certain nation, there is no hope for you. You are simply condemned and straight to hell for you because there's no possibility of change. There's no possibility of redemption. But our Lord says quite the contrary. Our Lord says, no, be of good heart. No, for thy sins are forgiven thee. But then, notice that there are some there that are witnesses of what our Lord has been doing and what our Lord teaches, and yet they do not believe him. They do not believe. They have hard hearts, as we see in the Gospel. And so the Pharisees and the scribes, they begin to blaspheme in their hearts, as the Gospel says. They do not believe in our Lord and his divinity. And so they contradict, no, the very power of God, no, by their disbelief. And so that is why our Lord wants to perform yet another miracle, exactly for these poor souls who do not believe in him. There we can see the great mercy of our Lord. It would have been sufficient for our Lord simply to dismiss the paralyzed man with his sins forgiven. And even though he suffers from a tragic illness, he is yet nonetheless cured of that primary sickness, which is the sickness of the soul. But yet our Lord, wanting to cure the sickness in the hearts of these scribes and Pharisees, and also for those that were witnesses of what our Lord was teaching, that he says to the Pharisees, that what is easier to do, right, to say to thy sins are forgiven thee, or to say arise and walk. And so our Lord, in order to show the great power that he has over sin, will likewise show what power he has over the body. And so it is exactly in order to prove that the Son of Man has the power to forgive sins, he says to the paralyzed man, get up, take up thy bed, and walk. And there the paralyzed man takes up his bed and walks. And so, this is a lesson for us, firstly, that that power that our Lord says, that thy sins are forgiven thee, is real. It is not just a fiction, it is not just words. Or as our Lord said, is it easier to say this than to do that? It is exactly in order to prove that he has this power, that he performs this miracle. And so, that power to forgive sins is something given, to the church, right? Because our Lord is, of course, the head of the church. But then, we understand here is that the forgiveness of sin is not just a wishful thinking. Now, many people who are, born in error or live in these heresies amongst us often think that, all I have to do is ask God for forgiveness. All I have to do, is think my sins are forgiven or count on the merits of Christ or some sort of, superficial wishing that it would be done. But that is simply not true. That is not what our Lord teaches us. Our Lord teaches us there has to be some intervention. There has to be some sign, or rather, some sacrament to effect that forgiveness of sin. That is something that is caused. It is not something that is wished or simply talked about, but it is something that is actually done. That is to say that it is performed by a sacrament which we call the sacrament of penance or the sacrament of confession. It is exactly there where the priest performs that very same action. Ego te absolvo, I absolve you from that state of sin, from those sins. And so it is exactly this that our Lord teaches us today, is for the foundation of that power that he will later give to his priests on the day of Pentecost, on the day of the Last Supper. In fact, whatever sins you forgive, they will be forgiven.

0: is fundamentally for the remission of sin, to remove sin from society. Because society is very, very sick, unfortunately, because of original sin and this loss of conscience of what sin does to the soul. Is it because we have lost this notion of what sin is that society is in such a wreck today? The fact that we think sin as being somehow some sort of problem of society or the reorganization of wealth or some other nonsense, that we think that that's because of all this that people are unhappy or that people are not well. It is not true. The fundamental problem is that each and every one of us is a sinner, that we have offended God. And then after we have offended God, we must seek his pardon. We must obtain that grace. We know that we have done wrong. It's very easy to find out what we've done wrong. In fact, every person sort of knows instinctively that they're not in a good state, that they've done something wrong. And yet, what is the solution? The solution is the grace of our Lord and Savior Jesus Christ, given to us through those sacraments, through those proper channels, which he himself instituted for our salvation. And so that is the reason that we must go to confession. That is the reason that we must go to Mass. That is the reason we must seek these sacraments. Because without them, we are simply not only paralyzed, but destined for hell for all eternity. And so, my dear faithful, let us do as the crowd does in the Gospel of today, to glorify God, to have given such power to men. Notice how the Gospel states that because our Lord is both God and man, he has that ability to give the power that he has as God to forgive sins, to give that also to mankind, to give it to his church, to give it to his priests, so that we too might obtain that miracle which performed in the Gospel, that our Lord can say also to us, in the person of the priest, thy sins are forgiven thee, go in peace. And so, my dear faithful, let us pray, especially to Our Lady. Remember that it's especially by Our Lady that our Lord became man, that exactly because of her fiat, that the Word became flesh and dwelt amongst us. And so she is instrumental for that great mystery that we celebrate, you know, in every time that we recite the Apostles' Creed. I believe in the Holy Catholic Church and the forgiveness of sins. That is something that we believe in, that sin is not the end, that sin is not, you know, that even though it is a disaster and a tragedy, as it truly is, nonetheless, there is a solution, that it is not the end of everything. That we are not in a tragedy, but rather in a sort of comedy, where things can be resolved, nor by the grace of God, that we might rejoice in heaven forever. In the name of the Father, and of the Son, and of the Holy Ghost.
1: So we heard last time that one can cooperate in the sins of others either culpably or not culpably, depending on whether or not he knows of the evil intention of the sinner. If he does, of course, then he shares responsibility for the sin. For example, if I hold the bank door open for a man whom I know intends to rob the bank, I share to some extent in the guilt of robbing the bank. We heard that cooperation in evil is positive, that is, actively helping the sinner, such as holding the door for him, or negatively, that is, not doing what I could to stop him, say, locking the door or calling the police. And it was said that perhaps the most common cooperation in evil is negative, specifically by silence, not correcting an evil when we should. So from this might arise a little confusion if we recall the principles of fraternal correction. On the one hand, we are saying that we should speak up to prevent evil. On the other hand, we are limiting when we should speak up. So, let's review the rules for fraternal correction. Don't worry, there's not going to be a test afterwards. Fraternal correction is defined as a private admonition given to another out of charity in an endeavor to withdraw him from sin or from danger of sin. Obviously, then, if we don't make fraternal correction when we can and should, we are cooperating in evil and failing in charity. So let's look at when we can and should make fraternal correction, and then we will look at some times when we should not. We'll just use Father Dominic Primer's Moral Theology Handbook for a quick reference. Father Primer says that fraternal correction is an obligation. Therefore, of course, we would fail if we don't do it when we should. We would sin. An obligation arising from both divine positive law and from the natural law. By divine positive law, as seen in Ecclesiasticus 19, reprove a friend lest he may not have understood and say, I did it not, or if he did it, that he may do it no more. Reprove thy neighbor, for it may be he hath not

0: not said it, and if he hath said it, that he may not say it again. Admonish thy friend, for there is often a fault committed. So sacred scripture commands us to correct a friend so that he might be aware of his fault and repent and repair the harm if necessary. Also, according to the natural law, we are bound to correct our neighbor when he errs because this is a spiritual form of almsgiving. Now, almsgiving is commanded by the natural law, which requires that peace be maintained in society, and maintaining peace in society is not possible if the needs of the poor are neglected. Fraternal correction is then demanded by natural as well as divine positive law. But two conditions must be verified before there exists an obligation to correct another, says Father. The first condition, we are certain of the grave spiritual need of another, from which he will not be rescued without our correction. For example, Robert says that he is going to move in with Pat. It's known that Pat will be an occasion of sin to him. Therefore, the first condition for necessary fraternal correction is met. There is a grave spiritual need. Now, what does it mean, known to be an occasion of sin? It means that Pat has, one or more times, led Robert or someone else into mortal sin. And this is certain. It's not hearsay, it's not rumor, etc. It is known. The second condition necessary before fraternal correction is obligatory. The correction can be given without serious inconvenience to the one giving the correction. So, an example. Adam is Robert's boss. Robert will get fired if he tells Adam that moving in with Pat would be a serious sin. Under normal circumstances, Robert would not be obliged to correct Adam and lose his job. But there are some circumstances which might change that. Remember, the condition said that the inconvenience of speaking up would have to be grave before Robert is not obliged to do so. So let's say that Robert is really great at his job and he knows that he could easily have another job the very next day. Well, then the inconvenience of speaking up is not grave. And the evil that he's trying to correct is grave. He would be obliged then to speak up, even though it will cost him his job. But losing his job in this case would not be a grave inconvenience. He can easily get another. One of the principles for cooperation in evil that we discussed fits in nicely here. One may cooperate in evil if the evil cooperated in is slight and the consequences of not cooperating would be extreme. Remember, we had the example of the paperclip thief. I'm not obliged to correct the man stealing a couple of paperclips if doing so will cost me my job or cost him his job. So there's a little bit of proportionalism here. It's not how we judge moral cases, but it is to be taken account in certain aspects of moral cases. But the two conditions which would oblige one to make fraternal correction are the grave spiritual need of another from which he might not be spared without this correction, and two, the correction can be given without grave inconvenience to the one giving the correction. So, without both of these conditions, fraternal correction is not obligatory. But it may still be given. And if it is, similar principles ought to be followed. We'll put those in the form of a question, or several questions. Is it certain that there is evil to be avoided, even if only slight? Will this correction actually help? And is the potential disturbance worth it? We'll come back to this idea of non-obligatory fraternal correction in a minute, but before we do, we should review also the method of giving fraternal correction. Whether fraternal correction is obligatory or not, there is a proper method to be followed. We'll read straight from Father Primer now. The correction must be guided by kindness and love, and if given to persons enjoying some authority, also by reverence and humility. Moreover, Christ commands that it be first given secretly. Quote, go at once and tax him with the wrong as a private matter between thee and him. If private correction is of no avail, one should have recourse then to two or three witnesses, and finally, if that culprit is not yet won over, he must be denounced to the legitimate superior. There are occasions when private correction can and should be omitted, and the culprit denounced immediately to the superior, namely, A, the sin of another is publicly known, again, really known, not just by hearsay or rumor. B, If the sin is likely to cause harm to others and it is impossible to make sufficient safeguard against such harm without denunciation to the superiors. Or C, if the culprit has renounced his right to private correction. So, in a nutshell, we have charity towards our neighbor by correcting them if they are in error. The correction is obligatory if there is grave spiritual need, and the correction can be given without grave inconvenience to the one correcting. In other cases, correction may still be given, but does not have to be given, if there is an evil to be avoided. The correction has a chance of success, and the harm or inconvenience of giving the correction is proportional to the harm to be avoided. Thus, remote material cooperation in evil, which is a lack of charity toward our neighbor, may be tolerated if the inconvenience of stopping the evil would be sufficiently grave. Proximate, willful material cooperation in evil and formal cooperation in evil, which is sharing the evil intent, may never be tolerated. Okay, so returning to the question of giving fraternal correction when it's not obligatory. Fraternal correction is not obligatory when the harm in question is either not certain, not grave, it might be prevented in another way besides our correction, or the inconvenience of giving such correction is grave. So, an example. If the evil to be avoided is not grave, say, I noticed going over the receipts that someone shorted a customer by 50 cents. Well, it's not a grave matter. I am not obliged to make the correction. Or I notice that the till is off by 50 cents, but it could have been an accident. Or I could have made a mistake myself in reviewing the receipts. Therefore, the matter is not certain. I am not obliged to make the correction. The person who made the mistake, if it was deliberate, is probably aware that stealing is wrong, and he's a really good guy, so he might correct the problem himself. I don't have to make the correction. There's another way that it might be made. Finally, if the guy who made the error or is already having a bad day and the correction might just send him over the edge and he commits sins against anger or impatience or whatever else when he's made aware of this fault, then there's no obligation to correct him, for the fallout would be far worse than the small evil of someone being perhaps accidentally shorted by 50 cents. Now let's apply a few of those conditions to our own lives right here at home. And I want to be clear, these are matters that are certainly not grounds for fraternal correction, even optionally, nor are they grounds for talking about your neighbor. I'm sure we don't have to go through the gossip sermon again. Things are not grounds that are not grounds for fraternal correction. Therefore, keeping silence about these things is not cooperation in evil. There's no obligation to make a correction. In fact, keeping silence about most of these things is a requirement in charity. But that would have to be another sermon. I am not saying that all of these things apply to everyone, certainly not. Most people are very Christian about these things, and I do hear lots of good things about the charity and kindness and generosity of our little community. Some of you might not even know why I'm saying these things. We have a loving, happy community. That's a wonderful thing. But there are some things to be especially charitable about. And if your neighbor is not as charitable about these things, remember the obligation to make fraternal correction, lest we ourselves cooperate in sin. So, some real-life things not to talk about. And if you've been the victim of these things, you have my sincerest apologies on behalf of the whole community. It's not the view of the community. It is a community that strives for love. Some real-life things not to talk about. That is, in charity, leave these topics alone. And it's not an exhaustive list, by the way. First, you're not a better Catholic than someone else just because you go to the Latin Mass. Someone else is not sinning because they don't have as many babies as you think they should. You're not a better parent because you homeschool. You're not superior to others because your women always wear skirts and never wear pants. You're not holier because you wear a veil. Others are not bad because they send their girls to college. Courting is not necessarily better than dating. Someone is not automatically a sinner, a bad influence, or a scandal because he got a divorce or is a single parent. Parents are not horrible human beings because their children leave the family or even leave the faith. Married people who come to church without their spouses are not suspicious. Of course, most people who go to the Latin Mass do not have this attitude. Most people who homeschool do not think this way about non-homeschoolers. Most people certainly do not have this idea that women in pants is wrong, or that those who don't wear veils are less holy. There is no church teaching about women going to college, and it is evident in any number of ways that it is not wrong. But I know most people are very sympathetic and supportive of people who have suffered difficult family situations. So certainly, not all are guilty of these scandalous attitudes, but it doesn't take much, and they are scandalous attitudes. It is scandalous to hold these attitudes. It is rash judgment, and it is unchristian. I'm not telling you to stop preferring the Latin Mass, but if you think it automatically makes you a better Catholic, well, that's just a self-refuting argument, isn't it? The assumption is that people are open to life unless you have explicit evidence to the contrary. And even if you do, you still don't go around talking about it. I'm not telling you to stop homeschooling, but if you think that that makes you better than someone else or someone else worse than you, you're seriously mistaken. Please don't teach that to your children. Is it nice when women wear skirts? Can I prefer that they do? Are there good reasons for it? Certainly. But you're not superior to others because your women always wear skirts and never wear pants. So says Pope Saint Nicholas the Great. Quote, "For whether you or your women wear or do not wear pants, neither impedes your salvation nor leads to any increase in your virtue." Close quote. By the way, this applies to all of these situations, colleges, veils, family size, etc. None of it is an indicator of holiness or virtue. You are not holier because you wear a veil. And I'm not telling you to stop wearing veils. I think women should wear veils. There are lots of good reasons for it. But it's hardly a point over which to offend someone. Pants or skirts, veils or no veils, modesty is still a virtue. Charity towards your neighbor. Other people are not bad because they send their girls to college. If she has the gifts, the means, and the opportunity to go to college, it might well be a sign from God that she should. There is a whole pile of research these days on the pitfalls of courtship. In the long term, it can cause worse problems than those that people say dating causes in the short term. Someone is not automatically a sinner, a bad influence, or a scandal because he got a divorce or is a single parent. Such things are terribly painful. Some in those situations have not even chosen to be there. And nobody chooses to be there without a grave reason, reasons often recognized by the church. Pray you never have to walk a mile in that person's shoes. Considering those whose children have gone astray, remember who Adam and Eve had for parents, and they still sinned. Would you condemn God for the rebellion of his children? Those who don't get to attend church with their spouses, they suffer very much on this account. You have no idea what their story is. God must have been much gentler with you. In other words, there's another side to every coin. You don't know the whole story. People need our support and our love, not our judgment. God will judge when the time comes. Your job is to love them. Open your heart in compassion instead of your mouth in condemnation. And don't be so closed-minded as to think you know enough to pass judgment on what you don't know. We are all equally nothing. We are all equally brought into being by love. All have sinned, and all are equally in need of the mercy of God. If you think you are given to know the truth, it is a mercy to you and a gift to your neighbors. it is not a bludgeon. And if I should have all prophecy and should know all mysteries and all knowledge, and if I should have all faith so that I could move mountains and have not charity, I am nothing. If you think you have the right position on these things, and you are behaving in such an unchristian way as to think or speak ill of others, then you are harming your own cause. You have not charity. You are nothing. And if you are driving people away from what you think is the truth, if you're wrong, then you are driving people away from the actual truth. And now you've been told. Returning to Ecclesiasticus 19, he that is delighted with wickedness shall be condemned. Rehearse not again a wicked and harsh word, and thou shalt not fare the worse. Tell not thy mind to friend or foe, and if there be a sin with thee, disclose it not. Hast thou heard a word against thy neighbor? Let it die within thee, trusting that it will not burst thee. At the hearing of a word, the fool is in travail, as a woman groaning in the bringing forth of a child. As an arrow that sticketh in a man's thigh, so is a word in the heart of a fool. Believe not every word. And finally, for the guilty, and which of us is not guilty, there is nothing to lose and everything to gain by changing our ways. Those who have been bullied do not want revenge. They just want friends. The Lord and the Lord alone is the judge. In the name of the Father, and of the Son.
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2: Our Lord Jesus Christ, he came on this earth with one purpose. He came to die. A priest is an instrument. Archbishop Lefebvre has a line that I think really gives us a little bit more information about what the priesthood is. He says that in accomplishing their apostolic works, the priests of the society will strive to be docile instruments of the Holy Ghost in order to transmit eternal life to souls. God doesn't need a certain type, a certain temperament. God doesn't need certain talents. But Father so-and-so, he's so smart. You don't need to be Father so-and-so. Father so-and-so, he can run boys' camps. He's so amazing. Maybe, and God is using his talents for his own purposes, for God's purposes. But you don't have to be that. No, God will use what talents he has given to you if he wants to use you for his priesthood. And in fact, the less you think you are something, the more docile an instrument you will be. Is it terrifying to think about saving souls, the salvation of souls depending on you over 7 years in the seminary? Absolutely. Just like it was terrifying for our Lord Jesus Christ in the Garden of Gethsemane to think about what he would suffer on the next day and as he went up Mount Calvary to the cross. But don't you think that our Lord, if he's going to take a young man and make him so much like unto himself that he gives him a special character on his soul, a priesthood, don't you think that he won't invite you on the same somewhat terrifying adventure to save souls? No greater love has a man than that a man lay down his life for his friends. Priest is an instrument. But, as the statutes also say, he's there to transmit eternal life. He is there to transmit eternal life.

0: From the sixth hour there was darkness over the whole earth until the ninth hour. Words taken from the Passion. According to St. Matthew, in the name of the Father, and of the Son, and of the Holy Ghost, Amen. In his life of the Blessed Virgin Mary, St. Maximus the Confessor. He died in 662. He wrote A Life of the Blessed Virgin. It's very good. He stresses the connection between creation and His Majesty's Passion. The Passion of our Savior, the firstborn of every creature. He's making a connection between creation and the Passion. Here's a couple of examples. The King and ruler of all things was counted among prisoners. They derisively led around the one who made the firmament of heaven to move around as he wished. They cast into prison one who confined the sea from the sand and the earth from the depths. With nails, they fixed the hands that created all things that uphold heaven and earth. St. Maximus the Confessor, thank you. The King who sets bounds is bound, is imprisoned, is nailed. God made all things. He made them for himself. God made the heavens and the earth for himself so that he could come down from heaven and walk with us on this earth, for his delight is to be with the children of men, as we hear in the book of Proverbs. Thus, in speaking of the Passion, St. Maximus exclaims this: how did the earth sustain it? In other words, the Passion of the one who is before all and by whom all things consist. How did the earth sustain it and not melt away? How did heaven behold it and not collapse when the one seated on the thrones of cherubim and glorified by seraphim, whose dominion is the heaven of heavens, was hung upon a tree by evildoers? Heaven was darkened because the light of lights was slain. Again, thank you, St. Maximus. We might draw from this, God made all for himself, even everything for his Passion, aimed at it, as it were. In other words, God made the wood for the cross. Why did he make wood for the cross? It held him up so that he could draw all things to himself. Oh, happy cross, we sing in the hymn. Oh, sweet the wood. God made iron so that he would be nailed thereon. Oh, sweet the nails, we sing. In a sense, they are the happiest of all wood and nails ever used in God's creation. They will not be forgotten forever. Listen to one author put it like this: at length, the heavens will be opened at the end of time, and the sign of Christ's triumphant victory, the sign of the Holy Cross, will come down, will be carried down by the host of angels and exhibited to the whole world. The wood's going to exist forever. Such that the powers of heaven shall be moved. All the fathers concur in interpreting this sign, which will be displayed in the heavens as the cross of Christ. Although the cross whereon our Lord suffered is now divided into innumerable little pieces, even tiny particles, yet by divine power, it will once more form a complete whole. It will be carried down from heaven by the angels with solemn pomp. And the angels who bear it will be followed by others who, as the angelic doctor St. Thomas Aquinas maintains, will carry all the other instruments of the Passion. That is to say, the pillar, the lance, the scourges, the hammer, the seamless tunic, and on with all the other instruments that were employed during the Passion. And the object of this will be to make manifest to the whole world of all time how many and manifold were the pains Christ suffered for us. Wow. Think about it. The sun and the moon help us measure times, months, weeks, days, and hours. It seems that God almost made the sun and moon so that they would darken over all the earth during his Passion. As St. Maximus points out, the very maker of the heavens and the earth, the very one who puts limits on its movements, was nailed to a cross. He could not move. What an evil is sin. And so, time, as it were, stood still at that moment. It was fixed in place too. Time seemed to become timeless. All time was contained in that time. All before then looked to this timeless moment, and everything since has looked back to this moment. Thus, this Holy Mass, in the double consecration of bread and wine, represents, makes present again that moment. Wow. It is timeless. Time was made for that moment, that time. Wood was made for that time. Iron was made for that moment. The sun and the moon were made for that moment. Blood and water were coming out of his side to wash the world clean. They were made for that moment. All is ordered around this moment. We cannot move in the spiritual realm at all without it. But once it is passed, look what happens. Even the dead come out of their graves. O creature of God, you were made for him, made to know him, to love him, and to serve him, and to imitate and follow him. And yet we so easily crucify him again in mortal sin. We nail him again. Thus the timelessness of that moment. Mortal sins are still nailing him to the cross. O creature of God, in the nails that bind you to your vows of baptism, keep to the laws of nature, the Ten Commandments, and blush, blush, as the moon and the sun did at sin, at what it does. May we always act then and pray and live as if we were made for him and that moment. Bound by the laws of love and nature, loving our cross and seeking to be present at that timeless moment made present to us at every Mass, lest we bind him there again by our sins. In the name of the Father, and of the Son, and of the Holy Ghost.
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0: Your home for traditional Catholic radio, KSMK-LP, St. Mary's Camp. The Rosary is the most beautiful and the most rich in graces of all prayers. It is the prayer that touches most the heart of the Mother of God. And if you wish peace to reign in your homes, recite the family rosary. Pope St.
1: In the name of the Father, and of the Son, and of the Holy Spirit, amen. I believe in God, the Father Almighty, creator of heaven and earth, and in Jesus Christ, his only Son, our Lord, who was conceived by the Holy Spirit, born of the Virgin Mary, suffered under Pontius Pilate, was crucified, died, and was buried. He descended into hell. The third day he arose again from the dead. He ascended into heaven and sitteth at the right hand of God, the Father Almighty. From thence he shall come to judge the living and the dead. I believe in the Holy Spirit, the Holy Catholic Church, the communion of saints, the forgiveness of sins, the resurrection of the body, and life everlasting. Amen. Our Father, who art in heaven, hallowed be thy name. Thy kingdom come, thy will be done on earth as it is in heaven.
2: Give us this day our daily bread, and forgive us our trespasses, as we forgive those who trespass against us. And lead us not into temptation, but deliver us from evil. Amen.
1: Hail Mary, full of grace, the Lord is with thee. Blessed art thou among women, and blessed is the fruit of thy womb, Jesus.
2: Holy Mary,
1: Hail Mary, full of grace, the Lord is with thee. Blessed art thou among women, and blessed is the fruit of thy womb, Jesus. Hail Mary, full of grace, the Lord is with thee. Blessed art thou among women, and blessed is the fruit of thy womb, Jesus. Glory be to the Father, and to the Son, and to the Holy Spirit.
2: As it was in the beginning, is now, and ever shall be, world without end. Amen.
3: The Joyful Mysteries.
1: The Joyful Story. Through Gabriel, God told Mary that she was to be the mother of the Messiah. She was willing, and the Word was made flesh. Then the gracious Mary went to her sister Elizabeth, her aged kinswoman, who was also awaiting the birth of a son, John the Baptist. Months later in Bethlehem for the census, Mary brought forth her son, Jesus. 40 days after his birth, at his presentation in the temple, Jesus was taken into the arms of the saintly Simeon. At the age of 12, he was again brought to the temple and became separated from his parents for 3 days while about my father's business. The first joyful mystery, the Annunciation. Our Father, who art in heaven, hallowed be thy name. Thy kingdom come, thy will be done on earth as it is in heaven.
2: Give us this day our daily bread, and forgive us our trespasses, as we forgive those who trespass against us. And lead us not into temptation, but deliver us from evil. Amen.
1: Hail Mary, full of grace, the Lord is with thee. Blessed art thou among women, and blessed is the fruit of thy womb, Jesus. Hail Mary, full of grace, the Lord is with thee. Blessed art thou among women, and blessed is the fruit of thy womb, Jesus. Hail Mary, full of grace, the Lord is with thee. Blessed art thou among women, and blessed is the fruit of thy womb, Jesus. Hail Mary, full of grace, the Lord is with thee. Blessed art thou among women, and blessed is the fruit of thy womb, Jesus. Hail Mary, full of grace, the Lord is with thee. Blessed art thou among women, and blessed is the fruit of thy womb, Jesus. Hail Mary, full of grace, the Lord is with thee. Blessed art thou among women, and blessed is the fruit of thy womb, Jesus. Hail Mary, full of grace, the Lord is with thee. Blessed art thou among women, and blessed is the fruit of thy womb, Jesus.
2: Holy Mary, Mother of God, pray for us sinners now and at the hour of our death.
1: Mary, full of grace, the Lord is with thee. Blessed art thou among women, and blessed is the fruit of thy womb, Jesus.
2: Holy Mary, Mother of God, pray for us sinners now and at the hour of our death. Amen.
1: Hail Mary, full of grace, the Lord is with thee. Blessed art thou among women, and blessed is the fruit of thy womb, Jesus.
2: Holy Mary, Mother of God, pray for us sinners now and at the hour of our death. Amen.
1: Hail Mary, full of grace, the Lord is with thee. Blessed art thou among women, and blessed is the fruit of thy womb, Jesus.
2: Holy Mary, Mother of God, pray for us sinners now and at the hour of our death. Amen.
1: Glory be to the Father, and to the Son, and to the Holy Spirit.
2: As it was in the beginning, is now, and shall be,
3: world without end. O my Jesus, forgive us our sins, save us from the fires of hell, and lead all souls to heaven, but especially those most in need of your mercy.
1: The second joyful mystery, the Visitation. Our Father, who art in heaven, hallowed be thy name. Thy kingdom come, thy will be done on earth as it is in heaven.
2: Give us this day our daily bread, and forgive us our trespasses, as we forgive those who trespass against us. And lead us not into temptation, but deliver us from evil.
4: Amen.
1: Hail Mary, full of grace, the Lord is with thee. Blessed art thou among women, and blessed is the fruit of thy womb, Jesus.
2: Holy Mary, Mother of God, pray for us sinners now and at the hour of our death. Amen.
1: Hail Mary, full of grace, the Lord is with thee. Blessed art thou among women, and blessed is the fruit of thy womb, Jesus.
2: Holy Mary, Mother of God, pray for us sinners now and at the hour of our death. Amen.
1: Hail Mary, full of grace, the Lord is with thee. Blessed art thou among women, and blessed is the fruit of thy womb, Jesus.
2: Holy Mary, Mother of God, pray for us sinners now and at the hour of our death. Amen.
1: Hail Mary, full of grace, the Lord is with thee. Blessed art thou among women, and blessed is the fruit of thy womb, Jesus.
2: Holy Mary, Mother of God, pray for us sinners now and at the hour of our death. Amen.
1: Hail Mary, full of grace, the Lord is with thee. Blessed art thou among women, and blessed is the fruit of thy womb, Jesus.
2: Holy Mary, Mother of God, pray for us sinners now and at the hour of our death. Amen.
1: Hail Mary, full of grace, the Lord is with thee. Blessed art thou among women, and blessed is the fruit of thy womb, Jesus.
2: Holy Mary, Mother of God, pray for us sinners now and at the hour of our death.
1: Hail Mary, full of grace, the Lord is with thee. Blessed art thou among women, and blessed is the fruit of thy womb, Jesus.
2: Holy Mary, Mother of God, pray for us sinners now and at the hour of our death. Amen.
1: Hail Mary, full of grace, the Lord is with thee. Blessed art thou among women, and blessed is the fruit of thy womb, Jesus.
2: Holy Mary, Mother of God, pray for us sinners now and at the hour of our death. Amen.
1: Hail Mary, full of grace, the Lord is with thee. Blessed art thou among women, and blessed is the fruit of thy womb, Jesus.
2: Holy Mary, Mother of God, pray for us sinners now and at the hour of our death. Amen.
1: Hail Mary, full of grace, the Lord is with thee. Blessed art thou among women, and blessed is the fruit of thy womb, Jesus.
2: Holy Mary, Mother of God, pray for us sinners now and at the hour of our death. Amen.
1: Glory be to the Father, and to the Son, and to the Holy Spirit.
2: As it was in the beginning, is now, and shall be.
3: O my Jesus, forgive us our sins, save us from the fires of hell, and lead all souls to heaven, but especially those most in need of your mercy.
1: The third joyful mystery, the Nativity. Our Father, who art in heaven, hallowed be thy name. Thy kingdom come, thy will be done on earth as it is in heaven.
2: Give us this day our daily bread, and forgive us our trespasses, as we forgive those who trespass against us. And lead us not into temptation, but deliver us from evil. Amen.
1: Hail Mary, full of grace, the Lord is with thee. Blessed art thou among women, and blessed is the fruit of thy womb, Jesus.
2: Holy Mary, Mother of God, pray for us sinners now and at the hour of our death. Amen.
1: Hail Mary, full of grace, the Lord is with thee. Blessed art thou among women, and blessed is the fruit of thy womb, Jesus.
2: Holy Mary, Mother of God, pray for us sinners now and at the hour of our death. Amen.
1: Hail Mary, full of grace, the Lord is with thee. Blessed art thou among women, and blessed is the fruit of thy womb, Jesus.
2: Holy Mary, Mother of God, pray for us sinners now and at the hour of our death. Amen.
1: Hail Mary, full of grace, the Lord is with thee. Blessed art thou among women, and blessed is the fruit of thy womb, Jesus.
2: Holy Mary, Mother of God, pray for us sinners now and at the hour of our death. Amen.
1: Hail Mary, full of grace, the Lord is with thee. Blessed art thou among women, and blessed is the fruit of thy womb, Jesus.
2: Holy Mary, Mother of God, pray for us sinners now and at the hour of our death. Amen.
1: Hail Mary, full of grace, the Lord is with thee. Blessed art thou among women, and blessed is the fruit of thy womb, Jesus.
2: Holy Mary, Mother of God, pray for us sinners now and at the hour of our death. Amen.
1: Hail Mary, full of grace, the Lord is with thee. Blessed art thou among women, and blessed is the fruit of thy womb, Jesus.
2: Holy Mary, Mother of God, pray for us sinners now and at the hour of our death. Amen.
1: Hail Mary, full of grace, the Lord is with thee. Blessed art thou among women, and blessed is the fruit of thy womb, Jesus.
2: Holy Mary, Mother of God, pray for us sinners now and at the hour of our death. Amen.
1: Hail Mary, full of grace, the Lord is with thee. Blessed art thou among women, and blessed is the fruit of thy womb, Jesus.
2: Holy Mary, Mother of God, pray for us sinners now and at the hour of our death. Amen.
1: Hail Mary, full of grace, the Lord is with thee. Blessed art thou among women, and blessed is the fruit of thy womb, Jesus.
2: Holy Mary, Mother of God, pray for us sinners now and at the hour of our death. Amen.
1: Glory be to the Father, and to the Son, and to the Holy Spirit.
3: O my Jesus, forgive us our sins, save us from the fires of hell, and lead all souls to heaven, but especially those most in need of your mercy.
4: The fourth joyful mystery, the presentation in the temple.
1: Our Father who art in heaven, hallowed be thy name. Thy kingdom come, thy will be done on earth as it is in heaven.
2: Give us this day our daily bread, and forgive us our trespasses, as we forgive those who trespass against us. And lead us not into temptation, but deliver us from evil. Amen.
1: Hail Mary, full of grace, the Lord is with thee. Blessed art thou among women, and blessed is the fruit of thy womb, Jesus. Hail Mary, full of grace, the Lord is with thee. Blessed art thou among women, and blessed is the fruit of thy womb, Jesus. Hail Mary, full of grace, the Lord is with thee. Blessed art thou among women, and blessed is the fruit of thy womb, Jesus. Hail Mary, full of grace, the Lord is with thee. Blessed art thou among women, and blessed is the fruit of thy womb, Jesus. Hail Mary, full of grace, the Lord is with thee. Blessed art thou among women, and blessed is the fruit of thy womb, Jesus. Hail Mary, full of grace, the Lord is with thee. Blessed art thou among women, and blessed is the fruit of thy womb, Jesus. Hail Mary, full of grace, the Lord is with thee. Blessed art thou among women, and blessed is the fruit of thy womb, Jesus. Hail Mary, full of grace, the Lord is with thee. Blessed art thou among women, and blessed is the fruit of thy womb, Jesus. Hail Mary, full of grace, the Lord is with thee. Blessed art thou among women, and blessed is the fruit of thy womb, Jesus. Hail Mary, full of grace, the Lord is with thee. Blessed art thou among women, and blessed is the fruit of thy womb, Jesus. Glory be to the Father, and to the Son, and to the Holy Spirit.
3: O my Jesus, forgive us our sins, save us from the fires of hell, and lead all souls to heaven, but especially those most in need of your mercy.
4: Fifth joyful mystery, finding of Jesus in the temple.
1: Our Father who art in heaven, hallowed be thy name. Thy kingdom come, thy will be done on earth as it is in heaven.
2: Give us this day our daily bread, and forgive us our trespasses, as we forgive those who trespass against us. And lead us not into temptation, but deliver us from evil. Amen.
1: Hail Mary, full of grace, the Lord is with thee. Blessed art thou among women, and blessed is the fruit of thy womb, Jesus. Hail Mary, full of grace, the Lord is with thee. Blessed art thou among women, and blessed is the fruit of thy womb, Jesus. Hail Mary, full of grace, the Lord is with thee. Blessed art thou among women, and blessed is the fruit of thy womb, Jesus. Hail Mary, full of grace, the Lord is with thee. Blessed art thou among women, and blessed is the fruit of thy womb, Jesus.
2: Holy Mary, Mother of God, pray for us sinners now and at the hour of our death. Amen.
4: Hail Mary, full of grace, the Lord is with thee. Blessed art thou among women, and blessed is the fruit of thy womb, Jesus.
2: Holy Mary, Mother of God, pray for us sinners now and at the hour of our death. Amen.
4: Hail Mary, full of grace, the Lord is with thee. Blessed art thou among women, and blessed is the fruit of thy womb, Jesus.
2: Holy Mary, Mother of God, pray for us sinners now and at the hour of our death. Amen.
4: Hail Mary, full of grace, the Lord is with thee. Blessed art thou among women, and blessed is the fruit of thy womb, Jesus. Hail Mary, full of grace, the Lord is with thee. Blessed art thou among women, and blessed is the fruit of thy womb, Jesus. Hail Mary, full of grace, the Lord is with thee. Blessed art thou among women, and blessed is the fruit of thy womb, Jesus. Hail Mary, full of grace, the Lord is with thee. Blessed art thou among women, and blessed is the fruit of thy womb, Jesus. Glory be to the Father, and to the Son, and to the Holy Spirit.
3: O my Jesus, forgive us our sins, save us from the fires of hell, and lead all souls to heaven, but especially those most in need of your mercy. Hail, Holy Queen, Mother of Mercy, our life, our sweetness, and our hope. To thee do we cry, poor banished children of Eve. To thee do we send up our sighs, mourning and weeping in this valley of tears. Turn, then, most gracious Advocate, thine eyes of mercy toward us, and after this our exile, show unto us the blessed fruit of thy womb, Jesus. O clement, O loving, O sweet Virgin Mary, pray for us, O Holy Mother of God,
5: that we may be worthy of the promises of Christ.
3: We fly to thy patronage, O Holy Mother of God. Despise not our petitions and our necessities, but deliver us from all dangers, O ever glorious and blessed Virgin Mary.
4: In the name of the Father, and of the Son, and of the Holy
6: Ghost. In the name of the Father, and of the Son, and of the Holy Ghost. Amen. I believe in God, the Father Almighty, creator of heaven and earth, and in Jesus Christ, his only Son, our Lord, who was conceived by the Holy Ghost, born of the Virgin Mary, suffered under Pontius Pilate, was crucified, died, and was buried. He descended into hell. The third day he rose again from the dead. He ascended into heaven and stood at the right hand of God, the Father Almighty. From thence he shall come to judge the living and the dead. Our Father who art in heaven, hallowed be thy name. Thy kingdom come, thy will be done on earth as it is in heaven.
7: Give us this day our daily bread, and forgive us our trespasses, as we forgive those who trespass against us. And lead us
6: not Hail Mary, full of grace, the Lord is with thee. Blessed art thou amongst women, and blessed is the fruit of thy womb, Jesus. Hail Mary, full of grace, the Lord is with thee. Blessed art thou amongst women, and blessed is the fruit of thy womb, Jesus. Hail Mary, full of grace, the Lord is with thee. Blessed art thou amongst women, and blessed is the fruit of thy womb, Jesus.
7: Holy Mary.

0: Five sorrowful mysteries. The first is the agony of our Lord in the garden. Our Father who art in heaven, hallowed be thy name. Thy kingdom come, thy will be done on earth as it is in heaven.
1: Give us this day our daily bread, and forgive us our trespasses, as we forgive those who trespass against us. And lead us not into temptation,
0: Hail Mary, full of grace, the Lord is with thee. Blessed art thou amongst women, and blessed is the fruit of thy womb, Jesus.
1: Holy Mary, Mother of God, pray for us sinners now and at the hour of our death.
0: Hail Mary, full of grace, the Lord is with thee. Blessed art thou amongst women, and blessed is the fruit of thy womb, Jesus.
1: Holy Mary, Mother of God, pray for us sinners now and at the hour of our death. Amen.
0: Hail Mary, full of grace, the Lord is with thee. Blessed art thou amongst women, and blessed is the fruit of thy womb, Jesus.
1: Holy Mary, Mother of God, pray for us sinners now and at the hour of our death. Amen.
0: Hail Mary, full of grace, the Lord is with thee. Blessed art thou amongst women, and blessed is the fruit of thy womb, Jesus.
1: Holy Mary, Mother of God, pray for us sinners now and at the hour of our death.
0: Hail Mary, full of grace, the Lord is with thee. Blessed art thou amongst women, and blessed is the fruit of thy womb, Jesus.
1: Holy Mary, Mother of God, pray for us sinners now and at the hour of our death. Amen.
0: Hail Mary, full of grace, the Lord is with thee. Blessed art thou amongst women, and blessed is the fruit of thy womb, Jesus.
1: Holy Mary, Mother of God, pray for us sinners now and at the hour of our death. Amen.
0: Hail Mary, full of grace, the Lord is with thee. Blessed art thou amongst women, and blessed is the fruit of thy womb, Jesus.
1: Holy Mary, Mother of God, pray for us sinners now and at the hour of our death.
0: Hail Mary, full of grace, the Lord is with thee. Blessed art thou amongst women, and blessed is the fruit of thy womb, Jesus.
1: Holy Mary, Mother of God, pray for us sinners now and at the hour of our death. Amen.
0: Hail Mary, full of grace, the Lord is with thee. Blessed art thou amongst women, and blessed is the fruit of thy womb, Jesus.
1: Holy Mary, Mother of God, pray for us sinners now and at the hour of our death. Amen.
0: Hail Mary, full of grace, the Lord is with thee. Blessed art thou amongst women, and blessed is the fruit of thy womb, Jesus.
1: Holy Mary, Mother of God, pray for us

0: Jesus.
1: The second sorrowful mystery is the scourging at the pillar. Our Father who art in heaven, hallowed be thy name. Thy kingdom come, thy will be done on earth as it is in heaven.
0: Give us this day our daily bread, and forgive us our trespasses, as we forgive those who trespass against us. And lead us not into temptation, but deliver us from evil.
1: Hail Mary, full of grace, the Lord is with thee. Blessed art thou amongst women, and blessed is the fruit of thy womb, Jesus.
0: Holy Mary, Mother of God, pray for us sinners now and at the hour of our death.
1: Mary, full of grace, the Lord is with thee. Blessed art thou amongst women, and blessed is the fruit of thy womb, Jesus.
0: Holy Mary, Mother of God, pray for us sinners now and at the hour of our death. Amen.
1: Hail Mary, full of grace, the Lord is with thee. Blessed art thou amongst women, and blessed is the fruit of thy womb, Jesus.
0: Holy Mary, Mother of God, pray for us sinners now and at the hour of our death. Amen.
1: Hail Mary, full of grace, the Lord is with thee. Blessed art thou amongst women, and blessed is the fruit of thy womb, Jesus.
0: Holy Mary,
1: Hail Mary, full of grace, the Lord is with thee. Blessed art thou amongst women, and blessed is the fruit of thy womb, Jesus.
0: Holy Mary, Mother of God, save us now and at the hour of our death.
1: Hail Mary, full of grace, the Lord is with thee. Blessed art thou amongst women, and blessed is the fruit of thy womb, Jesus.
0: Holy Mary, Mother of God, save us now and at the hour of our death.
1: Hail Mary, full of grace, the Lord is with thee. Blessed art thou amongst women, and blessed is the fruit of thy womb, Jesus.
0: Holy Mary, Mother of God, pray for us sinners now and at the hour of our death.
1: Hail Mary, full of grace, the Lord is with thee. Blessed art thou amongst women, and blessed is the fruit of thy womb, Jesus.
0: Holy Mary, Mother of God, pray for us sinners now and at the hour of our death.
1: Full of grace, the Lord is with thee. Blessed art thou amongst women, and blessed is the fruit of thy womb, Jesus.
0: Holy Mary, Mother of God, pray for us sinners now and at the hour of our death.
1: Hail Mary, full of grace, the Lord is with thee. Blessed art thou amongst women, and blessed is the fruit of thy womb, Jesus.
0: Holy Mary, Mother of God, pray for us sinners now and at the hour of our death.

0: bestowed sorrowful mysteries, the crowning of thorns. Our Father, who art in heaven, hallowed be thy name. Thy kingdom come, thy will be done, on earth as it is in heaven. Hail Mary, full of grace, the Lord is with thee. Blessed art thou amongst women, and blessed is the fruit of thy womb, Jesus.
1: Holy Mary,
0: Hail Mary, full of grace, the Lord is with thee. Blessed art thou amongst women, and blessed is the fruit of thy womb, Jesus.
1: Holy Mary, Mother of God, pray for us sinners
0: now. Hail Mary, full of grace, the Lord is with thee. Blessed art thou amongst women, and blessed is the fruit of thy womb, Jesus.
1: Holy Mary, Mother of God, pray for us sinners
0: now. Hail Mary, full of grace, the Lord is with thee. Blessed art thou amongst women, and blessed is the fruit of thy womb, Jesus.
1: Holy
0: Hail Mary, full of grace, the Lord is with thee. Blessed art thou amongst women, and blessed is the fruit of thy womb, Jesus.
1: Holy Mary, Mother of God, pray for us sinners now.
0: Hail Mary, full of grace, the Lord is with thee. Blessed art thou amongst women, and blessed is the fruit of thy womb, Jesus.
1: Holy Mary, Mother of God, pray for us sinners now.
0: Hail Mary, full of grace, the Lord is with thee. Blessed art thou amongst women, and blessed is the fruit of thy womb, Jesus.
1: Holy Mary, Mother of God, pray for us sinners now.
0: Hail Mary, full of grace, the Lord is with thee. Blessed art thou amongst women, and blessed is the fruit of thy womb, Jesus.
1: Holy Mary, Mother of God, pray for us
0: Hail Mary, full of grace, the Lord is with thee. Blessed art thou amongst women, and blessed is the fruit of thy womb, Jesus.
1: Holy Mary, Mother of God, pray for us sinners now.
0: Hail Mary, full of grace, the Lord is with thee. Blessed art thou amongst women, and blessed is the fruit of thy womb, Jesus.
1: Holy Mary, Mother of God, pray for us sinners now.

0: Almighty Jesus,
1: forgive us our sins, save us from the fire of hell.
2: Fourth sorrowful mystery is the carrying of the cross. Our Father who art in heaven, hallowed be thy name. Thy kingdom come, thy will be done on earth as it is in heaven.
1: Give us this day our daily bread, and forgive us our trespasses, as we forgive those who trespass against us. And lead us not into temptation,
2: but deliver us. Hail Mary, full of grace, the Lord is with thee. Blessed art thou amongst women, and blessed is the fruit of thy womb, Jesus.
1: Holy Mary, Mother of God, pray for us sinners now and at the hour of our death.
2: Hail Mary, full of grace, the Lord is with thee. Blessed art thou amongst women, and blessed is the fruit of thy womb, Jesus.
1: Holy Mary, Mother of God, pray for us sinners now and at the hour of our death.
2: Hail Mary, full of grace, the Lord is with thee. Blessed art thou amongst women, and blessed is the fruit of thy womb, Jesus.
1: Holy Mary, Mother of God, pray for us sinners now and at the hour of our death.
2: Hail Mary, full of grace, the Lord is with thee. Blessed art thou amongst women, and blessed is the fruit of thy womb, Jesus.
1: Holy Mary, Mother of God, pray for us sinners now and at the hour of our death.
2: Hail Mary, full of grace. Hail Mary, full of grace, the Lord is with thee. Blessed art thou amongst women, and blessed is the fruit of thy womb, Jesus.
1: Holy Mary,

0: Hail Mary, full of grace, the Lord is with thee. Blessed art thou amongst women, and blessed is the fruit of thy womb, Jesus.
1: Holy Mary, Mother of God, pray for us sinners now and at the hour of our death.
0: Amen. Hail Mary, full of grace, the Lord is with thee. Blessed art thou amongst women, and blessed is the fruit of thy womb, Jesus.
1: Holy Mary, Mother of God, pray for us sinners now and at the hour of our death.

0: Forgive us our sins, save us from the fire of the fire. Lead all souls to salvation.
1: Death, sorrow, and mysteries, crucifixion, death of our Lord on the cross. Our Father, who art in heaven, hallowed be thy name. Thy kingdom come, thy will be done on earth as in heaven. Hail Mary, full of grace, the Lord is with thee. Blessed art thou amongst women, and blessed the fruit of thy womb, Jesus.
2: Holy Mary, Mother of God, pray for us sinners now and at the hour of our death.
1: Amen. Hail Mary, full of grace, the Lord is with thee. Blessed art thou amongst women, and blessed the fruit of thy womb, Jesus.
2: Holy Mary, Mother of God, pray for us sinners now and at the hour of our death. Amen.
1: Hail Mary, full of grace, the Lord is with thee. Blessed art thou amongst women, and blessed the fruit of thy womb, Jesus.
2: Holy Mary, Mother of God, pray for us sinners now and at the hour of our death.
1: Hail Mary, full of grace, the Lord is with thee. Blessed art thou amongst women, and blessed the fruit of thy womb, Jesus.
2: Holy Mary, Mother of God, pray for us sinners now and at the hour of our death.
1: Hail Mary, full of grace, the Lord is with thee. Blessed art thou amongst women, and blessed the fruit of thy womb, Jesus.
2: Holy Mary, Mother of God, pray for us sinners now and at the hour of our death.
1: Hail Mary, full of grace, the Lord is with thee. Blessed art thou amongst women, and blessed the fruit of thy womb, Jesus.
2: Holy Mary, Mother of God, pray for us sinners now and at the hour of our death.
1: Hail Mary, full of grace, Lord is with thee. Blessed art thou amongst women, and blessed the fruit of thy womb, Jesus.
2: Holy Mary, Mother of God, pray for us sinners now and at the hour of our death.
1: Hail Mary, full of grace, Lord is with thee. Blessed art thou amongst women, and blessed the fruit of thy womb, Jesus.
2: Holy Mary, Mother of God, pray for us sinners now and at the hour of our death.
1: Hail Mary, full of grace, Lord is with thee. Blessed art thou amongst women, and blessed the fruit of thy womb, Jesus.
2: Holy Mary, Mother of God, pray for us sinners now and at the hour of our death.
1: Hail Mary, full of grace, the Lord is with thee. Blessed art thou amongst women, and blessed the fruit of thy womb, Jesus.
2: Holy Mary, Mother of God,

0: Queen, Mother of Mercy, our life, our sweetest and our life. And to thee do we cry, our last judgment, and to thee do we send up our sighs, and our life, and our life, and our tears. Turn then, most gracious, our dear, the hands of mercy towards us. And after this, our exile, show to us, most of our life, and Jesus. O clement, O loving, O sweet Virgin Mary. Pray for us, Holy Mother of God. Let us pray. O God, whose only begotten Son, by his life, death, and resurrection, has purchased for us the rewards of eternal life. Grant, we beseech thee, that meditating upon these mysteries of the most holy rosary of the Blessed Virgin Mary, we may imitate what they contain and obtain what they promise through the same Christ our Lord.
1: In the name of the Father, and of the Son, and of the Holy Ghost, and I believe in God, the Father Almighty, creator of heaven and earth, and in Jesus Christ, his only Son, our Lord, who was conceived by the Holy Ghost, born of the Virgin Mary, suffered under Pontius Pilate, was crucified, died, and was buried. He descended into hell. The third day he arose again from the dead. He ascended into heaven, seated at the right hand of God the Father Almighty. From thence he shall come to judge the living and the dead.
2: Amen.

0: Our Father who art in heaven, hallowed be thy name. Thy kingdom come, thy will be done on earth as it is in heaven.
1: Give us this day our daily bread, and forgive us our trespasses, as we forgive those who trespass against us. And lead us not into temptation,
0: but deliver us from evil. Hail Mary, full of grace, the Lord is with thee. Blessed art thou amongst women, and blessed is the fruit of thy womb, Jesus. Hail Mary, full of grace, the Lord is with thee. Blessed art thou amongst women, and blessed is the fruit of thy womb, Jesus.
1: Holy Mary, Mother of God, pray for us sinners now.
0: Hail Mary, full of grace, the Lord is with thee. Blessed art thou amongst women, and blessed is the fruit of thy womb, Jesus.
1: Holy Mary,

0: Hail Mary, full of grace, the Lord is with thee. Blessed art thou amongst women, and blessed is the fruit of thy womb, Jesus.
1: Holy Mary, Mother of God, pray for us sinners, now and at the hour of our death.
0: Hail Mary, full of grace, the Lord is with thee. Blessed art thou amongst women, and blessed is the fruit of thy womb, Jesus.
1: Holy Mary, Mother of God, pray for us sinners, now and at the hour of our death.
0: Hail Mary, full of grace, the Lord is with thee. Blessed art thou amongst women, and blessed is the fruit of thy womb, Jesus.
1: Holy Mary,
0: Hail Mary, full of grace, the Lord is with thee. Blessed art thou amongst women, and blessed is the fruit of thy womb, Jesus.
1: Holy Mary, Mother of God, pray for us sinners, now and at the hour of our death.
0: Hail Mary, full of grace, the Lord is with thee. Blessed art thou amongst women, and blessed is the fruit of thy womb, Jesus.
1: Holy Mary, Mother of God, pray for us sinners, now and at the hour of our death.
0: Hail Mary, full of grace, the Lord is with thee. Blessed art thou amongst women, and blessed is the fruit of thy womb, Jesus.
1: Holy Mary, Mother of God, pray for us sinners, now and at the hour of our death.
0: Hail Mary, full of grace, the Lord is with thee. Blessed art thou amongst women, and blessed is the fruit of thy womb, Jesus.
1: Holy Mary, Mother of God, pray for us sinners, now and at the hour of our death.
0: Hail Mary, full of grace, the Lord is with thee. Blessed art thou amongst women, and blessed is the fruit of thy womb, Jesus.
1: Holy Mary, Mother of God, pray for us sinners, now and at the hour of our death.
0: Hail Mary, full of grace, the Lord is with thee. Blessed art thou amongst women, and blessed is the fruit of thy womb, Jesus.
1: Holy Mary,
0: Hail Mary, full of grace, the Lord is with thee. Blessed art thou amongst women, and blessed is the fruit of thy womb, Jesus.
1: Holy Mary,

0: second glorious mystery is the Ascension. Our Father who art in heaven, hallowed be thy name. Thy kingdom come, thy will be done on earth as it is in heaven.
1: Give us this day our daily bread, and forgive us our trespasses, as we forgive those who trespass against us. And lead us not into temptation,
0: Hail Mary, full of grace, the Lord is with thee. Blessed art thou amongst women, and blessed is the fruit of thy womb, Jesus.
1: Holy Mary, Mother of God, pray for us sinners now and at the hour of our death.
0: Hail Mary, full of grace, the Lord is with thee. Blessed art thou amongst women, and blessed is the fruit of thy womb, Jesus.
1: Holy Mary, Mother of God, pray for us sinners now and at the hour of our death.
0: Hail Mary, full of grace, the Lord is with thee. Blessed art thou amongst women, and blessed is the fruit of thy womb, Jesus.
1: Holy Mary, Mother of God, pray for us sinners.
0: Hail Mary, full of grace, the Lord is with thee. Blessed art thou amongst women, and blessed is the fruit of thy womb, Jesus.
1: Holy Mary, Mother of God, pray for us sinners.
0: Hail Mary, full of grace, the Lord is with thee. Blessed art thou amongst women, and blessed is the fruit of thy womb, Jesus.
1: Holy Mary, Mother of God, pray for us sinners.
0: Hail Mary, full of grace, the Lord is with thee. Blessed art thou amongst women, and blessed is the fruit of thy womb, Jesus.
1: Holy Mary, Mother of God, pray for us sinners now and at the hour of our death.
0: Hail Mary, full of grace, the Lord is with thee. Blessed art thou amongst women, and blessed is the fruit of thy womb, Jesus.
1: Holy Mary, Mother of God, pray for us sinners now and at the hour of our death.
0: Hail Mary, full of grace, the Lord is with thee. Blessed art thou amongst women, and blessed is the fruit of thy womb, Jesus.
1: Holy Mary, Mother of God, pray for us sinners.
0: Hail Mary, full of grace, the Lord is with thee. Blessed art thou amongst women, and blessed is the fruit of thy womb, Jesus.
1: Holy Mary, Mother of God, pray for us sinners.
0: Hail Mary, full of grace, the Lord is with thee. Blessed art thou amongst women, and blessed is the fruit of thy womb, Jesus.
1: Holy Mary, Mother of God, pray for us sinners.

0: Give us our sins and save us from the fires of hell. Lead all souls to heaven, especially those most in need of mercy.
1: The third glorious mystery is the descent of the Holy Ghost upon the apostles of Mary. Our Father, who art in heaven, hallowed be thy name. Thy kingdom come, thy will be done on earth as it is in heaven.
2: Give us this day our daily bread, and forgive us our trespasses, as we forgive those who trespass against us. And lead us not into temptation, but deliver us from evil.
1: Hail Mary, full of grace, the Lord is with thee. Blessed art thou amongst women, and blessed is the fruit of thy womb, Jesus.
2: Holy Mary, Mother of God, pray for us sinners now.
1: Hail Mary, full of grace, the Lord is with thee. Blessed art thou amongst women, and blessed is the fruit of thy womb, Jesus.
2: Holy Mary, Mother of God, pray for us sinners now and at the hour of our death.
1: Hail Mary, full of grace, the Lord is with thee. Blessed art thou amongst women, and blessed is the fruit of thy womb, Jesus.
2: Holy Mary, Mother of God, pray for us sinners now and
1: Hail Mary, full of grace, the Lord is with thee. Blessed art thou amongst women, and blessed is the fruit of thy womb, Jesus.
2: Holy Mary, Mother of God, pray for us sinners now and at the hour of our death.
1: Hail Mary, full of grace, the Lord is with thee. Blessed art thou amongst women, and blessed is the fruit of thy womb, Jesus.
2: Holy Mary, Mother of God, pray for us sinners now and at the hour of our death.
1: Hail Mary, full of grace, the Lord is with thee. Blessed art thou amongst women, and blessed is the fruit of thy womb, Jesus.
2: Holy Mary, Mother of God, pray for us sinners now and at the hour of our death.
1: Hail Mary, full of grace, the Lord is with thee. Blessed art thou amongst women, and blessed is the fruit of thy womb, Jesus.
2: Holy Mary, Mother of God, pray for us sinners now and at the hour of our death.
1: Hail Mary, full of grace, the Lord is with thee. Blessed art thou amongst women, and blessed is the fruit of thy womb, Jesus.
2: Holy Mary, Mother of God, pray for us sinners now and at the hour of our death.
1: Hail Mary, full of grace, the Lord is with thee. Blessed art thou amongst women, and blessed is the fruit of thy womb, Jesus.
2: Holy Mary, Mother of God, pray for us sinners now and at the hour of our death.
1: Hail Mary, full of grace, the Lord is with thee. Blessed art thou amongst women, and blessed is the fruit of thy womb, Jesus.
2: Holy Mary, Mother of God, pray for us sinners now and at the hour of our death.

0: Jesus.
1: Forgive us our sins, save us from fire and fire. Lead all souls to heaven, especially
0: those who are most in need. The fourth glorious mystery is the Assumption. Our Father, who art in heaven, hallowed be thy name. Thy kingdom come, thy will be done on earth as it is in heaven.
1: Give us this day our daily bread, and forgive us our trespasses, as we forgive those who trespass against us. And lead us not into temptation, but deliver us from evil.
0: Hail Mary, full of grace, the Lord is with thee. Blessed art thou among women, and blessed is the fruit of thy womb, Jesus.
1: Holy Mary, Mother of God, pray for us sinners, now and at the hour of our
0: death. Hail Mary, full of grace, the Lord is with thee. Blessed art thou among women, and blessed is the fruit of thy womb, Jesus.
1: Holy Mary, Mother of God, pray for us sinners, now and at the hour of our death.
0: Hail Mary, full of grace, the Lord is with thee. Blessed art thou among women, and blessed is the fruit of thy womb, Jesus.
1: Holy Mary, Mother of God, pray for us sinners, now and at the hour of our
0: Hail Mary, full of grace, the Lord is with thee. Blessed art thou among women, and blessed is the fruit of thy womb, Jesus.
1: Holy Mary, Mother of God, pray for us sinners,
0: Hail Mary, full of grace, Lord is with thee. Blessed art thou among women, and blessed is the fruit of thy womb, Jesus.
1: Holy Mary, Mother of God, pray for us sinners, now and at the hour of our death.
0: Hail Mary, full of grace, Lord is with thee. Blessed art thou among women, and blessed is the fruit of thy womb, Jesus.
1: Holy Mary, Mother of God, pray for us sinners, now and at the hour of our death.
0: Hail Mary, full of grace, Lord is with thee. Blessed art thou among women, and blessed is the fruit of thy womb, Jesus.
1: Holy Mary, Mother of God, pray for us sinners, now and at the hour of our death.
0: Hail Mary, full of grace, Lord is with thee. Blessed art thou among women, and blessed is the fruit of thy womb, Jesus.
1: Holy Mary, Mother of God, pray for us sinners, now and at the hour of our death.
0: Hail Mary, full of grace, Lord is with thee. Blessed art thou among women, and blessed is the fruit of thy womb, Jesus.
1: Holy Mary, Mother of God, pray for us sinners, now and at the hour of our death.
0: Hail Mary, full of grace, Lord is with thee. Blessed art thou among women, and blessed is the fruit of thy womb, Jesus.
1: Holy Mary, Mother of God, pray for us sinners, now and at the hour of our death.

0: Lord Jesus.
1: Forgive us our sins, save us from the fires of hell. Lead all souls to heaven, especially
2: those most in your mercy. The fifth glorious mystery is the coronation. Our Father, who art in heaven, hallowed be thy name. Thy kingdom come, thy will be done on earth as it is in heaven.
1: Give us this day our daily bread, and forgive us our trespasses, as we forgive those who trespass against us. And lead us not into temptation, but deliver us from evil.
2: Hail Mary, full of grace, the Lord is with thee. Blessed art thou amongst women, and blessed is the fruit of thy womb, Jesus.
1: Holy Mary, Mother of God, pray for us sinners, now and at the hour of our death.
2: Hail Mary, full of grace, the Lord is with thee. Blessed art thou amongst women, and blessed is the fruit of thy womb, Jesus.
1: Holy Mary, Mother of God, pray for us sinners, now and at the hour of our death.
2: Hail Mary, full of grace, the Lord is with thee. Blessed art thou amongst women, and blessed is the fruit of thy womb, Jesus.
1: Holy Mary, Mother of God, pray for us sinners, now and at the hour of our death.
2: Hail Mary, full of grace, the Lord is with thee. Blessed art thou amongst women, and blessed is the fruit of thy womb, Jesus.
1: Holy Mary, Mother of God, pray for us sinners, now and at the hour of our death.
2: Full of grace, the Lord is with thee. Blessed art thou amongst women, and blessed is the fruit of thy womb, Jesus.
1: Holy Mary, Mother of God, pray for us sinners, now and at the hour of our death.
2: Hail Mary, full of grace, the Lord is with thee. Blessed art thou amongst women, and blessed is the fruit of thy womb, Jesus.
1: Holy Mary, Mother of God, pray for us sinners, now and at the hour of our death.
2: Hail Mary, full of grace, the Lord is with thee. Blessed art thou amongst women, and blessed is the fruit of thy womb, Jesus.
1: Holy Mary, Mother of God, pray for us sinners, now and at the hour of our death.
2: Hail Mary, full of grace, the Lord is with thee. Blessed art thou amongst women, and blessed is the fruit of thy womb, Jesus.
1: Holy Mary, Mother of God, pray for us sinners, now and at the hour of our death.
2: Hail Mary, full of grace, the Lord is with thee. Blessed art thou amongst women, and blessed is the fruit of thy womb, Jesus.
1: Holy Mary, Mother of God, pray for us sinners, now and at the hour of our death.
2: Hail Mary, full of grace, the Lord is with thee. Blessed art thou amongst women, and blessed is the fruit of thy womb, Jesus.
1: Holy Mary,

Forgive us our sins, and save us from the fire of hell. And God bless us all, especially those who are in the world. Hail, Holy Queen, Mother of Mercy, and Lord of our sins, and our Lord. To thee we cry, our precious Son of the Lord. To thee we send up our sighs, mourning, and weeping, and our tears. Turn the most gracious heaven to heaven, and to the Lord. And after this, there is thou shown to us the blessed fruit of thy womb, Jesus. Upon the blood of all Jesus, hear thy prayer. Pray for us, O Holy Mother of God. Let us pray. O God, whose only begotten Son, by his life, death, and resurrection, hath purchased for us the rewards of eternal salvation, grant, we beseech thee, that in meditating upon these mysteries of the most holy rosary of the Blessed Virgin Mary, we may imitate what they contain and obtain what they promise, through the same Christ our Lord.

0: In the name of the Father, and of the Son, and of the Holy Spirit. Amen. Lord, have mercy on us.
1: Christ, have mercy on us.
0: Lord, have mercy on us. Christ, hear us.
1: Christ, graciously hear us.
0: God, the Father of heaven,
1: have mercy on us.
0: God, the Son, Redeemer of the world,
1: have mercy on us.
0: God, the Holy Spirit,
1: have mercy on us.
0: Holy Trinity, one God,
1: have mercy on us.
0: Holy Mary,
1: pray for us.
0: Holy Mother of God,
1: pray for us.
0: Holy Virgin of Virgins,
1: pray for us.
0: Mother of Christ,
1: pray for us.
0: Mother of the Church,
1: pray for us.
0: Mother of Divine Grace,
1: pray for us.
0: Mother Most Pure,
1: pray for us.
0: Mother Most Chaste,
1: pray for us.
0: Mother Inviolate,
1: pray for us.
0: Mother Undefiled,
1: pray for us.
0: Mother Most Amiable,
1: pray for us.
0: Mother Most Admirable,
1: pray for us.
0: Mother of Good Counsel,
1: pray for us.
0: Mother of our Creator,
1: pray for us.
0: Mother of our Savior,
1: pray for us.
0: Virgin Most Prudent,
1: pray for us.
0: Virgin Most Venerable,
1: pray for us.
0: Virgin Most Renowned,
1: pray for us.
0: Virgin Most Powerful,
1: pray for us.
0: Virgin Most Merciful,
1: pray for us.
0: Virgin Most Faithful,
1: pray for us.
0: Mirror of Justice,
1: pray for us.
0: Seat of Wisdom,
1: pray for us.
0: Cause of our Joy,
1: pray for us.
0: Spiritual Vessel,
1: pray for us.
0: Vessel of Honor,
1: pray for us.
0: Singular Vessel of Devotion,
1: pray for us.
0: Mystical Rose,
1: pray for us.
0: Tower of David,
1: pray for us.
0: Tower of Ivory,
1: pray for us.
0: House of Gold,
1: pray for us.
0: Ark of the Covenant,
1: pray for us.
0: Gate of Heaven,
1: pray for us.
0: Morning Star,
1: pray for us.
0: Health of the Sick,
1: pray for us.
0: Refuge of Sinners,
1: pray for us.
0: Comforter of the Afflicted,
1: pray for us.
0: Help of Christians,
1: pray for us.
0: Queen of Angels,
1: pray for us.
0: Queen of Patriarchs,
1: pray for us.
0: Queen of Prophets,
1: pray for us.
0: Queen of Apostles,
1: pray for us.
0: Queen of Martyrs,
1: pray for us.
0: Queen of Confessors,
1: pray for us.
0: Queen of Virgins,
1: pray for us.
0: Queen of All Saints,
1: pray for us.
0: Queen conceived without original sin,
1: pray for us.
0: Queen assumed into Heaven,
1: pray for us.
0: Queen of the Most Holy Rosary,
1: pray for us.
0: Queen of Families,
1: pray for us.
0: Queen of Peace,
1: pray for us.
0: Lamb of God, who takest away the sins of the world,
2: spare us, O Lord.
0: Lamb of God, who takest away the sins of the world,
2: graciously hear us, O Lord.
0: Lamb of God, who takest away the sins of the world,
2: have mercy on us.
0: Pray for us, O Holy Mother of God,
2: that we may be made worthy of the promises of Christ.
0: Let us pray. Grant, we beseech thee, O Lord God, that we, thy servants, may enjoy perpetual health of mind and body, and by the glorious intercession of the Blessed Mary, ever Virgin, be delivered from present sorrow and enjoy everlasting happiness, through Christ our Lord.
2: Amen.

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0: Divinum auxilium et semper viscum.
2: A short instruction on the Holy Mass. Of all the practices recommended by our holy religion, morning and evening prayers, prayers before and after meals, visits to the Most Holy Sacrament, Rosary, Way of the Cross, etc., the August Sacrifice of the Mass is the greatest, the most precious, and the most holy, as well as the most conducive to man's salvation. Holy Mass was instituted by Christ Himself at the Last Supper. He commanded His apostles to do the same that He had done, saying, "Do this for a commemoration of me." Assisting at Holy Mass, you should have the fourfold intention of adoration, by which we acknowledge our dependence on God as the ruler over life and death, of praise and thanksgiving for the benefits conferred on us, of reparation for our sins and negligences, of impetration to implore of Him the grace necessary for our salvation. If you desire to implore other benefits from God through the Holy Sacrifice of the Mass, very well, but do not forget the main intention. You can offer the Mass in union with the priest for some particular end, for instance, to obtain the grace to practice a particular virtue, overcome a special temptation, or obtain any other favor, either for yourself or your neighbor.

0: We have our faith because we believe what God has revealed and what he teaches us through the church. We obey the church when we believe. We make acts of faith. It's an act of obedience. We don't understand the mysteries of our faith. We don't figure them out. We believe because God tells us, because the church teaches us. We obey. We obey when it comes to the commandments of the church, the precepts of the church. We don't choose them. Just like we don't choose the faith, we don't choose the commandments, we obey. When the priest celebrates the traditional Latin Mass, he obeys the rites of the church, the rubrics. He follows them as carefully as he possibly can. It's an act of obedience. The whole life of Catholics is that of obedience because we know the church knows better and the church is able to teach us how to live our Catholic lives, how to pray, what to pray for. The church tells us everything and we are happy to obey and we do so with joy in our hearts because the church can teach us how to love God and how to serve him. Protestantism is a rebellion, just like King Saul's rebellion. It's a rebellion against the laws of the church, the prayers of the church, the customs of the church, the traditions of the church. And likewise, modernism is a rebellion. Sometimes people accuse us, traditional Catholics, of being disobedient. Disobedient to the Pope and the bishops who want to reform and change the church from within. And of being attached to our own will and our own way of doing things. In fact, everything we do is dictated to us by the church, handed down by the laws of the church, by the traditional code of canon law, by the rubrics, by the customs and the practices of our forefathers. And we do what has been proven and tried as producing saints. And we're happy to do it. We're not traditional because we want to be, because we choose to be, because this is our own idea, but because the church teaches us that. And the church has condemned all the modern errors and all the liberalism and the religious liberty and the ecumenism. It's all condemned. And the church has taught us. Archbishop Lefebvre was accused of saying, "You are disobedient to the Pope, Pope Paul VI, by refusing to say the new Mass." And he says, "Either I must obey the popes before Vatican II or the popes after Vatican II. I can't obey both. They're in contradiction with one another. Whom must I obey? The church, the mind of the church, of course." And the same applies to us too. And so it's our love of obedience which makes us traditional Catholics. And it's our love of obedience to the church, the mind of the church, the way the church loves and adores and serves Almighty God. That's why we keep all the rules and customs. And that obedience is a precious virtue.
1: It is certainly an image of a sorry world indeed, a world without saints. But it is a world in which we will live, a world where martyrs refuse to shed their blood, where young men refuse the call to the priesthood, where confessors shy away from defending their faith, where mothers no longer sacrifice themselves to our Lord through their children, through their family, where children choose their own will to obedience, where the Mass is not loved, where the Blessed Sacrament is not devoutly received, where confession is ignored, where Our Lady is forgotten, where instead men and women indulge only in selfishness and in worldliness. But it is a world in which we will live. It will be a world in which souls are damned unless souls generously answer the call to sanctity. The world is in dire need of an epidemic of sanctity. None of us can be content to step back and hide away under this ugly guise of mediocrity. To expect someone else to become a saint, to expect somebody else to make that step, to make that sacrifice. No saint ever thought that way. And if all men thought that way, it would be a sorry, sorry, sorry world.
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3: Reverend Fathers, My dear brethren, just a few words to illustrate the importance of the solemn celebration of today that we try to mark, to adorn with the most beautiful ceremonies of the Church, with a solemn High Mass in honor of the Assumption of our Blessed Mother in body and soul to heaven. We read today in this Gospel of St. Luke the moment of the visitation of Our Lady to her cousin St. Elizabeth. And in the only prayer, the sublime prayer, which we keep coming from the lips of Our Lady, the Magnificent, we hear the Mother of God saying that her soul rejoices in the Lord because Almighty God has done wonderful things in her soul. Magnificat anima mea Domino, quia fecit mihi mania qui potens est. What are these wonderful things that Almighty God has done in the soul of the Blessed Virgin Mary? The Blessed Virgin Mary. What are these graces that make that

the crown of glory and the privilege that will adorn the soul of that blessed woman. That's why all the privileges of Our Lady have as a basis, as a reason of being, her divine maternity. She was made immaculate from the very moment of her conception, because it was not logic that the soul that will be so close to God made man will be stained just for a second with original sin. But she was not only clean of all sin, she was not only immaculate. It was necessary to adorn and to prepare the receptacle of the Mother of God. That's why Our Lady, also from the very moment of her conception, was full of grace, the plentiness of graces. Such an amount of grace that we cannot imagine. The presence of God in a mysterious manner in the soul of Our Lady, increasing with His Holy Presence all the graces and the merits of the actions of Our Mother since the very moment of her conception. Immaculate and full of grace to be the Mother of God. And it is upon this divine maternity of Our Lady that all the other benefits, privileges and graces that she has come as the necessary means to prepare for the Son of God this worthy receptacle, this worthy mother. In order to mark the miracle of the incarnation and of the birth of our Lord Jesus Christ, in order to mark also that Our Lady was not subjected to all the consequences of original sin, she was virgin before, during, and after the birth of our Lord. But this was not enough. Her mission was not finished. Almighty God did not want to stop the presence of Our Lady or her importance when her, let us say, essential reason of existence was accomplished. She was so united to our Lord Jesus Christ, and she was at the same time so dear in the eyes of God that her mission continued in the most sublime and beautiful manner, in the sacrifice of the hidden life, of the silence, of the self-immolation of every day, and finally her co-redemption, suffering for us at the feet of the cross. The heart of Jesus and the heart of Mary united as victims for the salvation of the world, to open the gates of heaven to the sinners again. But again, this was not enough. When God makes things, He makes them well. He makes them perfectly. And it was really a divine idea to glorify that woman that was completely pure, that was immaculate from her conception, that was full of grace, that was the Mother of God, because she was the Mother of God. She was virgin before, during, and after the birth of her holy and unique Son. It was necessary for the co-redemptrix of human mankind that she would be also glorified with her assumption in body and soul to heaven as her Son. Isn't it a great consolation for us, my dear brethren, to think that the Mother of God is also our Mother, that the very heart, the human heart that beat with love in Bethlehem, having the child Jesus in her arms, the very heart that was pierced with source of sorrow during the passion of our Lord, this very heart is now loving us
and beating with love for each one of us

0: Isn't it a great consolation to think that the beautiful eyes of our Blessed Mother that saw the little Jesus, that saw Saint Joseph, that saw our Lord upon the cross, that were the witnesses of all the miracles that our Lord and the Apostles did after these very glorious and beautiful eyes at looking to us from heaven in this very moment. Isn't it a great consolation to think that the human hands of Our Lady that touched the Son of God are blessing us from heaven? That's why Pope Pius XII wanted to give to the Church this great happiness of the solemn declaration of the Assumption of Our Lady into heaven as a dogma of faith, in such a way that if you deny this point of faith, you cannot save your soul. If you do not believe that Our Lady is in heaven with her body and her soul, you cannot go to heaven. Why is it so important? Why Pope Pius XII, this prophetic man that was blessed with divine inspirations and that ruled the Church with a strong hand and led it to its glory before the great disaster of the Revolution of Vatican II, why he wanted to give us, as his testament, the devotion to the Blessed Virgin Mary? Certainly because he knew that the time of trouble will come, because he knew that all the enemies of the Church that were already infiltrated in the most high spheres of the Vatican were trying to prepare the destruction of the faith in the souls of Christian people, were preparing the coming of the Antichrist. He understood well the prophecies of Our Lady in Fatima. He knew that the Immaculate Heart of Mary will triumph, but when we talk about triumph, we are also talking about trouble and war and sufferings and fights. And my dear brethren, we are in this time of trouble. We are in the midst of the terrible fight against the enemies of the Church, against communism, against liberalism that has infiltrated the very heart of the hierarchy. And we are in the beginning of a time of persecutions in which it is necessary for people to gather together, not in churches, in all cafeterias, my dear brethren, to glorify and worship God in the only way that He wants. We are in this time of trouble. And if we want to win, if we want to triumph, we must unite ourselves to our Blessed Mother. We must pray with her and to her. We must immolate our life in the perfect fulfillment of our duty every day, following her example. We must try to take out from our soul all stain of sin, to imitate her purity. We must try to be able to give everything for our Lord, our life, the last drop of our blood, if it is necessary one day. And this will be the only way to triumph against the enemies of God, to triumph with good example, to triumph with love, with prayer, and with sacrifice. During this Holy Mass, we have the joy also of some first Holy Communions. And I address myself to you that will receive today, for the first time in your life, our Lord Jesus Christ. The same little Jesus that was in Bethlehem in the arms of our Blessed Mother will come to your heart. The same that preached the good news, the tidings of joy in Galilee, the same that prepared the apostles for their ministry of salvation, their missionary work around the world, will be in your heart. The same that died upon the cross for you, the same that created heaven and earth, will be in your heart. That's why you must prepare yourselves with very special dispositions. Today is the most important day of your life. God Himself comes to visit you. I am sure that you are well prepared, that your souls are clean, that they are also adorned with prayers, with some little sacrifices, with acts of virtue. When you will receive our Lord in your soul, you will ask Him to make you the gift of a holy life and a holy death to go to heaven. You will pray for your parents that gave you life, that sacrificed themselves for you every day. You will pray for the salvation of all the people that you love, your brothers and sisters, your relatives. You will pray for all those who have helped you to prepare your soul for this first Holy Communion. You will also pray for the Church of God, for the Holy Father, for the bishops, for the priests, for the vocations, to the priesthood and to the religious life. You must also pray for all the sinners that need graces of conversion, that many of them will certainly come from this first Holy Communion. Pray also for our society, for the priests that give you the sacraments and give you the holy doctrine, for helping you to go to heaven. Pray for our bishops, that they will be faithful to their heavy charge. Pray for the souls of purgatory, especially the souls of your family that maybe are waiting this Holy Communion to go to heaven. Who knows? Pray for all of us, all those that are here, that unite themselves to you, to your joy, and to the joy of your parents, and that will certainly pray for you. Pray that no one of us will go to hell. Pray that all of us will be one day united in heaven, united again in charity and joy in the life of God Himself. You will forget all His intentions, of course, but when you will have the good Lord in your soul, tell Him that you want to pray for all these things that Father said before. And as Our Lady in heaven is the omnipotentia supplicans, the one that can everything by her prayers, I think that today, without exaggerating, I can say that you can also obtain from God all the graces that you will ask Him. That's why I'm insisting in all these different intentions that I would like you to have in your heart when you will receive our Lord for the first time. For all of us, my dear brethren, let us remind the dispositions that we had the day of our first Holy Communion and compare them to our situation now. Maybe we are not so close to God. Maybe innocence does not exist anymore in our soul. Maybe, I don't know, we are not in the good way of salvation. Let us turn our eyes to the Blessed Mother, Mother of God and Mother of each one of us. She will not abandon us. She will obtain, by her intercession, the grace of a happy life and a holy life and a happy and a holy death also. And she will make us gather together in heaven. Let us say with St. Elizabeth, Blessed art thou amongst you. In the name of the Father, and of the Son, and of the Holy Ghost. Amen.
1: The sacrament of confirmation is one of the most impressive sacraments, difficult because we don't have much under the senses. The Holy Ghost is different. He's a pure spirit. To Him was entrusted the work of our sanctification, and especially in the sacrament of confirmation we see that. He's sent to us to be our consoler, our defender, our protector. He makes of us soldiers of Christ, imprinting in our soul the character of confirmation by which we are associated to the mission of saving souls in this fight, defending the faith, protecting the church. The other effect of the confirmation are the gifts of the Holy Ghost, very, very special capacities by which we are made docile to the inspiration of the Holy Ghost. He really wants to make us grow from, these are the words of St. Paul, from shining, from clarity into clarity in the image of the Son of God. He really wants to transform us into children of God. His masterpiece was our Lord Jesus Christ, his humanity, and he wants to do the same with us. He's the one who is putting in us these feelings of a son, of a child, towards his Father. In fact, whenever we say Father to God, it's always with him, in him. We see how close he wants to be with us. He really wants to make out of us masterpieces for God. And so you have different parts in the confirmation. First, the bishop is asking for these gifts, imposing the hands, like the apostles did from the very start of the history of the church. And then you have the confirmation itself. The young or older come to the bishop, accompanied by their sponsors, and the bishop is anointing their forehead with holy chrism, saying these words, "I sign you with the sign of the cross, and I confirm you with the chrism of salvation." And he says, in which name he does that? In the name of the Father, and of the Son, and of the Holy Ghost. It's very short words, but very mighty. They are vested by the might of God himself. And so these words, they effect, make real what they mean. And when we say sign of the cross, the soul is marked with the character of confirmation. Confirm you with the chrism of salvation, and the soul is strengthened with all this increase, tremendous increase in sanctifying grace, in all the virtues and the gifts, the seven gifts of the Holy Ghost. It's so beautiful. It shows us how intimate God wants to be with us. In heaven it will be so, but he wants it to start here. On earth, of course, it's more difficult. Because we are in the regime of the faith which is like a veil, which is hiding us, like the clouds are hiding the sun. Nevertheless, we know that it's real, that there is a sun, even if we are under the cover. And the same with the faith. We know that it's real. God is real. And his gift and his bounty, his mercy. But we don't see it right now. Nevertheless, and once again, it's true. It's the reality to which we are called already here on earth in order to go to heaven.
2: Litany of Saint Joseph. Lord, have mercy on us. Lord, have mercy on us. Christ, hear us. God, the Father of heaven. God, the Son, Redeemer of the world. God, the Holy Ghost. Holy Trinity, one God. Holy Mary, Saint Joseph, renowned offspring of David, light of patriarchs, spouse of the Mother of God, chaste guardian of the Virgin, foster father of the Son of God, diligent protector of Christ, head of the Holy Family, Joseph most just, Joseph most chaste, Joseph most prudent, Joseph most strong, Joseph most obedient, Joseph most faithful, mirror of patience, lover of poverty, model of artisans, glory of home life,
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2: Solace of the wretched.
3: Pray for us.
2: Hope of the sick.
3: Pray for us.
2: Patron of the dying.
3: Pray for us.
2: Terror of demons.
3: Pray for us.
2: Protector of holy church.
3: Pray for us.
2: Lamb of God who takest away the sins of the world.
3: Save us, Lord.
2: Lamb of God who takest away the sins of the world.
3: Gracious, hear us, Lord.
2: Lamb of God who takest away the sins of the world. He made him Lord of his hosts. Let us pray. O God, who in thy unspeakable providence didst thou say to choose blessed Joseph to be the spouse of thine own most holy mother, grant, we beseech thee, that we may deserve to have him for our intercessor in heaven, whom we reverence as our defender on earth, who livest and reignest world without end.
4: The first thing is that we have to constantly remind ourselves that this could be our last moment. We have to live every day of our life as though we will never have the opportunity to return to the confessional, as though we will never have the opportunity to ask for forgiveness again. And if we do that, we won't fall into sin. If we live our entire life as though we will never have the possibility of going back to the confessional, we will make sure that we don't fall into grave sin. At the same point, at those opportunities that we do have to return to the confessional, we should make them count. Not just constantly depending upon the confessional to bring us back into the grace of God, but to use the confessional in very much the same way that we receive Holy Communion, as a growth of spiritual life, as a growth in the spiritual life itself, and in the life of grace within our own hearts. We have to go to the confessional not just because we're in the state of sin, but also because we want to love God more. The confessional is not supposed to be a scary place where all we do is get punished. The confessional is supposed to be another home where we can beg for God to help us to do penance for the sins that we have committed. It is a sign of God's love for us. And it must not be misused.
2: The divine praises and reparation of the sins of blasphemy. Blessed be God.
3: Blessed be God.
2: Blessed be his holy name.
3: Blessed be his holy name.
2: Blessed be Jesus Christ, true God and true man.
3: Blessed be Jesus Christ, true God and true man.
2: Blessed be the name of Jesus.
3: Blessed be the name of Jesus.
2: Blessed be his most sacred heart.
3: Blessed be his most sacred heart.
2: Blessed be his most precious blood.
3: Blessed be his most precious blood.
2: Blessed be Jesus in the most holy sacrament of the altar.
3: Blessed be Jesus in the most holy sacrament of the altar.
2: Blessed be the Holy Ghost, the Paraclete.
3: Blessed be the Holy Ghost, the Paraclete.
2: Blessed be the great Mother of God, Mary, most holy.
3: Blessed be the great Mother of God, Mary, most holy.
2: Blessed be her holy and immaculate conception.
3: Blessed be her holy and immaculate conception.
2: Blessed be her glorious assumption.
3: Blessed be her glorious assumption.
2: Blessed be the name of Mary, Virgin and Mother.
3: Blessed be the name of Mary, Virgin and Mother.
2: Blessed be Saint Joseph, her most chaste spouse.
3: Blessed be Saint Joseph, her most chaste spouse.
2: Blessed be God in his angels and in his saints.
3: Blessed be God in his angels.
5: A short meditation from the wisdom of the saints. It is easy enough to feel drawn to good, healthy people who have pleasant manners, but that is only natural love, not charity. A mother does not love her sick or possibly deformed child because he is lovable, but because she is his mother. We must pray to the Holy Ghost to put into our hearts that selfless devotion which nature has put into hers. St. Robert Bellarmine.

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1: A quote from St. Maximilian Kolbe. Among the countless multitude of possible beings which reproduce his various perfections, God saw from all eternity the being which is perfect in every respect, and marred by no stain of sin, which imitates his divine attributes as faithfully as a finite creature ever could. He rejoiced at the sight, and decided from all eternity to call her into being at a predetermined time. Immaculate Heart of Mary, pray for us.
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0: The Rosary is the most beautiful and the most rich in graces of all prayers. It is the prayer that touches most the heart of the Mother of God. And if you wish peace to reign in your homes, recite the Family Rosary. 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
3: Even God, the Father Almighty, creator of heaven and of earth, and in Jesus Christ, his only Son, our Lord, who was conceived by the Holy Ghost, born of the Virgin Mary, suffered under Pontius Pilate, was crucified, died, and was buried. He descended into hell. The third day he rose again from the dead. He ascended into heaven and sitteth at the right hand of God, the Father Almighty. From thence he shall come to judge the living and the dead.
4: I make the Lord again, the Lord and of saints and the increase of saints, the resurrection of the body and life of the last.
3: Our Father who art in heaven, hallowed be thy name. Thy kingdom come, thy will be done on earth as it is in heaven.
4: Give us this day our daily bread, and forgive us our trespasses, that we forgive those who trespass against us. And lead us not into temptation, but deliver us from evil. Amen.
3: Hail Mary, full of grace, the Lord is with thee. Blessed art thou amongst women, and blessed is the fruit of thy womb, Jesus.
4: Holy Mary, Mother of God, pray for us sinners, now and at the hour of our death. Amen.
3: Mary, full of grace, the Lord is with thee. Blessed art thou amongst women, and blessed is the fruit of thy womb, Jesus.
4: Holy Mary, Mother of God, pray for us sinners, now and at the hour of our death. Amen.
3: Hail Mary, full of grace, the Lord is with thee. Blessed art thou amongst women, and blessed is the fruit of thy womb, Jesus.
4: Holy Mary, Mother of God, pray for us sinners, now and at the hour of our death. Amen.

0: joyful mystery is the Annunciation. Our Father who art in heaven, hallowed be thy name. Thy kingdom come, thy will be done on earth as it is in heaven.
1: Give us this day our daily bread, and forgive us our trespasses, as we forgive those who trespass against us. And lead us not into temptation, but deliver us from evil. Amen.
0: Hail Mary, full of grace, the Lord is with thee. Blessed art thou amongst women, and blessed is the fruit of thy womb, Jesus.
1: Holy Mary, Mother of God, pray for us sinners, now and at the hour of our death. Amen.
0: Hail Mary, full of grace, the Lord is with thee. Blessed art thou amongst women, and blessed is the fruit of thy womb, Jesus.
1: Holy Mary, Mother of God, pray for us sinners, now and at the hour of our death. Amen.
0: Hail Mary, full of grace, the Lord is with thee. Blessed art thou amongst women, and blessed is the fruit of thy womb, Jesus.
1: Holy Mary, Mother of God, pray for us sinners, now and at the hour of our death. Amen.
0: Mary, full of grace, the Lord is with thee. Blessed art thou amongst women, and blessed is the fruit of thy womb, Jesus.
1: Holy Mary, Mother of God, pray for us sinners, now and at the hour of our death. Amen.
0: Mary, full of grace, the Lord is with thee. Blessed art thou amongst women, and blessed is the fruit of thy womb, Jesus.
1: Holy Mary, Mother of God, pray for us sinners, now and at the hour of our death. Amen.
0: Mary, full of grace, the Lord is with thee. Blessed art thou amongst women, and blessed is the fruit of thy womb, Jesus.
1: Holy Mary, Mother of God, pray for us sinners, now and at the hour of our death. Amen.
0: Mary, full of grace, the Lord is with thee. Blessed art thou amongst women, and blessed is the fruit of thy womb, Jesus.
1: Holy Mary, Mother of God, pray for us sinners, now and at the hour of our death. Amen.
0: Mary, full of grace, the Lord is with thee. Blessed art thou amongst women, and blessed is the fruit of thy womb, Jesus.
1: Holy Mary, Mother of God, pray for us sinners, now at the hour of our death. Amen.
0: Mary, full of grace, the Lord is with thee. Blessed art thou amongst women, and blessed is the fruit of thy womb, Jesus.
1: Holy Mary, Mother of God, pray for us sinners, now at the hour of our death. Amen.
0: Mary, full of grace, the Lord is with thee. Blessed art thou amongst women, and blessed is the fruit of thy womb, Jesus.
1: Holy Mary, Mother

0: abides of.
1: Give us salvation, save us from the fires of hell, and lead all souls to heaven, especially those who are most need of thy mercy.
2: The second joyful mystery, the Visitation. Our Father, who art in heaven, hallowed be thy name. Thy kingdom come, thy will be done on earth as it is in heaven.
1: Give us this day our daily bread, and forgive us our trespasses, as we forgive those who trespass against us. And lead us not into temptation, but deliver us from evil. Amen.
2: Hail Mary, full of grace, the Lord is with thee. Blessed art thou amongst women, and blessed is the fruit of thy womb, Jesus.
1: Holy Mary, Mother of God, pray for us sinners, now and at the hour of our death. Amen.
2: Hail Mary, full of grace, the Lord is with thee. Blessed art thou amongst women, and blessed is the fruit of thy womb, Jesus.
1: Holy Mary, Mother of God, pray for us sinners, now and at the hour of our death. Amen.
2: Hail Mary, full of grace, the Lord is with thee. Blessed art thou amongst women, and blessed is the fruit of thy womb, Jesus.
1: Holy Mary, Mother of God, pray for us sinners, now and at the hour of our death. Amen.
2: Hail Mary, full of grace, the Lord is with thee. Blessed art thou amongst women, and blessed is the fruit of thy womb, Jesus.
1: Holy Mary, Mother of God, pray for us sinners, now and at the hour of our death. Amen.
2: Hail Mary, full of grace, the Lord is with thee. Blessed art thou amongst women, and blessed is the fruit of thy womb, Jesus.
1: Holy Mary, Mother of God, pray for us sinners, now and at the hour of our death. Amen.
2: Hail Mary, full of grace, the Lord is with thee. Blessed art thou amongst women, and blessed is the fruit of thy womb, Jesus.
1: Holy Mary, Mother of God, pray for us sinners, now and at the hour of our death. Amen.
2: Hail Mary, full of grace, the Lord is with thee. Blessed art thou amongst women, and blessed is the fruit of thy womb, Jesus.
1: Holy Mary, Mother of God, pray for us sinners, now and at the hour of our death. Amen.
2: Blessed art thou amongst women, and blessed is the fruit of thy womb, Jesus.
1: Holy Mary, Mother of God, pray for us sinners, now and at the hour of our death. Amen.
2: Hail Mary, full of grace, the Lord is with thee. Blessed art thou amongst women, and blessed is the fruit of thy womb, Jesus.
1: Holy Mary, Mother of God, pray for us sinners, now and at the hour of our death. Amen.
2: Hail Mary, full of grace, the Lord is with thee. Blessed art thou amongst women, and blessed is the fruit of thy womb, Jesus.
1: Holy Mary, Mother of God, pray for us sinners.

0: Father, who art in heaven, hallowed be thy name, thy kingdom come, thy will be done on earth as it is in heaven.
1: Give us this day our daily bread, and forgive us our trespasses, as we forgive those who trespass against us. And lead us not into temptation, but deliver us from evil. Amen.
0: Mary, full of grace, the Lord is with thee. Blessed art thou amongst women, and blessed is the fruit of thy womb, Jesus.
1: Holy Mary, Mother of God, pray for us sinners, now and at the hour of our death. Amen.
0: Mary, full of grace, the Lord is with thee. Blessed art thou amongst women, and blessed is the fruit of thy womb, Jesus.
1: Holy Mary, Mother of God, pray for us sinners, now and at the hour of our death. Amen. Holy Mary, Mother of God, pray for us sinners, now and at the hour of our death. Amen. Holy Mary, Mother of God, pray for us sinners, now and at the hour of our death. Amen. Holy Mary, Mother of God, pray for us sinners, now and at the hour of our death. Holy Mary, Mother of God, pray for us sinners, now at the hour of our death. Amen. Holy Mary, Mother of God, pray for us sinners, now at the hour of our death. Amen. Holy Mary, Mother of God, pray for us sinners, now at the hour of our death. Amen. Holy Mary, Mother of God, pray for us sinners, now and at the hour of our death. Amen. Holy Mary, Mother of God, pray for us sinners, now and at the hour

0: and purification of Our Lady. Our Father, who art in heaven, hallowed be thy name. Thy kingdom come, thy will be done on earth as it is in heaven.
1: Give us this day our daily bread, and forgive us our trespasses, as we forgive those who trespass against us. And lead us not into temptation, but deliver us from evil. Amen.
0: Hail Mary, full of grace, the Lord is with thee. Blessed art thou amongst women, and blessed is the fruit of thy womb, Jesus.
1: Holy Mary, Mother of God, pray for us sinners, now and at the hour of our death. Amen.
0: Hail Mary, full of grace, the Lord is with thee. Blessed art thou amongst women, and blessed is the fruit of thy womb, Jesus.
1: Holy Mary, Mother of God, pray for us sinners, now and at the hour of our death. Amen.
0: Hail Mary, full of grace, the Lord is with thee. Blessed art thou amongst women, and blessed is the fruit of thy womb, Jesus.
1: Holy Mary, Mother of God, pray for us sinners, now and at the hour of our death. Amen.
0: Hail Mary, full of grace, the Lord is with thee. Blessed art thou amongst women, and blessed is the fruit of thy womb, Jesus.
1: Holy Mary, Mother of God, pray for us sinners, now and at the hour of our death. Amen.
0: Hail Mary, full of grace, the Lord is with thee. Blessed art thou amongst women, and blessed is the fruit of thy womb, Jesus.
1: Holy Mary, Mother of God, pray for us sinners, now and at the hour of our death. Amen.
0: Hail Mary, full of grace, the Lord is with thee. Blessed art thou amongst women, and blessed is the fruit of thy womb, Jesus.
1: Holy Mary, Mother of God, pray for us sinners, now and at the hour of our death. Amen.
0: Hail Mary, full of grace, the Lord is with thee. Blessed art thou amongst women, and blessed is the fruit of thy womb, Jesus.
1: Holy Mary, Mother of God, pray for us sinners, now and at the hour of our death. Amen.
0: Hail Mary, full of grace, the Lord is with thee. Blessed art thou amongst women, and blessed is the fruit of thy womb, Jesus.
1: Holy Mary, Mother of God, pray for us sinners, now and at the hour of our death. Amen.
0: Hail Mary, full of grace, the Lord is with thee. Blessed art thou amongst women, and blessed is the fruit of thy womb, Jesus.
1: Holy Mary, Mother of God, pray for us sinners, now and at the hour of our death. Amen.
0: Hail Mary, full of grace, the Lord is with thee. Blessed art thou amongst women, and blessed is the fruit of thy womb, Jesus.
1: Holy Mary, Mother of God, pray for us sinners, now and at the hour of our death.

0: Give us this day our daily bread, and forgive us our trespasses, as we forgive those who trespass against us. And lead us not into temptation, but deliver us from evil. Amen.
1: Hail Mary, full of grace, the Lord is with thee. Blessed art thou amongst women, and blessed is the fruit of thy womb, Jesus.
0: Holy Mary, Mother of God, pray for us sinners, now and at the hour of our death. Amen.
1: Hail Mary, full of grace, the Lord is with thee. Blessed art thou amongst women, and blessed is the fruit of thy womb, Jesus.
0: Holy Mary, Mother of God, pray for us sinners, now and at the hour of our death. Amen.
1: Hail Mary, full of grace, the Lord is with thee. Blessed art thou amongst women, and blessed is the fruit of thy womb, Jesus.
0: Holy Mary, Mother of God, pray for us sinners, now and at the hour of our death. Amen.
1: Hail Mary, full of grace, the Lord is with thee. Blessed art thou amongst women, and blessed is the fruit of thy womb, Jesus.
0: Holy Mary, Mother of God, pray for us sinners, now and at the hour of our death. Amen.
1: Hail Mary, full of grace, the Lord is with thee. Blessed art thou amongst women, and blessed is the fruit of thy womb, Jesus.
0: Holy Mary, Mother of God, pray for us sinners, now and at the hour of our death. Amen.
1: Hail Mary, full of grace, the Lord is with thee. Blessed art thou amongst women, and blessed is the fruit of thy womb, Jesus.
0: Holy Mary, Mother of God, pray for us sinners, now and at the hour of our death. Amen.
1: Hail Mary, full of grace, the Lord is with thee. Blessed art thou amongst women, and blessed is the fruit of thy womb, Jesus.
0: Holy Mary, Mother of God, pray for us sinners, now and at the hour of our death. Amen.
1: Hail Mary, full of grace, the Lord is with thee. Blessed art thou amongst women, and blessed is the fruit of thy womb, Jesus.
0: Holy Mary, Mother of God, pray for us sinners, now and at the hour of our death. Amen.
1: Christ the Lord is with thee. Blessed art thou amongst women, and blessed is the fruit of thy womb, Jesus.
0: Holy Mary, Mother of God, pray for us sinners, now and at the hour of our death. Amen.
1: Hail Mary, full of grace, the Lord is with thee. Blessed art thou amongst women, and blessed is the fruit of thy womb, Jesus.
0: Holy Mary, Mother of God, pray for us sinners, now and at the hour of our death. Amen.

0: Christ, O Holy Mother of God.
1: Amen.
0: Let us pray, O God, His only begotten Son, by His life, death, and resurrection, has purchased for us the rewards of eternal life. Grant, we beseech Thee, that by meditating upon these mysteries of the Most Holy Rosary of the Blessed Virgin Mary, we may imitate what they contain and obtain what they promise through the same Christ our Lord.
2: Amen. A short meditation from the wisdom of the saints. Happy the man whose words issue from the Holy Spirit, and not from himself. St. Anthony of Padua.
3: An act of spiritual communion. In the name of the Father, and of the Son, and of the Holy Spirit. Amen. My Jesus, I believe that you are present in the most holy sacrament. I love you above all things, and I desire to receive you into my soul. Since I cannot at this moment receive you sacramentally, come at least spiritually into my heart. I embrace you as if you were already there, and unite myself wholly to you. Never permit me to be separated from you. Amen. In the name of the Father, and of the Son, and of the Holy Spirit. Amen.
4: The Holy Rosary. In the name of the Father, and of the Son, and of the Holy Ghost. Amen. I believe in God, the Father Almighty, Creator of heaven and earth, and in Jesus Christ, His only Son, our Lord, who was conceived by the Holy Ghost, born of the Virgin Mary, suffered under Pontius Pilate, was crucified, died, and was buried. He descended into hell. The third day he rose again from the dead. He ascended into heaven, sitteth at the right hand of God the Father Almighty. From thence he shall come to judge the living and the dead. Our Father who art in heaven, hallowed be thy name. Thy kingdom come. Thy will be done on earth as it is in heaven. Hail Mary, full of grace, the Lord is with thee. Blessed art thou among women, and blessed is the fruit of thy womb, Jesus.
5: Holy Mary, Mother of God, pray for us
4: sinners now. Hail Mary, full of grace, the Lord is with thee. Blessed art thou among women, and blessed is the fruit of thy womb, Jesus.
5: Holy
4: Hail Mary, full of grace, the Lord is with thee. Blessed art thou among women, and blessed is the fruit of thy womb, Jesus.
5: Holy

Amen. We meditate today the sorrowful mysteries of the Holy Rosary. The first sorrowful mystery, our Lord in the garden. Our Father who art in heaven, hallowed be thy name. Thy kingdom come, thy will be done on earth as it is in heaven. Hail Mary, full of grace, the Lord is with thee. Blessed art thou amongst women, and blessed is the fruit of thy womb, Jesus. Hail Mary, full of grace, the Lord is with thee. Blessed art thou amongst women, and blessed is the fruit of thy womb, Jesus. Hail Mary, full of grace, the Lord is with thee. Blessed art thou amongst women, and blessed is the fruit of thy womb, Jesus. Hail Mary, full of grace, the Lord is with thee. Blessed art thou amongst women, and blessed is the fruit of thy womb, Jesus. Hail Mary, full of grace, the Lord is with thee. Blessed art thou amongst women, and blessed is the fruit of thy womb, Jesus. Hail Mary, full of grace, the Lord is with thee. Blessed art thou amongst women, and blessed is the fruit of thy womb, Jesus. Hail Mary, full of grace, the Lord is with thee. Blessed art thou amongst women, and blessed is the fruit of thy womb, Jesus. Hail Mary, full of grace, the Lord is with thee. Blessed art thou amongst women, and blessed is the fruit of thy womb, Jesus. Hail Mary, full of grace, the Lord is with thee. Blessed art thou amongst women, and blessed is the fruit of thy womb, Jesus. Hail Mary, full of grace, the Lord is with thee. Blessed art thou amongst women, and blessed is the fruit of thy womb, Jesus.

my Jesus. The second sorrowful mystery, our Lord is scourged at the pillar. Our Father who art in heaven, hallowed be thy name. Thy kingdom come, thy will be done, on earth as it is in heaven. Hail Mary, full of grace, the Lord is with thee. Blessed art thou amongst women, and blessed is the fruit of thy womb, Jesus. Hail Mary, full of grace, the Lord is with thee. Blessed art thou amongst women, and blessed is the fruit of thy womb, Jesus. Hail Mary, full of grace, the Lord is with thee. Blessed art thou amongst women, and blessed is the fruit of thy womb, Jesus. Hail Mary, full of grace, the Lord is with thee. Blessed art thou amongst women, and blessed is the fruit of thy womb, Jesus. Hail Mary, full of grace, the Lord is with thee. Blessed art thou amongst women, and blessed is the fruit of thy womb, Jesus. Hail Mary, full of grace, the Lord is with thee. Blessed art thou amongst women, and blessed is the fruit of thy womb, Jesus. Hail Mary, full of grace, the Lord is with thee. Blessed art thou amongst women, and blessed is the fruit of thy womb, Jesus. Hail Mary, full of grace, the Lord is with thee. Blessed art thou amongst women, and blessed is the fruit of thy womb, Jesus. Hail Mary, full of grace, the Lord is with thee. Blessed art thou amongst women, and blessed is the fruit of thy womb, Jesus. Hail Mary, full of grace, the Lord is with thee. Blessed art thou amongst women, and blessed is the fruit of thy womb, Jesus.

O my Jesus, the third sorrowful mystery is a crowning with thorns. Our Father who art in heaven, hallowed be thy name. Thy kingdom come, thy will be done on earth as it is in heaven. Hail Mary, full of grace, the Lord is with thee. Blessed art thou amongst women, and blessed is the fruit of thy womb, Jesus. Hail Mary, full of grace, the Lord is with thee. Blessed art thou amongst women, and blessed is the fruit of thy womb, Jesus. Hail Mary, full of grace, the Lord is with thee. Blessed art thou amongst women, and blessed is the fruit of thy womb, Jesus. Hail Mary, full of grace, the Lord is with thee. Blessed art thou amongst women, and blessed is the fruit of thy womb, Jesus. Hail Mary, full of grace, the Lord is with thee. Blessed art thou amongst women, and blessed is the fruit of thy womb, Jesus. Hail Mary, full of grace, the Lord is with thee. Blessed art thou amongst women, and blessed is the fruit of thy womb, Jesus. Hail Mary, full of grace, the Lord is with thee. Blessed art thou amongst women, and blessed is the fruit of thy womb, Jesus. Hail Mary, full of grace, the Lord is with thee. Blessed art thou amongst women, and blessed is the fruit of thy womb, Jesus. Hail Mary, full of grace, the Lord is with thee. Blessed art thou amongst women, and blessed is the fruit of thy womb, Jesus. Hail Mary, full of grace, the Lord is with thee. Blessed art thou amongst women, and blessed is the fruit of thy womb, Jesus.

O my Jesus. In the fourth sorrowful mystery, we contemplate our Lord carrying his cross. Our Father who art in heaven, hallowed be thy name. Thy kingdom come, thy will be done on earth as it is in heaven. Hail Mary, full of grace, the Lord is with thee. Blessed art thou among women, and blessed is the fruit of thy womb, Jesus. Mary, full of grace, the Lord is with thee. Blessed art thou among women, and blessed is the fruit of thy womb, Jesus. Hail Mary, full of grace, the Lord is with thee. Blessed art thou among women, and blessed is the fruit of thy womb, Jesus. Hail Mary, full of grace, the Lord is with thee. Blessed art thou among women, and blessed is the fruit of thy womb, Jesus. Hail Mary, full of grace, the Lord is with thee. Blessed art thou among women, and blessed is the fruit of thy womb, Jesus. Hail Mary, full of grace, the Lord is with thee. Blessed art thou among women, and blessed is the fruit of thy womb, Jesus. Hail Mary, full of grace, the Lord is with thee. Blessed art thou among women, and blessed is the fruit of thy womb, Jesus. Hail Mary, full of grace, the Lord is with thee. Blessed art thou among women, and blessed is the fruit of thy womb, Jesus. Hail Mary, full of grace, the Lord is with thee. Blessed art thou among women, and blessed is the fruit of thy womb, Jesus. Hail Mary, full of grace, the Lord is with thee. Blessed art thou among women, and blessed is the fruit of thy womb, Jesus.

Hail Mary, full of grace, the Lord is with thee. Blessed art thou among women, and blessed is the fruit of thy womb, Jesus. Hail Mary, full of grace, the Lord is with thee. Blessed art thou among women, and blessed is the fruit of thy womb, Jesus. Hail Mary, full of grace, the Lord is with thee. Blessed art thou among women, and blessed is the fruit of thy womb, Jesus. Hail Mary, full of grace, the Lord is with thee. Blessed art thou among women, and blessed is the fruit of thy womb, Jesus. Hail Mary, full of grace, the Lord is with thee. Blessed art thou among women, and blessed is the fruit of thy womb, Jesus. Hail Mary, full of grace, the Lord is with thee. Blessed art thou among women, and blessed is the fruit of thy womb, Jesus. Hail Mary, full of grace, the Lord is with thee. Blessed art thou among women, and blessed is the fruit of thy womb, Jesus. Hail Mary, full of grace, the Lord is with thee. Blessed art thou among women, and blessed is the fruit of thy womb, Jesus. Hail Mary, full of grace, the Lord is with thee. Blessed art thou among women, and blessed is the fruit of thy womb, Jesus.

0: Jesus. Hail, Holy Queen. Pray for us, O Holy Mother of God. And let us pray, O God, whose only begotten Son, by his life, death, and resurrection, has purchased for us the rewards of eternal life. Grant, we beseech thee, that meditating upon these mysteries in the most holy rosary of the Blessed Virgin Mary, we may imitate what they contain and obtain what they promise, through the same Christ our Lord. Amen.
1: In the name of the Father, and of the Son, and of
2: But where does the true love of our Lord come from? It comes from faith. We must be those who follow our Lord because we have this great faith in him, because it is this faith which leads us to that love of our Lord. And it will be only faith in our Lord that will keep us on the right path. For when the road gets tough and when Calvary is looming over the horizon, it is only this attachment to our Lord that will keep us on the right path, that will see us through with our Lord. We know that when our Lord, when things became tough in his life, those who followed him because of his healing and his comfort, they left him. They abandoned him. So we must be those who have that strong faith that leads to a great attachment of love to our Lord. But even with this act of faith, we must remember what we are. And that is lost sheep who had been saved by our Lord. And so this leads us to another beautiful virtue that this gospel is trying to show us. It's that virtue.
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4: In the name of the Father, and of the Son, and of the Holy Ghost, and I believe in God, the Father Almighty, creator of heaven and earth, and in Jesus Christ, his only Son, our Lord, who was conceived by the Holy Ghost, born of the Virgin Mary, suffered under Pontius Pilate, was crucified, died, and was buried. He descended into hell. The third day he arose again from the dead. He ascended into heaven, seated at the right hand of God the Father Almighty. From thence he shall come to judge the living and the dead. Our Father who art in heaven, hallowed be thy name. Thy kingdom come, thy will be done on earth as it is in heaven.
5: Give us this day

Hail Mary, full of grace, the Lord is with thee. Blessed art thou amongst women, and blessed is the fruit of thy womb, Jesus. Hail Mary, full of grace, the Lord is with thee. Blessed art thou amongst women, and blessed is the fruit of thy womb, Jesus. Hail Mary, full of grace, the Lord is with thee. Blessed art thou amongst women, and blessed is the fruit of thy womb, Jesus.

0: first glorious mystery of the resurrection. Our Father who art in heaven, hallowed be thy name, thy kingdom come, thy will be done on earth as it is in heaven. Hail Mary, full of grace, the Lord is with thee. Blessed art thou amongst women, and blessed is the fruit of thy womb, Jesus.
1: Holy Mary, Mother of God,
0: pray for us sinners now and at the hour of our death. Amen. Hail Mary, full of grace, the Lord is with thee. Blessed art thou amongst women, and blessed is the fruit of thy womb, Jesus.
1: Holy Mary, Mother of God, pray for us sinners now and at the hour of our death.
0: Hail Mary, full of grace, the Lord is with thee. Blessed art thou amongst women, and blessed is the fruit of thy womb, Jesus.
1: Holy Mary, Mother of God, pray for us sinners now.
0: Hail Mary, full of grace, the Lord is with thee. Blessed art thou amongst women, and blessed is the fruit of thy womb, Jesus.
1: Holy Mary, Mother of God, pray for us sinners now and at the hour of our death.
0: Hail Mary, full of grace, the Lord is with thee. Blessed art thou amongst women, and blessed is the fruit of thy womb, Jesus.
1: Holy Mary, Mother of God, pray for us sinners now and at the hour of our death.
0: Hail Mary, full of grace, the Lord is with thee. Blessed art thou amongst women, and blessed is the fruit of thy womb, Jesus.
1: Holy Mary,
0: Hail Mary, full of grace, the Lord is with thee. Blessed art thou amongst women, and blessed is the fruit of thy womb, Jesus.
1: Holy Mary, Mother of God, pray for us sinners now and the hour of our death.
0: Hail Mary, full of grace, the Lord is with thee. Blessed art thou amongst women, and blessed is the fruit of thy womb, Jesus.
1: Holy Mary, Mother of God, pray for us sinners now and the hour of our death.
0: Hail Mary, full of grace, the Lord is with thee. Blessed art thou amongst women, and blessed is the fruit of thy womb, Jesus.
1: Holy Mary,
0: Hail Mary, full of grace, the Lord is with thee. Blessed art thou amongst women, and blessed is the fruit of thy womb, Jesus.
1: Holy Mary,

0: second glorious mystery is the Ascension. Our Father who art in heaven, hallowed be thy name. Thy kingdom come, thy will be done on earth as it is in heaven.
1: Give us this day our daily bread, and forgive us our trespasses, as we forgive those who trespass against us. And lead us not into temptation,
0: but deliver us from evil. Hail Mary, full of grace, the Lord is with thee. Blessed art thou amongst women, and blessed is the fruit of thy womb, Jesus.
1: Holy Mary, Mother of God, pray for us sinners now and at the hour of our death.
0: Hail Mary, full of grace, the Lord is with thee. Blessed art thou amongst women, and blessed is the fruit of thy womb, Jesus.
1: Holy Mary, Mother of God, pray for us sinners now and at the hour of our death.
0: Hail Mary, full of grace, the Lord is with thee. Blessed art thou amongst women, and blessed is the fruit of thy womb, Jesus.
1: Holy Mary, Mother of God, pray for us sinners now and at the hour of our death.
0: Hail Mary, full of grace, the Lord is with thee. Blessed art thou amongst women, and blessed is the fruit of thy womb, Jesus.
1: Holy Mary, Mother of God, pray for us sinners now and at the hour of our death.
0: Hail Mary, full of grace, the Lord is with thee. Blessed art thou amongst women, and blessed is the fruit of thy womb, Jesus.
1: Holy Mary, Mother of God, pray for us sinners now and at the hour of our death.
0: Hail Mary, full of grace, the Lord is with thee. Blessed art thou amongst women, and blessed is the fruit of thy womb, Jesus.
1: Holy Mary, Mother of God, pray for us sinners now and at the hour of our death.
0: Hail Mary, full of grace, the Lord is with thee. Blessed art thou amongst women, and blessed is the fruit of thy womb, Jesus.
1: Holy Mary, Mother of God, pray for us sinners now and at the hour of our death.
0: Hail Mary, full of grace, the Lord is with thee. Blessed art thou amongst women, and blessed is the fruit of thy womb, Jesus.
1: Holy Mary, Mother of God, pray for us.
0: Hail Mary, full of grace, the Lord is with thee. Blessed art thou amongst women, and blessed is the fruit of thy womb, Jesus.
1: Holy Mary, Mother of God, pray for us sinners now and at the hour of our death.
0: Hail Mary, full of grace, the Lord is with thee. Blessed art thou amongst women, and blessed is the fruit of thy womb, Jesus.
1: Holy Mary, Mother of God, pray for us sinners now and at the hour of our death.

0: The third glorious mystery is the descent of the Holy Ghost upon the apostles and Mary. Our Father, who art in heaven, hallowed be thy name. Thy kingdom come, thy will be done on earth as it is in heaven.
1: Give us this day our daily bread, and forgive us our trespasses, as we forgive those who trespass against us. And lead us not into temptation, but deliver us from evil.
0: Hail Mary, full of grace, the Lord is with thee. Blessed art thou amongst women, and blessed is the fruit of thy womb, Jesus.
1: Holy Mary, Mother of God, pray for us sinners now.
0: Hail Mary, full of grace, the Lord is with thee. Blessed art thou amongst women, and blessed is the fruit of thy womb, Jesus.
1: Holy Mary, Mother of God, pray for us sinners now and at the hour of our
0: death. Hail Mary, full of grace, the Lord is with thee. Blessed art thou amongst women, and blessed is the fruit of thy womb, Jesus.
1: Holy Mary, Mother of God, pray for us sinners now and at the hour of our death.
0: Hail Mary, full of grace, the Lord is with thee. Blessed art thou amongst women, and blessed is the fruit of thy womb, Jesus.
1: Holy Mary, Mother of God, pray for us sinners now and at the hour of our death.
0: Hail Mary, full of grace, the Lord is with thee. Blessed art thou amongst women, and blessed is the fruit of thy womb, Jesus.
1: Holy Mary, Mother of God, pray for us sinners now and at the hour of our death.
0: Hail Mary, full of grace, the Lord is with thee. Blessed art thou amongst women, and blessed is the fruit of thy womb, Jesus.
1: Holy Mary, Mother of God, pray for us sinners now and at the hour of our death.
0: Hail Mary, full of grace, the Lord is with thee. Blessed art thou amongst women, and blessed is the fruit of thy womb, Jesus.
1: Holy Mary, Mother of God, pray for us sinners now and at the hour of our death.
0: Hail Mary, full of grace, the Lord is with thee. Blessed art thou amongst women, and blessed is the fruit of thy womb, Jesus.
1: Holy Mary, Mother of God,
0: Hail Mary, full of grace, the Lord is with thee. Blessed art thou amongst women, and blessed is the fruit of thy womb, Jesus.
1: Holy Mary, Mother of God, pray for us sinners now and at the hour of our death.
0: Hail Mary, full of grace, the Lord is with thee. Blessed art thou amongst women, and blessed is the fruit of thy womb, Jesus.
1: Holy Mary, Mother of God, pray for us sinners now and at the hour of our death.

0: Jesus.
1: Forgive us our sins, save us from fire and fire. Lead all souls to heaven, especially
0: those who are most in need. The fourth glorious mystery is the Assumption. Our Father, who art in heaven, hallowed be thy name. Thy kingdom come, thy will be done on earth as it is in heaven.
1: Give us this day our daily bread, and forgive us our trespasses, as we forgive those who trespass against us. And lead us not into temptation, but deliver us from evil.
0: Hail Mary, full of grace, the Lord is with thee. Blessed art thou among women, and blessed is the fruit of thy womb, Jesus.
1: Holy Mary, Mother of God, pray for us sinners now and at the hour of our death.
0: Hail Mary, full of grace, the Lord is with thee. Blessed art thou among women, and blessed is the fruit of thy womb, Jesus.
1: Holy Mary, Mother of God, pray for us sinners now and at the hour of our death.
0: Hail Mary, full of grace, the Lord is with thee. Blessed art thou among women, and blessed is the fruit of thy womb, Jesus.
1: Holy Mary, Mother of God, pray for us sinners now and at the hour of our death.
0: Hail Mary, full of grace, the Lord is with thee. Blessed art thou among women, and blessed is the fruit of thy womb, Jesus.
1: Holy Mary, Mother of God, pray for us sinners now and at the hour of our death.
0: Hail Mary, full of grace, the Lord is with thee. Blessed art thou among women, and blessed is the fruit of thy womb, Jesus.
1: Holy Mary, Mother of God, pray for us sinners now and at the hour of our death.
0: Hail Mary, full of grace, the Lord is with thee. Blessed art thou among women, and blessed is the fruit of thy womb, Jesus.
1: Holy Mary, Mother of God, pray for us sinners now and at the hour of our death.
0: Hail Mary, full of grace, the Lord is with thee. Blessed art thou among women, and blessed is the fruit of thy womb, Jesus.
1: Holy Mary, Mother of God, pray for us sinners now and at the hour of our death.
0: Hail Mary, full of grace, the Lord is with thee. Blessed art thou among women, and blessed is the fruit of thy womb, Jesus.
1: Holy Mary, Mother of God, pray for us sinners now and at the hour of our death.
0: Hail Mary, full of grace, the Lord is with thee. Blessed art thou among women, and blessed is the fruit of thy womb, Jesus.
1: Holy Mary, Mother of God, pray for us sinners now and at the hour of our death.
0: Hail Mary, full of grace, the Lord is with thee. Blessed art thou among women, and blessed is the fruit of thy womb, Jesus.
1: Holy Mary, Mother of God, pray for us sinners now and at the hour of our death.

0: Jesus.
1: Forgive us our sins, save us from the fires of hell. Lead all souls to heaven, especially those most in need of mercy.
2: The fifth, glorious mystery is the coronation. Our Father, who art in heaven, hallowed be thy name. Thy kingdom come, thy will be done on earth as it is in heaven.
1: Give us this
2: day
1: our daily bread, and forgive us our trespasses, as we forgive those who trespass against us. And lead us not into temptation, but deliver us from evil.
2: Hail Mary, full of grace, the Lord is with thee. Blessed art thou amongst women, and blessed is the fruit of thy womb, Jesus.
1: Holy Mary, Mother of God, pray for us sinners, now and at the hour of our death.
2: Hail Mary, full of grace, the Lord is with thee. Blessed art thou amongst women, and blessed is the fruit of thy womb, Jesus.
1: Holy Mary, Mother of God, pray for us sinners, now and at the hour of our death.
2: Hail Mary, full of grace, the Lord is with thee. Blessed art thou amongst women, and blessed is the fruit of thy womb, Jesus.
1: Holy Mary, Mother of God, pray for us sinners, now and at the hour of our death.
2: Hail Mary, full of grace, the Lord is with thee. Blessed art thou amongst women, and blessed is the fruit of thy womb, Jesus.
1: Holy Mary, Mother of God, pray for us sinners, now and at the hour of our death.
2: Holy grace, the Lord is with thee. Blessed art thou amongst women, and blessed is the fruit of thy womb, Jesus.
1: Holy Mary, Mother of God, pray for us sinners, now and at the hour of our death.
2: Hail Mary, full of grace, the Lord is with thee. Blessed art thou amongst women, and blessed is the fruit of thy womb, Jesus.
1: Holy Mary, Mother of God, pray for us sinners, now and at the hour of our death.
2: Hail Mary, full of grace, the Lord is with thee. Blessed art thou amongst women, and blessed is the fruit of thy womb, Jesus.
1: Holy Mary, Mother of God, pray for us sinners, now and at the hour of our death.
2: Hail Mary, full of grace, the Lord is with thee. Blessed art thou amongst women, and blessed is the fruit of thy womb, Jesus.
1: Holy Mary, Mother of God, pray for us sinners, now and at the hour of our death.
2: Hail Mary, full of grace, the Lord is with thee. Blessed art thou amongst women, and blessed is the fruit of thy womb, Jesus.
1: Holy Mary, Mother of God, pray for us sinners, now and at the hour of our death.
2: Hail Mary, full of grace, the Lord is with thee. Blessed art thou amongst women, and blessed is the fruit of thy womb, Jesus.
1: Holy Mary,

0: Forgive us our sins, and save us from the fire of hell. Lead all souls to heaven, especially those who most need thy mercy. Hail, Holy Queen,
1: Mother of mercy, and Lord of mercy.
0: O God, whose only begotten Son, by his life, death, and resurrection, hath purchased for us the rewards of eternal salvation, grant, we beseech thee, that in meditating upon these mysteries of the most holy rosary of the Blessed Virgin Mary, we may imitate what they contain and obtain what they promise, through the same Christ our Lord.
1: Amen.
2: Adsum, Letter to a Young Man. Dear, you might be puzzled by the title of this letter. Adsum is the answer you would give in Latin should your name be read out in a roll call. During the priestly ordination ceremony, the assistant priest reads out the names of the candidates for ordination, to which the ordinandi reply, Adsum, or present. Technically, this would be the very moment of your vocation, should you choose to give yourself to the priesthood. It is the moment when you are called in the name of the bishop to receive the sacrament of holy order. It is the culmination of a journey often strewn with obstacles and doubt, demands and sacrifice, a journey that the world does not understand. Holy order. The adsum that you might cry out before the bishop, the ministers and the faithful would be but the exterior and climactic manifestation of the interior adsum, oft repeated since the desire to enter seminary was first discerned. Standing before the bishop, candle in right hand, chasuble folded over the left arm, you would have prepared yourself for this moment by leaving the world, leaving its way of life, and leaving its outward dress in order to become an adopted child of the church by the ceremony of tonsure, to approach the altar by the four minor orders, to reach the threshold of the priesthood by the major orders of the subdiaconate and diaconate, so that after much prayer, study, and the exercise of virtue, you might be ready to receive the greatest gift that God can bestow on a man, the sacramental priesthood, which is nothing less than a participation in the priesthood of our Lord Jesus Christ. Order in the hierarchy. The sacrament is called Holy Order because it inserts the recipient into an order, which is the hierarchy of the sacred ministers, subdeacon, deacon, priest, bishop. Ordination to the diaconate and to the episcopate are also part of the sacrament of holy order. All three ordinations, to the diaconate, the priesthood, and the episcopate, imprint a character on the soul which mark the ordinand according to his order. Order to Christ. To be ordained is to be ordered or configured to Christ as the mediator between God and man. We say that the priest participates in the priesthood of Jesus Christ, who is the sole priest of the New Testament. The priest, therefore, in the person of Christ, offers the divine sacrifice to God on behalf of man and draws down heavenly gifts of grace to order men and to order the whole of society to God. Order in man. The priest is not just a conduit of gifts from man to God and from God to man. He gives himself to God along with Christ as the victim. He also gives himself to man along with Christ as a teacher, governor, and sanctifier. In relation to man, his purpose is to bring mankind back to God, both as individuals and collectively in society. For this reason too, we could say that the sacrament of holy order is aptly named because its purpose is to put order into the world, into individuals, families, communities, nations, the whole of society, so that they may finish in God. This order is not just an order of actions, moral behaviour, but also an order of being. A man ordered to God in his being is one incorporated into the mystical body of Christ by sanctifying grace. In summary, the priest is one who works for the recapitulation of all things in Christ. We refer to Pope St. Pius X's motto taken from St. Paul, Instaurare omnia in Christo. the need for holy order. In the world today, instead of moving towards a recapitulation in Christ, mankind appears to be collectively distancing itself from God with fiendish determination. The culture of death, of which woke culture is the latest subspecies, is in despotic ascendancy everywhere in the world, even in the Catholic Church. The greatest powers of the world are united in creating a new world order, which in fact is just a continuation of the old world disorder of Lucifer's rebellion against God. And the only way this movement can be reversed is by the sacrament of holy order. We need more young men to say ad sum. The eternal future of so many souls and the history of the world depend on it. Just think, a priest ordained at, say, 26 years old and living until 80 would offer over 20,000 masses, would hear perhaps 30,000 confessions, and would give communion 500,000 times. He would baptize perhaps 500 souls and marry 100 couples, catechize hundreds of children and adults, and bury another 500 souls. Every vocation, therefore, is a world-changing event. Your choice. Ad sum, first in your heart and later before the bishop on the day of your ordination, is your choice. Don't wait for a Damascene thunderbolt or a gentle whisper in the breeze. A vocation is your choice. If there are no insurmountable obstacles on your path to the priesthood, such as responsibilities or dependence, and if you have the requisite moral and intellectual virtue, all that is holding you back from uttering ad sum is your will, because it's your choice. You have heard me say this before. A vocation is not something totally objective, something that you can have metaphysical certitude about. And it's not something totally subjective, something to be found in mysterious signs and sentiments. It's your choice, based on both the facts of your capability and your disposition of heart towards self-sacrificing love of God and everything he loves. Your courage. So, ponder this call to cry ad sum to the bishop. If it fills you with fear, know that you can't be courageous unless you are afraid, and I know how much you treasure the virtue of fortitude. With my blessing, in Jesus and Mary.
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5: Say about confirmation. We just started to tell you a few minutes ago that Jesus wanted to be all in all. And we know that God the Father sent his Son to repair these tremendous damage caused by the original sin. So part of it will have to go through death. Every one of us does die. It is a consequence of this first sin. Yes. That's the heritage. The dramatic one, all of us, we have to die because of that first sin. There is another one, suffering. All this suffering which we see on earth, which are really, some of them are horrible, but many of them are really terrible, horrible sufferings. None of them happens or would not be the cause, be a consequence of sin. When you hear these people on the earth, we want peace everywhere. Fine. Where do you start? Stop sinning. Stop killing the baby, the innocent babies. Stop offending God. And then you may hope that there will be less suffering on earth. Yes, every suffering is a consequence of sin. Not necessarily, I have so much to suffer because I have so much sin. No. There's a kind of solidarity. Look at our Lord. He suffered so much and he's completely innocent. The Blessed Virgin Mary, too. But precisely, God is not only assuming, our Lord, assuming all this punishment at our place, but he's also turning it into a new occasion of salvation. His cross, his death. That will be the cause of our salvation. And these sufferings which we have to go through, we can turn it into a means of salvation for ourselves, for others. Do you know that St. Pius X wanted to link the plenary indulgence at the moment of death for everybody who, even now, just now, would say to God, I accept all the circumstances you have prepared for my death. You say that now. The Church gives you this certainty at the moment of death, you will receive this plenary indulgence. And you know what it means? It means all the satisfaction which is needed for your sins are wiped. You go straight into heaven. You can see there how just accepting this, which is certainly a punishment, you accept it, you embrace it, and God turns it into a blessing. That's not all. Jesus starts at baptism. And thanks to his incarnation, to his death on the cross, he wants to give us incredible treasures. One of his treasures, we call it the charity. And you know, there are three sacraments which give us the character. The first is the baptism. The second is confirmation. And the third is the priesthood. These three characters are distinct, but they have something in common. And what is in common is something so marvelous, it should put us in ecstasy if we would understand it. Each character is the participation not just to Jesus' life that is happening through the grace, but to what the theology calls the hypostatical union. What is this? It is this marvelous and incredibly mysterious union which happens in our Lord Jesus Christ, true God, the divine person, the second divine person, is assuming the human nature. He's making that this human nature will be his. So that when we see Jesus, we see God. That's what Jesus said to Philip. Philip, who said to our Lord, show us the Father and everything will be fine. And Jesus said to him, Philip, I am with you since so long time. Don't you know that who sees me sees the Father? Yes, that's what Jesus says. Who sees me? Sees the Father. That means we see Jesus, we see God. And Jesus continued by saying, because I am in the Father, and the Father is in me. It's really God made visible. And so there is this uniting with him. This human nature is so deep that even death could not destroy it. Death causes the separation between the soul and the body, as for us. But the soul of Jesus, as well as his body, they remain united to his divinity, to his person. Where the Blessed Virgin Mary has in her hand, after the death of Jesus, this most precious body of our Lord. This body is dead, but at the same time, it is and remains the tabernacle of the living God. She can work with him. She can adore him. He's there. Speak of the real presence. He's there. He's dead and there and alive. What a mystery. At the same time, his soul goes into a limbo. The same, the soul is not, cannot be separate from the person who is God. And now, Jesus loves us so much that he wants us to unite ourselves to himself to the point to make us partakers of this admirable, completely bubbles union which you find in himself. We call it hypostatical, comes from the Greek, it means the person, the union of a divine, of a human, that nature in the divine person. That's why you say hypostatic. The baptized is so united to Jesus, as well as the confirmed by the highest step, as well as the priest, again, much, much higher step. And what does this hypostatic union cause? This hypostatic union made of Jesus the mediator, the priest, the mediator. It put him between man and God because he has both sides. So the best possible mediator, speaking to man of God because he's both, speaking to God of man because he's both. And he wants us, poor little beings, to be partakers of it. He wants to share with us his nature, his divine nature. The Church is seeing that, what a trade. He assumes a human nature. As an exchange, he gives us his divine nature. Now, let's go back to the character. The character is what he explained that you can find in two places in the Holy Scripture, that everybody is a priest. Now, of course, this is abused completely today and misused. But there is something true. What is true? This character deputates you to the divine worship. It entitles you to be partaker to the praise, the worship of our Lord, to the Holy Trinity. It makes you able, the baptism makes you able to be here during Mass. And even the Church is going to say, your sacrifice. At the offertory, the priest says, pray, brethren, that my and your sacrifice. He speaks of the Mass, which we say, but it's the sacrifice of our Lord. Yeah. And to this character, it's also ours. Jesus, gives it to us. Let the parents give some coins to the children so that the children can offer some flowers to the parents. So we have in our hands the most precious event of all earth, by which we can venerate, adore, give to God a worship which is worthy of God. Now, St. Thomas is going to explain the difference between these three characters, and telling us baptism debilitates us to the worship, to the divine worship, by a very specific act, which is he makes us capable of receiving God's grace. God's grace is so enormous that we need to be made capable of receiving. You want an example? Well, try to put in a truck a mountain. What's going to happen to the truck? Try it, we'll see. Well, everybody knows what happens to the poor truck. If you try to put a mountain in it, it's going to be crashed because it's too much. If we knew the graces which God wants to give us at any sacrament, completely beyond understanding, but to receive, we need this character of baptism. That mode makes you able to receive the other sacraments. That's baptism. And that's already worshiping God. You see, with the priest, it's completely different, because the character of the priesthood makes the priest capable not of receiving, but of giving. The priest is made able to take in God his goodness, his mercy, and pouring it down on the earth. The hands of the priest, they are consecrated to bless. And to bless, that means to really spread on earth, to spread on you God's blessing, God's goodness. The sacraments that are given, also then by the priest, that's by the bishop. Baptism could even be given by a pagan, but that's really rare. But the Norman is the priest. So what about confirmation then? Confirmation has to do with something which is a reality after sin. This way to God, which is marvelous, is full of obstacles. The devil did not just bother Adam and Eve. He's still there and still bothering, but more than bothering, attacking us with an incredible rage. And to this, all this world, what we call worldly, which is in his hands, and completely, constantly attack the Christian, attacks the church. That's why we call the church militant church. In such a way that every, we could say, full Christian, fully member of the church, is by the fact itself dedicated also to this fight. Today you are enrolled into this fight of the church, of the militant church. I will not give you a bazooka, not a grenade, not a revolver, gun, no, absolutely not. We are not at that level. You may have something to suffer physically, that's possible, but the fight is spiritual. So you will receive today spiritual weapons, first of all, being the faith. You do not know what to do to the devil when you make one act of faith. It's something like that. The devil attacking you is like a mosquito, and you answer by an act of faith is like you answer with an atomic bomb. But we don't see it. That's reality. One supernatural act is so high, is so mighty, that it overpasses any strength, force of any creature. My act of faith, my act of charity. Because there is much more of God in it than of us. If we would understand how close God is to us. And in this fight, you fight to save souls. Because our Lord, who did it alone on the cross, He wants you to be with Him. He wants you to work with Him, saving souls. Isaiah 12 tells us that God is binding to your life a certain number of souls. And it will depend on you if this soul will be saved or not. And friends, we don't know how many. So, at least one, most probably more, 10, 100, 10,000, maybe more. And you may say, "Ooh, that's a lot." That's why God is giving you today His Holy Ghost. When He spoke about this mission to the apostles, He told them, "Don't fear. Because I'm giving you a consolator. I give you a consoler, a protector, a defenser, which is the Holy Ghost." God Himself. Think about that. Today, the third person, so God personally comes to him. And it's just not for a visit. He wants to stay. Well, let's even go further now. Since baptism, your tabernacle of the Holy Trinity. That means the Holy Ghost is already there. But if He's already there, how can we say that He comes? And that means we say. St. Thomas tells us, we may speak of the coming of the Holy Ghost because today, the Holy Ghost wants to enter into a new relation. A new relation. God. You have friends. Whenever you have a friend, you have a relation to that friend. So what kind of relation, what does the Holy Ghost want to have with you? We will see that speaking of the being of the Holy Ghost. No, there are seven. Seven is not only a perfect number, but if we look closely, we see that they cover any human action. Which means the Holy Ghost wants to be with you in whatever you do, in everything you do. You have learned your catechism that these gifts, they make you docile and easy to follow. Inspirations of the Holy Ghost. What are these inspirations? Usually they are good ideas, but they can also be just interior moves. The Holy Ghost wants to move you. Towards what? What does He want to do with that? Well, I already told you that God wants to make out of you His children. And God is in peace. His infinite is His love, that means He loves you infinitely. And when we say love, we mean not just a nice feeling. The real definition of love is to want and to do good to the one we love. And to give so much that at the end we are united, we become one with the beloved. And so we see Jesus giving His life, giving His mother, giving His sacrifice, giving His spirit to Him. He was to give you everything. And He wants you to give you also. That's the first commandment, which is summarizing all the commandments. You shall love God with all your strength, all your soul, all your, everything you have. He wants more. And he wants to be also. And his spirit is going to move you in a way that as man, as human being, we can never do. Look at a little child with a pen. With a pen, the child is able to make a drawing. So are we with the grace, with the virtues. With the virtues, we are made able to do things which only God can do. We are really placed at the level of God. But we are like the child, that is, whenever I have the initiative of my action, I put myself in my work. Look at the writing. It's so true that there is even a science, graphology. They can read what we are in what the way we write. Because we go, personally, what we are, we go on the paper. An artist, you recognize this is this artist, this is a Picasso, this is a Poussin, this is a... You know, because they put themselves in their work. So what does a little child do when he makes a drawing? He puts himself. But as a little child, he puts his imperfection. It's normal. And nobody will argue about that. Normal. The drawing of a little 2 years old, even with the best pen in the world, will be a graffiti. That's it. God, I told you, is infinitely good. That means he wants for us the best. And the best is not a graffiti. The best is a masterpiece. How will that happen? Let's go back to the child. As long as the child is alone, we'll stay with the graffiti. But suppose that a true or real artist comes by, grabs the hand, holds the pen, leads that hand on the paper. This time, as far as the child follows the slightest move of the artist, we will have our masterpiece. Yes, the masterpiece. That's what the Holy Ghost wants to do. He's this artist who with these gifts is going to grab not just your hand, but all your actions. It starts with his initiative. He gives us a good idea. And when we follow this idea, can be anything. Do your duty, do your homework, help mom to do the dishes, don't cheat, don't fight back, help that lady, poor lady, pray for that poor soul in the purgatory. It can be any good thing. It comes in our head. We follow. We put ourselves in the hand of the Holy Ghost. He has initiated the artist. The result will be a masterpiece. We are like the child. We don't even realize that what's happening. We just follow. That's the same. And don't say, oh, that's only for the big, big, great saints. No, that's for each one of you who are going to receive the sacrament today. Each one of you. The sacrament is, the church is calling this sacrament the sacrament of Christian perfection. God wants to make you perfect for heaven. The Holy Scripture tells us this way. The Holy Ghost wants you to grow from shining to shining in the image of God. He wants you to shine and to shine out. You see, sometimes we on the road and we see something shining on the road. We get blown by, oh, it's just a broken piece of glass. But when the sun looks at this poor piece of broken glass, he puts his rays in it and he makes it shine out so that we have the impression there is a sun on the road. Well, I tell you, when God looks at us, it produces quite another shining of that. We have the Holy Scripture which says, you are light. God wants to put His light in you. And He wants you to shine out His light. Our Lord said, I want to set a fire to the world. What is it? The fire of charity. He wants His Christian to shine out the image of Christ. So that when the other people see you, they think of God. I will end up with a little story, which is true. Many times I've told the story during the confirmation, and many times after the confirmation, people have come to me and said something similar. Someone, a pagan, was in a restaurant, and he saw someone making his prayer before eating. It was in the restaurant, a simple sign of the cross. And because of that little simple sign of the cross, he converted. It is a battle. Because to make that sign of the cross, we know that in the restaurant, we fear is the devil attacking us. What other people around us going to think if I do that? Yeah, sure. Human respect. It's not just the restaurant. It's all the time we have to do with other people. Are the others going to think what they're going to say? But the Holy Ghost wants these good actions, and with them, He transforms them in grace, and He touches the people around us. Precisely, this pagan was touched by the grace of the simple sign of the cross. I tell you, it's not just one story. I have several of the same. In the restaurant, without speaking of the other places where it can happen. So we go to the Blessed Virgin Mary. We'll ask her to give us first that she prepare your heart to receive this sacrament the most worthy possible. She can do that. Really give her, give your heart. Open your heart with great desire to receive the Holy Spirit. Then we'll ask for another grace for you. All those who have already received this sacrament, which is to be faithful to this institution. Because each time, as I told you, the Holy Ghost makes us grow from shining to shining in the image of the child of God. He prepares us for heaven. If you could measure the graces God is going to put on your heart, we can't. We know that it will be a fullness, a plenitude of grace. So really, let us to have this fidelity, that at the end of our life, we may receive from the Father what He has reserved for His children, which is to be with Him forever, enjoying His own beatitude with Him the Father.
6: Dear faithful, in the Gospel, our Lord said clearly to His apostles that it is expedient for them if He goes. He needs to go. In a certain way, His presence is like an obstacle for them to receive the Holy Ghost. And we could wonder why. Why was it not? Would it not be possible for our Lord to stay, to be the first Pope of the Catholic Church, and at the same time for the Holy Ghost to come on the apostles, in order to confirm them? And unfortunately, we see that really, in a certain way, the physical presence of our Lord is an obstacle for the apostles. They spent 3 years of their life with our Lord. They saw Him die on the cross. They saw Him rising again. But they still don't understand His mission. They still believe that their master, our Lord, is going to restore the kingdom of Israel. And so that He's going to give back to the Jewish people the glory they had in the days of Kings David and Solomon, when they were a free and powerful nation. As you know, since then, because of their repeated disobedience, they were punished by God in a harsh way. So many invaders came and took their country. And the last of them is the Romans.

We can read in the Acts of the Apostles that even just before the ascension had fallen, just before our Lord is going to leave them for good, to ascend to heaven, they asked him once again, "When, Master, when are you going to free us?" And so you see that they didn't understand. Till the end, they were out of track. And so our Lord really needs to go. Because during 3 years, our Lord has been trying to raise the eyes of his apostles towards spiritual things, to make them understand that the natural life and its concerns are but a small thing compared to the importance of the supernatural life, of the divine life. So let us think with these beautiful words of our Lord. Set your mind on God's kingdom and his justice before everything else, and all the rest will come to you as well. Also, what will a man gain by winning the whole world at the cost of losing his own soul? But the apostles, they don't understand this teaching. They keep their eyes on the material things. And which explains precisely why our Lord must leave. Not to deprive the apostle of his presence, of course, because he's always there with us in the Holy Eucharist, in the tabernacle. But to deprive them of his physical presence, which will oblige the apostles and all of us to supernaturalize their thoughts. So to think more to the spiritual things rather than to the material ones. However, we must not think that this mistake is specific to the apostles and that we are not affected by it. The preaching of the gospel is so contrary to our inclinations, especially the inclinations of our nature wounded by original sin, that it is very difficult for us to understand the views of God, the ways of God. And his wife, for example, St. Paul, did not hesitate to write these words. It pleased God by the foolishness of our preaching to save them that believe. For both the Jews require signs, and the Greek seek after wisdom. But we preach Christ crucified, unto the Jews indeed a stumbling block, and unto the Gentiles foolishness. And so you see this in a certain way, madness of the cross is difficult to understand, but even more difficult to put into practice in a concrete way in our lives. And the first difficulty for us, it is to destroy in our minds this equation which identify friendship with God with prosperity and enmity from God with poverty and misery. And this is exactly the Protestant way to see things. Material success is a sign of predestination. If we make a lot of money, if we have a good life, happy life, means that we are a friend of God. But on the contrary, if we live in poverty, if we live a difficult life, it means that we are an enemy of God. And we are tempted to think a bit like that. Maybe we don't go as far as that, but we are troubled when our affairs, when our business do not go as well as we would like. When we do not find taste and consolation in prayer. All of which gives us the impression that God is going away from us. Whereas it is precisely in these moments of temptation, like of difficulty, of test, that he is the closest. And like the apostles, we look too much to what is material, sensible, to what we can touch with our fingers. And the remedy for this tendency is to live by faith. That's so important. And not to rely on what we feel, but rather on what our Lord has taught us in the gospel, and which is explained to us by the church in our catechism.

0: And this walk of detachment from our material perception of things and our natural desire for happiness is not easy. And in fact, it is quite difficult. And which is precisely the remedy for this disordered search for worldly happiness. So when we have a spirit of faith, when we try to find our joys in the spiritual realities, in prayer and in the friendship with God, then slowly but surely we are detached from this attraction to the worldly pleasures. Maybe sometimes we are too much against and not enough for God. You see, when you try to fight against the attraction of glory, of the money and of the pleasures of the world, it is difficult. But when you fight for God and because of God, you renounce to all that, it's much more easy. So let us try to be more for something and less against. And St. Paul, at the time of his conversion, after being knocked off his horse by a bright light, was patiently waiting for God to tell him what he should do in a house in the city of Damascus. And so God speaks to Ananias, another Catholic living in the same city, and he told him, "Go, for this man is an instrument whom I have chosen to bear my name before the nations and kings and the children of Israel. And I will show him all that he must suffer for my name." You see, I will show him all that he must suffer for my name. He's an instrument of predilection. God chose him. But why? To go, to preach, and also to suffer for his name. And that's the Catholic faith. It's not a life of hell. Yes, there's joys, but it's not an easy life. It is a way of the cross that all Lord did the first, to give us the example. And it's the same with St. Teresa of Avila. She was burdened with a lot of worries because she had to run a lot of convents she founded, because she started again the Carmelite order in a certain way in Spain and in France. So she had to travel a lot, and she was filled with a lot of worries for her convents. And one day, when she was on the way, she fell off her horse and injured her leg. And it was a very important matter she was going to settle, so it was like too much for her. It was overwhelming. So she exclaimed, "My God, what have I done to you that you should treat me like this? What have I done to you?" And she heard this overwhelming answer: "You loved me." So when we have difficulties, when we have crosses, that doesn't mean that God is far from us, but that he wants to identify us with our Lord in his passion, in his sufferings. And this is the case. Our Lord tries those whom he loves. He tries them. For love impels to identification, you see. This is why suffering is an integral part of Catholic life, in the sense that it is a means of imitating the one who loved us first and gave himself up to death for us. And ultimately, it is a means of bringing us closer to Jesus. For those who will be the nearest to our Lord in heaven are those who will have offered their sufferings here on earth with the greatest charity. And of course, the spiritual joy in suffering is far beyond our reach. It is too difficult for us. And it is why it is only the fruit of a direct gift from God. But it must be prepared by a change in us, by an inclination to seek spiritual things before natural ones. And so, therefore, today, we must make the effort proposed to us by our Lord, that of following him already in heaven, by our faith, hope, and charity, and while continuing to face with great courage the difficulties of this life. And we must truly make our own these words proposed to us by St. Paul: "If then you have been raised by Christ, seek those things which are above, where Christ is seated at the right hand of God. Set your minds on things above, not on things of this earth. For you have died, and your life is hidden.
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2: It is the teaching of the Roman Catholic Church that God made man with a desire to be happy. And that desire makes us do things, even when it's not so obvious. It is obvious, for example, that we eat food because we're hungry, and when you're hungry, it makes you happy to eat. And the same for when we're thirsty, we're happy to drink, and when we're tired, we're happy to sleep. But you could also, if you look at it a little more closely, realize that a student who doesn't like to do his homework will do his homework because that's not so bad as being punished. And so he chooses to avoid the punishment and the unhappiness that goes with it. And so he works to avoid that unhappiness. And the way a person lives shows where they think that happiness is to be found. Carmelite nuns, for example, live the way they do to be as close to God as they can possibly be, and they're happy doing that. And people who indulge their bodies in the pursuit of anything they want are called hedonists, and they think that happiness comes from that. And there are those who think that hedonism is completely wrong and that you have to keep your passions peaceful all the time. That happiness comes from not experiencing the passions, but from being calm and untroubled by the body. And those people are called Stoics. And there are those who say that we'll be happy if everyone can have an equal share of everything, and therefore there would be no strife, no competition. And so the government has to take goods away and redistribute them equally to everybody, and those people are called socialists or communists. But we all act in pursuit of happiness. Happiness comes from God, but it doesn't come just from God, because happiness comes through things and through people. And it was God's deliberate choice to make eating, drinking, sleeping, and so many other things pleasurable to us. And it was God's choice that we would have happiness in one another as well. But the fall of Adam and Eve made everything a little bit upside down, a little bit confused, so that a person begins to overvalue, for example, food. So you begin to think that food is everything. And so you become a fool who pursues food as if it's the greatest good that can be found. And ultimately, it destroys you. A less obvious example, but perhaps more important, is found in the married life. There's that idea when you're young and romantic and idealistic, which you should be, by the way, that there's that perfect person somewhere. And if you just find that perfect person, your life with them will be perfectly happy at all times. Sort of like Snow White. Prince Charming will come along, and you'll go off to your castle, and you will live, as the story ends, happily ever after. Somehow it just never comes about that anyone lives happily ever after. It's because of original sin, for one thing. But that desire to live happily ever after is not something that we can expect from somebody else. You can't look at anybody else and say, make me perfectly happy all the time in every way. That's your duty. That's God's duty. Nobody else can do that. But sometimes people marry with that idea, especially because when they got married, they were still in that sort of, you know, chemically induced state of incredible happiness. All they had to do was hear the voice of their beloved, and they sort of, you know, started glowing with joy. Well, that's wonderful. But all of life doesn't stay that way, as everyone who's been married for a while can tell you. It's good for young people to hear that, though, as they sometimes still suffer under that illusion. The closest we come in this life to people that can make us happy all the time, aside from God, are saints. It's an interesting thing. When you study the lives of the saints, you see they have such a magnetic attraction for people. St. Maximilian Kolbe, for example, had one brother in particular in the community who was always around him, whenever it was possible. St. Maximilian said he was sort of like a puppy dog, always following him around. Why? Because St. Maximilian was holy, and being in his presence brought joy to that young man. So it's important, considering those truths, to look at your family, your spouse, your children, your parents, and set aside that illusion we sometimes entertain that if certain things take place, we'll enter into that perfect period of life, a time when there will be no conflict or no sorrow or no worry. There'll always be things about other people that you'll find a little annoying. And sometimes there'll be things about other people that you find more than a little annoying. But be comforted, because you have the same effect on them. And we forget that, because we always have a better opinion of ourselves than we do of other people. It's just sort of how original sin works. So we always forget that other people put up with us too, and that we try the patience of others. And sometimes they have to be heroically charitable just to be nice to us. It's good to remember that. But just because that's true doesn't mean that we say, well, that's the way human beings are, you know. We have our faults. They have their faults. Let's all just put up with our faults as best we can and move on together. We have to do what we can to get closer to Jesus Christ and to be agreeable and to be pleasant. I'm reading the life of St. Théophane Vénard right now. There's a very charming letter he writes to his little brother Eusebius. So Théophane was perhaps 18 years old, still studying in school, and he writes to his little brother and tells him that he should be docile to his superiors. That means he should listen to what they want him to do. And he says, be loving and kind to your companions so that everybody will love you, and that way you'll be happy. It was very wise for such a young man to write that to his younger brother. If you be loving and kind to everyone, they will all love you, and then you will be really happy. There's a lot there. You don't have to wait until you get to heaven to be happy. And sometimes people have that idea, we have to wait until we're with God, but here on earth, you know, it's going to be all drudgery and sorrow and pain and the carrying the cross. Well, there will be plenty of that. But there's also plenty of joy in the faith, when it is lived. Most especially the joy of getting along well with those you love. The more we walk in the way of Jesus Christ, the more lovable we are, and the more people enjoy being around us. And the more others walk in the way of Jesus Christ, the more lovable they are, and the more we like to be with them. Our culture also always reaches out with promises of happiness within the family, but they're always based on something to buy. You know, they show you board games. Very often on the front of board games, there's a picture of a family, and everyone's having a really great time, and they're all really happy. The message there is, buy this board game, and your family will get along, and everyone will be happy, which might last for, you know, 25 minutes until they start fighting about something. Whose turn it is, or you cheated, or whatever. God himself is more enjoyable than anyone. And after God, as strange as it sounds, there's nothing more enjoyable than the goodness of another person. So happiness in the home, then, comes about in part by each person doing what he can do. So, I know that some of you probably think you're past the age for being given a homework assignment, but I'm going to give one to all of you equally, no matter how old you are, because I'm not ageist. I treat all equally, and this is your assignment. Pick one thing that you do that you know annoys somebody else in your family and stop doing it. And if you're married, you pick something that annoys your spouse. It's a very good sacrifice. And it's not just for the young. Dr. Dietrich von Hildebrand was called the greatest philosopher of the last 100 years by, I believe, Pope Pius XII. And for those of you familiar with his life, you know he married at a relatively late age. Dr. Alice von Hildebrand, his wife, was quite young, a college-aged lady. And she married him, one of the professors. The age gap was so great that many in her family refused to have anything to do with the wedding. But he turned out to be a very loving spouse. He was dedicated to the idea of being the perfect husband. I don't know how exactly they got into the conversation one day about if there was anything that he did that bothered her, but it turned out that the thing that he did that bothered her was when he used the bar of soap in the bathroom at the sink, he left it all wet, and she didn't like that. A very small thing, but it bothered her. And she said, I don't know how he did it, but I never found the soap wet ever again after that. Now, I know what the men are thinking. The men are thinking that's because he just stopped using it. But he was cultured, so that's not the answer. But he found some way to satisfy the desire of his love and to perfect himself in that small thing, to be the better husband. A great example for every one of us. Jesus Christ, on the night he was betrayed, gave his disciples the one and only way by which his followers would be known. He named one. So it's greatly important. By this, he said, shall all men know that you are my disciples if you love one another. He didn't name anything in the creed. He didn't refer to the Mass or the Eucharist or anything else that you might think of if you love one another. And in this world, which is so vicious, it kills its own children, we should indeed stand out. We should always seek to love one another. Christ gives us a more long-term kind of goal in the gospel today, where that desire to love one another is given lots of things that can be done. His message is clear. Be humble people. Be humble people. Out of love for others in the family, practice humility. There are so many opportunities every day. When there are conflicts, little fights, little disagreements, one person wants it this way and another that way, learn how to not say something. I'm thinking of this story of the life of St. Dominic. And you know, St. Dominic was known as a great wonder worker. He worked miracles upon miracles. But one of his most interesting works was based not on a miracle, but on something else. But at first, it seemed like a miracle. A woman came to him and she said, you know, every day my husband comes home and very soon he's shouting at me and saying terrible things to me. And she went on and on and on and on and on explaining this. And St. Dominic said, you know, what you need to do, go back to your hometown, go to the Dominican convent there and go to the well and get water from the well and take it back to your house. And when your husband comes home, I want you to put some of the water in your mouth and just hold it there. And then you come back and tell me what happened. And so she did. She said, oh, Father Dominic, it was like a miracle. My husband didn't yell at me at all. And he said, yes, but you see, it wasn't a miracle. It was because of the things you said to him that made him yell at you. And then she understood that he was trying to be very gentle and teach her something about herself. Humility helps you sometimes to not speak. And it can take more than you might realize. It is our pride that makes us want to say something back when someone has a little bit of an edge in their voice. It is pride that makes us want to respond to something that hurts with something that hurts back. It is pride that wants to have the last word in a discussion, even if the discussion is not even worth having. Be humble, and your home will be a happier place. Even if only one person in each family here did that, it would be a great difference. If everyone tried it, it would completely change the spirit of the house. One of the phrases in Latin is, Ecce quam bonum et quam jucundum habitare fratres in unum. Behold, how joyful and how good it is to live together as brothers. Meaning, to get along as brothers in Christ. The family is not just a place where you pass along knowledge, where you pass along discipline, but most especially, you pass along love and the ability to get along well. The most difficult thing, perhaps, to pass along. But did not our Lord say to us, learn of me, for I am meek and humble of heart. So let us learn from him, and then we will find the happiness he gives when good people live together as one. May God bless you in the name of the Father, and of the Son, and of the Holy Ghost.
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Hi, I'm Sophie, and welcome to my world. Now, when I was a little girl, I learned the song that I'm about to sing for you. And it's a fun song, and people really like it, except for one thing. The lady dies. Now, I had a mom who loved this song and wanted me to sing this song at her birthday party, but she said, Sophie, is there any way the little old lady can not die? And I said, well, let me think about it. Let me rewrite it. I'll see what I can come up with. This is what I came up with.

It makes me cry. I know an old lady, she swallowed a dog. What a hog! She swallowed a dog. She swallowed the dog to catch the cat, swallowed the cat to catch the bird, swallowed the bird to catch the spider, swallowed the spider to catch the fly. But I don't know why she swallowed the fly. It made me cry. I know an old lady who swallowed a goat. Just opened her throat,

0: know anything bigger than a horse?
1: A whale.
0: I know an old lady who swallowed a whale. And that's the end of the tale.

0: This is the story of Winnie the Pooh and the Honey Tree. Let's begin now. Winnie the Pooh lived in an enchanted forest under the name of Sanders, which means he had the name over the door and he lived under it. Now when Pooh heard his Pooh-Coo clock, he knew it was time for something.
1: Think. Oh, yes. Time for my stoutness exercise.
0: Pooh stood in front of his mirror and tried to touch his toes.
1: Up, down, and touch the ground. Up, down, and touch the ground.
0: But instead of making him thin, the exercise made Pooh hungry. So he went to his cupboard, got down a honey jar, and inspected his honey supply.
1: Oh, bother. Empty again. Only the sticky parts left.
0: Pooh put his head in the jar and tried to get at the last bit of honey when he heard a buzzing sound.
1: That buzzing noise means something. And the only reason for making a buzzing noise that I know of is because you're a bee. And the only reason for being a bee is to make honey.
0: Pooh followed the bee outside to a nearby tree. High in a hole near the top sat a beehive full of honey.
1: And the only reason for making honey is so I can eat it.
0: So Pooh began to climb the honey tree. He climbed and he climbed. And just as Pooh neared the beehive, the branch he was standing on broke. And down went Pooh into a very prickly bush below.
1: Oh, bother.
0: Pooh brushed the prickles from his nose and decided to go ask Christopher Robin for help.
1: Christopher Robin, I was wondering if you had such a thing as a balloon about you.
0: Christopher Robin happened to have just the thing.
2: But what do you want a balloon for?
1: Honey, I shall fly like a bee up to the honey tree.
0: Pooh ran off to a very muddy place near the honey tree. And Christopher Robin followed. Pooh rolled around and around until he was covered with mud from his nose to his toes. Christopher Robin scratched his head and wondered what Pooh was up to.
2: What are you supposed to be, Pooh?
1: Oh, a little black rain cloud, of course. Now, would you aim me at the bees, please?
0: Christopher Robin handed Pooh the balloon and launched him into the air. Pooh rose higher and higher toward the hole in the top of the honey tree. And while he hovered outside, a bee flew from the hive and landed on Pooh's nose.
1: Christopher Robin, I think the bees suspect something. Maybe it would help with the deception if you would open your umbrella and say, "Tut, tut, it looks like rain."
0: So Christopher Robin opened his umbrella and paced back and forth beneath it.
2: Tut, tut, it looks like rain.
0: The little bee, however, was not fooled. He knew the difference between a rain cloud and a hungry Pooh bear. So he flew at Pooh and stung him directly on his softest spot.
1: Oh!
0: Pooh swung left, then right, then quite by accident swung his very sore bottom into the hole in the tree.
1: Oh dear, I'm stuck.
0: In no time, the bees inside the tree created a mighty force, and they pushed Pooh out of the hole, sending him shooting across the sky. The balloon sputtered, and Pooh came tumbling downward.
1: Oh, bother. I think I shall come down now.
0: Pooh fell from the sky with the bees in hot pursuit. Christopher Robin gently caught him, and together they ran to the muddy place and jumped in. Christopher Robin opened his umbrella and they hid beneath it as the bees buzzed past. The bees did not bother them any more that day. Once Pooh began thinking about honey, he just couldn't stop. So he made his way to Rabbit's house for a light honey snack.
1: Hello, Rabbit.
3: Oh, dear. Hello, Pooh Bear. What a surprise. Well, how about lunch?
0: Pooh sat himself down at the table and tied a napkin around his neck. Rabbit knew perfectly well what Pooh was hungry for. He reluctantly pulled out a honey jar and offered it to Pooh.
1: Thank you, Rabbit. Just a small helping, please.
0: Pooh helped himself to Rabbit's honey, and he ate, and he ate, and he ate, and he ate, until there was no honey left.
1: None at all?
0: Not a drop. Finally, in a very sticky voice, he excused himself.
1: I must be going now. Goodbye, Rabbit.
0: Pooh thanked Rabbit, and he turned to leave. But Pooh's tummy, full of honey, only got halfway out of Rabbit's small front door.
1: Oh, bother. I'm stuck.
0: Rabbit pushed at Pooh's round bottom, but it was no use.
3: Oh, dear. Oh, dear. There's only one thing to do. I'll get Christopher Robin.
0: Rabbit hurried out of the side door to find his friend. In a short time, Rabbit returned with Christopher Robin.
2: Cheer up, Pooh Bear. We'll get you out.
0: Christopher Robin took hold of Pooh, and Rabbit took hold of Christopher Robin. And on the count of three...
2: One, two, three!
0: They pulled as hard as they could, but Pooh wouldn't budge.
1: It's no use. I'm stuck.
0: Christopher Robin shook his head.
2: Pooh Bear, there's only one thing to do. Wait for you to get thin again.
0: Nobody knew how long it would take Pooh to get thin, so poor Rabbit tried to make the best of the situation by decorating Pooh's bottom with a picture frame and some antlers.
3: There, a hunting trophy. Ah, I know what it needs.
0: Rabbit then painted a face on Pooh's bottom. It tickled, and Pooh wriggled.
3: Oh, Pooh, you messed up my moose.
0: And while Rabbit got along with Pooh's back end, his front end was visited by many friends, including Kanga and Little Roo.
4: Pooh, Roo has a little surprise for you.
0: Roo handed Pooh a big bouquet of flowers. Pooh took a deep sniff.
1: Honeysuckle! Thank you, Roo.
0: Day after day, night after lonely night, Pooh waited to get thin. And while he waited, who should pop up one night but his good friend Gopher?
5: I'm working the swing shifts, Sonny, but now it's time for my midnight snack.
0: Gopher opened his lunchbox and inspected its contents, while Pooh looked on with a hungry, feed-me sort of look.
5: Let's see here. Summer squash, succotash, spiced custard, and honey.
0: Pooh brightened at the sound of his favorite word.
1: Honey, could you spare a small smackerel?
0: But before Pooh could attempt a taste, Rabbit whipped out of his side door and planted a large sign next to Pooh.
3: Don't feed the bear!
0: Poor Pooh. Gopher quickly went back to work, and Pooh continued his long and very hungry wait. And then, one morning when Rabbit was beginning to think that he might never be able to use his front door again, it happened. He leaned up against Pooh's bottom and...
6: He budged! Christopher Crabbin! Christopher Rabbit! He bitched! He badged! He booged! Today is the day!
0: Almost everyone in the 100-acre wood came running to help. From inside his house, Rabbit pushed frantically on his end of Pooh, while outside, everyone else pulled on the other end.
7: Heave-ho! Heave-ho!
0: They tugged and they pushed and they pulled and they shoved with all their might. Until suddenly, Pooh shot out of the hole and flew high overhead into the treetops, where he landed in the hole in the honey tree. Christopher Robin called from down below.
2: Don't worry, Pooh. We'll get you out.
1: No hurry. Take your time.
0: For you see, Pooh had landed right in the middle of the beehive and some very yummy honey.
1: Yum, yum. Bears love honey. And I'm a Pooh Bear. Yum, yum, yum, yum. Time for something sweet.
0: Christopher Robin shook his head and grinned.
2: Silly old...

A short meditation from the wisdom of the saints. Charity never enters a heart without lodging both itself and its train of all the other virtues which it exercises and disciplines as a captain does his soldiers. St. Francis de

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1: Angelus Domini nunciavit Mariae,
2: et concepite Spiritus Sancto.
1: Ave Maria, gratia plena Dominus tecum, benedicta tu mulieribus, et benedictus fructus ventris tui, Iesus.

0: The Mass for the solemnity of the Sacred Heart of Jesus is the same as on the Feast of the Sacred Heart, then the Friday after the second Sunday, after the Epiphany in your missals. The epistle is taken from the letter of the Apostle St. Paul to the Ephesians. Brethren, to me the least of all the saints is given this grace to preach among the Gentiles the unsearchable riches of Christ and to enlighten all men, that they may see what is the dispensation of the mystery which hath been hidden from eternity in God, who created all things, that the manifold wisdom of God may be made known to the principalities and powers in heavenly places through the church, according to the eternal purpose which he made in Christ Jesus our Lord, in whom we have boldness and access with confidence by the faith of him. For this cause I bow my knees to the Father of our Lord Jesus Christ, of whom all paternity in heaven and earth is named, that he would grant you, according to the riches of his glory, to be strengthened by his Spirit with might unto the inward man, that Christ may dwell by faith in your hearts, that being rooted and founded in charity, you may be able to comprehend with all the saints what is the breadth and length and height and depth, to know also the charity of Christ, which surpasses all knowledge, that you may be filled unto all the fullness of God. And the Holy Gospel is taken from the Gospel according to St. John. At that time the Jews, because it was the Pharisees, that the bodies might not remain on the cross on the Sabbath day, for that was a great Sabbath day, besought Pilate that their legs might be broken and they might be taken away. The soldiers therefore came, and they broke the legs of the first and of the other that was crucified with him. But after they were come to Jesus, when they saw that he was already dead, they did not break his legs. But one of the soldiers with a spear opened his side, and immediately there came out blood and water. And he that saw it hath given testimony, and his testimony is true. And he knoweth that he saith true, that you also may believe. For these things were done, that the scripture might be fulfilled, you shall not break a bone of him. And in another scripture saith, they shall look on him whom they pierced. In the name of the Father, and of the Son, and of the Holy Ghost. Amen. Being rooted and grounded in charity. The devotion to the Sacred Heart of Jesus, which we celebrate with this Mass, is not just one among many devotions in the Church. It is very special and has a special role to play in the life of the Church. And we can understand this role of devotion to the Sacred Heart if we compare the Old Testament with the New Testament. In the Old Testament, the Israelites feared the wrath and the judgment and the punishments of God. Hard of heart, they frequently abandoned him, fell into idolatry, infidelity, and he punished them repeatedly. None of them made it to the promised land. The earth opened up and swallowed a whole bunch of them. Those that murmured and complained, God sent poisonous snakes to kill them. He punished them repeatedly, even afterwards, when they lost so many battles to the Philistines because of their infidelity. Up to 30,000 men were killed in one day. Then the Babylonian exile, punishment after punishment after punishment did God make to try and keep his people, but they still broke his commandments because it was not the time of grace. Compare that with the new law, the new commandments, which Christ gave to us when he came upon this earth. A new commandment I give to you, that you might love one another as I have loved you. The I have loved you is the operative word. And the whole motive of the incarnation is the love which God himself from all eternity has for sinners, for us. God so loved the world as to send his only begotten Son, that whosoever believeth in him may not perish, but may have life everlasting. So here we come to the newness of the gospel, which is the love of God made man, made manifest. And there lies devotion to the Sacred Heart of Jesus. It's not a devotion to one particular event in the life of Christ or particular suffering or particular victory. It's a devotion to the person of our Lord Jesus Christ and to the love which filled his heart, which identified what kind of person he is. So when we are devoted to the Sacred Heart of Jesus, we have this love of his divine person who became man and did so much and calls us to save our souls and to love him in return. There lies the difference. We don't practice devotion to avoid God's punishments. And although Almighty God promised rewards to those who practice devotion to the Sacred Heart of Jesus, it's not essential to gain a reward either. You know some of the promises made by the Sacred Heart to St. Margaret Mary, that those who display the image of the Sacred Heart in their homes will receive many blessings, that those families who are devoted to it, that they will have peace in their families, and that those who make their 9 First Fridays have the guarantee of the grace of final perseverance and eternal salvation. These promises were made, and they're real promises, but we don't practice the devotion of the Sacred Heart so as to get something out of self-interest, as it were, for ourselves, just as we don't practice devotion to avoid God's punishments. It's out of love. And there is the whole message of the Sacred Heart of Jesus, who draws us to love him as he loved us. And that love which he has for us is the reason for his life on this earth and his sufferings and his passion and everything else that he did. We find in that love, that gift of himself. And that's the love he calls us to return to him. Free aspects to that love. Love of complacency, love of benevolence, and love of reciprocity. Let me explain those big words. Complacency, which means just as he takes great pleasure in doing things for us, it is his longing to save our souls, to give us grace. And he wants to give us that grace with great desire. Have I desired to eat this Passover with you before I suffer? He says he wants to give us his love. He longs to do so. It's his joy to do so. So likewise, it must be our joy to love him in return, to love him who loved us. It's what gives our souls then life so we can love, give of ourselves as he loved us. Love of benevolence. Benevolence means you want to do something for somebody else. You're not just happy to say, I love you. You want to act. Christ acted. He gave up his whole life. He accomplished his Father's will. He sacrificed everything that he had. He left nothing unoffered up to his Father. Likewise, we. If we've understood the love of Christ our Lord, we will want to give of ourselves, our daily actions, to be done out of love, out of a spirit of self-sacrifice, of giving of ourselves as Christ gave of himself. And reciprocity. And that's the great mystery of the New Testament that our divine Savior came to reveal to us. That we can love him as he loves us. We are no longer, as in the Old Testament, under that bondage, serving in bondage and fear, but with the adoption of sons, the life of Christ himself. And so we can return that love that he has for us, the same love, which he pours into our hearts, that we can love him back. Now, what does that mean? To love him back, who loved us. It means then, just as we see in our divine Savior's life, that love is not just a sentiment, a feeling. It is the gift of himself. So true devotion is the gift of ourselves to the service, the worship, the honor, and the glory of God out of love. And that must be the motive in our spiritual lives. No longer do we do our duties because we have to, because we're afraid of what might happen if we don't do them. We don't even do them because we want to receive a reward. We do them because we love. We want to give of ourselves as the Sacred Heart gave of himself for us. That has to be the motive. And it's for that reason that the Sacred Heart of Jesus promised to St. Margaret Mary that those who practice this devotion, if previously they were lukewarm, now they'll become fervent. If previously they were fervent, now they'll become seeking for perfection, on the way of perfection. It gives us then this motive behind all that we do. So often, when we go about our spiritual duties, we do so out of a sense of obligation. Or we do it because we know that if we do it, then we'll get to heaven. But how much better it would be to do those same spiritual duties out of love. That's the message of the Sacred Heart. That's why devotion to the Sacred Heart of Jesus is not a special devotion, not something which is optional extra, but which is essential to the living of our Christian faith, which is to return the love of God made man for us as he's given to us. And so, when we say our morning offering, and we offer our day to the Sacred Heart of Jesus, no longer let it be out of routine or cold-hearted or this is what I do, this is my sense of duty. But no, it's a giving of myself. It's giving my whole day. It's giving of all my actions and my words, everything to the Sacred Heart of Jesus. That's the essential thing. And the same applies to all of the other practices of devotion to the Sacred Heart, of which there are quite a few. We have the recitation of the Litany of the Sacred Heart, which we humbly do. We have the act of consecration to the Sacred Heart of Jesus, by which we give ourselves to the Sacred Heart to serve him and for his honor and glory. There is the reparation to the Sacred Heart of Jesus, in which we make up to this heart of divine love for the coldness and the indifference and the ingratitude of men, of sinners. There is holy hours before the Blessed Sacrament, in which we also offer our prayers to the Sacred Heart of Jesus. Also, there is the enthronement of the Sacred Heart in the home, in which we consecrate our family to the Sacred Heart, asking for him to rule over the family as king of love. Now, in all of these devotions, what matters is not so much the devotion as the heart by which we give ourselves to perform that devotion. It's the love which is the key thing. And the love means gift, means offering ourselves as Christ offered himself. Now, it's true we have nothing to give. He said, they're poor, wretched selves. But we give that. He has so much to give. And we give a little of our own in return, and we participate in that life of love, which is the life of grace, which is the life of God. which is the life of our faith. And that giving of ourselves must penetrate all our devotion to the Sacred Heart. And St. Margaret Mary said that if we understand that the key to all devotion to the Sacred Heart is this love giving of ourselves, then we will think as Jesus thought. Love the things that Jesus loves. Do the things that Jesus does. Be like him in the way in which we do things, with that meek and humble heart, because it's his love which drives our own heart, which impels us, which makes us like him. St. Paul expresses this very beautifully in his second letter to the Corinthians when he says, it's the charity of Christ which impels us, which drives us, which presses us forward, so that he who died for us, the we who are alive, we might live for him who died for us. And it's the giving of ourselves, which is the fundamental driving power behind all our lives. And it makes a total difference to every day. No longer out of sheer obligation, no longer out of pure duty, but for love. And if we do our daily duties, our work, our study, our chores at home, our obedience to our parents, our helping those in need, our helping the elderly, if we do all of those things that we must do every day, but we do out of love of the Sacred Heart and of the heart of Jesus loves through us, what a difference it would make. And how our lives would have that taste of the divine. And that must be our goal. And the goal of all devotion to the Sacred Heart of Jesus. That we might imitate him in the love which is in his heart. We can't imitate the things that Christ our Lord did, it's true, but we can imitate his love. And St. Paul says that in his letter to the Ephesians. He says, most dear children, be imitators of God and walk in love as Christ loved us and delivered himself up for us in the odor of sweetness. Now, the sweetness of our daily life, that odor which gives delight to the soul, is the fruit of charity, love, self-sacrifice. And that's what overcomes the ugliness of our self-will, of our impatience, of our hardness of heart, our lack of generosity towards others, because we are not making the love of the Sacred Heart our own. And this love of the Sacred Heart must direct all of our devotions and our prayers, as well as our daily actions. Oftentimes you see people, they come into church, they kneel down, they adore God, present in the Blessed Eucharist, but that's as far as it goes. They've forgotten that it's a sacrament of his divine love. And that he's not like an inert substance sitting there. It's the same Christ who in heaven is loving us with his heart beating with fiery love for us, wanting us to love him in return. And here he is in the church. It's not enough just to adore him. We have to love him and give ourselves to him. Likewise, if we meditate on his passion, it's not the amount of anguish and pain that he suffered that must really impress us, but the love with which he offered himself to do his Father's will, the gift of himself, which draws from us a similar gift in return. Or if we assist at the holy sacrifice of the Mass, it is the same divine love which drives Christ to work through his priest to bring about this sacrifice of the cross to the end of time. Sacrifice of divine love. Once more. Even devotion to the Blessed Virgin Mary is one which must be filled with the love of the Sacred Heart. After all, it was our divine Savior who, dying upon the cross, gave his mother to us to be our mother. And why? Because she shared with his Sacred Heart the same love and the same suffering by which he redeemed the world. And so when we love the Immaculate Heart of Mary, we're loving the Sacred Heart who gave that love to her. And when we make reparation to the Immaculate Heart, we make reparation to our Divine Savior's heart at the same time, as they're bound together in one mutual love. All our devotions, then, must be penetrated by the charity of the Sacred Heart of Jesus, by this gift and sacrifice of himself, which is what transforms the world, because it's the essence of the gospel, essence of our Catholic lives. Let's not miss out on the essential thing. Whether we're pious, whether we're penitent sinners, it does not matter. Christ loves all of us, and all he wants us to do is to return that love to him. It's what scandalized the Pharisees of our Lord's time. They couldn't understand this mystery of the predilection for sinners, because that is what shows Christ's love. And he has that love for each one of us, sinners that we are. And so, remember those words of the preface of the Mass of the Sacred Heart, in which this burning charity of divine love becomes for the pious a haven of rest, and for the penitent a refuge of salvation. So let the loving heart of our divine Savior be for us that haven of rest amongst the world without God, a refuge of salvation from the hard-heartedness of the past, that now our hearts being driven and motivated by divine love, we might then embrace and receive and live that joy which Christ promised to us, which no man can take from us. In the name of the Father, and of the Son, and of the Holy Ghost.
1: And St. Peter said, "For you were as sheep going astray, but now you have returned to the shepherd and guardian of your souls." In the name of the Father, and of the Son, and of the Holy Ghost. Amen. My dear brethren, I think the children of God are rightly called the sheep, right? The flock. Right? And God is rightly called the shepherd. Because just as sheep need a shepherd to direct them in the right path toward the gate, right, to go out of the of their enclosure into pastures, and safe pastures. So also, we, the children of God, the sheep of God, who stray so easily, need a shepherd to direct us in the right direction in order to live in this world safely, that is, in the state of grace, not in sin, and in order to continue on the path to heaven. We need to be directed by a shepherd. Christ is our good shepherd. He himself calls himself the good shepherd. He says, "I am the way, the truth, and the life." He is the door to heaven. So we are the sheep, and he is the shepherd. There's no way to enter into heaven where we receive our eternal pasture, right? Unless it's through the door who is Christ. St. Peter calls Christ the Prince of the Shepherds, because as you know, there are other shepherds in this life, in the church, who take his place, the Pope, the bishops, and the priests, who are shepherds of the flock of Christ. When our Lord asked St. Peter if he loved him, Peter said, "Yes, Lord, you know all things, you know I love you." And our Lord said to him, "Feed my sheep." Making it clear to St. Peter and all of his successors, as well as bishops and priests, that the flock that we have, the sheep that we have, belong to Christ, not to us. We have to direct them as Christ would have us direct them. And Christ is the prince, you see, of all the shepherds. The Pope and the bishops and the priests must try their very best to conform their office of shepherd to the example of Christ. St. Paul also calls Christ the good shepherd who purchased his sheep by his blood. So there's a very intimate connection between Christ and his sheep because he bought them. He bought us with his blood. In the Old Testament, especially in the prophecy of Ezekiel, we have the image of the role of Christ as the shepherd and how he would act as a shepherd toward his sheep. At that time, the Jewish leaders were not being faithful to their role as shepherds to lead the people in the way of virtue and observing the laws of the people and the laws of God. And so the people were going astray. They were being led into sin because they weren't corrected. They didn't have the example on the part of their priests. Something that we have today, by the way. So God became very angry and promised to send the shepherd who would come to bring back all those sheep who were scattered back into their homeland, which of course is going to be the church. And in Ezekiel we read, "For thus says the Lord God, behold, I myself will seek my sheep and will visit them. I will seek that which was lost. That which was driven away, I will bring back again. And I will bind up that which was broken, and I will strengthen that which was weak. And that which was fat and strong, I will preserve." Of course, this refers to Christ, the shepherd who would come himself. There's another prophecy that the Messiah who would come would be God himself. And we see the role, therefore, of the shepherd who is Christ. His role is to come to seek the sheep that have been scattered over the face of the earth, to bring them back to the state of grace, to bring them into the church, to bring them to heaven. So he looks for the sheep that have been lost. Of course, there will be some who, as it says in the prophecy, who are like the sheep who are fat and strong. In other words, those who have safeguarded their faith. But he too will come to lead them, because we know that not only is it necessary to have the grace of God to receive the faith, we also need the grace of God continually to persevere in the faith. But Christ will also be a shepherd to the weak, to those who are very weak in their faith, who are weak because of vices and sins, and they fall back into their sins. So Christ will come with his grace to strengthen them, to overcome their sins by his grace. And then those who are injured, he will come to bind their wounds, right, with oil. Of course, oil is charity. He will come to bind their wounds with his grace and with his divine love. That means they will overcome their sinful habits by the love of God and by their prayer life, and thus enter once again into the fold of Christ to be his sheep. I think, too, that the example of Christ as Good Shepherd applies to each one of us. As you know, we all have an obligation in charity to try to lead souls to Christ. So in that sense, we are all a shepherd in that sense. Our example should be the example of Christ, so that people will see Christ in us and will be led toward Christ. But besides Christ, who is the eternal shepherd, right, the prince of the shepherds, you have the shepherds in this life, the Pope, the priests, and the bishops. And so pray for the Pope, pray for bishops, and pray for your priests, that they might be faithful to their charge as shepherds. And Christ, when he came to call these sheep back into the faith, to keep them in the truth. So that's the obligation the shepherds have, to make sure the sheep know the truth, and that they stay in the truth, and that if one goes astray, he will go and seek this lost sheep. Unfortunately, today there's a lot of negligence on the part of the shepherds. And so the sheep have to pray for good shepherds. But also, I think we can say that anyone in the position of authority is a shepherd. Because those who are in the position of authority have had entrusted to them by the will of God the care of souls. This refers, first of all, to parents. The parents are the shepherds over their children. They have to lead their children in the right direction. And this means not only teaching the children the faith. Christ did that, but that's not all he did. Christ not only taught the doctrine, he lived the doctrine, because he showed it by his example how to live it, then he died for his sheep. And so parents have to imitate Christ, who is the shepherd, but in their family, toward their children. They have to teach the children the doctrine of the church, both in faith and morals. But then they have to live that doctrine, to show the children that they are the shepherds. Children want to follow the parents. And any parent knows, if you go to a large supermarket, that little child is right behind you, holding onto your shirt. You see, it's like a little sheep following the parent, because it feels secure. And so the parents have to give the right example, to live the faith of the church, and to live the morality of the church. And then lastly, just as Christ died for his faithful, he died for his sheep, sometimes too, parents must do a lot of penance and spend a lot of hours in prayer, make sacrifices for their children. It's important, of course, to pray together in family, but it's very important for the parents, as shepherds of the children, to pray too, alone, to come to the chapel, to the Blessed Sacrament, to ask Christ for the grace to be faithful shepherds of the souls of the children. Christ spent entire nights in prayer on the mountain. And so parents too need to spend a lot of time in prayer and, of course, in penance for the children. Of course, they must imitate Christ's example as the shepherd toward his sheep. Christ came to seek that which was lost, right? The sheep who had gone astray. And every parent knows that children go astray from time to time. How did Christ treat the stray sheep? Well, he goes out to search for it with love, you see, and care. And when he finds it, he tries to bind up the wounds of the lost sheep to bring it back into the pasture. See, he motivated by, of course, the true charity, he disciplines and corrects, but it's always by love. What would you think if you went into the hillside and saw a shepherd who was leading sheep, trying to lead the sheep out of the gate, and as the sheep would approach the door of the gate, if the shepherd would kick the sheep through to say, go this way, and kick them in the way they were supposed to go. Well, that wouldn't be a very good shepherd. He was a shepherd. He was pushing them in the right direction, but not in the right way. He doesn't kick

teachers, who are also considered shepherds over the souls of their students. Right? The teachers have to lead their children, their students, to the truth, right? To education. Of course, this is not only to education insofar as a science book or math book or whatever else it may be, but also to the practice of certain social virtues. Every parent knows that when a child is home, he's more or less, let's say, sheltered from having to get along with people. But as soon as the child reaches the age to be able to go to school, he has to learn how to get along with people, to live in society. The child has to learn how to obey a teacher, someone else beside the parent. He has to learn how to do homework, learn responsibility. He has to learn fairness with the other students, and forgiveness and charity and everything, and on. So the teacher has this obligation to the role as shepherd to help the students also learn to practice these certain social virtues in order to get along with the fellow students. And again, the teacher must follow the example of Christ, because no student is perfect, and many are very imperfect, but the teacher must have the spirit of Christ to try to bind up the wounds of the students, be it in the domain of education, where the student is neglecting his studies, or in the domain of just getting along with the other students in the class. Must use correction and discipline, but with the spirit of Christ, to help bind up the wounds, overcome the fault, to lead it in the right direction, again like the shepherd. Right? So the shepherd, the sheep want to hear the voice of the shepherd. If the shepherd uses meekness, like Christ does toward us, and fastings and prayers and things like this, you see, then the sheep will listen to the voice of the shepherd, because the sheep will see that the shepherd cares about the good of the sheep. But if the shepherd uses harshness and abuses power, see, then the sheep don't want to hear his voice, because they don't see Christ in the shepherd. So teachers have to be careful there too, as well as the parents. But then there are obligations on the part of the sheep in reference to their shepherds. Sheep, by nature, are very docile to the voice of the shepherd. They must follow the voice of the shepherd. And therefore, the sheep must especially practice a virtue of obedience to the voice of the shepherd. And it makes it so much easier if the shepherd really cares about the sheep. Our Lord said in the Gospel that the hireling doesn't really care about the sheep because he's hired. He does it for money. So he doesn't really care too much if the sheep goes astray and the wolf gets that sheep. He's just working for money anyway. Whereas Christ, the true shepherd, died for that sheep, so he's going to want to seek the sheep and not let it be snatched by the wolf. And so Christ purchased his sheep by his blood. There's an intimate connection. But parents, too, are very intimately connected to their children because they have come from their own flesh and blood. And so they should also, you know, seek their children in this regard if they go astray. And teachers take the place of parents. So they must also have this spirit of unity with the students. Not to take care of students just for pay, but as a true shepherd who cares about the individual soul of the student. And if the shepherds have this true spirit of Christ, the parents, the teachers, and so on, the superiors, then it's so much easier for the sheep to recognize the voice of the shepherd and to follow. Because even if the sheep don't understand why it has to be this way or that way, the sheep know that the shepherds want what is best. And they will submit, knowing that, you know, that it's probably for the best. And they'll learn true obedience. Of course, obedience is based on a really nice superior. But still, it makes it a lot easier to obey if the shepherd is more like Christ when leading his sheep. And another virtue that the sheep must work on is the virtue of docility. It's a certain openness, submissiveness to accept what is taught to you by your superior, by your parent, teacher, priest, whatever it may be. It's the first inclination is to believe the truth, to accept, and to follow. The first inclination should never be to rebel. That's a sign that pride is still quite strong in us. The first inclination should be to submit, as a sheep would submit to the voice of the shepherd. And so especially as sheep, we are all sheep in reference to some superior. Children are sheep in reference to their parents. They need to practice obedience and docility toward the parents,

0: And the students toward their teachers. Teachers toward headmasters. Priests toward their superiors. We all have superior. The Pope before God. So we all have our superior, the prince of the shepherds, who we must imitate. Otherwise, you see, if our sheep go astray because of us, be we priests, parents, teachers, or whatever, we have to answer for these sheep before God, why they went astray. One last point I would like to make. I also think that perhaps the example of Christ as shepherd applies to each one of us in reference to our neighbor. Because, of course, Christ as shepherd wants to lead us to God. And we too have to bear Christ in our life to lead our neighbor to God, to the practice of virtue. We must be the good example. We must anticipate the needs of our neighbor, as St. Paul says, to be there for our neighbor. So I think just as Christ condescended to the needs of man, to your needs, your weaknesses, and he gave you his strength to work with that strength to overcome your sins, so also we have to try to help one another in reference to our own weaknesses. We needed the mercy of God. We needed the forgiveness of God. We needed the grace of God to overcome sins. And our Lord condescended to our needs and gave them to us, even though he's God. He came to those who were helpless. And so we need to look toward each other and see the needs of our neighbor, anticipate their needs, their helplessness, and try to provide for them, be it in the spiritual domain or the temporal domain. Because the temporal domain is easy to understand. You know, food, shelter, clothing, money. We can give almsgiving. But in the spiritual domain, sometimes we don't understand what it means to anticipate the needs of our neighbor. And it's really quite simple. It refers to our neighbor when he sins against us. Our neighbor is in need of mercy and forgiveness. If our neighbor is suffering, he is in need of compassion, understanding, of encouragement, support, and all of these things. You see, all these virtues that we need to show toward our neighbor in need. That's, of course, what true charity is. And so today on the feast of the Sunday of the Good Shepherd, let us certainly follow Christ, our Good Shepherd, not only in his doctrine when he spoke in the Gospels or through his priests at the sermon, but also, and maybe even especially, when he speaks to you in your conscience. That's when Christ speaks to you alone. And follow Christ in your conscience. He's your shepherd. He will lead you in the right direction, but you have to follow. Then also, to follow our other shepherds, be they the priest, our teachers, our parents, whoever may be our superior, to try to follow that shepherd as the example of Christ. And then as the sheep, to learn obedience and docility toward our shepherds, trying to see Christ in the shepherd. Unfortunately, the human shepherds have weaknesses in their own sense, so we have to overlook those and try to see the good there and go toward Christ. So let's learn what it means to follow the true shepherd, and also what it means to be a shepherd toward one another in the parish, toward your neighbor, to make up for what is lacking in your neighbor. When you are strong in patience or understanding, show this to your neighbor. If you are strong in the faith and your neighbor is weak, strengthen his faith. If there is darkness and confusion, try to be a light of peace or example. And in that sense, you will help lead others to Christ, as in your own domain as shepherd. And I think we can finish today by reading this, the prayer of St. Francis, who was a very, very good shepherd. Of course, who was the founder of one of the greatest orders in the entire church. So the prayer of St. Francis, we read together. Lord, make me an instrument of thy peace. Where there is hatred, let me sow love. Where there is injury, pardon. Where there is doubt, faith. Where there is despair, hope. Where there is darkness and light. And where there is sadness, joy. O Divine Master, grant that I may not so much seek to be consoled as to console, to be understood as to understand, to be loved as to love. For it is in giving that we receive, it is in pardoning that we are pardoned, and it is in dying that we are born to eternal life. Amen. In the name of the Father, and of the Son, and of the Holy Ghost.
1: A short meditation from the wisdom of the saints. He cannot have God for his Father, who has not the Church for his Mother. If anyone was able to escape outside of Noah's Ark, then he also escapes, who is outside the doors of the Church. St. Cyprian.
2: In the name of the Father, and the Son, and the Holy Ghost. Amen. So, my dear faithful, today is a day of great rejoicing, as we celebrate the Nativity of Our Lady, that she who was promised that would crush the head of the Satan is now brought into this world. And yet we must also see in the epistle of today of how God's plan had been worked out from all eternity to bring her into this world, that instrument that he would use in order to redeem us. That is to say, that it is from her that our Lord and Savior will take his human nature free from sin, so that he can conquer sin upon the cross. And of course, there are many that who say or think or that somehow Our Lady is somehow different than everyone else, in the sense that she is not part of the plan of the redemption, especially many Protestants, for instance, who criticize our devotion to Our Lady. But yet they do not see properly the ways of God. They do not know how God works, we could say. Because to remember that if our Lord had not come, that of course we would still be in sin. We would have no means to obtain grace, because grace being lost, it is not something that we can obtain unless God himself sends his only begotten Son to give us this grace. And so if we think of it, of course, we would be very sad. We would be quite condemned if our Lord never came here amongst us. And yet we would still be human beings. We would still exist. We would still be very sinful, of course. But yet human nature would be what it is. No, and of course, unredeemed, not able to receive grace. But nonetheless, human beings would still be around. Though, of course, not having a great happiness, but nonetheless, they would still exist. Whereas if we think of Our Lady, we must remember that her conception was something integral to her very being. That is say, what made her who she is the Immaculate Conception. Because exactly this plan of God had to be realized in a particular place, different particular people, a particular person had to receive this dignity of being the Mother of God. And so that conception that she has, the Immaculate Conception, was exactly necessary for her to be able to assume such a vocation. For after all, God cannot unite himself to sin, nor to anything tainted by sin. And so if our Lord is to be born of a woman, that woman from whom he was born had to be immaculate, without any stain of sin. And so if we take the hypothetical case of our Lord not coming to redeem us, let's say God did not decide to send the Savior, what happens to Our Lady? The fact is that if our Lord had never come, she would never exist. And so we can see in a more profound way of how she is more united to our Lord than any of us. For if our Lord had not come, we would still be around, not very happy, of course, deprived of grace, but still, as human beings, still here. Whereas if our Lord had never come, Our Lady would never exist at all. And so her unity to our Lord is something absolute. In a sense, her very existence depends upon our Lord and Savior entering into this world. And so there we can see the marvelous plan of God having before his eyes, as it were from all eternity, the salvation of the human race. He sees also all the things necessary to accomplish that work. Just as any great artist who is worthy of the name does not just simply think about what he wants to do. He plans. He puts it all into order. He gets all the materials. He has a very clear idea of what he wants to accomplish. And so God also, having this clear idea of redeeming us, will also choose and make, even to his purpose, those instruments necessary to accomplish that great work, that work of the redemption, to which Our Lady is an essential part. You see, without her, it could not have happened. So that is why, my dear faithful, it is a great joy for us to celebrate her nativity on this day. One could say that God fulfills his promises in the birth of Our Lady. That is to say, all that he had given to Adam and Eve, the one that would come to crush the head of the serpent, is now here in this world. And so let us, my dear faithful, thank especially the good Lord who has given us truly everything necessary for our salvation. That remember that grace is not some sort of abstraction or some good idea. It's what God has actually performed and made in this world. That grace is just not simply a sort of covering up of sin, but it is truly the destruction of sin, the remaking of our nature in the model that he has given us in our Lord and Savior Jesus Christ. And so Our Lady being the most intimate and most necessary instrument to this work, that is why we honor her, especially on this day, the day that she enters into this world so that she can accomplish her vocation and mission to be the Mother of God. And so let us pray, my dear faithful, that she has been so faithful to us, to intercede for us, to remember that it was at the foot of the cross that our Lord said, "Behold thy mother." It was exactly here that God Almighty gives to us an intercessor to receive that grace that our Lord won for us upon the cross. For to remember that none of us are worthy, truly, of receiving the grace of our Lord. And yet, it's exactly through her intercession, through her union with our Lord, that all of us, in a certain way, have a chance. Because she intercedes for us, she prays for us, that we might receive that which we do not have a right to. And so let us pray to her that she might pray for us, not only now, but at the hour of our death. In the name of the Father, and of the Son, and of the Holy Ghost.
3: And of the Holy Ghost. Amen. And so, my dear faithful, we enter this fifth day of the octave of the Feast of Pentecost. Where the Feast of Pentecost is so very important, know that it has an octave, that is, say, 8 days, where it's celebrated that very same mystery, the sending of the Holy Ghost upon the Blessed Virgin Mary and the Apostles. But to remember the profound mystery that is, first of all, given to us in the Feast of Pentecost. That the Feast of Pentecost was actually a feast of the Old Testament, that it was 50 days after the good Lord had delivered the people of Israel from slavery in Egypt, that he had led them through the Red Sea, that they, as St. Paul explains, they were baptized in the sea and in the water and the air. And so as they were brought through the Red Sea, that God will give them the commandments, that Moses, after 40 days and 40 nights of fasting, ascended Mount Sinai, and there God will speak to Moses and give to him the commandments, the Ten Commandments. And these Ten Commandments would be written upon tablets of stone, and he would show them to the people, the commandments that they must hold, and he made a covenant with them, the Old Testament. And so it was exactly on this day that in the Old Testament they would celebrate this giving of the law to Moses and to the people through Moses. And so likewise our Lord, sending to us the Holy Ghost, would send to us that law of the gospel, that law of charity, sending for perfection of that law, the very substantial, the love of God Himself. That the New Testament is not like the Old Testament, that it is not written on stone, but rather written in the hearts of men, that we should love the Lord thy God with all thy heart, all thy soul, and all thy mind, and all thy strength. The Holy Ghost is given to us exactly so that we might fulfill this commandment, loving God just as He has loved us. And so this 50 days of this time of Easter is exactly the giving of the law of the New Testament, giving to us of the Holy Ghost Himself, which dwells in our hearts, whereby we cry out, "Abba, Father." For we have a Heavenly Father who loves us and takes care of us, who already knows what we have need of before we even ask. And so that when we celebrate, especially this great feast of Pentecost, with great solemnity, including in the whole octave, no commemorations of this mystery. But in today, in the epistle of today, we see the work of the apostles, of Philip, who goes in order to perform great miracles, to preach to the people of Samaria. And there they are converted to our Lord and Savior. And there we can see, of course, that how the law of the gospel is not just for one people, for one tribe, for one place, for one time, but rather for all places and until the end of time, for all time. And so that it is unlike the Old Testament. The Old Testament being only for a certain people, being only for a certain time, that is to say, until the promised one which would appear, until the Messiah would come, that the laws of Moses were only stipulated, were only enacted until the Messiah would come to fulfill all things. And so that the Old Testament was only for a certain people, the people of Abraham, and then also for a certain time, only until the Messiah would come, and then also for a certain place, the sacrifice would be offered only in Jerusalem. And yet, the New Testament, as it is not written on stone, it is not for one tribe or one place or one time. It is made for all peoples, for all nations, for all times, even unto the consummation of the world, as our Lord says. There we can see exactly in the words of our Lord as he ascends into heaven, all power is given unto me. Going therefore, teach ye all nations, baptizing them in the name of the Father, and of the Son, and of the Holy Ghost, teaching them to observe all things whatsoever I have commanded you. And behold, I am with you all days, even to the consummation of the world. And so the New Testament is not one that is bound to one certain place or one certain time, but rather for all nations and then for all time. And that is why the holy sacrifice of the Mass is exactly offered in every place. And it is not just in Jerusalem, but in all places, fulfilling thereby the prophecy of Malachias, who said that he was a sacrifice and oblation thou wouldst not, and that there is often in every place a clean oblation, that the Gentiles themselves will offer also this clean oblation to the Lord God Almighty. And that sacrifice and oblation thou wouldst not, and a body thou hast pitied me, as it says in Psalm 39. And so all these prophecies come to fulfill it, exactly on this feast of Pentecost, marking, as it were, the completion of the work of our Lord. That now the law being given to us, and that grace in abundance, that we now can participate in that heavenly kingdom, that we can actually merit by our good works a place which our Lord prepares for us, that kingdom of heaven, which is, first of all, in our hearts by grace, by the sending of the Holy Ghost, but which finds its finality, which finds its fruition in heavenly glory. And so let us pray, my dear faithful, to the Blessed Virgin Mary. We read in the Acts of the Apostles of how she was there praying in union with the Apostles, as the Apostles were there praying in union with the Mother of Jesus for the coming of the Holy Ghost. And she might also intercede for us that this grace given to us through the Holy Ghost might be abundant, and that we might be faithful to these graces. In the name of the Father, and of the Son, and of the Holy Ghost. Amen.
4: And so, my dear faithful, on this Friday, no, after Easter, the Easter Friday, the Holy Mother Church gives to us two lessons, speaking about that great sacrament, the sacrament of baptism, by which we become members of the Holy Catholic Church. Our Lord, especially in the Gospel of today, says very clearly, all power is given to me, right, on heaven and on earth. Going therefore, teach ye all nations, baptizing them in the name of the Father and of the Son and of the Holy Ghost. And in fact, it is that key, to all the other sacraments, the key to all the work of our Lord begins exactly with this great and wonderful sacrament of baptism. And so we only have a few words to say today on this sacrament to remind ourselves that the sacrament takes away all sin. Let us say that is the washing. And so as St. Peter says in his epistle today, that we are saved like those of Noah, the times of Noah, by water. So we are saved, from the destruction of the world, by this water of baptism that is poured over us. And so like those souls that were saved from the flood of sin and iniquity, they were saved in the ark. And so also we are saved in the church, which we become members of, through baptism. But then also baptism gives to us, sanctifying grace. And in fact, the two go together. There is grace, always comes with forgiveness, that the two things cannot be separated, although they are different things in and of themselves. And so that is what also baptism gives to us. It also gives to us to be called the children of God, because exactly by this we become grafted into our Lord and Savior, become members of the mystical body of Christ, therefore adopted children of God, brought in to the family of God by this sacrament. And also the sacrament gives us the right to eternal life, because if we are united to our Lord, if we are united in his suffering, in his death, we are also united to him also in his glory, in his resurrection, and in his ascension into heaven. And so let us remember, each and every day, my dear faithful, the great grace is given to us in this sacrament of baptism. It is truly the most wondrous thing to have been washed in the blood of our Savior by this water. And so let us ask Our Lady especially that we might be faithful to our baptism, and faithful especially to the vows of our baptism, to renounce the devil, know his poems and his works, and that we might cleave always, know to the grace offered to us in our Lord and Savior. In the name of the Father, and of the Son, and of the Holy Ghost.
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5: Sister Lucy said the following: "The Most Holy Virgin in these last times in which we live has given a new efficacy to the recitation of the Rosary to such an extent that there is no problem, no matter how difficult it is, whether temporal or above all spiritual, in the personal life of each one of us, of our families, of the families of the world, or of religious communities, or even of the lives of peoples and nations, that cannot be solved by the Rosary. There is no problem, I tell you, no matter how difficult it is, that we cannot resolve by the prayer of the Holy Rosary."
6: The Holy Rosary. In the name of the Father, and of the Son, and of the Holy Ghost. Amen. I believe in God, the Father Almighty, creator of heaven and earth, and in Jesus Christ, his only Son, our Lord, who was conceived by the Holy Ghost, born of the Virgin Mary, suffered under Pontius Pilate, was crucified, died, and was buried. He descended into hell. The third day he arose again from the dead. He ascended into heaven, sitteth at the right hand of God, the Father Almighty. From thence he shall come to judge the living and the dead. Our Father, who art in heaven, hallowed be thy name. Thy kingdom come, thy will be done on earth as it is in heaven. Hail Mary, full of grace, the Lord is with thee. Blessed art thou amongst women, and blessed is the fruit of thy womb, Jesus. Hail Mary, full of grace, the Lord is with thee. Blessed art thou amongst women, and blessed is the fruit of thy womb, Jesus. Hail Mary, full of grace, the Lord is with thee. Blessed art thou amongst women, and blessed is the fruit of thy womb, Jesus.

meditate today the joyful mysteries of the Holy Rosary. And the first joyful mystery is the Annunciation. Our Father who art in heaven, hallowed be thy name. Thy kingdom come, thy will be done on earth as it is in heaven. Hail Mary, full of grace, the Lord is with thee. Blessed art thou among women, and blessed is the fruit of thy womb, Jesus. Hail Mary, full of grace, the Lord is with thee. Blessed art thou among women, and blessed is the fruit of thy womb, Jesus. Hail Mary, full of grace, the Lord is with thee. Blessed art thou among women, and blessed is the fruit of thy womb, Jesus. Hail Mary, full of grace, the Lord is with thee. Blessed art thou among women, and blessed is the fruit of thy womb, Jesus. Hail Mary, full of grace, the Lord is with thee. Blessed art thou among women, and blessed is the fruit of thy womb, Jesus. Hail Mary, full of grace, the Lord is with thee. Blessed art thou among women, and blessed is the fruit of thy womb, Jesus. Hail Mary, full of grace, the Lord is with thee. Blessed art thou among women, and blessed is the fruit of thy womb, Jesus. Hail Mary, full of grace, the Lord is with thee. Blessed art thou among women, and blessed is the fruit of thy womb, Jesus. Hail Mary, full of grace, the Lord is with thee. Blessed art thou among women, and blessed is the fruit of thy womb, Jesus. Hail Mary, full of grace, the Lord is with thee. Blessed art thou among women, and blessed is the fruit of thy womb, Jesus.

to Jesus. The second joyful mystery is the visitation of Our Lady to her cousin, St. Elizabeth. Our Father who art in heaven, hallowed be thy name. Thy kingdom come, thy will be done on earth as it is in heaven. Hail Mary, full of grace, the Lord is with thee. Blessed art thou amongst women, and blessed is the fruit of thy womb, Jesus. Hail Mary, full of grace, the Lord is with thee. Blessed art thou amongst women, and blessed is the fruit of thy womb, Jesus. Hail Mary, full of grace, the Lord is with thee. Blessed art thou amongst women, and blessed is the fruit of thy womb, Jesus. Hail Mary, full of grace, the Lord is with thee. Blessed art thou amongst women, and blessed is the fruit of thy womb, Jesus. Hail Mary, full of grace, the Lord is with thee. Blessed art thou amongst women, and blessed is the fruit of thy womb, Jesus. Hail Mary, full of grace, the Lord is with thee. Blessed art thou amongst women, and blessed is the fruit of thy womb, Jesus. Hail Mary, full of grace, the Lord is with thee. Blessed art thou amongst women, and blessed is the fruit of thy womb, Jesus. Hail Mary, full of grace, the Lord is with thee. Blessed art thou amongst women, and blessed is the fruit of thy womb, Jesus. Hail Mary, full of grace, the Lord is with thee. Blessed art thou amongst women, and blessed is the fruit of thy womb, Jesus. Hail Mary, full of grace, the Lord is with thee. Blessed art thou amongst women, and blessed is the fruit of thy womb, Jesus.

Jesus. On the third joyful mystery, the Nativity of our Lord in Bethlehem. Our Father who art in heaven, hallowed be thy name. Thy kingdom come, thy will be done on earth as it is in heaven. Hail Mary, full of grace, the Lord is with thee. Blessed art thou amongst women, and blessed is the fruit of thy womb, Jesus. Hail Mary, full of grace, the Lord is with thee. Blessed art thou amongst women, and blessed is the fruit of thy womb, Jesus. Hail Mary, full of grace, the Lord is with thee. Blessed art thou amongst women, and blessed is the fruit of thy womb, Jesus. Hail Mary, full of grace, the Lord is with thee. Blessed art thou amongst women, and blessed is the fruit of thy womb, Jesus. Mary, full of grace, the Lord is with thee. Blessed art thou amongst women, and blessed is the fruit of thy womb, Jesus. Hail Mary, full of grace, the Lord is with thee. Blessed art thou amongst women, and blessed is the fruit of thy womb, Jesus. Hail Mary, full of grace, the Lord is with thee. Blessed art thou amongst women, and blessed is the fruit of thy womb, Jesus. Mary, full of grace, the Lord is with thee. Blessed art thou amongst women, and blessed is the fruit of thy womb, Jesus. Hail Mary, full of grace, the Lord is with thee. Blessed art thou amongst women, and blessed is the fruit of thy womb, Jesus. Hail Mary, full of grace, the Lord is with thee. Blessed art thou amongst women, and blessed is the fruit of thy womb, Jesus.

my Jesus. And the fourth joyful mystery, the presentation of the infant Jesus in the temple and the purification of Our Lady. Our Father who art in heaven, hallowed be thy name. Thy kingdom come, thy will be done on earth as it is in heaven. Hail Mary, full of grace, the Lord is with thee. Blessed art thou amongst women, and blessed is the fruit of thy womb, Jesus. Hail Mary, full of grace, the Lord is with thee. Blessed art thou amongst women, and blessed is the fruit of thy womb, Jesus. Hail Mary, full of grace, the Lord is with thee. Blessed art thou amongst women, and blessed is the fruit of thy womb, Jesus. Hail Mary, full of grace, the Lord is with thee. Blessed art thou amongst women, and blessed is the fruit of thy womb, Jesus. Hail Mary, full of grace, the Lord is with thee. Blessed art thou amongst women, and blessed is the fruit of thy womb, Jesus. Hail Mary, full of grace, the Lord is with thee. Blessed art thou amongst women, and blessed is the fruit of thy womb, Jesus. Hail Mary, full of grace, the Lord is with thee. Blessed art thou amongst women, and blessed is the fruit of thy womb, Jesus. Hail Mary, full of grace, the Lord is with thee. Blessed art thou amongst women, and blessed is the fruit of thy womb, Jesus. Hail Mary, full of grace, the Lord is with thee. Blessed art thou amongst women, and blessed is the fruit of thy womb, Jesus. Hail Mary, full of grace, the Lord is with thee. Blessed art thou amongst women, and blessed is the fruit of thy womb, Jesus.

my Jesus. The last joyful mystery, the finding of Jesus in the temple. Our Father who art in heaven, hallowed be thy name. Thy kingdom come, thy will be done on earth as it is in heaven. Hail Mary, full of grace, the Lord is with thee. Blessed art thou amongst women, and blessed is the fruit of thy womb, Jesus. Hail Mary, full of grace, the Lord is with thee. Blessed art thou amongst women, and blessed is the fruit of thy womb, Jesus. Hail Mary, full of grace, the Lord is with thee. Blessed art thou amongst women, and blessed is the fruit of thy womb, Jesus. Hail Mary, full of grace, the Lord is with thee. Blessed art thou amongst women, and blessed is the fruit of thy womb, Jesus. Hail Mary, full of grace, the Lord is with thee. Blessed art thou amongst women, and blessed is the fruit of thy womb, Jesus. Hail Mary, full of grace, the Lord is with thee. Blessed art thou amongst women, and blessed is the fruit of thy womb, Jesus. Hail Mary, full of grace, the Lord is with thee. Blessed art thou amongst women, and blessed is the fruit of thy womb, Jesus. Hail Mary, full of grace, the Lord is with thee. Blessed art thou amongst women, and blessed is the fruit of thy womb, Jesus. Hail Mary, full of grace, the Lord is with thee. Blessed art thou amongst women, and blessed is the fruit of thy womb, Jesus. Hail Mary, full of grace, the Lord is with thee. Blessed art thou amongst women, and blessed is the fruit of thy womb, Jesus.

0: Pray for us, O Holy Mother of God. Let us pray. O God, whose only begotten Son, by his life, death, and resurrection, has purchased for us the rewards of eternal life, grant, we beseech thee, that meditating upon these mysteries in the most holy rosary of the Blessed Virgin Mary, we may imitate what they contain and obtain what they promise, through the same Christ our Lord. Amen. In the name of the Father, and of the Son,
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2: St. Thomas Aquinas says, there are 3 degrees of obedience. There is the obedience which is necessary for salvation, to the commandments of God, to the precepts of the Church, such as our Sunday Mass, abstaining from servile work, holy days, days of fast and abstinence, and so on. These are strict obligations necessary for salvation. But then there's obedience, which is a counsel of perfection, which we strive to be more obedient than we have to be, whether it be to the traditions of the Church, to the practices of the Church, to our superiors, to our parents, to our elders. We strive to be obedient. We, with docility, interiorly, generously give up our own self-will, because we know that our self-will is the principal obstacle to our sanctification. We must vanquish it, mortify it, put to death that self-will, and obedience is the way to do it. That's why it is that for those who long to live the Catholic life to perfection, that is to say, the religious, the vow of obedience, this evangelical counsel, is so precious. It defines the religious life. So the person who is consecrating himself to the things of God doesn't choose for himself where he goes, what he does, what he eats. Everything is given by the superiors, by the community. Everything is determined. And that way we vanquish once and for all our self-will. It's living what our divine Savior said. When he said, it's recorded in St. Matthew's Gospel, if any man will come after me, let him deny himself and take up his cross and follow me. Denying himself denies self-will, because that's what's closest to us. It's the counsel of perfection. The religious life is in the sign of the sanctity of the Church. When a person willingly, joyfully gives up his own will to serve God, that's the ideal.
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4: In the name of the Father, and the Son, and the Holy Ghost, amen. I believe in God, the Father Almighty, creator of heaven and earth, and in Jesus Christ, his only Son, our Lord, who was conceived by the Holy Ghost, born of the Virgin Mary, suffered under Pontius Pilate, was crucified, died, and was buried. He descended into hell. The third day he rose again from the dead. He ascended into heaven and stood at the right hand of God, the Father Almighty. From thence he shall come to judge the living and the dead. Our Father who art in heaven, hallowed be thy name. Thy kingdom come, thy will be done on earth as it is in heaven.
5: Give us this
4: Hail Mary, full of grace, the Lord is with thee. Blessed art thou amongst women, and blessed is the fruit of thy womb, Jesus. Hail Mary, full of grace, the Lord is with thee. Blessed art thou amongst women, and blessed is the fruit of thy womb, Jesus.
5: Holy Mary, Mother of God, pray for us sinners now and at the hour of our death. Amen.
4: Hail Mary, full of grace, the Lord is with thee. Blessed art thou amongst women, and blessed is the fruit of thy womb, Jesus.
5: Holy Mary,

0: Five sorrowful mysteries. The first is the agony of our Lord in the garden. Our Father who art in heaven, hallowed be thy name. Thy kingdom come, thy will be done on earth as it is in heaven.
1: Give us this day our daily bread, and forgive us our trespasses, as we forgive those who trespass against us.
0: Hail Mary, full of grace, the Lord is with thee. Blessed art thou amongst women, and blessed is the fruit of thy womb, Jesus.
1: Holy Mary, Mother of God, pray for us sinners now and at the hour of our death. Amen.
0: Hail Mary, full of grace, the Lord is with thee. Blessed art thou amongst women, and blessed is the fruit of thy womb, Jesus.
1: Holy Mary, Mother of God, pray for us sinners now and at the hour of our death. Amen.
0: Hail Mary, full of grace, the Lord is with thee. Blessed art thou amongst women, and blessed is the fruit of thy womb, Jesus.
1: Holy Mary, Mother of God, pray for us sinners now and at the hour of our death.
0: Hail Mary, full of grace, the Lord is with thee. Blessed art thou amongst women, and blessed is the fruit of thy womb, Jesus.
1: Holy Mary, Mother of God, pray for us sinners now and at the hour of our death. Amen.
0: Hail Mary, full of grace, the Lord is with thee. Blessed art thou amongst women, and blessed is the fruit of thy womb, Jesus.
1: Holy Mary, Mother of God, pray for us sinners now and at the hour of our death. Amen.
0: Hail Mary, full of grace, the Lord is with thee. Blessed art thou amongst women, and blessed is the fruit of thy womb, Jesus.
1: Holy Mary, Mother of God, pray for us sinners now and at the hour of our death.
0: Hail Mary, full of grace, the Lord is with thee. Blessed art thou amongst women, and blessed is the fruit of thy womb, Jesus.
1: Holy Mary, Mother of God, pray for us sinners now and at the hour of our death. Amen.
0: Hail Mary, full of grace, the Lord is with thee. Blessed art thou amongst women, and blessed is the fruit of thy womb, Jesus.
1: Holy Mary, Mother of God, pray for us sinners now and at the hour of our death. Amen.
0: Hail Mary, full of grace, the Lord is with thee. Blessed art thou amongst women, and blessed is the fruit of thy womb, Jesus.
1: Holy Mary, Mother of God, pray for us sinners now and at the hour of our death.
0: Hail Mary, full of grace, the Lord is with thee. Blessed art thou amongst women, and blessed is the fruit of thy womb, Jesus.
1: Holy Mary, Mother of God, pray for us

0: my Jesus.
1: The second sorrowful mystery is the scourging at the pillar. Our Father who art in heaven, hallowed be thy name. Thy kingdom come, thy will be done on earth as it is in heaven.
0: Give us this day our daily bread, and forgive us our trespasses, as we forgive those who trespass against us. And lead us not into temptation, but deliver us from
1: evil. Hail Mary, full of grace, the Lord is with thee. Blessed art thou amongst women, and blessed is the fruit of thy womb, Jesus.
0: Holy Mary, Mother of God, pray for us sinners now and at the hour of our death.
1: Mary, full of grace, the Lord is with thee. Blessed art thou amongst women, and blessed is the fruit of thy womb, Jesus.
0: Holy Mary, Mother of God, pray for us sinners now and at the hour of our death.
1: Hail Mary, full of grace, the Lord is with thee. Blessed art thou amongst women, and blessed is the fruit of thy womb, Jesus.
0: Holy Mary, Mother of God, pray for us sinners now and at the hour of our death.
1: Hail Mary, full of grace, the Lord is with thee. Blessed art thou amongst women, and blessed is the fruit of thy womb, Jesus.
0: Holy Mary, Mother of God, save us from the hour of our death. Amen.
1: Hail Mary, full of grace, the Lord is with thee. Blessed art thou amongst women, and blessed is the fruit of thy womb, Jesus.
0: Holy Mary, Mother of God, save us from the hour of our death. Amen.
1: Hail Mary, full of grace, the Lord is with thee. Blessed art thou amongst women, and blessed is the fruit of thy womb, Jesus.
0: Holy Mary,
1: Hail Mary, full of grace, the Lord is with thee. Blessed art thou amongst women, and blessed is the fruit of thy womb, Jesus.
0: Holy Mary, Mother of God, pray for us sinners now and at the hour of our death.
1: Hail Mary, full of grace, the Lord is with thee. Blessed art thou amongst women, and blessed is the fruit of thy womb, Jesus.
0: Holy Mary, Mother of God, pray for us sinners now and at the hour of our death.
1: Full of grace, the Lord is with thee. Blessed art thou amongst women, and blessed is the fruit of thy womb, Jesus.
0: Holy Mary, Mother of God, pray for us sinners now and at the hour of our death.
1: Hail Mary, full of grace, the Lord is with thee. Blessed art thou amongst women, and blessed is the fruit of thy womb, Jesus.
0: Holy Mary, Mother of God, pray for us sinners now and at the hour of our death.

0: The third sorrowful mystery is the crowning of thorns. Our Father, who art in heaven, hallowed be thy name. Thy kingdom come, thy will be done on earth as it is in heaven. Hail Mary, full of grace, the Lord is with thee. Blessed art thou amongst women, and blessed is the fruit of thy womb, Jesus. Hail Mary, full of grace, the Lord is with thee. Blessed art thou amongst women, and blessed is the fruit of thy womb, Jesus. Hail Mary, full of grace, the Lord is with thee. Blessed art thou amongst women, and blessed is the fruit of thy womb, Jesus. Hail Mary, full of grace, the Lord is with thee. Blessed art thou amongst women, and blessed is the fruit of thy womb, Jesus. Hail Mary, full of grace, the Lord is with thee. Blessed art thou amongst women, and blessed is the fruit of thy womb, Jesus. Hail Mary, full of grace, the Lord is with thee. Blessed art thou amongst women, and blessed is the fruit of thy womb, Jesus. Hail Mary, full of grace, the Lord is with thee. Blessed art thou amongst women, and blessed is the fruit of thy womb, Jesus. Hail Mary, full of grace, the Lord is with thee. Blessed art thou amongst women, and blessed is the fruit of thy womb, Jesus. Hail Mary, full of grace, the Lord is with thee. Blessed art thou amongst women, and blessed is the fruit of thy womb, Jesus. Hail Mary, full of grace, the Lord is with thee. Blessed art thou amongst women, and blessed is the fruit of thy womb, Jesus.
1: Holy Mary, Mother of God, save us sinners now and at the hour of our death. Amen.

0: my Jesus.
1: Forgive us our sins. We also
2: fourth sorrowful mystery is the carrying of the cross. Our Father who art in heaven, hallowed be thy name. Thy kingdom come, thy will be done earth as it is in heaven.
1: Give us this day our daily bread, and forgive us our trespasses, as we forgive those who trespass against us. And lead us not into temptation,
2: but deliver us. Hail Mary, full of grace, the Lord is with thee. Blessed art thou amongst women, and blessed is the fruit of thy womb, Jesus.
1: Holy Mary, Mother of God, pray for us sinners, now and at the hour of our death. Amen.
2: Hail Mary, full of grace, the Lord is with thee. Blessed art thou amongst women, and blessed is the fruit of thy womb, Jesus.
1: Holy Mary, Mother of God, pray for us sinners, now and at the hour of our death.
2: Hail Mary, full of grace, the Lord is with thee. Blessed art thou amongst women, and blessed is the fruit of thy womb, Jesus.
1: Holy Mary, Mother of God, pray for us sinners, now and at the
2: hour of our death. Hail Mary, full of grace, the Lord is with thee. Blessed art thou amongst women, and blessed is the fruit of thy womb, Jesus.
1: Holy Mary, Mother of God, pray for us sinners, now and at the hour of our death.
2: Hail Mary, full of grace, the Lord is with thee. Blessed art thou amongst women, and blessed is the fruit of thy womb, Jesus.
1: Holy Mary, Mother of God,
2: Hail Mary, full of grace, the Lord is with thee. Blessed art thou amongst women, and blessed is the fruit of thy womb, Jesus.
1: Holy Mary, Mother of God, save us from the hour of our death.
2: Hail Mary, full of grace, the Lord is with thee. Blessed art thou amongst women, and blessed is the fruit of thy womb, Jesus.
1: Holy Mary, Mother of God, save us from the hour of our death.
2: Hail Mary, full of grace, the Lord is with thee. Blessed art thou amongst women, and blessed is the fruit of thy womb, Jesus.
1: Holy Mary, Mother of God, pray for us sinners, now and at the hour of our death.
2: Hail Mary, full of grace, the Lord is with thee. Blessed art thou amongst women, and blessed is the fruit of thy womb, Jesus.
1: Holy Mary, Mother of God, pray for us sinners, now and at the hour of our death.
2: Hail Mary, full of grace, the Lord is with thee. Blessed art thou amongst women, and blessed is the fruit of thy womb, Jesus.
1: Holy Mary,

0: Death, sorrow, and mysteries, crucifixion, death of our Lord on the cross. Our Father, who art in heaven, hallowed be thy name, thy kingdom come, thy will be done on earth as in heaven. Hail Mary, full of grace, the Lord is with thee. Blessed art thou amongst women, and blessed is the fruit of thy womb, Jesus.
1: Holy Mary, Mother of God, save us, sinners, now and at the hour of our death.
0: Hail Mary, full of grace, the Lord is with thee. Blessed art thou amongst women, and blessed is the fruit of thy womb, Jesus.
1: Holy Mary, Mother of God, save us, sinners, now and at the hour of our death.
0: Hail Mary, full of grace, the Lord is with thee. Blessed art thou amongst women, and blessed is the fruit of thy womb, Jesus.
1: Holy Mary, Mother of God, save us, sinners, now and at the hour of our death.
0: Hail Mary, full of grace, the Lord is with thee. Blessed art thou amongst women, and blessed is the fruit of thy womb, Jesus.
1: Holy Mary, Mother of God, save us, sinners, now and at the hour of our death.
0: Hail Mary, full of grace, the Lord is with thee. Blessed art thou amongst women, and blessed is the fruit of thy womb, Jesus.
1: Holy Mary, Mother of God, save us, sinners, now and at the hour of our death.
0: Hail Mary, full of grace, the Lord is with thee. Blessed art thou amongst women, and blessed is the fruit of thy womb, Jesus.
1: Holy Mary, Mother of God, save us, sinners, now and at the hour of our death.
0: Hail Mary, full of grace, the Lord is with thee. Blessed art thou amongst women, and blessed is the fruit of thy womb, Jesus.
1: Holy Mary, Mother of God, save us, sinners, now and at the hour of our death.
0: Hail Mary, full of grace, the Lord is with thee. Blessed art thou amongst women, and blessed is the fruit of thy womb, Jesus.
1: Holy Mary, Mother of God, save us, sinners, now and at the hour of our death.

0: Queen,
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0: To thee do we cry, O Christ, judge me. To thee do we send up our sighs, and our sighs, and our tears. Turn then, most gracious heart, to give thy eyes of mercy towards us. And have peace, our desire, shall to us, the gospel of thy Lord Jesus. O clement, O loving, O sweet Virgin Mary. Pray for us, Holy Mother of God. Let us pray. O God, whose only begotten Son, by his life, death, and resurrection, has purchased for us the rewards of eternal life, grant, we beseech you, that meditating upon these mysteries of the Most Holy Rosary of the Blessed Virgin Mary, we may imitate what they contain and obtain what they promise, through the same Christ our Lord.
2: Amen. Our Lord Jesus Christ, he came on this earth with one purpose. He came to die. A priest is an instrument. Archbishop Lefebvre has a line that I think really gives us a little bit more information about what the priesthood is. He says that in accomplishing their apostolic works, the priests of the society will strive to be docile instruments of the Holy Ghost in order to transmit eternal life to souls. God doesn't need a certain type, a certain temperament. God doesn't need certain talents. But Father so-and-so, he's so smart. You don't need to be Father so-and-so. Father so-and-so, he can run boys' camps. He's so amazing. Maybe, and God is using his talents for his own purposes, for God's purposes. But you don't have to be that. No, God will use what talents he has given to you if he wants to use you for his priesthood. And in fact, the less you think you are something, the more docile an instrument you will be. Is it terrifying to think about saving souls, the salvation of souls depending on you over 7 years in the seminary? Absolutely. Just like it was terrifying for our Lord Jesus Christ in the Garden of Gethsemane to think about what he would suffer on the next day and as he went up Mount Calvary to the cross. But don't you think that our Lord, if he's going to take a young man and make him so much like unto himself that he gives him a special character on his soul, a priesthood, don't you think that he won't invite you on the same somewhat terrifying adventure to save souls? No greater love has a man than that a man lay down his life for his friends. Priest is an instrument. But, as the statutes also say, he's there to transmit eternal life. He is there to transmit eternal life.

0: In the name of the Father, and of the Son, and of the Holy Ghost, and I believe in God, the Father Almighty, creator of heaven and earth, and in Jesus Christ, his only Son, our Lord, who was conceived by the Holy Ghost, born of the Virgin Mary, suffered under Pontius Pilate, was crucified, died, and was buried. He descended into hell. The third day he arose again from the dead. He ascended into heaven, seated at the right hand of God, the Father Almighty. From thence he shall come to judge the living and the dead. Our Father, who art in heaven, hallowed be thy name. Thy kingdom come, thy will be done on earth as it is in heaven.
1: Give us
0: Hail Mary, full of grace, the Lord is with thee. Blessed art thou amongst women, and blessed is the fruit of thy womb, Jesus.
1: Holy Mary.

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Hail Mary, full of grace, the Lord is with thee. Blessed art thou amongst women, and blessed is the fruit of thy womb, Jesus.

0: first glorious mystery, the resurrection. Our Father, who art in heaven, hallowed be thy name. Thy kingdom come, thy will be done on earth as it is in heaven. Hail Mary, full of grace, the Lord is with thee. Blessed art thou amongst women, and blessed is the fruit of thy womb, Jesus.
1: Holy Mary, Mother of God, pray for us
0: sinners now. Hail Mary, full of grace, the Lord is with thee. Blessed art thou amongst women, and blessed is the fruit of thy womb, Jesus.
1: Holy Mary, Mother of God, pray for us sinners now.
0: Hail Mary, full of grace, the Lord is with thee. Blessed art thou amongst women, and blessed is the fruit of thy womb, Jesus.
1: Holy Mary,
0: Hail Mary, full of grace, the Lord is with thee. Blessed art thou amongst women, and blessed is the fruit of thy womb, Jesus.
1: Holy Mary, Mother of God, pray for us
0: sinners. Hail Mary, full of grace, the Lord is with thee. Blessed art thou amongst women, and blessed is the fruit of thy womb, Jesus.
1: Holy Mary, Mother of God, pray for us sinners.
0: Hail Mary, full of grace, the Lord is with thee. Blessed art thou amongst women, and blessed is the fruit of thy womb, Jesus.
1: Holy Mary, Mother of God,
0: Hail Mary, full of grace, the Lord is with thee. Blessed art thou amongst women, and blessed is the fruit of thy womb, Jesus.
1: Holy Mary, Mother of God, pray for us sinners now.
0: Hail Mary, full of grace, the Lord is with thee. Blessed art thou amongst women, and blessed is the fruit of thy womb, Jesus.
1: Holy Mary, Mother of God, pray for us sinners now.
0: Hail Mary, full of grace, the Lord is with thee. Blessed art thou amongst women, and blessed is the fruit of thy womb, Jesus.
1: Holy Mary,
0: Hail Mary, full of grace, the Lord is with thee. Blessed art thou amongst women, and blessed is the fruit of thy womb, Jesus.
1: Holy Mary,

0: second glorious mystery is the Ascension. Our Father who art in heaven, hallowed be thy name. Thy kingdom come, thy will be done on earth as it is in heaven.
1: Give us this day our daily bread, and forgive us our trespasses, as we forgive those who trespass against us. And lead us not into temptation, but deliver
0: us from evil. Hail Mary, full of grace, the Lord is with thee. Blessed art thou amongst women, and blessed is the fruit of thy womb, Jesus.
1: Holy Mary, Mother of God, pray for us sinners now and at the hour of our death.
0: Hail Mary, full of grace, the Lord is with thee. Blessed art thou amongst women, and blessed is the fruit of thy womb, Jesus.
1: Holy Mary, Mother of God, pray for us sinners now and at the hour of our death.
0: Hail Mary, full of grace, the Lord is with thee. Blessed art thou amongst women, and blessed is the fruit of thy womb, Jesus.
1: Holy Mary, Mother of God, pray for us sinners now and at the hour of our death.
0: Hail Mary, full of grace, the Lord is with thee. Blessed art thou amongst women, and blessed is the fruit of thy womb, Jesus.
1: Holy Mary, Mother of God, pray for us sinners now.
0: Hail Mary, full of grace, the Lord is with thee. Blessed art thou amongst women, and blessed is the fruit of thy womb, Jesus.
1: Holy Mary, Mother of God, pray for us sinners now.
0: Hail Mary, full of grace, the Lord is with thee. Blessed art thou amongst women, and blessed is the fruit of thy womb, Jesus.
1: Holy Mary, Mother of God,
0: Hail Mary, full of grace, the Lord is with thee. Blessed art thou amongst women, and blessed is the fruit of thy womb, Jesus.
1: Holy Mary, Mother of God, pray for us sinners now.
0: Hail Mary, full of grace, the Lord is with thee. Blessed art thou amongst women, and blessed is the fruit of thy womb, Jesus.
1: Holy Mary, Mother of God, pray for us sinners now.
0: Hail Mary, full of grace, the Lord is with thee. Blessed art thou amongst women, and blessed is the fruit of thy womb, Jesus.
1: Holy Mary, Mother of God, pray for us sinners now.
0: Hail Mary, full of grace, the Lord is with thee. Blessed art thou amongst women, and blessed is the fruit of thy womb, Jesus.
1: Holy Mary, Mother of God, pray for us sinners now.

0: third glorious mystery is the descent of the Holy Ghost upon the apostles of Mary. Our Father, who art in heaven, hallowed be thy name. Thy kingdom come, thy will be done on earth as it is in heaven.
1: Give us this day our daily bread, and forgive us our trespasses, as we forgive those who trespass against us. And lead us not into temptation, but deliver us from evil.
0: Hail Mary, full of grace, the Lord is with thee. Blessed art thou amongst women, and blessed is the fruit of thy womb, Jesus.
1: Holy Mary, Mother of God, pray for us sinners now.
0: Hail Mary, full of grace, the Lord is with thee. Blessed art thou amongst women, and blessed is the fruit of thy womb, Jesus.
1: Holy Mary, Mother of God, pray for us sinners now and at the hour of our death.
0: Hail Mary, full of grace, the Lord is with thee. Blessed art thou amongst women, and blessed is the fruit of thy womb, Jesus.
1: Holy Mary, Mother of God, pray for us sinners now and at the hour of our death.
0: Hail Mary, full of grace, the Lord is with thee. Blessed art thou amongst women, and blessed is the fruit of thy womb, Jesus.
1: Holy Mary, Mother of God, pray for us sinners now and at the hour of our death.
0: Hail Mary, full of grace, the Lord is with thee. Blessed art thou amongst women, and blessed is the fruit of thy womb, Jesus.
1: Holy Mary, Mother of God, pray for us sinners now and at the hour of our death.
0: Hail Mary, full of grace, the Lord is with thee. Blessed art thou amongst women, and blessed is the fruit of thy womb, Jesus.
1: Holy Mary, Mother of God, pray for us sinners now and at the hour of our death.
0: Hail Mary, full of grace, the Lord is with thee. Blessed art thou amongst women, and blessed is the fruit of thy womb, Jesus.
1: Holy Mary, Mother of God, pray for us sinners now and at the hour of our death.
0: Hail Mary, full of grace, the Lord is with thee. Blessed art thou amongst women, and blessed is the fruit of thy womb, Jesus.
1: Holy Mary, Mother of God, pray for us sinners now and at the hour of our death.
0: Hail Mary, full of grace, the Lord is with thee. Blessed art thou amongst women, and blessed is the fruit of thy womb, Jesus.
1: Holy Mary, Mother of God, pray for us sinners now and at the hour of our death.
0: Hail Mary, full of grace, the Lord is with thee. Blessed art thou amongst women, and blessed is the fruit of thy womb, Jesus.
1: Holy Mary, Mother of God, pray for us sinners now and at the hour of our death.

0: by Jesus.
1: Forgive us our sins, save us from the fire of hell. Lead all souls to heaven, especially
2: those who are most in need. The fourth glorious mystery is the Assumption. Our Father, who art in heaven, hallowed be thy name. Thy kingdom come, thy will be done on earth as it is in heaven.
1: Give us this day our daily bread, and forgive us our trespasses, as we forgive those who trespass against us. And lead us not into temptation, but deliver us from evil.
2: Hail Mary, full of grace, the Lord is with thee. Blessed art thou among women, and blessed is the fruit of thy womb, Jesus.
1: Holy Mary, Mother of God, pray for us sinners, now and at the
2: hour of our death. Hail Mary, full of grace, the Lord is with thee. Blessed art thou among women, and blessed is the fruit of thy womb, Jesus.
1: Holy Mary, Mother of God, pray for us sinners, now and at the hour of our death.
2: Hail Mary, full of grace, the Lord is with thee. Blessed art thou among women, and blessed is the fruit of thy womb, Jesus.
1: Holy Mary, Mother of God, pray for us sinners, now and at the hour of our death.
2: Hail Mary, full of grace, the Lord is with thee. Blessed art thou among women, and blessed is the fruit of thy womb, Jesus.
1: Holy Mary, Mother of God, pray for us sinners,
2: Hail Mary, full of grace, the Lord is with thee. Blessed art thou among women, and blessed is the fruit of thy womb, Jesus.
1: Holy Mary, Mother of God, pray for us sinners, now and at the hour of our death.
2: Hail Mary, full of grace, the Lord is with thee. Blessed art thou among women, and blessed is the fruit of thy womb, Jesus.
1: Holy Mary, Mother of God, pray for us sinners, now and at the hour of our death.
2: Hail Mary, full of grace, Lord is with thee. Blessed art thou among women, and blessed is the fruit of thy womb, Jesus.
1: Holy Mary, Mother of God, pray for us sinners, now and at the hour of our death.
2: Hail Mary, full of grace, Lord is with thee. Blessed art thou among women, and blessed is the fruit of thy womb, Jesus.
1: Holy Mary, Mother of God, pray for us sinners, now and at the hour of our death.
2: Hail Mary, full of grace, Lord is with thee. Blessed art thou among women, and blessed is the fruit of thy womb, Jesus.
1: Holy Mary, Mother of God, pray for us sinners, now and at the hour of our death.
2: Hail Mary, full of grace, Lord is with thee. Blessed art thou among women, and blessed is the fruit of thy womb, Jesus.
1: Holy Mary, Mother of God, pray for us sinners, now and at the hour of our death.

0: Jesus.
1: Forgive us our sins.
2: The fifth, glorious is the coronation. Our Father, who art in heaven, hallowed be thy name. Thy kingdom come, thy will be done on earth as it is in heaven.
1: Give us this
2: day
1: our daily bread, and forgive us our trespasses, as we forgive those who trespass against us. And lead us not into temptation, but deliver us from evil.
2: Hail Mary, full of grace, the Lord is with thee. Blessed art thou amongst women, and blessed is the fruit of thy womb, Jesus.
1: Holy Mary, Mother of God, pray for us sinners, now and at the hour of our death.
2: Hail Mary, full of grace, the Lord is with thee. Blessed art thou amongst women, and blessed is the fruit of thy womb, Jesus.
1: Holy Mary, Mother of God, pray for us sinners, now and at the hour of our death.
2: Hail Mary, full of grace, the Lord is with thee. Blessed art thou amongst women, and blessed is the fruit of thy womb, Jesus.
1: Holy Mary, Mother of God, pray for us sinners, now and at the hour of our death.
2: Full of grace, the Lord is with thee. Blessed art thou amongst women, and blessed is the fruit of thy womb, Jesus.
1: Holy Mary, Mother of God, pray for us sinners, now and at the hour of our death.
2: Hail Mary, full of grace, the Lord is with thee. Blessed art thou amongst women, and blessed is the fruit of thy womb, Jesus.
1: Holy Mary, Mother of God, pray for us sinners, now and at the hour of our death.
2: Hail Mary, full of grace, the Lord is with thee. Blessed art thou amongst women, and blessed is the fruit of thy womb, Jesus.
1: Holy Mary, Mother of God, pray for us sinners, now and at the hour of our death.
2: Hail Mary, full of grace, the Lord is with thee. Blessed art thou amongst women, and blessed is the fruit of thy womb, Jesus.
1: Holy Mary, Mother of God, pray for us sinners, now and at the hour of our death.
2: Hail Mary, full of grace, the Lord is with thee. Blessed art thou amongst women, and blessed is the fruit of thy womb, Jesus.
1: Holy Mary, Mother of God, pray for us sinners, now and at the hour of our death.
2: Blessed art thou amongst women, and blessed is the fruit of thy womb, Jesus.
1: Holy Mary, Mother of God, pray for us sinners, now and at the hour of our death.
2: Hail Mary, full of grace, the Lord is with thee. Blessed art thou amongst women, and blessed is the fruit of thy womb, Jesus.
1: Holy Mary, Mother of God, pray for us sinners, now and at the hour of our death.

0: Forgive us our sins, and save us from the fire of hell. Lead all souls to heaven, especially those who need the most. Hail, Holy Queen,
1: Mother of Mercy, and Mother of Christ, and Christ.
0: O God, whose only begotten Son, by his life, death, and resurrection, hath purchased for us the rewards of eternal salvation, grant, we beseech thee, that in meditating upon these mysteries of the Most Holy Rosary of the Blessed Virgin Mary, we may imitate what they contain and obtain what they promise, through the same Christ our Lord.
2: Amen.
3: Most of you have raised kids or are going to be raising kids. And the way you raise your kids, you want it to be complementing that life. I mean, we were talking about this recently. I gave a sermon, and I mentioned at the end of the sermon, one of the things, I said, make your kids work. It's like kids can't do anything. They don't know what a wrench is. They don't even know what a nut and a bolt is. They couldn't jumpstart a lawnmower. They can't rake leaves. They can't sweep a floor. They have zero competence for any of this. And you know what? I insisted. I said, you know what? It's not because you needed that job done that you give them the work. You're creating an ethic. You're creating a disposition of soul. You're creating generosity and response and obedience and so many things. Those things are necessary for the seed of a vocation to actually sprout. They're necessary. And parents, if you don't make your kids do stuff, you ain't got vocations in your family. Your whole thing's going to be a disaster. They're going to be gone when they're 18, and they're going to blame every dang problem they ever had on you. That's the way it is. It doesn't... You're going to make your kids work. And there's lots of things. You know, like, sit down and have dinner together. This idea that we are getting young men coming for vocations whose mother never cooked. They always ordered out with DoorDash. And dad's happy and willing to pay for it. And they get their food, and he goes to his Xbox. She goes to her tablet. He goes to the bedroom. They never eat together as a family. Imagine. That's like destruction of... And you wonder why these kids can't communicate. They can't talk to each other because they never talked amongst themselves. And then you want that to come and be a priest in front of you? And then you wonder why he's a weirdo? Because he can't communicate with you? He can't talk to you? It's huge. And so, you know, we can talk all about this, you know, what's my offering. The job of a mother is self-offering. It's a selfless job. And there is an application of all of this stuff into your families and into your homes. And that's going to be the seedbed for vocations. So it's not just about, we need nuns. It's not about that. We need the kind of soil, too, where a vocation may take root. And it's not because a vocation can take root that it's valuable soil. It's valuable soil anyway, because you're going to save your souls of your kids that way, whether or not they had a vocation. So one of the things I say a lot, people hear me say this quite frequently, and it just seems like, Father, it seems like you're measuring the success of our mission by the number of vocations. I said, no, I'm not. I'm measuring the success of our mission by the kind of soil that exists. And it's just not conducive.
4: A short meditation from the wisdom of the saints. Do you really think I said fine things? An hour before preaching, I was not prepared, but that hour I spent before the tabernacle. Then I said to our Lord, let us go preach. It was our Lord who spoke.
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6: Something very funny has been happening to me. Sitting here, I mean.
2: like I've been remembering a dream.
6: Tell us nicely. Tell us in your own words.
2: Yeah, that's it. A dream.
7: I dreamed last night I got on the boat to heaven, and by some chance I had brought my dice along. And there I stood, and I hollered, "Someone fade me." But the passengers, they knew right from wrong. For the people all said, sit down, you're rocking the boat. People all said, sit down, you're rocking the boat. And the devil will drag you under by the sharp lapel of your checkered coat. Sit down, sit down, sit down, sit down, sit down, you're rocking the boat.

0: in my fist, and there I stood nicely passing out the whiskey. But the passengers were bound to resist. For the people all said, beware, all said, you're beware. On a heavenly trip.
1: Beware.
0: People all said, beware,
1: all said, beware,
0: beware, you'll scuttle a ship. And the devil will drag you under for the fancy tie round your wicked throat. Sit down, sit down, sit down, sit down, sit down, you'll rock on the boat. 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Sit down, sit down, sit down, sit down, sit down, you're rocking the boat.
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1: Yeah. 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
2: one man likes to push a plow, the other likes to...

captain with 7 children. 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

0: Voice of the Saints. In tribulation, immediately draw near to God with confidence, and you will receive strength, enlightenment, and instruction. Saint John of the Cross.
1: What would you do with a brain if you had one?
2: Do? Why, if I had a brain, I could
3: while away the hours, conferring with the flowers, consulting with the rain. And my head, I'd be scratching while my thoughts were busy hatching if I only had a brain. I'd unravel every riddle for any individual in trouble or in pain. With the

0: before. 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I would dance and be merry, life would be a ding-a-dairy if I only had a brain.
1: Wonderful! Why, if our scarecrow bat in Kansas could do that, the crows would be scared to pieces.
2: They would? Hmm. Where's Kansas?
1: That's where I live. And I want to get back there so badly, I'm going all the way to Emerald City to get the Wizard of Oz to help me.
2: You're going to see a wizard? Mm-hmm. Do you think if I went with you, this wizard would give me some brains?
1: I couldn't say. But even if he didn't, you'd be no worse off than you are now.
2: Yes, that's true.
1: But maybe you better not. I've got a witch mad at me, and you might get into trouble.
2: Witch? I'm not afraid of a witch. I'm not afraid of anything. Except a lighted match.
1: I don't blame you for that.
2: But I'd face a whole box full of them for the chance of getting some brains. Look, I won't be any trouble because I don't eat a thing. And I won't try to manage things because I can't think. Won't you take me with you?
1: Why, of course I will.
2: Hooray! We're off to see a wizard!

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8: Look, what do you talk? What do you talk? What do you talk? What do you talk? What do you talk?
9: Where do you get it?
8: What do you talk?
0: You can talk, you can talk. You can bigger, you can talk. You can bigger, bigger, bigger. You can talk, you can talk. You can talk, talk, talk, talk. Bigger, bigger, bigger. You can talk all you want, but it's different than it was.
10: No, it ain't. No, it ain't, but you gotta know the territory.
7: Why, it's the Model T Ford. Made the trouble, made the people wanna go. Wanna get, up and go. 7, 8, 9, 10, 12, 14, 22, 23 miles to the county seat.
0: Yes, sir, yes, sir.
7: Who's gonna patronize a little bitty 2x4 kind of store anymore?
8: What do you talk? What do you talk?
9: Where do you get it?
7: Gone, gone.
0: Gone with the hogshead cask and demijohn. Gone with the sugar barrel, pickle barrel, milk pan. Gone with the tub and the pail and the tears.
11: Ever meet a fella by the name of Hill?
0: Hill?
12: Hill?
9: Hill?
12: Hill?
11: Hill?
9: Hill?
11: Hill? Hill? No! Just a minute, just a minute, just a minute!
12: Never heard any salesman, Hill.
11: Now, he doesn't know the territory.
0: Doesn't know the territory?
7: What's a fella's line?
11: Never worries about his line.
0: Never worries about his line.
11: Or a doggone thing. He's just a bang-beat, bell-ringing, big hole, great go-nick-or-nothing, rip-roar, and every time a bull's-eye salesman. That Professor Harold Hill, Harold Hill.
9: What's a fella's line? What's his line?
10: He's a fake, and he doesn't know the territory.
8: Look, what do you talk? What do you talk? What do you talk? What do you talk?
11: He's a music man.
7: He's a what? He's a what?
11: He's a music man, and he sells clarinets to the kids in the town with the big trombones and the rat-a-tat drums. Big brass bass, and the piccolo with uniforms, too, with a shiny gold braid on the coat and a big red stripe running.
0: Well, I don't know much about bands, but I do know you can't make a living selling big trombones. No, sir. Mandolin picks, perhaps, and here and there a jew's harp.
11: No, the fella sells bands, boys' bands. I don't know how he does it. But he lives like a king, and he dallies, and he gathers, and he plucks, and he shines. And when the man dances, certainly, boys, what else? The piper pays him. Yes, sir. Yes, sir. Yes, sir. Yes, sir. When the man dances, certainly, boys, what else? The piper pays him.
13: Yes, sir. Yes, sir.
10: But he doesn't know the territory.
5: 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Station stop, River City.

0: How do you know what you'd do if you loved me? How you'd feel, or anything?
1: I don't know how I'd know. But I know how it'd be if I loved you.
0: But you don't.
1: No, I don't.

0: Well, anyway, you don't love me. It's what you said, wasn't it?
1: Yes. I can smell them. Can you? The blossoms. The wind brings them down.
0: There ain't much wind tonight. Hardly any.

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What are we? 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

0: You're a funny kid. 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
1: No.
0: Well, then what's putting it into my head? I wonder what it'd be like.
1: If you love me, but you don't.
0: No, I don't.

0: Well, anyway, I ain't the kind of a fella to marry anybody. Even if a girl was foolish enough to want me to, I wouldn't.
1: Don't worry about it, Billy.
0: Who's worried?
1: You're right about there being no wind. The blossoms are just coming down by themselves. Just their time to, I reckon.

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1: City and in the territory on west, there's just one way to handle the killers and the spoilers, and that's with a U.S. Marshal and the smell of gun smoke.

Gunsmoke, starring William Conrad. The transcribed story of the violence that moved west with young America. The story of a man who moved with it. Matt Dillon, United States Marshal.

0: A stranger named Joe Beaudry killed a man in Dodge and then got on his horse and rode 90 miles northwest. He made it across the Smoky Hill River before his horse played out and fell behind a small knoll. Beaudry put a knife in him and settled down to wait. Half hour later, he shot my horse out from under me and crippled Chester's with a slug in the shoulder. And then he gave up. He just threw down his guns and walked toward us across the prairie, his hands in the air.
1: You think it's a trick, Mr. Dillon?
0: I don't know, Chester, but if he makes a move, I'll kill him.
1: Yes, sir.
0: That's far enough, Beaudry. Now turn around.
2: I ain't armed, Marshal.
0: No. You know, I'm curious, Beaudry. Why didn't you shoot it out?
2: I don't want to kill anybody, Marshal.
0: You killed a man in Dodge.
2: He went for his gun. I had to.
0: Some of the witnesses say he didn't.
2: Oh, sure. Friends of his. I heard him. That's why I lit out.
0: Man looks guilty when he runs. You should have stayed and faced it.
2: Now, what
0: there.
2: Kind of shake could I get in a strange town, Marshal? Everybody be against me.
0: The law protects you if you're innocent. You'll have to stand trial now anyway.
2: Well, maybe I made a mistake, but I'm still alive.
0: Yeah, and a long way from Dodge.
3: Say, by gracious, that's right. How are we going to get back, Mr. Dillon?
0: Well, we crossed the Overland Express route about 5 miles back. We'll just walk to the road and wait for a stage, I guess.
3: Yeah, but the stage don't go up to Dodge from here, sir.
0: Well, we'll take it into Fort Donner. Maybe the Army will lend us some horses there and we can turn them back at Fort Dodge.
2: Marshal.
0: Yeah.
2: Well, I know you don't owe me no favors, Marshal, but I never been arrested before. I'd be kind of ashamed in front of everybody on stage.
0: Well, that's tough, Beaudry. What do you expect me to do?
2: Only a little thing, Marshal, won't make any difference to you. Just don't let them know that you're taking me in, is all.
0: All right, Beaudry, I guess it doesn't matter.
2: Thanks.
0: I'm not wearing a badge anyway. But you make one move and I'll hogtie you and you'll ride on the roof. Or you'll be dead.
2: Well, it's a deal, Marshal.
0: You'll get a fair trial, Beaudry. If you're innocent, you'll go free.
2: Well, if it is a fair trial, I'm going back to California. I don't know why I ever left it.
0: You come from California?
2: Yeah. Hey, Marshal, look, is it all right if I lug my saddle back with me?
0: Yeah, sure. We're not leaving ours. Chester, I'll go with Beaudry and get his guns.
3: Yes, Mr. Dillon. I sure do wish you'd stop closer to the stage road, though, Beaudry. 5 miles is a long way packing a saddle.
0: Go take care of your horse, Chester. Let's get out of here.
3: Yes, sir. It's a doggone shame, though. That was a mighty good horse.
0: Come on, Beaudry.
3: I sure hope the stage hasn't gone by already, Mr. Dillon.
0: Why don't you get off your back and look down the road, Chester?
3: Well, I declare. Looky, Andre, it's a-coming. And it's painted bright red, too, Mr. Dillon.
2: Hey, what if they don't stop for us, Marshal?
0: Road agents don't usually carry their saddles. The driver will notice that if he's awake.
3: Driving a six-horse hitch ought to keep him awake.
2: Yeah, but not sober. Oh, oh.
4: That's his shotgun the messenger's holding.
0: He doesn't need it. We want a ride, that's all.
4: Where's your horses?
2: Marshal, please, you remember what you said.
0: We lost them.
4: You don't look like greenhorns to me.
0: It can happen to anyone.
4: That's cool. The one in the middle ain't even armed. Pick him up, Hank.
5: All right, Berryman, it's your treasure box. How far are you going?
0: Fort Downer.
5: It's about 60 miles to Fort Downer. You're crowding us. That'll be 15 cents a mile.
3: How much is that, Mr. Dillon?
0: About $9, Chester.
5: $9 apiece, that is, and payable right here.
0: All right. It's high, but I can't argue with you now. Here you are. 20, 5, 6, 7.
5: All right, mister. Get in. I don't know how the passengers are going to like this, though.
0: You got room for a couple more in here?
6: Anybody can't keep his horse or to walk home.
7: There's room for two, maybe, but not three.
0: Oh?
6: Take a look for yourself, mister.
0: Yeah, I guess you're right. Chester?
3: Oh, no, sir, I can't.
0: I don't want Beaudry on top. You'll have to get up there, Chester.
3: Well, I guess you're right, sir.
8: But I think you fellas ought to charge us less if I can't ride inside.
5: The Overland stage guarantees a ride, mister. Comforts the passengers. problem.
0: Get in, Baudry.
8: Yeah.
5: Now get fixed somehow. You've held us up long enough.
7: You don't look like a judge, mister.
0: I'm not a judge.
7: Well, you must be important somehow. We order these men around, and that fellow on top there calls you sir.
9: Dillon?
0: Well, let's just say that I'm sort of the boss of this outfit, mister.
7: What'd you say your name was?
0: I didn't say. It happens to be Dillon.
7: Well, I'm Zimmer. Old man here called himself Gant.
6: My name is Gant, I ain't a singer. I don't give a long hoot what any of you call yourselves.
7: Gant's kind of crusty, but he's sober. That's more than I can say for the other two here. They only wake up long enough to pull on that jug they got and get drunk enough to go back to sleep.
0: Well, that's not a bad way to travel if your stomach can stand it, I guess.
6: No, I ain't good myself if I was younger.
7: What business you in, Dillon?
6: You ask too many questions, Jimmy. You ain't got no manners.
7: Nobody's asking you, old man.
6: Good, good. Then I don't have to listen to your gobbling.
7: Now, listen here, Gant. Any more out of you, and I'll tear you apart.
6: You can't spook me. I'm too old. Yeah. 85, mister. Wouldn't you believe it?
0: No, sir, I wouldn't. That's mighty old. You sure don't look it.
6: I knew Meriwether Lewis, mister. Met him in St. Louis when he and Clark come back from the Pacific.
7: Now who's doing all the talking?
0: Leave him be, Zimmer. There's no harm in passing the time.
7: Well, look, mister. You may be the boss of these other fellas, but you don't run me.
0: Nobody's trying to run you. Just take it easy.
6: Don't pay him no mind, Dillon. He's just nervous about something.
7: What are you driving at, old man?
6: We'll be in Monument Station about an hour, Dillon. Spend the night there. Hope the chow's improved. Last time I was there, all I had was fat pork. One pastor says, I never eat fat pork. So the cook told him, well, then just help yourself to the mustard.
0: Monument Station was a long, low hut made of sun-dried, mud-colored bricks, with a flat roof, thatched and then sodded. The one building served as an eating room in the daytime and a bunkhouse at night. There wasn't much air inside, and after dinner, fat pork and mustard, Chester, Baudry, and I went out to the corral for a smoke.
1: My gracious alive, I hate to think of sleeping in there. All those men, why, a fella could suffocate. And I'll bet that stock tender hasn't washed himself since he left home.
2: He said he washed his blankets anyways, just this morning.
0: Yeah, sure. You know how? He spreads it on an anthill for a couple of hours.
1: Oh, well, that settles it. I'm sleeping outside.
0: All right, Chester. But just don't get too cozy. Half the night you're standing guard over Baudry here. I'll watch him the other half.
2: Well, I'm not going to run away, Marshal.
0: You ran once, Baudry.
2: All right, I'll tell you something, and maybe you'll trust me a little in.
0: Tell me what?
2: Would you like to know who Zimmer is?
1: Zimmer? He that real testy fella? I don't like him at all. He's always on the prod about something, rather.
0: Wait a minute, Chester. Wait a minute. What about Zimmer, Baudry?
2: His real name is Chess Ryan.
0: So?
2: Well, at least that's the name was under his picture.
0: Well, where was his picture, Baudry?
2: Well, in California, tacked onto a pole.
0: Go on.
2: Well, I think the reward was $500. Of course, I ain't certain.
0: You sure it was his picture?
2: Yeah, Marshal, I'm sure. Heard a lot of talk about him in Sacramento just before I left.
0: What kind of talk?
2: Well, like one time he rode in a stagecoach as a passenger, and he was peaceful enough until some fellows on horses, they stopped that stage in a canyon somewheres, and then this here Chess Ryan, he pulled a gun on the other passengers and he disarmed them whilst the boys outside unloaded the treasure box. They had an extra saddle horse along and riding. He rode off with them. That's the way I heard it.
1: Seems to me he went to a lot of trouble.
0: Sometimes the passengers give road agents as much fight as the driver and messenger, Chester. They feel safe because they're inside.
2: Yeah, and that's what Chess Ryan figured. What, are you going to arrest him, Marshal?
0: I can't arrest a man without cause, Baudry. You may be telling the truth, but I don't know that for sure. I can check on Zimmer when we get to Fort Donner, but if I can doodle Lynn's, keep an eye on
2: him. Well, this stage will be robbed long before it gets to Fort Donner, Marshal.
0: Yeah, maybe, but not without a fight. Thanks for telling me, Baudry, and for your sake, I hope it's the truth. If it isn't, you're going to be in more trouble than you are now. All right, keep an eye on him, Chester. I'll be back in a few minutes.
8: Yes, sir.
0: Berryman?
9: Yeah?
0: Out here a minute, will you?
9: What's up, mister?
0: I want to talk to you, that's all. Alone. Come on outside, huh?
9: Be right back, Hank. Save some of that whiskey for me.
10: Right, Barry.
9: What's on your mind, mister?
0: How long you been an express messenger, Berryman?
9: 2 years? Not that it's any business of yours.
0: You run into any trouble in that time?
9: Some? Why?
0: I just want to know if you can handle yourself, that's all.
9: You want to find out?
0: Look, Berryman, you know my name. It's Dillon. I'm Matt Dillon. I'm the U.S. Marshal out of Dodge.
9: Dillon. Dillon. Yeah, I think I remember seeing you there.
0: Good. Now tell me this. You carrying much in that treasure box of yours?
9: The messenger who brought it as far as Pond Creek said it was $50,000, unsigned currency, mostly.
0: Mm-hmm.
9: Something up, Marshal?
0: Well, maybe. Tell me, what's the best place for a holdup between here and Fort Donner?
9: Well, Willow Bend, I expect. Man on a horse could keep hidden there till we were right on top of him.
0: All right, tell the driver to whip those horses through Willow Bend as fast as they'll go. Chester will be on the roof to help you, and I'll sort of organize the passengers inside.
9: Well, now if there's going to be a holdup, Marshal, you
0: well,
9: should...
0: Well, I don't know, but we'll play it safe. And, by the way, Berryman, don't let on inside there about this, huh? Or, who I am. All right?
9: Okay, Marshal.
0: Thank you. Good night, Berryman.
9: Good night, Marshal.
11: Oh, Marshal.
0: Yeah?
11: We got a jug of station whiskey inside if you want a drink.
0: I don't think it'd do much good. I've heard of that stuff freezing solid on a cold night.

will return for the second act of Gunsmoke in just a moment. But first, backing up the great CBS radio news team election night will be UNIVAC, the new electric brain operating for the first time to bring you faster, more accurate, more complete election night totals. November 4th, starting at 8 p.m. New York time, CBS Radio reports the election returns from coast to coast. 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Now, the second act of Gunsmoke.

0: Next morning, just after sunup, the stage left Monument Station. It was 10 miles to Willow Bend and 12 miles to the next change of horses at a small swing station run by a lone stock tender. Zimmer, or Chess Ryan, if that's who he was, seemed nervous. Too nervous for an experienced road agent, but maybe he had figured me for what I was, and that gave him the jumps. Anyway, I sat next to him so I could handle him faster if and without a fight. Thanks for telling me, Baudry, and for your sake, I hope it's the truth. If it's... And then the driver popped his whip over the teams, and they began to run hard. But suddenly, he was pulling them in and breaking at the same time. One move by Zimmer at that point, and I'd have killed or crippled him.
1: What are we stopping here for?
2: Hey, driver! What's up?
3: Wheel's been dragging. Couldn't you feel it, Paul?
4: All right, everybody out.
1: Well, what's that, Ed? Driver, what's wrong?
4: A wheel's stuck. Can't pull it off with you in there. Come on, hurry it up.
0: Baudry, get over there by Chester.
5: Well, don't you worry about me. You keep an eye on Marie.
0: Go on now.
6: Come on.
7: What do you think, Dillon?
0: Now, they'd have jumped us by now, Berryman, while everybody was still inside. But keep your head up anyway. You watch the other side of the coach. I'll stay here.
7: Okay.
3: What do you mean it wasn't greased? Why not?
4: Sizzling hot. We have to cool before we can take it off. That drunken fool at Monument didn't grease this one, that's all. Take a bullwhip to him when I get back there.
1: Well, you can grease it now, can't you?
4: I could, mister, if I had any grease.
1: Well, you mean you haven't got any?
4: Not unless I render you down and make some. Now get out of my way.
1: Well, any more of that and I'll... All right, all right, forget it. What are we going to do?
0: How about grass, driver?
4: Hey, that's an idea.
0: Wrap it around the spindle and go till it wears out. It won't last long, but we can keep putting it on till we get to the next station.
3: We'll be all day stopping every half mile. Why don't you greenhorns ask a real man how to fix it?
4: All right, Pop. How are we going to fix it?
3: Cheese.
4: Cheese.
3: Yes, cheese. Cheese. Cheese. Worth trying, too.
0: Yeah, it might at that.
4: I suppose you brought some cheese along just in case, Pop, huh?
3: I brought it along to eat. You're getting. But I'll let you have it. It's in my carpet bag.
0: Old Gant's cheese worked fine, and we left Willow Bend without more trouble. I began to figure Baudry for a liar, but he just sat there, staring out at the prairie, and said nothing. A few miles further on, as we approached the swing station, I heard a shout from the messenger, and then Baudry pointed ahead. And I leaned out to take a look. The station was a small one-room adobe hut with the usual corral at the rear, but there wasn't a horse in sight. And out of the two windows facing us poured thin streams of white smoke. As the stage pulled to a stop, I saw two arrows embedded in a half-open door.
3: Come on, Jack. Look at them arrows.
1: Now, wait a minute. Let me take a look in there.
0: Let's all take a look, Zimmer.
4: Where's the stock tender? They kill him?
7: They tried to fire the place, but it's just smoldering.
4: Who are those two men?
7: I don't know. But this one's still alive.
4: Well, that's the stock tender. But who are those two?
1: Never mind them. They're dead.
4: Scalp. Indian sure must have surprised him, sneaked right up.
0: All right, Berryman, let's get the stock tender out of this smoke. Take his head there.
4: Yeah.
7: They scalped him, too. And he ain't even dead.
0: Never mind that. Just pick him up easy. It's all right, fella. Stage is here.
8: Indians, Comanches, they scalped me. Never even heard of
4: them. Ask him who those other men were. What were they doing here?
1: Leave him be. The man's dying.
8: Water. Give me a drink.
0: Chester, get the water bag.
9: Yes, sir.
1: Can't you let the man alone, Dillon?
3: Scalped three men and stole horses. That's Comanches for you.
9: Here's the water, sir.
0: Oh, thanks. Here, fella. Here now. Take a drink. There we go.
8: Road agents. Those two. They held me up. They said they'd hide till the horses were unhitched. And then then hauled up the stage. Had a partner on the stage to keep the passengers out of it.
0: What was his name? Their partner, I mean.
8: Put my head down, mister. It's bubbling over.
0: The stock tender's eyes clouded up and went blank as I lay his head back. And then there was a scuffle behind me, and before anybody could move, Zimmer grabbed Gant, and using him as a shield, he walked backward toward the stage. The old man stopped struggling when he felt Zimmer's gun in his back, and the rest of us just stood there watching, helpless.
6: First man draws a gun, Gant'll die.
0: You gave yourself away, Chess Ryan.
3: Take it easy, man. Take it easy. This fool's nervous.
6: Shut up. You, driver. Lead those teams down the road a piece, and then come back here. Jan and I will take the stage alone. Come on!
0: You better do what he says, driver. He's scared enough to shoot.
4: Mm-hmm. Yes, I better.
10: Come on.
6: Come on. What are you stopping for? Take him 50 yards down there.
4: Can't do it. That wheel's froze up again. He ain't going anywhere at that stage.
3: Might as well give up right now, young fool.
6: I never did like you, Gant.
0: Ryan, listen to me. You've made your play and you've lost. If you give up now, the charges will be attempted robbery. If you don't, they'll probably turn into murder.
6: Who are you anyway, mister?
0: I'm a U.S. Marshal.
6: Well, you're not arresting nobody. Not unless you want Gant dead. You make a move and his blood will be on your hands, Marshal.
0: You can't hold him there forever, Ryan. The stage going west passes through sometime today. What'll you do then?
4: He's right. That stage passes this station about noon. I drive it myself half the time.
6: I'll think of something. First, I want all you men to unload your weapons. Line up and throw them in a pile there. One at a time. Would you even start to try anything and I'll blow a hole in the old man.
11: You think you would, Mr. Dillon?
0: He's so nervous now, it's a wonder he doesn't do it by accident, Chester.
6: I get going, don't stand there. One at a time now. And use two fingers to do it.
0: All right, man, you better do as he says.
6: Now? Go ahead. Easy. All right, next man.
0: Beaudry.
12: Yeah?
0: You're the only man who might
12: There's
0: stop
12: mine.
0: This.
12: What? Oh.
0: Pretend to join him.
12: You trust me that much?
0: I have to.
12: Okay, Marshal.
6: All right, easy now. Two fingers. All right, next man.
13: Ryan.
6: Hold it right there, Poultry.
13: Well, I'm not armed, Ryan, look. But you know why?
6: That's too yellow, maybe.
13: Oh, the Marshal's got my gun. I'm under arrest.
6: He's taking you in, is that it?
13: He was, till I woke up just now. I killed a man in Dodge, Ryan. They want to hang me for it.
12: Now, Beaudry, we told you you'd get a fair trial.
0: Chester,
12: what's more...
0: shut up.
11: Yes, sir.
13: Well, look, you haven't got much chance alone, Ryan. But you and me, we can disarm these men, throw away their guns, and ride off on those horses without the coach.
0: You do that, Beaudry, and I'll quit my job and run you down if I have to chase you all the way to Oregon. I couldn't show up in Dodge after this anyway.
13: Well, I'll be watching for you, Marshal. It beats hanging. Well, how about it, Ryan?
6: Make a fool out of Dillon, huh? I'd like that. I'd pick up a gun, Beaudry, and get over here.
0: I'm warning you, Beaudry.
13: Sorry. I figure I'll live longer this way, Marshal.
6: Yeah, you hold the old man, Beaudry. I want a free hand.
13: Yeah. I'll kill Gant quicker than Ryan would. Any of you men try anything?
6: You heard him? Now, let's get this over with. Fast.
0: Ryan, I want to tell you something.
6: That's far enough, Marshal. All that...
0: that gun in your hand, Ryan, you better keep it on me. You even glance at Beaudry and I'll draw and kill you.
6: What are you talking about?
0: You shoot me and Beaudry will kill you from behind.
6: What?
13: That's right, Ryan. Gant, you walk back over towards the hut so he can see I'll let you go.
6: He tricked you, too. But I can still kill you, Marshal.
0: Yeah, that's right, Ryan. You can still kill me. But I'm paid to die. I settled that in my mind when I took this job. It's only a matter of time. But what about you, Ryan? You ready to die?
6: I... You can't do this.
0: I'm doing it, Ryan. I'm doing it now. I'm going to walk right up to you, and you're going to give me that gun.
6: Stop, Marshal.
13: I'll put a slug in your spine if you shoot, Ryan.
0: Let me have the gun, Ryan.
13: Easy, no. Ryan, now!
10: Did he hit you, Mr. Dillon?
0: No, he waited a second too long.
13: It worked, Marshal. By golly, it worked.
0: Yeah. Yeah, you did fine, Baudry. I'm going to remember it.
6: Yeah.
0: Now, give me back that gun.
13: You still going to take me in?
0: Of course.
13: No, that don't seem fair, Dillon.
0: I'm only a marshal, Baudry, not a judge.
13: Oh, I'm not sure I wouldn't rather die right here.
0: Wait, Baudry. Now, I'll testify at your trial, and I promise you it'll be a fair one, but that's all. Now, give me the gun.
13: You don't make it easy, Marshal.
0: My job's to bring you in. Any way I can get you there.
13: Dead or alive, huh?
0: That's right.
13: Here's a gun.
0: Thank you. The next day, I turned Chess Ryan over to the Army at Fort Donner. The colonel wanted credit for sending him back to California, and I wanted to be rid of him. It took us 3 days to ride back to...
6: AC. All right. Next man.
0: Baudry. Have his gun back. But even so, he managed to supply us with antelope steaks every morning. I made him borrow Chester's gun.

Gunsmoke, transcribed under the direction of Norman McDonald, stars William Conrad as Matt Dillon, U.S. Marshal. Tonight's story was specially written for Gunsmoke by John Meston, with music composed and conducted by Rex Corey. Featured in the cast were Lawrence Dobkin and Lou Krugman, with Vic Perrin, Junius Matthews, Jim Nusser, and Ralph Moody. Parley Bayer is Chester. 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Join us again next week as Matt Dillon, U.S. Marshal, fights to bring law and order out of the wild violence of the West in Gunsmoke. Thousands of acres of timber are afire in the Midwest, New England, Far West, and Southern areas. This is a word of warning to all who may be in or near woodlands. Take every precaution to avoid setting fires with cigarettes, matches, campfires. Timber is vital to America's defense. Human lives and property are at stake, too. Hunters especially are urged to exercise caution. Any further damage may result in suspension of the hunting season indefinitely. Clancy Cassell speaking, and remember, Edgar Bergen and Charlie McCarthy open fire on your funny bone Sunday nights on the CBS Radio Network.

0: the divine praises and reparation for the sins of blasphemy. Blessed be God.
1: Blessed be his holy name.
0: Blessed be Jesus Christ, true God and true man.
1: Blessed be
0: the name of Jesus.
1: Blessed be his most sacred heart.
0: Blessed be his most precious blood.
1: Blessed be Jesus in the most holy sacrament of the altar.
0: Blessed be the Holy Ghost, the Paraclete.
1: Blessed be the great Mother of God, Mary, most holy.
0: Blessed be her holy and immaculate conception.
1: Blessed be her glorious assumption.
0: Blessed be the name of Mary, Virgin and Mother.
1: Blessed be Saint Joseph, her most chaste spouse.
0: Blessed be God in his angels and in his saints.
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0: The famous masked rider of justice brings us another exciting story of the Old West tonight. From out of the past come the thundering hoofbeats of the great horse Silver. And once again we hear the inspiring cry.
1: Hail Silver!
0: The Lone Ranger rides again.
1: Come on!

0: Over a period of time, many high-bred horses had disappeared from ranches in the neighborhood of Abilene. No one had been able to trace them nor to discover the thieves. At last, Cal Cummings, most prominent of the ranchers, directed the sheriff to ask the help of the Texas Rangers. A letter was written and addressed to Ranger headquarters and entrusted to the care of one of the townspeople of Abilene for delivery. The first scene of tonight's Lone Ranger drama opens outside a small cafe on the outskirts of Abilene. Zeke Skinner had been spending his money too freely for drink, and as the evening progressed, he talked more than was wise. His careless conversation was overheard, and when he staggered from the cafe, he was halted by the threat of a heavy gun and the stern voice of the Lone Ranger.
1: Stand where you are, Skinner.
2: What does this mean?
1: Go through his pockets, Tonto, and find that paper he was talking about this evening.
3: Me get him.
2: Here, mister. You can't do this to
1: You'll
2: me.
1: You'll see what we can do.
2: But, mister, I ain't got nothing for you to steal.
1: Planned to go back to Abilene, didn't you?
2: Oh, boy. Can't a man just talk?
1: Did you find the paper, Tonto?
3: Me got the paper here.
1: Let me see it.
2: That's my property. You can't...
1: This is what we want, Tonto. Yep. Get to the saddle.
3: Be ready.
1: Now for Abilene.
2: Hail!

0: One evening, several days after the masked man took the paper from Zeke Skinner, Cal Cummings stood at the Abilene bar with the sheriff. Their conversation is about the theft of horses in the neighborhood. Cummings is speaking.
1: Tell you, Sheriff, there just ain't no way to account for this horse thief that's been working around here.
2: It's got me beat, Cal. That's why I was willing to send for Rangers. I know when I'm against something I can't savvy.
1: You're a smart hombre, Sheriff. I reckon you savvy that men in my position won't tolerate the loss of high-bred horses for very long.
2: Don't get wrong notions, Cummings. I ain't sent for the Rangers just because you ordered me to.
1: No?
2: I done it simply because I can't locate the horse thieves myself. And I hate horse thieves worse than killers. I'll see the rats hung if I have to send for the whole blamed army.
1: You reckon, Sheriff, I'll change my mind about buying a drink? I figured me and you understood each other.
2: I buy my own drinks. Then I don't owe nothing to no one.
1: Well, I'll join my tap hand over yonder. Someday, Steve, I'll take some of that high-handed way out of that, Sheriff.
3: Yeah, I'm with you, Cummings.
1: How are things fixed for tonight?
3: All set. The boys have got that big white horse spotted at the hitch rack again.
1: Good. Found the man that owns him yet?
3: No, but it's true that he goes masked. He's a hard man to locate, though.
1: Well, he must be close by if the horses... Must be close by if the horses here. What about the other horse?
3: Redskin owns it.

0: In spite of the way Cummings had spoken to the sheriff, he himself was the leader of the thieves. Silver, the Lone Ranger's horse, seemed to him a splendid prize, and Cummings' men were given orders to steal it. Silver put up a terrific battle as the crooks dragged him from the hitch rack. The masked man and Tonto were at the rear of the cafe watching Cal Cummings when they heard the commotion at the front.
1: Tonto, that's Silver.
2: What's the matter?
1: Come on, we'll see what's going on out front. They're taking Silver away.
3: You take white color. Go get him, thief.
1: If only I could shoot to kill. And there, other horse near white color.
4: I'll take your horse. You take the other. We'll get after those thieves.
1: Silver will fight those crooks every step of the way.
3: Any color.
1: I'll take
3: all right, stranger. Christ,
2: we got you covered.
1: Put down those guns. My horse is stolen.
2: Keep your hands high or we shoot. Don't take no risks, mister. We're Texas Rangers.
1: You?
2: That's right. We're here to get the horse thieves. And it looks like we got them.
5: What's going on here? What's all the noise?
3: Them's the Texas Rangers.
2: We seen this masked hombre and Injun taking horses. And the Injun's set to mount one with a CC brand.
5: Well, that's my horse.
1: My own horse has been stolen. We were borrowing a horse to get after the thieves.
5: Tell that to the jury.
2: We got them covered.
6: Gosh, it don't take you gents long to make an arrest.
2: Oh, you're the sheriff, huh?
6: Yep, my jail's at your disposal.
2: We figured something funny when we seen a masked man coming this way on the run.
1: If you were here, you saw thieves make off with my horse.
2: That's a likely story.
6: I'll help you lock him up. Maybe they'll tell where the other mounts is hid.
7: Gahula!
1: Yes, Tonto.
6: What's that?
7: Olal Tulag. Chu Talu.
1: That's all we can do, Kimosabe.
2: Hey, cut that chattering engine. You're under arrest.
1: The only reason I don't draw and shoot is because one of you would have to die. But there's another way.
2: You're under arrest.
1: Now, Tonto.
7: Now we've got him.
8: Go! Blast
7: him!
8: Come on, Tonto!
7: Got loose! Shoot him!
1: Kimosabe
7: got us off guard! Hit your gun! Come on! Two doctors see him!
1: Get this engine off me!
2: I got the engine. Well, we got him anyhow.
7: You got me. That all right?
6: You'll pay for this. Thought you were slick to jump us and spill the lot of us.
5: You let the masked man get away.
2: Well, take it easy. We'll corral him later on. The main thing is we got one of the horse thieves. We ought to drill him on the spot.
5: No, don't do that. Take him to jail and make him tell all he knows. Keep him there till he gets hung.

0: The Lone Ranger had made his escape for two reasons. He knew that as long as he was held in jail, he could not recover Silver. And once captured, the mask that concealed his identity would be taken from his face. While Tonto kept the sheriff, Cummings, and the other two men busy, the masked man fled on Tonto's horse. Some hours later that same night, we find the two men, Ben and Dave, in Cal Cummings' ranch house. We hear Ben speaking.
1: Me and Dave hung around town for a while, Cummings. Then we come out here.
2: Yeah, it was Ben's idea to see what the talk in town was.
3: What is the talk?
2: Well, everyone's convinced the engine is a horse thief.
1: It was sure lucky break for us, catching him hands down like that.
3: Trying to steal my horse.
1: That was done on purpose. The boys left that one of yours where they got the big wagon from, figuring the masked man would ride it. It didn't happen like we figured.
3: But it worked out all right.
2: Cal, it was sure a slick scheme, making everyone, including the sheriff, think we was Texas Rangers.
3: Got you boys here without rousing suspicion.
2: It sure did.
3: Now you'll be able to do a lot for us.
2: Just watch it.
3: Wonder what the sheriff'd say if he knowed about his letter to the governor asking Texas Rangers.
1: Well, what did you do with it?
3: I gave Zeke his orders on it and paid him off.
2: Think he's likely to come back?
3: No, not him. Now then, boys, let's get down to some planning.
1: Well?
3: I got a half a dozen other horses lined up to take.
1: All good ones?
3: The finest.
2: Just give us the orders, that's all.
3: I got an idea to make folks more than ever sure the engine and his pard are horse thieves.
1: Yeah?
3: And get us horse flesh into the bargain.
1: Oh, let's hear it, Cal.
3: The engine has got to make his escape.
2: I don't hanker to see that happen.
3: When he busts loose, he takes a lot of horses with him.
1: Oh, it might be fixed to look like that party is where the mask busted him out.
3: That's it.
2: Wonder where he went to, anyway.
3: Oh, he'll be a long ways from here by this time.

0: Reckon he's still riding. Now, we gotta make dead sure of one thing.
1: What's that?
0: That the engine travels when he gets loose.
1: Any reason why he wouldn't travel?
0: I don't take chances, boys.
1: Well?
0: We gotta start lynch talk.
2: Lynch him?
1: Is that what you mean? That wouldn't work out for your plan. You can't lynch him.
0: Oh, he won't get lynched. We'll get a mob riled, though. Then when he gets out, he'll travel fast.
1: Well, I don't expect the sheriff will take to lynching.
0: Well, I'll have one of the boys keep him in tow, away from the jail. Steve can rile the lynch mob.
1: That sounds like a good scheme, huh?
3: Hey, Cummins.
0: Now, Steve.
3: That white horse is a devil on four legs. I can't handle the critter at all.
0: Where's he at?
3: The stable. It was all quiet and calm. Then all of a sudden...
0: Well?
3: Gosh, I wish you'd seen it. Them ears poked forward and the head come up, and then it started in raising particular Ned. Biting, pawing, kicking, I don't know what not.
1: Gosh, it's a powerful critter.
3: That ain't all. I seen them shoes it's wearing, and boss, I never seen none like them before.
0: How's that?
3: I'd stake my life on it. They're solid silver.
0: Silver?
1: Wait. Leaping buzzards. Silver shod horse. Pure white.
3: Strong as a dozen horses. Listen, I'll open the door. Yes?
1: Shut up, Steve. Don't you savvy it? If that horse is what I think, we got the most famous horse in the world.
4: How's that?
1: You never hear tell of Silver?
4: Silver?
3: You mean the owner is mad?
1: The Lone Ranger, that's what. Listen to that critter kick and howl.
0: Listen here. If that's the Lone Ranger, he wouldn't ride away from here. He wouldn't leave that horse.
3: The horse was quiet till a while back, and then he started in.
0: And that means his master's around here somewhere. Get all the boys out. Have them scour this ranch for the masked man.
3: I'll go get him.
0: Throw a guard around the stable.
3: I will.
0: Give orders if that man seen to shoot him on sight.
1: Come on.
0: You too, Dave.
1: Right.
0: The chance of a lifetime. Boys, we got the famous Silver never noted. We're going to do big things with

0: Now to continue our story. You will recall that in the first act of tonight's Lone Ranger drama, Cal Cummings, leader of the thieves who had been stealing horses in the Abilene district, ordered the theft of Silver, the great white horse belonging to the masked man. When the Lone Ranger borrowed another horse to pursue the crooks, he and Tonto were arrested by the sheriff and two men posing as Texas Rangers. The mystery rider escaped, however, and made his way to the Cummings ranch, where Silver, sensing his presence, whinnied loudly. Our next scene reveals Cummings and the two false Texas Rangers seated in their saddles, watching the stable that holds Silver.
1: Horse is quiet now. Reckon the masked man ain't been here after all.
2: Drat the luck. I hope to get a shot at him.
3: So do I.
1: Just as well. If he had been here, he might have heard our plans. And that had spoiled everything.
2: Yeah. But he wouldn't have had the chance to, Cal, if we'd have got him.
1: You might have and you might not. I'm as well satisfied if he's kept aboard the Redskins' horse and hightailed it away from these parts.
3: What are we going to do? Stay on guard in the saddle all night?
1: I'll get the boys together and we'll take turns.
2: Well, me and Dave have had a hard day, Cal. It's a long trip from where we sold them other horses to here.
1: You boys can sleep. You got a busy day tomorrow. I'll see the stables guarded.
2: Tomorrow, we got to pose as rangers and... Then at night, we gotta bust the engine out of jail. Then take another lot of horses with us when we leave here to hunt the horse thieves.

0: The following day, the Lone Ranger removed his mask and cleverly disguised himself to look like a rancher. Then he entered the sheriff's office, behind which was the town's one-room jail where Tonto was held. The sheriff, seated at his desk, looked up at the Lone Ranger's approach.
1: You're a stranger around here, mister. Where are you from?
2: You have a prisoner here, Sheriff.
1: Yeah, an engine off thief.
2: I'd like to have a look at him.
1: For what?
2: I think he might be a man I saw near the Box K spread.
1: Has the Box K lost horses, too?
2: Hadn't you heard?
1: No. The Box K is out in my county. I'll go on back. That door at the rear is the door to the jail room. You can speak to the prisoner between the bars.
2: After I've talked to him, I'll be able to tell you whether or not he's the man we suspect.
1: Well, don't matter, anyhow. He's sure to hang as soon as he gets tried in court.
2: I'll speak to him.
3: Kimosabe.
4: Me know you come.
3: Tonto, I've learned the entire plan.
4: Huh?
3: We weren't sure of our facts until last night, when those men who called themselves Texas Rangers pulled their guns to cover us.
4: Texas Ranger not do that?
3: No. They don't draw their guns until it's time to fire. After I left you, Tonto, I went to the Cummings Ranch.
4: You hear things there?
3: Yes. Silver knew I was there, too. He kicked up quite a fuss.
4: Feller think you there?
3: Yes, they did. I had to leave, Silver. If I'd taken him, the horse thieves would have known I'd overheard their plans, and they would have changed them.
4: Oh.
3: As it stands now, they'll go through with their idea, and it'll give us a chance to prove to everyone that they're crooks.
1: Hey, you there. You from the Box K.
2: Yes?
1: It's taken you a long time to find out what you want to know.
2: I'm nearly through, Sheriff.
1: Well, hurry it up.
3: I'll try to get Silver after the men have left the Cummings Ranch tonight, Tonto. Then I'll come back here. Meantime, two men will come to let you out of jail.
4: What Tonto do?
3: Take this gun, hide it in your shirt, and listen carefully to what I tell you.

Cummings and his scheming companions left the ranch that night, planning to rouse the townspeople against Tonto. As they disappeared from sight, the masked man, silent as a shadow, raced across the open plain to the stable. A moment later, a thunder of hoofs and Silver, with a lone ranger in the saddle, sped into the night.

0: Meanwhile, Cummings, Dave, and Ben took cover behind a dark row of buildings near the jail. Their confederate Steve was busily playing his part to excite the mob against Tonto. Cummings is giving directions to the two men beside him.
1: Now remember, boys, as soon as we let the redskin out, we get back to my place. And you two will have to take them horses we picked up tonight and start them moving out of these parts.
2: We're taking them to the same place as the others.
1: Yeah, and sell them fast. Get back here with the cash.
3: Leave it to us, Cal.
1: I am.
2: I just wish we could take that white horse along.
1: Well, you can't. He's too hard to handle.
4: He'd fetch a good price.
1: I'll leave the critter with me till the next time. Maybe I'll have him broke by then.
2: Well, ain't it time something happened?
1: Yeah. I figured Steve would have started the lynch talk by this time.
5: What do you say, man?
2: Starting now.
1: Good.
5: I'm Tom Ambrose. How will you let that critter stay in trial? Likely not get found guilty.
6: You know me, boys.
7: I ain't for lynching a man no more than you are.
6: Maybe we better let the law take its course.
7: That's all right in most cases, but now I think we don't like lynching a man.
6: A horse thief ain't a man.
7: Look at what that critter's done. Sam? You lost two fine horses.
6: Yeah.
7: Pete lost one. What are you going to do about it? Sit back and do nothing? I say we should take the law in our own hands and string the redskin up.
6: Yes, he's right.
7: You know what'll happen if we don't? You go on trial and say you don't know nothing about the horse stealing.
6: He'd be found guilty, though. We got evidence.
7: What sort of evidence you got?
8: He was catched by Texas Rangers stealing Cal Cummins' horse.
7: Cal's got his horse back now, ain't he?
6: Yeah, that's right. Yeah,
7: sure he has. Cal's got his horse back, and the Indian can say he'd never seen it. Who's there to prove he did? You can't get them Texas Rangers to testify in court. They don't do business that way.
6: No, you may be right after all.
8: It'd be a disgrace to the town if the redskin horse thief was to be let go free.
7: That's just it. Maybe if his siege is going to be strung up, he'll tell us where the rest of the stolen horses are hid.
6: There's a chance to get our horses back.
8: Maybe he will talk at that.
7: Most likely he'll tell where his part's at. I tell you, boys, it's worth trying.
9: Yeah. What do you say? We get on this. That's the way I feel about the
1: people. He's working them along in great shape, ain't he, boys?
2: Head Bunch is all set to start out any minute now.
3: We'd better be set ourselves. Let's get on our horses.
1: As soon as they start moving to the jail, you boys get on the jump.
3: What about the sheriff?
1: I locate him and stay with him.
5: Come on, boys. We'll take the jail by storm. Who's got him? Bring it up here.

0: mob of townspeople, raised to a pitch of fury by Steve's speeches, headed for the jail. Cummings left to find the sheriff and keep him from interfering. At the same time, Dave and Ben rode swiftly to the rear of the jail to play their part in a plot engineered by their leader.
1: Think we can get this back door open as easy as the front?
2: Sure thing.
3: It was a good stunt plan on that lynching.
4: Of course. It's the only way we can make sure the engine be able to run for his life. He's innocent and he knows it. Might be willing to stand trial.
3: Wait a minute.
5: Hey, you redskin. You in there.
6: What you want?
4: Listen. We're getting this door open, Savvy. We don't want you to get strung up.
3: Hey, let me get this bar. Get in the lock. I'll pry it open.
4: Engine. We're the men to put you here.
2: Texas Ranger.
4: That's who we are.
3: We put you here for trial, Engine, not to get lynched.
2: Lynch mob come this way.
4: You hear it, don't you?
2: And me not steal horse.
3: You might be able to prove that in a court, but you can't convince a lynch mob of it.
2: What you do now?
4: Stand back, Redskin. I'll fix that lock. Hand that crowbar, Dave.
3: Here. All right. We got a horse waiting for you right over yonder. Get aboard it and travel fast.
2: You let me go away?
4: You don't let no man face a lynch mob.
2: Me not go.
3: What are you talking about, you crazy galoot? Don't you hear the men coming here to string you up?
2: Me hear them.
4: Then get moving. You're free now. Run.
7: Not so fast.
4: What the Sam here?
3: The masked man.
7: You covered. Me got them gunned too.
4: What?
7: Get into that jail. You, both of you.
4: Me show them you.
7: The mob's at the other door right now.
4: You can't do this. We're Texas Rangers.
8: You
4: can't do
8: this. Boy, you can't beat the Redskins.
9: Stand apart, Sheriff. We aim to get that Redskins.
10: No,
9: you can't. Come on,
10: let him
9: fire.
10: And he ain't down with us. Right, all right, don't do it. If he's guilty, you'll have to
9: leave. Now you got it. Grab the Redskins.
10: All right, where for it?
3: It's our splinters.
9: The two Rangers.
10: What are you doing in there?
3: It's them two behind us.
10: A masked man.
11: That's the engine with him.
9: They busted the other door.
7: Stand back. Get back there, all of you. If there's a man among you dares draw a gun now, let him try it.
9: I'll shoot it. Ow!
7: I'll shoot the gun from anybody else who tries that.
9: My hand!
4: Where's your horse thief, boys? Get him!
7: Wait! I'll show you the real horse thief.
10: I don't savvy this. I'd
7: be quiet! There are horse thieves here, and you'll have them in just a moment. Sheriff, these two men are no more Texas Rangers than you are.
10: What's that?
7: They're two of the thieves who've been working around here.
4: Oh, well. He lies.
7: Sure he does. Those are the men who have been taking the horses from the Cummings ranch and selling them.
10: Where's Cal Cummings?
7: There he is, trying to get away. Come back here, Cummings.
9: Let me through here. Come on, Cal. We'll see if the man with them guns is telling the true facts. Maybe these are the critters that's been taking horses from your spread after all.
7: Not Cal Cummings' horses. They take the horses which Cummings and Steve and other CC Waddies have been stealing from all of you. Those animals go first to Cummings' place.
4: That ain't true.
7: Wait a minute. Cummings. You persuaded the sheriff to send for Texas Rangers, didn't you?
2: Well, I...
10: You gotta admit that much, Cal.
2: Yes, I did. And they come here and found you and that redskin.
7: No, Texas Rangers came here because you paid the man who was supposed to take the sheriff's letter to stay away from here and not deliver the letter.
2: That ain't so. You can't prove no such charge.
7: You did that so you could bring in those two friends of yours and have them pose as Rangers to frame someone in town for horse stealing. Then you intended to start a lynch mob. Steve did that.
10: Well, Steve the start of the talk all right enough.
7: Then your two fake Texas Rangers were to let the prisoner escape. You plan to have him suspected of stealing a lot more horses.
2: Boys, this all just talk. You can't let a masked man and redskin hold a lot of you at bay with six guns. Rush him.
10: Rush him yourself if you've a mind to. Keep talking, stranger. You got any proof of what you say?
7: I have the letter you wrote, Sheriff.
10: To the Texas Rangers?
7: Here it is. It was never delivered. You can find Zeke Skinner if you want to. He'll tell you how much Cal Cummings paid him and how he lost it in a gambling place on the outskirts of Abilene.
9: There ain't a word of truth in what he says.
10: By thunder, he talks a straight story.
12: Is the letter genuine, Sheriff?
10: This is the letter I wrote, all right enough.
4: Weren't you men rushing so?
3: That's it. Don't let them talk you out of doing justice, boys.
10: Maybe they're talking us into doing justice.
7: You want more proof?
10: You got more proof, stranger?
7: Go to Cummings' place right now. You'll find the horses that were taken away from here tonight.
9: Why?
7: Horses stolen from you. You'll also find letters from the men who bought the stolen horses, telling Cummings to get more of the same kind.
10: By thunder, all you gotta do is look at Cummings' face to know the masked man tells the truth.
2: Boys, wait! Listen! Don't rope me! I got a right to a trial!
10: You'll get a trial, all right. And so all these crook parts of yours. That's more than you wanted to give the Redskin. Boys, tie him up. You two deputies stand guard till we get the jail doors fixed.
7: Come on, Tonto. Let's get out of here.
11: We'll get back a lot of stolen property and jail an armory scheme and pack a...
7: Together again, Silver, old boy. Come, Tonto. We're riding. Hi-yo!

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These exciting Western dramas originate in the studios of WXYZ Detroit and are sent to you each Monday, Wednesday, and Friday at 7:30 p.m. This is a copyrighted feature of the Lone Ranger, Incorporated.

A short meditation from the wisdom of the saints. I knew nothing. I was nothing. For this reason, God picked me out. St. Catherine Laboureux.

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1: So to continue with some thoughts that I'd like to make sure get emphasized while I still have time to emphasize them. We remember so far that we've talked about the importance of a daily rosary. Okay? No one who has ever been devoted to Mary has ever been lost. Be faithful to a daily rosary. And a daily meditation, especially reading the Gospels, to learn who Jesus is. Not just what's in it for us, but what are his thoughts, feelings, expressions, intonations, etc. He's a person. Can we imitate him if we don't know him? And how can we know him if we don't read the Gospels? Go there, and he will lead you places that you cannot imagine. Put in the time. And finally, penance, to gain mastery over our passions, so that we can direct them instead of being directed by them. Remember, it's okay to be hungry. Don't damage your health, but it's good to stay hungry, or at least not satisfied, if it means being in control of yourself. It will help, I promise. But we need to be consistent with all of those. Consistency matters most. The Rosary, the Gospels, and penance. Today I'd like to add then a common error that we can fall into as Christians, and that is to be too concerned about sin. Let's remember that avoiding sin is not the end, the purpose, the goal of our faith. Rather, avoiding sin is a means to an end. The purpose of our faith is union with Jesus. Avoiding sin is, of course, necessary for this, but it is also only the beginning. It is literally the least we can do in this endeavor to be one with our Creator. As he prayed, that the love with which the Father has loved the Son may be in us, and he in us. This is the purpose of everything that is, that the love of the Father for the Son may be in us, and Jesus in us. Avoiding sin is only the first step. And here's an interesting idea to consider this when we think about avoiding sin. We are God's creatures. He formed us from nothing. By an act of the will, he chose to bring us into being, and we came into being. It's not like he went down to the store and got a puppy and he watched it grow up. He chose us to be us, because that is what he wanted to love. Our everything is from him, especially chosen by him for us out of love. We are then rightfully his, not just his possession, but his creation, created out of love to be exactly what he wanted to love, wanted so that he could live his life in and through us. We are his vessels. We are extensions of him, of his existence, to manifest his glory. So let's now put together a few other certitudes taught to us by our faith. And then we will see what this means for avoiding sin without fear. So first, we are God's. That is, we belong to him, lock, stock, and barrel. He made us by himself, for himself, out of nothing. He has a claim to us. Next, he is omnipotent. And finally, he loves us. He's omnipotent. Then all things are subject to his rule. Nothing is outside of his control. If something were outside of his control, he wouldn't be omnipotent. That means he's in charge also of temptations and suffering. So he made us out of nothing. If you built your car from the ground up, or your house from an empty lot, or you made your favorite dress from scratch, Does it not have some special meaning to you? You've poured yourself into this. And so are we not each special to God then? Because He made us, each one of us, and all that we are, to be what we are because He loves us. And because each one of us is uniquely shows God and glorifies Him. Each one of us is that special to God. He had unlimited options when He made us, but He chose each thing about each one of us because He was making the best us that could be. Are we not precious to Him? So precious that He even infused His own life into our souls. So much does He want to be with us. He poured out His blood for us, the feast that we celebrate today. He has an investment in us. He has an interest. And He wants to protect that investment. Is it likely then that He who thus freely made us and who is also in charge of temptations and sufferings and everything else, that He would allow us to be crushed by temptation? No, not likely. Is it likely that you would pour gasoline on the floor of your homemade house and then juggle fire? Would you wear your favorite handmade dress to go baling hay? Probably not. Why? Because it has special meaning to you. You've invested something in this, and you're not going to waste it. Because that house and that dress are things that you care about. They have significance for you. Our Lord and Savior told us that not a sparrow falls to the ground, but that our Heavenly Father knows about it. And are we not more precious than many sparrows? Something so precious and dear to God as we are, He will not let us fall to temptation. To be tempted? Absolutely. And we will see why in just a minute. But to cause us to fall? No. He could not do that. He is love, and He loves us. He allows us to be tempted so that we will grow stronger. He knows exactly what He's doing, and He's trying us, He's testing us, He's proving us, He's making us better. He's going to push us just the right amount so that we can grow in holiness by conquering the temptation, but not falling. That is His plan in tempting us. He wants us to be the best that we can be. He will, therefore, send us temptation so that we can make use of the grace that He also sends to overcome that temptation. And He cannot make a mistake. He's God. He's not going to say, "Oops, I pushed them too far." So how is it then that we actually fall to temptation, that we actually sin, when it's not God's intention and He's giving us all that we need to overcome the temptation? If it's not God's doing, how does it happen? Because we make the temptation into something God did not intend. Perhaps another interpretation of what was meant when the devil said, "You shall be like gods." We try to handle temptation ourselves. Now, some of you have heard this before, but imagine that temptation is a wild boar. He's charging at the front door of your cabin. Now, remember, this is temptation, and it's sent by God. And we know that God does not want to kill us. That is, He does not want us to sin. What are my options when this boar is attacking? I could fight him from the other side of the door, but he's stronger than I am. He's crazed, and he will not stop until he's bashed in the door and torn me to ribbons. I could try to wrestle him down and throw him out, but that's just crazy. If I didn't have the strength to keep him out, how could I possibly win that fight? The temptation will surely have the better of me if I actually engage the temptation. Or I could ignore it. I could say to myself, "God's in control of this temptation. He knows what He's doing. He sent it. He made it as strong as He wanted it to be. He will let it last as long as he thinks it should, and then he will remove it. And he did not send it to crush me. But if I fight, I will lose. I will not engage this enemy. I could ignore it and know that God will take it away before it does any real harm. By engaging the enemy, I increase my chances of suffering harm. That is, of sinning. I've taken matters into my own hands, and I'm not qualified. If I trust God, who created me specifically to be his beloved child and died on a cross to redeem me, after I was already lost and a stranger to him, if I trust him to handle the temptation, all will be well. He's God. He can't mess up. God will send exactly what is right for me for just as long as is right for me, so that I can grow in holiness just as much as he wants me to. Remember, he made me as I am because he loves me. I can trust him to take better care of me than I possibly could. You still thinking about the hog? Okay. Just get out of its way. If it comes in one door, open another door to let it go out. If it comes into the cabin and wanders around for a while, get up on the countertop and just stay there, out of its way. God will decide when it's time for it to leave. Here's where we need to have patience with ourselves and with God. We think we know best as far as combating sin is concerned. And we don't. We think we have to fight this. We think we have to engage the enemy. But we can't control it. So this takes us back to the Rosary, the Gospels, and penance. God will do great things for us, in us, through us. But we have to be disposed to that. Disposed means that we are making ourselves available to the movements of God in and around us. But that cannot just happen by an act of the will. Okay, I'm disposed to receiving grace because I said so. That's not how it works. Especially when we're caught up in the world and the flesh and the devil. Prayer and penance is the answer. It has worked for billions of people for thousands of years. And you are not different. It will work for you. If only we will be consistent. It's a daily thing. We don't do penance sometimes. We live a life of penance, a life of mortification. We don't read the Gospels once in a while. We read them every day. We're not there to interpret them. That's the Protestant error. We don't interpret Scripture for ourselves. We simply read Jesus. We learn who he is. Be faithful to your rosary every day. It's that important. Probably far more, well, certainly far more important than things that we make time for every day. We only come to the kind of trust in God where we can let him do what he will with temptation and not have to engage and make a mess of things by trying to control it ourselves. If we have a relationship that will bring us to that point, we cannot will to have that much trust. We have to build that relationship with which trust comes. God's temptation will not kill us. We know that. What we turn it into by engaging it, or engaging it for longer than God intended, is what kills us. But if we trust God, who have done and to do the right thing, the perfect thing, every time, then we'll be okay. Yes, it means we will suffer, but we will not sin. The Rosary, the Gospels, penance every day. This is how we build that relationship. Relationships are built not by will, but by time spent together. Even with God, though we know beyond a doubt that we can trust him, we simply don't function that way. We still need to experience him. And that bond of friendship in which trust is rooted. Or we will not find real peace in letting him live in and through us. even or especially in time of temptation. Now, I'm not suggesting that we do nothing in time of temptation. Of course, there is prayer, and to remove ourselves from the occasion of sin, get out of the pig's way, right? But that's not the same as fighting the temptation head on by ourselves. That would be foolish. And sometimes even praying can be done in a way that's not helpful, maybe even harmful. We want to control the situation. If I just pray these prayers forcefully enough, or with enough vigor, or long enough, or if I make them hard enough, or with enough feeling, if I really mean it, and I'm going to will myself to mean these prayers, because I don't want to sin, then I'll defeat the temptation. No, you won't. You're just using prayers to hurt yourself. I can control this. The prayers are to bring divine assistance. They are not daggers which we shoot out of our mouths, that if we do it well enough, we will defeat the temptations. The prayers must be said with confidence, with peace. A confidence and a peace that we cannot muster simply by an act of the will. If I really mean it this time, this will be different. No, the act of confidence that is necessary for prayer is such as comes from intimate time spent with our best friend. That is where trust comes from. He is the Lord and Redeemer of the universe. He is the Creator and Governor of all that is, heaven and hell, the skies and the seas, and all the inhabitants thereof. And what He wants more than anything else is to be your best friend. This absolute confidence comes only from learning Him every day in the Gospels. So different from being afraid of sin. Give up your preconceived notions of what holiness looks like. It is more than just avoiding sins. It is union with God. Grace is the beginning of glory. Eye hath not seen, nor ear heard, neither hath entered into the heart of man what things God hath prepared for them that love Him. Has not entered into the mind of man. Give up your ideas of holiness to receive His ideas of what holiness looks like. Know Him in the Gospels. You can't control this. You can only make yourself present to Him. Every day, be consistent. So that those things which God has prepared for those who love Him may be yours. You cannot imagine what those things are, but He will take you there if you will put in the effort. Then our prayers will be peaceful and calm, and they will be powerful, and temptation will have no power over us. Temptation is best left to God, but that trust comes only by knowing Him, and knowing Him, we will love Him. Loving Him, we will trust Him. As much as we still fear and try to control, so much do we not know God. Rosary, Gospels, penance, consistently, daily, moderately, temperately, and leave the temptations to God. For eye hath not seen, nor ear heard, neither hath entered the heart of man, what things God hath prepared for them that love Him. In the name of the Father, and of the Son, and of the Holy Ghost. Amen.
2: This commandment, the third commandment, is like the others, not insofar as it is a precept of the ceremonial law, but only as it is a natural and moral precept. The worship of God and the practice of religion, which it comprises, have the natural law for their basis. Nature prompts us to give some time of worship to God. Keep holy the Sabbath. So Holy Mother Church says, by her precept, go to Mass. Nature requires some time to be given to necessary functions of the body, to sleep, repose, and the like. So she also requires that some time be devoted to the mind, to refresh itself by the contemplation of God, reaching for Him. Otherwise we become like the beasts. Why is it that we have so many problems in this world? Men are not reaching for God and contemplating God. They contemplate material things. They spend so much time immersed in material things. They become very base. They become much like beasts. And not much better. We have to be thinking of God, we have to be contemplating Him, because we are not just a body. We are also a soul. And we're meant to go
3: of our Lord. And that we do so during this Holy Week, as we commemorate, especially during this week, our Lord's suffering and death and resurrection. And so during this time, during these 3 days of Thursday, Friday, and Saturday, I will give you a short conference of about a half an hour concerning a certain aspect of this mystery of the Passion of our Lord. And so what we would like to do during this time that we have to contemplate the Passion of our Lord is to see the Passion especially with relation to the three principal mysteries of Our Lady, or we can say the three graces in Our Lady, the three titles that accompany Our Lady, and how they are related to the Passion of our Lord. To know that she is the instrument through which the Son of God came into this world, and so she is also intimately connected to all the life of our Lord, to all the events of our Lord's life. She was there at the first miracle. She, of course, there is in Bethlehem. And then, of course, she's there at the foot of the cross. And so, what we're going to study today is exactly these three mysteries of Our Lady, which are the principal mysteries of her existence. She is, before anything, she was the Immaculate Conception. But she is also the Mother of God, and she is also the Queen assumed into heaven. And so these three mysteries of Our Lady we will contemplate during these 3 days, especially with relation to the Passion of our Lord. As we must note, that is exactly these three mysteries of Our Lady, which as it were summarize her life, summarize her being. But notice it is intrinsically related to that of our Lord, that our Lord's suffering and our Lord's Passion, though is also, though in a very real way, the suffering of Our Lady. And we will look at that as we go through these conferences. And so the very first mystery that we will talk about today is Our Lady's Immaculate Conception. This is that mystery, that dogma of our faith, which states that Our Lady was conceived without any stain of original sin, that by a special privilege of God, a special privilege of grace, that she was exempt from the normal state of things, we could say, that she was preserved from any stain of sin. And the dogmatic definition given to us by Pius IX, through Holy Mother Church, by Pius IX, says that it was because in view of the merits of Jesus Christ, that is exactly how the definition starts, in view that our Blessed Lady, in view of the merits of our Lord and Savior, was preserved from original sin. And so then we can see the merits of our Lord are intrinsic to this mystery of Our Lady, of her Immaculate Conception. That is what the dogmatic definition teaches us, that these merits of our Lord and her Immaculate Conception are, as it were, part and parcel. They are an integral. They are together. They cannot be separated. That is exactly as we can understand from the definition, that is in view of these merits, as in the future merits of our Lord, that she received this privilege. And of course, we can explain this in many different ways. The first, of course, being that for God, let's say the Son of God, to take on a human nature, that human nature could not be stained or could not be influenced by sin in any way. If our Lord is going to make reparation for the sins of humanity, He Himself cannot be touched by sin. And so that human nature that He takes to Himself, of course, could not be in any way infected. And so how is our nature infected is especially by the original sin. Original sin, if you remember, is not our personal sin, but is the state of humanity. It is that which is passed on, by generation, from mother and father to child, right? By the work of the conception of the child, right? And so that is how original sin passes on to us. And yet our Lord is here to destroy sin. He cannot be part of that sin. He cannot inherit that sin. No, He has to be exempt from it if His sacrifice is to be of infinite value. So the humanity that He offers, that life that He offers on the cross, it must be something sinless, right? And so that is why that he prepares his mother in order to make that possible, that she from whom he takes that human nature. Now he is conceived of the Holy Ghost, but he takes the raw nature, the human nature, from her, that she could not have had that original sin, because it's from her that he takes his human nature. And so there we can see first in that first relationship of Our Lady to the Passion of Our Lord. That is to say, the sacrifice that Our Lord offers is something immaculate. It is something perfect. It is something without any stain. It is the perfect sacrifice, right? And so that is what we read about in the Psalm 39 of the Messianic Psalm, where sacrifice and oblation thou wouldst not. That's what it says, that the Old Testament sacrifices were insufficient. They were impure. They were not perfect. They were certainly commanded by God, but they were not pleasing to God. They were not something that were satisfying of themselves. It was that faith that the Old Testament people had, you know, in the coming Messiah and his sacrifice, that they would have any value. It's only because of that relation to the Our Lord's sacrifice. And so as the psalm continues, oblation and sacrifice thou wouldst not, but a body thou hast fitted to me. And so our Lord has taken on a body, a flesh, the human nature. And from whom does he take it? He takes it from Our Lady. And so that is why for this sacrifice of the Lord to have value, no, she has to be immaculately conceived. She has to be no different, no, than other women, right? Because if she is going to give this nature to our Lord, it has to be something that he could actually use, in the sense that he can actually unite himself to this human nature, no? And so it has to be something that is sinless, something without any original sin. And so that is what the definition, no, teaches us, that she received this great privilege in view of that. And let us say the whole plan, right, for her is to give that human nature to our Lord, and so she had to be this way. And so that is why the whole privilege is given, so that our Lord could offer a perfect sacrifice. And so there we can see there's a relationship between Our Lady, you know, and this passion of our Lord already, and that she's providing the material, she's providing the life, you know, of the human nature to our Lord for that purpose. And so there's one aspect of that mystery. However, there is a certain problem, in the sense that our Lord comes, of course, no, he has to be sinless, but he also comes to sacrifice for sinners, to make reparation for the sins of mankind. That is to say that each and every one are saved, are made whole, are repaired, or redeemed by the sacrifice of our Lord. And that's because we are sinners. But it's because we are sinners that our Lord came in the first place. That if we had not sinned, if there was no sin in the world, well, there would be no need for our Lord to suffer on the cross. There would be no need for it. There would not be a necessity of our Lord to suffer his passion if there was no sin. And so we are redeemed by our Lord because we are sinners, in the sense that that sin is the occasion for our Lord to enter into this world and to offer himself as sacrifice. And yet, what about the person of Our Lady? It seems that since she is immaculately conceived, that she is somehow exempt from this whole work of the redemption. Certainly everybody else, from Adam and Eve on to us, though we're involved in that terrible disaster, which is sin and which is original sin. And yet she is privileged. She has a immaculate conception. She is not under the general condemnation of everybody else. And so she is also, by that immaculate conception, that she is also pleasing to God. Because immaculate means not only without stain or without blemish, but it also means pleasing, right? In the sense that she received the fullness of grace at the very moment of her conception, making her pleasing to God from her the very beginning of her existence. And so, did our Lord die on the cross for her? It would seem not. It would seem, that is, of course he does, but it would seem not. Because why? Because she is somehow exempt from everything, all that which is sin. Since she is not a sinner, she does not have any original sin either. It would seem that our Lord died on the cross for everybody else except for her. Or that, to put it another way, that Our Lady, that Our Lord's sacrifice on the cross was not necessary for her. For us, yes, but not for her. But that, of course, is completely false. In fact, Our Lord dies on the cross, one could say, more for her than for anybody else. And how is that so? And how is that so? Well, to remember that what is it that sin does to us? It makes us lose sanctifying grace. That life of God in us is destroyed by sin. And in order to repair that, in order to return that life of grace to us, there must be a sacrifice, there must be justice must be paid, that something divine must be offered in order to return that divine life. And so that is why that we losing grace require our Lord for that recover that grace. But to remember also something additionally is that grace is in us as an accident. What does that mean? That means it doesn't change who we are, that we are human beings, right? And so as a human being, we can have grace or not have it, right? It's something that is accessory to what we are, in a sense that it's the most precious gift that we have, of course, but it is not changing our human nature. We are human beings, whether we have grace or whether we have it not. And so, of course, the destiny of our human nature will be different, in a sense if we have grace, we will go to heaven. If we don't, we go to hell, because we need this special quality in our souls for us to be saved. But as far as what we are, as our nature, we are human beings when we are in the state of grace or when we do not have the state of grace. And so it does not change who we are or what we are, but changes of how we are, in the sense we are either saved or not. Right? And so there we can see that, imagine then, if our Lord had not come, we losing grace with original sin and our personal sins, that we would simply fall into that destiny, which is hell, for those who do not have the state of grace. So for us, the non-coming of our Lord, if our Lord didn't come, if our Lord didn't suffer his passion, then of course it would be a disaster for us, but we would still be human beings, we'd still be who we are, we'd be very miserable, we would be wretched, and we would be condemned, but we would still be human beings. We would still exist. We would still be around. It would just not be a very happy existence. However, if we think about it more profoundly, what would happen to Our Lady if Our Lord had not come, if Our Lord had not offered his sacrifice? To remember, the Lord's sacrifice depends upon that purity of his human nature, that immaculate nature that he must have in order to offer the sacrifice perfectly. And therefore, if our Lord did not become incarnate, if it did not come, what would happen to Our Lady? Well, remember, this privilege she was given was for that purpose, that our Lord would come. And so this conception is what makes her what she is. No, she is the Immaculate Conception. That's exactly what she says in Lourdes. She does not say in Lourdes that she is immaculately conceived, which would be true, but she says, I am the Immaculate Conception. Because remember, the conception of a child is not simply, putting cells together or putting, chemicals together. No, it is the infusion of a soul into that matter, into that organism, right? And so it's the beginning. It's the exact beginning of the existence of a person. And so Our Lady begins to exist by her conception. And since that conception is who she is, that fact that she was conceived immaculately determines who she is and also what she is. That privilege is something it cannot be separated from who she is. That is to say, if she is the Immaculate Conception, if she had this in the mind of God that she was conceived for that one particular purpose to bring the Redeemer into the world, that means that her existence is absolutely dependent upon that privilege, right? That she is conceived for that purpose. And therefore, we cannot make a separation between who she is and that grace that she received. In other words, the Immaculate Conception truly describes or truly is what she is. It is her very nature. That's why she says at Lourdes, I am the Immaculate Conception. She doesn't describe herself with an adjective. but with a noun. That very conception is who she is. And therefore, if our Lord did not come, or decided not to redeem humanity, or did not offer that sacrifice, which was the whole purpose of his coming, then, of course, Our Lady simply would not exist. She would not be there. She would not be needed, if you like, or she would not be conceived, no, because Our Lord would not come. If Our Lord did not come, she would not even be conceived. And so there we can see that the sacrifice of Our Lord is something intrinsic to who she is. That is to say, if Our Lord hadn't come, she simply would not exist. She would not have existed. And so her dependence on Our Lord is actually much greater than for us. For us, if Our Lord didn't come, well, we would be miserable. We would be in hell for all eternity. We would be absolutely unhappy and unable to see God. And so, but we would still exist. We would still be human beings. We would be very miserable human beings, but we would still exist. Whereas Our Lady would not exist at all. She simply would not even be conceived if Our Lord did not come. And so there we can see that the relation of Our Lord's passion to Our Lady is something much more important and something much more fundamental than with us. And that is why that her Immaculate Conception is such an important mystery. Because why? Because it ties her directly to the working of the redeeming of the human race. And now we can also say, in another way, that it was necessary for Our Lord to die on the cross, also for Our Lady, not only because of that intrinsic relationship which we've just talked about, but also for saving her in a more negative sense. In a sense, one saves somebody not only by giving them health. For instance, the doctor can save his patient. You know, the patient is dying, and then the doctor intervenes with an operation or some medicine and saves the patient's life, that he's still alive, thanks to the intervention of the doctor. And so that would be an active intervention of the doctor. And so that's what our Lord does for us. He intervenes, and by that intervention, by his passion, by his death on the cross, we have the medicine, we have the grace necessary to

part of their nature so that they can, part of who they are so that they can become better, but here rather something extrinsic. The person wasn't in danger except because of the car going too fast. And so to pull the person out of the way is also saving them, but in a quite a different way. You're not doing anything to the person, properly speaking. You're just putting the person in a different place, or what we call accidental change to the person. The doctor giving medicine or doing an operation is changing something inside the body, changing something inside the nature, if you like. So that's what like our Lord does with grace. He gives us something that adheres to our soul. It becomes a part of us. Whereas doing it externally, though, pushing the person aside or pulling them away from a dangerous situation is not affecting the person directly, except, you know, where they are, where they are. And so there we could say in a very extrinsic way that our Lord saves Our Lady, in a sense that giving that grace to humanity, being the source of grace for humanity, that Our Lady being also a human being, is also saved extrinsically. That is to say that that disorder in society, that disorder in human souls, that disorder caused by sin, having been removed by grace, by our Lord, that also Our Lady being member of the human race is thereby also made safe by being member of the human race, that she is under a general condemnation, and yet by removing that general condemnation by his sacrifice, also our Lord indirectly, we could say, also saves Our Lady. Now, of course, this is extrinsic, and so it's not as important as the reason I just gave, but nonetheless, it is a very real consideration if we think about how Our Lady lived in this sinful world. To remember that, Adam and Eve, they were in the Garden of Paradise, in the sense that everything was in perfect order. They had all the means of the grace and nature, the infused knowledge, all of this, and only one thing they had to avoid was the silly tree. And in fact, that's kind of an easy thing to do if you think about it. Just work somewhere else. Don't even look at the thing. Just leave it alone. No, why bother with that silly tree? Because it's just going to cause trouble. And so let's go do something else. It was so easy, especially if we consider that Adam and Eve had nothing like original sin yet. They didn't have the disorder in their soul or disorder in their bodies yet. They didn't have any suffering, didn't have ignorance. They knew exactly what they were doing. And so it would be so easy, one could say, to keep the state of grace in the Garden of Eden. And yet even they failed. But look at Our Lady. She's not born in paradise. She's born in rather poor circumstances, living in a tiny little place in Nazareth, in a little hut. You can actually go see the house of Our Lady. It's not very big. It's only about 3 meters by 5 meters. It's a very small little tiny hut. It's smaller than your kitchen. And that's where Our Lady lived all of her life, with the Holy Family, in the little house of Nazareth. And yet, living not in a garden of paradise, but rather with people who are infected by all sorts of sin. The wretchedness that we can read about in the Gospel. All these people like Herod and Pontius Pilate and even just the ordinary people who would refuse a pregnant woman in the inn. All these people that are just absolute just disasters on a moral level. And yet, she had to be amongst them, that she lived amongst these wretched human beings, these sinful human beings. Of course, there was the just as well, such as St. Joseph, but, the great majority of mankind is not like St. Joseph. And so, there we can see that she had to survive all of that. And so, that we can see more carefully also how she redeems in a certain way that fault of Eve. Eve, though for the sake of a snake, for the sake of a serpent who was talking to her, would be unfaithful to God. And yet Our Lady had to be faithful to God in the midst of a corrupt sea of humanity. And she will be faithful to that grace. And so there we can see the extraordinary help, of course, that she receives from our Lord, from exactly the presence of our Lord, of course, in Nazareth. Our Lord will live with his
his family for 30 years.

0: it's not for nothing that our Lord does that, of course. And then, but also that, you know, that the presence of our Lord, of course, is a great help to Our Lady, but also that grace that she receives is, you know, has to be made, has to be kept faithful. And so our Lord dying for all of humanity, for all of those sinful people around her, also, you know, saves her in an extrinsic way, from, you know, that wretchedness which is humanity, and also, you know, gives her a motive, you know, for all the sacrifices that she does, all of the sacrifices and mortifications, in order to keep that grace that she has received, you know, intact. And so there we can see, my dear faithful, that this passion of our Lord cannot be separated from Our Lady, which is why that she will be at the foot of the cross, and that she is everywhere in our Lord's life. She is there in Bethlehem, naturally, but then also he is there with her in Nazareth. All of his hidden life is with Our Lady. But then also his public life begins by the miracle of Cana, where Our Lady is the instrument by which our Lord manifests himself to the world. But then also that she is there at the foot of the cross. And so that is why we must contemplate these mysteries carefully, my dear faithful, in light of our Blessed Mother, that her privilege that she was given was for a purpose. And that's, it was not simply because, you know, God does things in an extraordinary way. No, it's because that he wished that, though, to have a woman repair the fault of a woman, right, that Our Lady would repair the fault of Eve, but also that she would be a cooperator in the very act of the very work of the redemption. Just as Eve was the cooperator in the fall of Adam, Our Lady is the cooperator with the new Adam, see our Lord, who repairs all the fault of humanity. And so there we can see that profound relationship between the Son and the Mother, which is founded on that conception. That again, to remember what the Church teaches us, that is, in view of the merits of her Son, that she was given this privilege, that she was preserved from original sin from her very conception. And so those truths should always come back to mind, that Our Lady, that devotion to Our Lady is not something that we can practice outside of our Lord, and that if we truly love our Lord, if we truly want to profit from the passion of our Lord and from his act of redeeming us, that we must have recourse to Our Lady. The two cannot be separated. To separate one from the other is to reduce, firstly, the signification of our Lord's sacrifice. For after all, if you don't believe in the Immaculate Conception, that means that our Lord was conceived normally, that is, with original sin, and therefore his sacrifice was just the sacrifice of another human being, which of itself can do nothing, right? It is nothing compared to the offense made to God. And so if you deny the Immaculate Conception, you deny also the power of our Lord's sacrifice. So those two things cannot be separated. You cannot. If you separate one from the other, you end up destroying both. And so, my dear faithful, let us, as we have come to the end of our time that I promised I would take, that we should always have recourse to Our Lady. To truly understand our Lord, we must have recourse to her. That we must see, one could say, from a mother's eyes, the work of the Son. And also to know better Our Lady, to see, know better our Heavenly Mother, we need look only to our Lord. If our Lord is so wonderful, what must his Mother be like? And so let us, you know, contemplate these mysteries during this time where we commemorate the passion of our Lord, that having recourse to Our Lady, that we can have also know this, the fruit of the sacrifice in great abundance. And so, for to conclude our conference for today, we will simply sing the Subtuum Praesidium.
1: Please be seated. In the name of the Father, and the Son, and the Holy Ghost, amen. Reverend Fathers, dear sisters, dear brothers, dear faithful, today, Passion Sunday marks the beginning of Passion Time, a time when Holy Mother of the Church wants us to turn our attention to contemplating the sufferings, the passion, the ultimate sacrifice of our Lord Jesus Christ. As you entered the church this morning, you might have noticed that the votive candle stands in the side chapels are covered. The statues, the pictures of the saints and the Blessed Virgin Mary are sharded in violet, as are the relics and the reliquaries. All attention is being directed towards the main altar and the sacrifice that is offered there. We might have noticed as well that at the beginning of the Mass, the prayers at the foot of the altar are shortened. And if we remember from years past, they will continue to be shortened through Holy Thursday. It is as if the church is urging the priest to ascend the steps of the altar as quickly as possible to begin the sacrifice, to offer the sacrifice, the same sacrifice renewed in an unbloody manner, which our Lord offered in a bloody manner some 2,000 years ago. The same sacrifice which paid the debt for sin and redeemed mankind, conquered the devil and opened the gates of heaven. And these last 2 weeks of Lent are then a time for us to focus on the sacrifice that is being offered at the altar and to take a moment and to reflect ourselves, what place does this sacrifice, does our Lord's sacrifice, does the holy sacrifice of the Mass hold in my life? Is it central to my life? We know, we recall from our catechism, that it is through our Lord's sacrifice, through the same sacrifice that is renewed daily on our altars, that all graces come to us. It is by the sacrifice of the Mass that the saints became saints, that the Blessed Virgin Mary came to be called blessed. It is because of this sacrifice that prayers, devotions, intercession of the saints become aids for us to become holy. It is from this sacrifice that the grace is given to the sacraments. It is because of the greatness of this sacrifice that beautiful cathedrals and churches were built, that the artwork which adorns them was created. It is because of the sacredness of this sacrifice that the vessels used at Mass are gilded and the vestments embroidered, why chant is sung, and why many, many Masses have been composed. The Mass is why the priest was ordained, and why the faithful assemble and by it and through it worship God in the most perfect manner possible. All of Catholic history, architecture, culture, devotion, sanctity, religion, and worship centers on this sacrifice, the sacrifice of the Mass. As one author has put it, it is the greatest event in the history of mankind. The sacrifice on the cross is not something that happened 2,000 years ago. It is still happening. At Mass, Christ is still on the cross. He is reciting the Confiteor with us. He is still commending us to the Blessed Virgin Mary. He is still thirsting for us. He is still drawing us to his Father. He is still repaying our debt of sin. And if this then is the place that the Mass holds in Catholicism, and we can even say in the history of mankind, then what should be the place it occupies in my own life? During the Second World War, there was a prisoner of war camp operated by the Axis. And as many of the prisoner of war camps at that time, the conditions were quite unbearable. It did not seem possible that the men, the Allied soldiers who were there, could stand their conditions much longer. Their faces were drawn, emaciated with hunger. At the end of the day, they would fall down onto their cots, almost unable to move because of exhaustion. And they, those men slowly starving then, were only too happy and excited and overjoyed when finally they obtained relief from the Red Cross packages that were brought into their camp. You can imagine how great their joy was when they opened them and they found them full of boxes of edible raisins. They looked at one another and they looked at the raisins and they knew that one of their problems had been solved. One of the men approached a fellow prisoner, a priest, Father O'Keefe, and he said to him, "Here, Father, take these and make mass wine so you can offer the holy sacrifice of the mass." The priest looked at the thin man that stood before him. He looked at the box of raisins that he held in his bony hand and said to him, "No, you keep them. You need them. Eat the raisins. They'll do you good. We'll have mass anyhow." "No, Father," came the determined reply of the famished man as he shook his head slowly. "You take them. You make wine from the raisins." So they, referring to his captors, "so they will understand that the things that are important to us, that are most important to us, they can never take them away." One way to measure the degree of how important something is to us or how highly we value it is to ask ourselves, how much am I willing to sacrifice for it? When it comes to other important events in our life, like a wedding, a job interview, perhaps a sporting event, an anniversary, or a holiday, are we willing to put more time, money, energy, effort, and planning into them than we would to participate or attend the holy sacrifice of the Mass? For important secular events, men make sure to be on time. Men plan in advance what they're going to say, what they're going to do, what they're going to wear. They make sure their families and their children are dressed properly, and they teach them the manners they should observe at such events. They make time in their schedules, even sometimes taking off work, traveling long distances, or buying expensive tickets in order to attend some important event in their life. And do they not sometimes put Catholics to shame with the efforts they put in to attend some important thing in their life compared to what a Catholic may not do in order to attend the holy sacrifice of the Mass? Should it not be a priority for a Catholic to arrive on time at Mass? Should there not be efforts made by Catholics to at least try to incorporate attending Sunday Mass while on vacation? Should time not be taken to dress well and prepare well to attend a Mass? Should we not plan in advance as Catholics to take off holy days of obligations in order to attend Mass? And should Catholics not make efforts to teach their children to dress well and behave well in church? How much do we value the Mass? How much are we willing to sacrifice for it? God, after all, has already made this sacrifice for us, and he renews it time and time again daily on our altars. Every time he comes down on the altar, he is renewing his act of love for us. He is renewing his death for us. He is renewing his ultimate sacrifice for us. Archbishop Marcel Lefebvre, our founder and the great champion of the traditional Latin Mass, in a conference he gave in 1976, says and gives to us some words for reflection on how important the Mass must be, not only in our life, but in the development of our sanctity, in our spiritual life. He says, the intention of our Lord is therefore to continue his cross until the end of time by the holy sacrifice of the Mass. It seems that many souls forget this. They were looking for the source of graces in little practices, the recitation of certain personal prayers, in little devotions to this or that saint. It is good to have devotions, but let us have the essential devotion, the primary and the fundamental devotion of the Church, of all the saints, that devotion which our Lord gave to us. There is nothing that replaces the sacrifice of the cross. No devotion, even to the Blessed Virgin, can replace the holy sacrifice of the Mass. And in fact, the Blessed Virgin is constantly urging us to come to the cross. She is always present there. Over these next 2 weeks, then, let us ask, let us make efforts to give this, the greatest source of all devotions, the most precious treasure we possess, the holy sacrifice of the Mass, let us give it a more important place in our life. Let us ask Almighty God, through the intercession of the Blessed Virgin Mary, for the grace to understand this and the grace to follow through with making it important in our life. After all, it is the greatest event that we could ever attend in the history of mankind. In the name of the Father, and the Son, and the Holy Ghost, amen.
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3: Benedicta tu mulieribus et benedictus fructus ventris tui, Iesus.

The Holy Rosary, in the name of the Father, and of the Son, and of the Holy Ghost. Amen. I believe in God, the Father Almighty, creator of heaven and earth, and in Jesus Christ, his only Son, our Lord, who was conceived by the Holy Ghost, born of the Virgin Mary, suffered under Pontius Pilate, was crucified, died, and was buried. He descended into hell. The third day he arose again from the dead. He ascended into heaven, sitteth at the right hand of God, the Father Almighty. From thence he shall come to judge the living and the dead. Our Father, who art in heaven, hallowed be thy name. Thy kingdom come, thy will be done on earth as it is in heaven. Hail Mary, full of grace, the Lord is with thee. Blessed art thou amongst women, and blessed is the fruit of thy womb, Jesus. Hail Mary, full of grace, the Lord is with thee. Blessed art thou amongst women, and blessed is the fruit of thy womb, Jesus. Hail Mary, full of grace, the Lord is with thee. Blessed art thou amongst women, and blessed is the fruit of thy womb, Jesus.

meditate today the joyful mysteries of the Holy Rosary. The first joyful mystery is the Annunciation. Our Father who art in heaven, hallowed be thy name. Thy kingdom come, thy will be done on earth as it is in heaven. Hail Mary, full of grace, the Lord is with thee. Blessed art thou amongst women, and blessed is the fruit of thy womb, Jesus. Hail Mary, full of grace, the Lord is with thee. Blessed art thou amongst women, and blessed is the fruit of thy womb, Jesus. Hail Mary, full of grace, the Lord is with thee. Blessed art thou amongst women, and blessed is the fruit of thy womb, Jesus. Hail Mary, full of grace, the Lord is with thee. Blessed art thou amongst women, and blessed is the fruit of thy womb, Jesus. Hail Mary, full of grace, the Lord is with thee. Blessed art thou amongst women, and blessed is the fruit of thy womb, Jesus. Hail Mary, full of grace, the Lord is with thee. Blessed art thou amongst women, and blessed is the fruit of thy womb, Jesus. Hail Mary, full of grace, the Lord is with thee. Blessed art thou amongst women, and blessed is the fruit of thy womb, Jesus. Hail Mary, full of grace, the Lord is with thee. Blessed art thou amongst women, and blessed is the fruit of thy womb, Jesus. Hail Mary, full of grace, the Lord is with thee. Blessed art thou amongst women, and blessed is the fruit of thy womb, Jesus. Hail Mary, full of grace, the Lord is with thee. Blessed art thou amongst women, and blessed is the fruit of thy womb, Jesus.

Jesus. The second joyful mystery is the visitation of Our Lady to her cousin Saint Elizabeth. Our Father who art in heaven, hallowed be thy name, thy kingdom come, thy will be done on earth as it is in heaven. Hail Mary, full of grace, the Lord is with thee. Blessed art thou amongst women, and blessed is the fruit of thy womb, Jesus. Hail Mary, full of grace, the Lord is with thee. Blessed art thou amongst women, and blessed is the fruit of thy womb, Jesus. Hail Mary, full of grace, the Lord is with thee. Blessed art thou amongst women, and blessed is the fruit of thy womb, Jesus. Hail Mary, full of grace, the Lord is with thee. Blessed art thou amongst women, and blessed is the fruit of thy womb, Jesus. Hail Mary, full of grace, the Lord is with thee. Blessed art thou amongst women, and blessed is the fruit of thy womb, Jesus. Hail Mary, full of grace, the Lord is with thee. Blessed art thou amongst women, and blessed is the fruit of thy womb, Jesus. Mary, full of grace, the Lord is with thee. Blessed art thou amongst women, and blessed is the fruit of thy womb, Jesus. Hail Mary, full of grace, the Lord is with thee. Blessed art thou amongst women, and blessed is the fruit of thy womb, Jesus. Hail Mary, full of grace, the Lord is with thee. Blessed art thou amongst women, and blessed is the fruit of thy womb, Jesus. Hail Mary, full of grace, the Lord is with thee. Blessed art thou amongst women, and blessed is the fruit of thy womb.

my Jesus. On the third joyful mystery, the Nativity of our Lord in Bethlehem. Our Father who art in heaven, hallowed be thy name. Thy kingdom come, thy will be done on earth as it is in heaven. Hail Mary, full of grace, the Lord is with thee. Blessed art thou amongst women, and blessed is the fruit of thy womb, Jesus. Hail Mary, full of grace, the Lord is with thee. Blessed art thou amongst women, and blessed is the fruit of thy womb, Jesus. Hail Mary, full of grace, the Lord is with thee. Blessed art thou amongst women, and blessed is the fruit of thy womb, Jesus. Hail Mary, full of grace, the Lord is with thee. Blessed art thou amongst women, and blessed is the fruit of thy womb, Jesus. Mary, full of grace, the Lord is with thee. Blessed art thou amongst women, and blessed is the fruit of thy womb, Jesus. Hail Mary, full of grace, the Lord is with thee. Blessed art thou amongst women, and blessed is the fruit of thy womb, Jesus. Hail Mary, full of grace, the Lord is with thee. Blessed art thou amongst women, and blessed is the fruit of thy womb, Jesus. Mary, full of grace, the Lord is with thee. Blessed art thou amongst women, and blessed is the fruit of thy womb, Jesus. Hail Mary, full of grace, the Lord is with thee. Blessed art thou amongst women, and blessed is the fruit of thy womb, Jesus. Hail Mary, full of grace, the Lord is with thee. Blessed art thou amongst women, and blessed is the fruit of thy womb, Jesus.

my Jesus. And the fourth joyful mystery, the presentation of the infant Jesus in the temple and the purification of Our Lady. Our Father who art in heaven, hallowed be thy name. Thy kingdom come, thy will be done on earth as it is in heaven. Hail Mary, full of grace, the Lord is with thee. Blessed art thou amongst women, and blessed is the fruit of thy womb, Jesus. Hail Mary, full of grace, the Lord is with thee. Blessed art thou amongst women, and blessed is the fruit of thy womb, Jesus. Hail Mary, full of grace, the Lord is with thee. Blessed art thou amongst women, and blessed is the fruit of thy womb, Jesus. Hail Mary, full of grace, the Lord is with thee. Blessed art thou amongst women, and blessed is the fruit of thy womb, Jesus. Hail Mary, full of grace, the Lord is with thee. Blessed art thou amongst women, and blessed is the fruit of thy womb, Jesus. Hail Mary, full of grace, the Lord is with thee. Blessed art thou amongst women, and blessed is the fruit of thy womb, Jesus. Hail Mary, full of grace, the Lord is with thee. Blessed art thou amongst women, and blessed is the fruit of thy womb, Jesus. Hail Mary, full of grace, the Lord is with thee. Blessed art thou amongst women, and blessed is the fruit of thy womb, Jesus. Hail Mary, full of grace, the Lord is with thee. Blessed art thou amongst women, and blessed is the fruit of thy womb, Jesus. Hail Mary, full of grace, the Lord is with thee. Blessed art thou amongst women, and blessed is the fruit of thy womb, Jesus.

my Jesus. The last joyful mystery, the finding of Jesus in the temple. Our Father who art in heaven, hallowed be thy name. Thy kingdom come, thy will be done on earth as it is in heaven. Hail Mary, full of grace, the Lord is with thee. Blessed art thou amongst women, and blessed is the fruit of thy womb, Jesus. Mary, full of grace, the Lord is with thee. Blessed art thou amongst women, and blessed is the fruit of thy womb, Jesus. Hail Mary, full of grace, the Lord is with thee. Blessed art thou amongst women, and blessed is the fruit of thy womb, Jesus. Hail Mary, full of grace, the Lord is with thee. Blessed art thou amongst women, and blessed is the fruit of thy womb, Jesus. Hail Mary, full of grace, the Lord is with thee. Blessed art thou amongst women, and blessed is the fruit of thy womb, Jesus. Hail Mary, full of grace, the Lord is with thee. Blessed art thou amongst women, and blessed is the fruit of thy womb, Jesus. Hail Mary, full of grace, the Lord is with thee. Blessed art thou amongst women, and blessed is the fruit of thy womb, Jesus. Hail Mary, full of grace, the Lord is with thee. Blessed art thou amongst women, and blessed is the fruit of thy womb, Jesus. Hail Mary, full of grace, the Lord is with thee. Blessed art thou amongst women, and blessed is the fruit of thy womb, Jesus. Hail Mary, full of grace, the Lord is with thee. Blessed art thou amongst women, and blessed is the fruit of thy womb, Jesus.

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0: Pray for us, O Holy Mother of God. Let us pray. O God, whose only begotten Son, by his life, death, and resurrection, has purchased for us the rewards of eternal life, grant, we beseech thee, that meditating upon these mysteries in the most holy rosary of the Blessed Virgin Mary, we may imitate what they contain and obtain what they promise, through the same Christ our Lord. Amen. In the name of the Father, and of the Son, and of
1: the divine praises and reparation to the sins of blasphemy. Blessed be God.
2: Blessed be his holy name.
1: Blessed be Jesus Christ, true God and true man.
2: Blessed be
1: the name of Jesus.
2: Blessed be his most sacred heart.
1: Blessed be his most precious blood.
2: Blessed be Jesus in the most holy sacrament of the altar.
1: Blessed be the Holy Ghost, the Paraclete.
2: Blessed be the great Mother of God, Mary, most holy.
1: Blessed be her holy and immaculate conception.
2: Blessed be her glorious assumption.
1: Blessed be the name of Mary, Virgin and Mother.
2: Blessed be Saint Joseph, her most chaste spouse.
1: Blessed be God in his angels and in his saints.
3: Holy Son, our Lord, who was conceived by the Holy Ghost, born of the Virgin Mary, suffered under Pontius Pilate, was crucified, died, and was buried. He descended into hell, and on the third day he rose again from the dead. He ascended into heaven and sits at the right hand of God the Father Almighty, and from thence he shall come to judge the living and the dead. Our Father who art in heaven, hallowed be thy name, thy kingdom come, thy will be done on earth as it is in heaven.
4: Give us this day our daily bread, and forgive us our trespasses, as we forgive those who trespass against us. And lead us not into temptation, but deliver us from evil. Amen.
3: Hail Mary, full of grace, the Lord is with thee. Blessed art thou amongst women, and blessed is the fruit of thy womb, Jesus.
4: Holy Mary, Mother of God, pray for us sinners, now and at the hour of our death. Amen.
3: Hail Mary, full of grace, the Lord is with thee. Blessed art thou amongst women, and blessed is the fruit of thy womb, Jesus.
4: Holy Mary, Mother of God, pray for us sinners, now and at the hour of our death. Amen.
3: Hail Mary, full of grace, the Lord is with thee. Blessed art thou amongst women, and blessed is the fruit of thy womb, Jesus.
4: Holy Mary, Mother of God, pray for us sinners, now and at the hour of our death.

0: five sorrowful mysteries. The first is the agony in the garden. Our Father who art in heaven, hallowed be thy name. Thy kingdom come, thy will be done on earth as it is in heaven.
1: Give us this day our daily bread, and forgive us our trespasses, as we forgive those who trespass against us. And lead us not into temptation, but deliver us from evil. Amen.
0: Hail Mary, full of grace, the Lord is with thee. Blessed art thou amongst women, and blessed is the fruit of thy womb, Jesus.
1: Holy Mary, Mother of God, pray for us sinners, now and at the hour of our death. Amen.
0: Hail Mary, full of grace, the Lord is with thee. Blessed art thou amongst women, and blessed is the fruit of thy womb, Jesus.
1: Holy Mary, Mother of God, pray for us sinners, now and at the hour of our death. Amen.
0: Hail Mary, full of grace, the Lord is with thee. Blessed art thou amongst women, and blessed is the fruit of thy womb, Jesus.
1: Holy Mary, Mother of God, pray for us sinners, now and at the hour of our death. Amen.
0: Hail Mary, full of grace, the Lord is with thee. Blessed art thou amongst women, and blessed is the fruit of thy womb, Jesus.
1: Holy Mary, Mother of God, pray for us sinners, now and at the hour of our death. Amen.
0: Hail Mary, full of grace, the Lord is with thee. Blessed art thou amongst women, and blessed is the fruit of thy womb, Jesus.
1: Holy Mary, Mother of God, pray for us sinners, now and at the hour of our death. Amen.
0: Hail Mary, full of grace, the Lord is with thee. Blessed art thou amongst women, and blessed is the fruit of thy womb, Jesus.
1: Holy Mary, Mother of God, pray for us sinners, now and at the hour of our death. Amen.
0: Hail Mary, full of grace, the Lord is with thee. Blessed art thou amongst women, and blessed is the fruit of thy womb, Jesus.
1: Holy Mary, Mother of God, pray for us sinners, now and at the hour of our death. Amen.
0: Hail Mary, full of grace, the Lord is with thee. Blessed art thou amongst women, and blessed is the fruit of thy womb, Jesus.
1: Holy Mary, Mother of God, pray for us sinners, now and at the hour of our death. Amen.
0: Hail Mary, full of grace, the Lord is with thee. Blessed art thou amongst women, and blessed is the fruit of thy womb, Jesus.
1: Holy Mary, Mother of God, pray for us sinners, now and at the hour of our death. Amen.
0: Hail Mary, full of grace, the Lord is with thee. Blessed art thou amongst women, and blessed is the fruit of thy womb.

0: Jesus,
1: forgive us our sins, save us from the fire of hell, and lead all souls to heaven, especially those who most need thy mercy.
0: Second sorrowful mystery, the scourging at the pillar. Our Father, who art in heaven, hallowed be thy name. Thy kingdom come, thy will be done on earth as it is in heaven.
1: Give us this day our daily bread, and forgive us our trespasses, as we forgive those who trespass against us. And lead us not into temptation, but deliver us from evil. Amen.
0: Hail Mary, full of grace, the Lord is with thee. Blessed art thou, and blessed is the fruit of thy womb, Jesus.
1: Holy Mary, Mother of God, pray for us sinners, now and at the hour of our death. Amen.
0: Hail Mary, full of grace, the Lord is with thee. Blessed art thou, and blessed is the fruit of thy womb, Jesus.
1: Holy Mary, Mother of God, pray for us sinners, now and at the hour of our death. Amen.
0: Hail Mary, full of grace, the Lord is with thee. Blessed art thou, and blessed is the fruit of thy womb, Jesus.
1: Holy Mary, Mother of God, pray for us sinners, now and at the hour of our death. Amen.
0: Hail Mary, full of grace, the Lord is with thee. Blessed art thou, and blessed is the fruit of thy womb, Jesus.
1: Holy Mary, Mother of God, pray for us sinners, now and at the hour of our death. Amen.
0: Hail Mary, full of grace, the Lord is with thee. Blessed art thou, and blessed is the fruit of thy womb, Jesus.
1: Holy Mary, Mother of God, pray for us sinners, now and at the hour of our death. Amen.
0: Hail Mary, full of grace, the Lord is with thee. Blessed art thou, and blessed is the fruit of thy womb, Jesus.
1: Holy Mary, Mother of God, pray for us sinners, now and at the hour of our death. Amen.
0: Hail Mary, full of grace, the Lord is with thee. Blessed art thou, and blessed is the fruit of thy womb, Jesus.
1: Holy Mary, Mother of God, pray for us sinners, now and at the hour of our death. Amen.
0: Hail Mary, full of grace, the Lord is with thee. Blessed art thou, and blessed is the fruit of thy womb, Jesus.
1: Holy Mary, Mother of God, pray for us sinners, now and at the hour of our death. Amen.
0: Hail Mary, full of grace, the Lord is with thee. Blessed art thou, and blessed is the fruit of thy womb, Jesus.
1: Holy Mary, Mother of God, pray for us sinners, now and at the hour of our death. Amen.
0: Hail Mary, full of grace, the Lord is with thee. Blessed art thou, and blessed is the fruit of thy womb, Jesus.
1: Holy Mary,

0: name of thy mercy.
1: The third sorrowful mystery is the crown of thorns. Our Father, who art in heaven, hallowed be thy name. Thy kingdom come, thy will be done on earth as it is in heaven.
0: Give us this day our daily bread, and forgive us our trespasses, as we forgive those who trespass against us. And lead us not into temptation, but deliver us from evil. Amen.
1: Hail Mary, full of grace, the Lord is with thee. Blessed art thou amongst women, and blessed is the fruit of thy womb, Jesus.
0: Holy Mary, Mother of God, pray for us sinners, now and at the hour of our death. Amen.
1: Hail Mary, full of grace, the Lord is with thee. Blessed art thou amongst women, and blessed is the fruit of thy womb, Jesus.
0: Holy Mary, Mother of God, pray for us sinners, now and at the hour of our death. Amen.
1: Of grace, the Lord is with thee. Blessed art thou amongst women, and blessed is the fruit of thy womb, Jesus.
0: Holy Mary, Mother of God, pray for us sinners, now and at the hour of our death. Amen.
1: Hail Mary, full of grace, the Lord is with thee. Blessed art thou amongst women, and blessed is the fruit of thy womb, Jesus.
0: Holy Mary, Mother of God, pray for us sinners, now and at the hour of our death. Amen.
1: Hail Mary, full of grace, the Lord is with thee. Blessed art thou amongst women, and blessed is the fruit of thy womb, Jesus.
0: Holy Mary, Mother of God, pray for us sinners, now and at the hour of our death. Amen.
1: Hail Mary, full of grace, the Lord is with thee. Blessed art thou amongst women, and blessed is the fruit of thy womb, Jesus.
0: Holy Mary, Mother of God, pray for us sinners, now and at the hour of our death. Amen.
1: Hail Mary, full of grace, the Lord is with thee. Blessed art thou amongst women, and blessed is the fruit of thy womb, Jesus.
0: Holy Mary, Mother of God, pray for us sinners, now and at the hour of our death. Amen.
1: Hail Mary, full of grace, the Lord is with thee. Blessed art thou amongst women, and blessed is the fruit of thy womb, Jesus.
0: Holy Mary, Mother of God, pray for us sinners, now and at the hour of our death. Amen.
1: Hail Mary, full of grace, the Lord is with thee. Blessed art thou amongst women, and blessed is the fruit of thy womb, Jesus.
0: Holy Mary, Mother of God, pray for us sinners, now and at the hour of our death. Amen.
1: Hail Mary, full of grace, the Lord is with thee. Blessed art thou amongst women, and blessed is the fruit of thy womb, Jesus.
0: Holy Mary, Mother of God, pray for us sinners,

0: Speak us, and save us from thy help, and lead all souls to heaven, especially those most in thy mercy.
1: The fourth sorrowful mystery is the carrying of the cross. Our Father, who art in heaven, hallowed be thy name. Thy kingdom come, thy will be done on earth as it is in heaven.
0: Give us this day our daily bread, and forgive us our trespasses, as we forgive those who trespass against us. And lead us not into temptation, but deliver us from evil. Amen.
1: Hail Mary, full of grace, the Lord is with thee. Blessed art thou amongst women, and blessed is the fruit of thy womb, Jesus.
0: Holy Mary, Mother of God, pray for us sinners, now and at the hour of our death. Amen.
1: Hail Mary, full of grace, the Lord is with thee. Blessed art thou amongst women, and blessed is the fruit of thy womb, Jesus.
0: Holy Mary, Mother of God, pray for us sinners, now and at the hour of our death. Amen.
1: Full of grace, the Lord is with thee. Blessed art thou amongst women, and blessed is the fruit of thy womb, Jesus.
0: Holy Mary, Mother of God, pray for us sinners, now and at the hour of our death. Amen.
1: Hail Mary, full of grace, the Lord is with thee. Blessed art thou amongst women, and blessed is the fruit of thy womb, Jesus.
0: Holy Mary, Mother of God, pray for us sinners, now and at the hour of our death. Amen.
1: Mary, full of grace, the Lord is with thee. Blessed art thou amongst women, and blessed is the fruit of thy womb, Jesus.
0: Holy Mary, Mother of God, pray for us sinners, now and at the hour of our death. Amen.
1: Hail Mary, full of grace, the Lord is with thee. Blessed art thou amongst women, and blessed is the fruit of thy womb, Jesus.
0: Holy Mary, Mother of God, pray for us sinners, now and at the hour of our death. Amen.
1: Hail Mary, full of grace, the Lord is with thee. Blessed art thou amongst women, and blessed is the fruit of thy womb, Jesus.
0: Holy Mary, Mother of God, pray for us sinners, now and at the hour of our death. Amen.
1: Hail Mary, full of grace, the Lord is with thee. Blessed art thou amongst women, and blessed is the fruit of thy womb, Jesus.
0: Holy Mary, Mother of God, pray for us sinners, now and at the hour of our death. Amen.
1: Hail Mary, full of grace, the Lord is with thee. Blessed art thou amongst women, and blessed is the fruit of thy womb, Jesus.
0: Holy Mary, Mother of God, pray for us sinners, now and at the hour of our death. Amen.
1: Full of grace, the Lord is with thee. Blessed art thou amongst women, and blessed is the fruit of thy womb, Jesus.
0: Holy Mary, Mother of God, pray for us sinners,

0: Jesus.
1: Forgive us our sins, save us from fire and hell, and lead all souls to heaven, especially those most in need of thy mercy.
2: The fifth soul of the mystery is the crucifixion and death of our Lord. Our Father, who art in heaven, hallowed be thy name. Thy kingdom come, thy will be done on earth as it is in heaven.
0: Give us this day our daily bread, and forgive us our trespasses, as we forgive those who trespass against us. And lead us not into temptation, but deliver us from evil. Amen.
2: Hail Mary, full of grace, the Lord is with thee. Blessed art thou amongst women, and blessed is the fruit of thy womb, Jesus.
0: Holy Mary, Mother of God, pray for us sinners, now and at the hour of our death. Amen.
2: Hail Mary, full of grace, the Lord is with thee. Blessed art thou amongst women, and blessed is the fruit of thy womb, Jesus.
0: Holy Mary, Mother of God, pray for us sinners, now and at the hour of our death. Amen.
2: Hail Mary, full of grace, the Lord is with thee. Blessed art thou amongst women, and blessed is the fruit of thy womb, Jesus.
0: Holy Mary, Mother of God, pray for us sinners now at the hour of our death. Amen.
2: Hail Mary, full of grace, the Lord is with thee. Blessed art thou amongst women, and blessed is the fruit of thy womb, Jesus.
0: Holy Mary, Mother of God, pray for us sinners now at the hour of our death. Amen.
2: Hail Mary, full of grace, the Lord is with thee. Blessed art thou amongst women, and blessed is the fruit of thy womb, Jesus.
0: Holy Mary, Mother of God, pray for us sinners now and at the hour of our death. Amen.
2: Hail Mary, full of grace, the Lord is with thee. Blessed art thou amongst women, and blessed is the fruit of thy womb, Jesus.
0: Holy Mary, Mother of God, pray for us sinners now and at the hour of our death. Amen.
2: Hail Mary, full of grace, the Lord is with thee. Blessed art thou amongst women, and blessed is the fruit of thy womb, Jesus.
0: Holy Mary, Mother of God, pray for us sinners now and at the hour of our death. Amen.
2: Hail Mary, full of grace, the Lord is with thee. Blessed art thou amongst women, and blessed is the fruit of thy womb, Jesus.
0: Holy Mary, Mother of God, pray for us sinners now and at the hour of our death. Amen.
2: Hail Mary, full of grace, the Lord is with thee. Blessed art thou amongst women, and blessed is the fruit of thy womb, Jesus.
0: Holy Mary, Mother of God, pray for us sinners now and at the hour of our death. Amen.
2: Hail Mary, full of grace, the Lord is with thee. Blessed art thou amongst women, and blessed is the fruit of thy womb, Jesus.
0: Holy

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2: Hail, Holy Queen,
0: Mother of Mercy, may our life, our sweetness, and our hope. Deliver your pride, the banished children of Eve. Deliver the sound of our sirens, mourning, weeping, and sighing with tears. Tell them how spirit is our taker from eyes of mercy towards us. And I, for this, our exile, shall unto us the blessed fruit of our loving Jesus. O clement, O loving, O secret, O generous.
2: Pray for us, O Holy Mother of God.
0: And we may be made worthy of the promise.
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2: In the name of the Father, and of the Son, and of the Holy Ghost, and I believe in God, the Father Almighty, creator of heaven and earth, and in Jesus Christ, his only Son, our Lord, who was conceived by the Holy Ghost, born of the Virgin Mary, suffered under Pontius Pilate, was crucified, died, and was buried. He descended into hell. The third day he arose again from the dead. He ascended into heaven, sitteth at the right hand of God the Father Almighty. From thence he shall come to judge the living and the dead. Our Father who art in heaven, hallowed be thy name. Thy kingdom come, thy will be done on earth as it is in heaven.
4: Give us
2: Hail Mary, full of grace, the Lord is with thee. Blessed art thou amongst women, and blessed is the fruit of thy womb, Jesus.
4: Holy Mary, Mother of God, pray for us
2: sinners now. Hail Mary, full of grace, the Lord is with thee. Blessed art thou amongst women, and blessed is the fruit of thy womb, Jesus.
4: Holy Mary, Mother of God, pray for us sinners now.
2: Hail Mary, full of grace, the Lord is with thee. Blessed art thou amongst women, and blessed is the fruit of thy womb, Jesus.
4: Holy Mary,

0: First glorious mystery, the resurrection. Our Father who art in heaven, hallowed be thy name. Thy kingdom come, thy will be done on earth as it is in heaven. Hail Mary, full of grace, the Lord is with thee. Blessed art thou amongst women, and blessed is the fruit of thy womb, Jesus. Hail Mary, full of grace, the Lord is with thee. Blessed art thou amongst women, and blessed is the fruit of thy womb, Jesus.
1: Holy Mary, Mother of God, pray for us sinners now and at the hour of our death.
0: Hail Mary, full of grace, the Lord is with thee. Blessed art thou amongst women, and blessed is the fruit of thy womb, Jesus.
1: Holy Mary, Mother of God, pray for us sinners now and at the hour of our death.
0: Hail Mary, full of grace, the Lord is with thee. Blessed art thou amongst women, and blessed is the fruit of thy womb, Jesus. Hail Mary, full of grace, the Lord is with thee. Blessed art thou amongst women, and blessed is the fruit of thy womb, Jesus.
1: Holy Mary, Mother of God, pray for us sinners now and at the hour of our death.
0: Hail Mary, full of grace, the Lord is with thee. Blessed art thou amongst women, and blessed is the fruit of thy womb, Jesus.
1: Holy Mary, Mother of God, pray for us sinners now and at the hour of our death.
0: Hail Mary, full of grace, the Lord is with thee. Blessed art thou amongst women, and blessed is the fruit of thy womb, Jesus.
1: Holy Mary,
0: Hail Mary, full of grace, the Lord is with thee. Blessed art thou amongst women, and blessed is the fruit of thy womb, Jesus.
1: Holy Mary, Mother of God, pray for us sinners
0: now. Hail Mary, full of grace, the Lord is with thee. Blessed art thou amongst women, and blessed is the fruit of thy womb, Jesus.
1: Holy Mary, Mother of God, pray for us sinners now.
0: Hail Mary, full of

0: All my Jesus.
1: The second glorious mystery is the Ascension. Our Father who art in heaven, hallowed be thy name. Thy kingdom come, thy will be done on earth as it is in heaven.
0: Give us this day our daily bread, and forgive us our trespasses, as we forgive those who trespass against us. And lead us not into temptation,
1: but deliver us from evil. Hail Mary, full of grace, the Lord is with thee. Blessed art thou amongst women, and blessed is the fruit of thy womb, Jesus.
0: Holy Mary, Mother of God, pray for us sinners now and at the hour of our death.
1: Hail Mary, full of grace, the Lord is with thee. Blessed art thou amongst women, and blessed is the fruit of thy womb, Jesus.
0: Holy Mary, Mother of God, pray for us sinners now and at the hour of our death.
1: Hail Mary, full of grace, the Lord is with thee. Blessed art thou amongst women, and blessed is the fruit of thy womb, Jesus.
0: Holy Mary, Mother of God, pray for us sinners now and at the hour of our death.
1: Hail Mary, full of grace, the Lord is with thee. Blessed art thou amongst women, and blessed is the fruit of thy womb, Jesus.
0: Holy Mary, Mother of God, pray for us sinners now.
1: Hail Mary, full of grace, the Lord is with thee. Blessed art thou amongst women, and blessed is the fruit of thy womb, Jesus.
0: Holy Mary, Mother of God, pray for us sinners now.
1: Hail Mary, full of grace, the Lord is with thee. Blessed art thou amongst women, and blessed is the fruit of thy womb, Jesus.
0: Holy Mary, Mother of God,
1: Hail Mary, full of grace, the Lord is with thee. Blessed art thou amongst women, and blessed is the fruit of thy womb, Jesus.
0: Holy Mary, Mother of God, pray for us sinners now and at the
1: hour of our death. Hail Mary, full of grace, the Lord is with thee. Blessed art thou amongst women, and blessed is the fruit of thy womb, Jesus.
0: Holy Mary, Mother of God, pray for us sinners now and at the hour of our death.
1: Hail Mary, full of grace, the Lord is with thee. Blessed art thou amongst women, and blessed is the fruit of thy womb, Jesus.
0: Holy Mary, Mother of God, pray for us sinners now and at the hour of our death.
1: Hail Mary, full of grace, the Lord is with thee. Blessed art thou amongst women, and blessed is the fruit of thy womb, Jesus.
0: Holy Mary, Mother of God, pray for us sinners now and at the hour of our death.

0: Give us our
1: The third glorious mystery is the descent of the Holy Ghost upon the apostles of Mary. Our Father, who art in heaven, hallowed be thy name. Thy kingdom come, thy will be done on earth as it is in heaven.
0: Give us this day our daily bread, and forgive us our trespasses, as we forgive those who trespass against us. And lead us not into temptation, but deliver us from evil.
1: Hail Mary, full of grace, the Lord is with thee. Blessed art thou amongst women, and blessed is the fruit of thy womb, Jesus.
0: Holy Mary, Mother of God, pray for us sinners now.
1: Hail Mary, full of grace, the Lord is with thee. Blessed art thou amongst women, and blessed is the fruit of thy womb, Jesus.
0: Holy Mary, Mother of God, pray for us sinners now and at the hour of our death.
1: Hail Mary, full of grace, the Lord is with thee. Blessed art thou amongst women, and blessed is the fruit of thy womb, Jesus.
0: Holy Mary, Mother of God, pray for us sinners now and at the hour of our death.
1: Hail Mary, full of grace, the Lord is with thee. Blessed art thou amongst women, and blessed is the fruit of thy womb, Jesus.
0: Holy Mary, Mother of God, pray for us sinners now and at the hour of our death.
1: Hail Mary, full of grace, the Lord is with thee. Blessed art thou amongst women, and blessed is the fruit of thy womb, Jesus.
0: Holy Mary, Mother of God, pray for us sinners now and at the hour of our death.
1: Hail Mary, full of grace, the Lord is with thee. Blessed art thou amongst women, and blessed is the fruit of thy womb, Jesus.
0: Holy Mary, Mother of God, pray for us sinners now and at the hour of our death.
1: Hail Mary, full of grace, the Lord is with thee. Blessed art thou amongst women, and blessed is the fruit of thy womb, Jesus.
0: Holy Mary, Mother of God, pray for us sinners now and at the hour of our death.
1: Hail Mary, full of grace, the Lord is with thee. Blessed art thou amongst women, and blessed is the fruit of thy womb, Jesus.
0: Holy Mary, Mother of God, pray for us sinners now and at the hour of our death.
1: Hail Mary, full of grace, the Lord is with thee. Blessed art thou amongst women, and blessed is the fruit of thy womb, Jesus.
0: Holy Mary, Mother of God.

0: Hail Mary, full of grace, the Lord is with thee. Blessed art thou amongst women, and blessed is the fruit of thy womb, Jesus.
1: Holy Mary, Mother of God,

0: Jesus.
1: Forgive us our sins, save us from the fire of hell. Lead all souls to heaven, especially
0: those who are most in need. The fourth glorious mystery is the Assumption. Our Father, who art in heaven, hallowed be thy name. Thy kingdom come, thy will be done on earth as it is in heaven.
1: Give us this day our daily bread, and forgive us our trespasses, as we forgive those who trespass against us. And lead us not into temptation, but deliver us from evil.
0: Hail Mary, full of grace, the Lord is with thee. Blessed art thou among women, and blessed is the fruit of thy womb, Jesus.
1: Holy Mary, Mother of God, pray for us sinners, now and at the
0: hour of our death. Hail Mary, full of grace, the Lord is with thee. Blessed art thou among women, and blessed is the fruit of thy womb, Jesus.
1: Holy Mary, Mother of God, pray for us sinners, now and at the hour of our death.
0: Hail Mary, full of grace, the Lord is with thee. Blessed art thou among women, and blessed is the fruit of thy womb, Jesus.
1: Holy Mary, Mother of God, pray for us sinners, now and at the hour of our death.
0: Hail Mary, full of grace, the Lord is with thee. Blessed art thou among women, and blessed is the fruit of thy womb, Jesus.
1: Holy Mary, Mother of God, pray for us sinners, now and at the hour of our death.
0: Hail Mary, full of grace, the Lord is with thee. Blessed art thou among women, and blessed is the fruit of thy womb, Jesus.
1: Holy Mary, Mother of God, pray for us sinners, now and at the hour of our death.
0: Hail Mary, full of grace, the Lord is with thee. Blessed art thou among women, and blessed is the fruit of thy womb, Jesus.
1: Holy Mary, Mother of God, pray for us sinners, now and at the hour of our death.
0: Hail Mary, full of grace, the Lord is with thee. Blessed art thou among women, and blessed is the fruit of thy womb, Jesus.
1: Holy Mary, Mother of God, pray for us sinners, now and at the hour of our death.
0: Hail Mary, full of grace, the Lord is with thee. Blessed art thou among women, and blessed is the fruit of thy womb, Jesus.
1: Holy Mary, Mother of God, pray for us sinners, now and at the hour of our death.
0: Hail Mary, full of grace, the Lord is with thee. Blessed art thou among women, and blessed is the fruit of thy womb, Jesus.
1: Holy Mary, Mother of God, pray for us sinners, now and at the hour of our death.
0: Hail Mary, full of grace, the Lord is with thee. Blessed art thou among women, and blessed is the fruit of thy womb, Jesus.
1: Holy Mary, Mother of God, pray for us sinners, now and at the hour of our death.

0: Jesus.
1: Forgive us our sins.
2: The fifth, glorious is the coronation. Our Father, who art in heaven, hallowed be thy name. Thy kingdom come, thy will be done on earth as it is in heaven.
1: Give us this
2: day
1: our daily bread, and forgive us our trespasses, as we forgive those who trespass against us. And lead us not into temptation, but deliver us from evil.
2: Hail Mary, full of grace, the Lord is with thee. Blessed art thou amongst women, and blessed is the fruit of thy womb, Jesus.
1: Holy Mary, Mother of God, pray for us sinners, now and at the hour of our death.
2: Hail Mary, full of grace, the Lord is with thee. Blessed art thou amongst women, and blessed is the fruit of thy womb, Jesus.
1: Holy Mary, Mother of God, pray for us sinners, now and at the hour of our death.
2: Hail Mary, full of grace, the Lord is with thee. Blessed art thou amongst women, and blessed is the fruit of thy womb, Jesus.
1: Holy Mary, Mother of God, pray for us sinners, now and at the hour of our death.
2: Hail Mary, full of grace, the Lord is with thee. Blessed art thou amongst women, and blessed is the fruit of thy womb, Jesus.
1: Holy Mary, Mother of God, pray for us sinners, now and at the hour of our death.
2: Mary, full of grace, the Lord is with thee. Blessed art thou amongst women, and blessed is the fruit of thy womb, Jesus.
1: Holy Mary, Mother of God, pray for us sinners, now and at the hour of our death.
2: Hail Mary, full of grace, the Lord is with thee. Blessed art thou amongst women, and blessed is the fruit of thy womb, Jesus.
1: Holy Mary, Mother of God, pray for us sinners, now and at the hour of our death.
2: Grace, the Lord is with thee. Blessed art thou amongst women, and blessed is the fruit of thy womb, Jesus.
1: Holy Mary, Mother of God, pray for us sinners, now and at the hour of our death.
2: Hail Mary, full of grace, the Lord is with thee. Blessed art thou amongst women, and blessed is the fruit of thy womb, Jesus.
1: Holy Mary, Mother of God, pray for us sinners, now and at the hour of our death.
2: Hail Mary, full of grace, the Lord is with thee. Blessed art thou amongst women, and blessed is the fruit of thy womb, Jesus.
1: Holy Mary, Mother of God, pray for us sinners, now and at the hour of our death.
2: Hail Mary, full of grace, the Lord is with thee. Blessed art thou amongst women, and blessed is the fruit of thy womb, Jesus.
1: Holy Mary,

0: Forgive us our sins, and save us from the fire of hell. Lead all souls to heaven, especially those who most need mercy. Hail, Holy Queen,
1: Mother of mercy, and Mother of righteousness, and Mother of glory. To thee we cry, our gracious Son of the Deity. To thee we send up our sighs, mourning, and weeping, and our crying tears. Turn to the most gracious heaven, and grant us mercy towards us. And after this, pray as thou hast shown to us the blessed fruit of thy womb, Jesus. Amen.
0: Pray for us, Holy Mother of God. Let us pray. O God, whose only begotten Son, by his life, death, and resurrection, hath purchased for us the rewards of eternal salvation, grant, we beseech thee, that in meditating upon these mysteries of the Most Holy Rosary of the Blessed Virgin Mary, we may imitate what they contain and obtain what they promise, through the same Christ our Lord. Amen.
2: Concerning cell phones, I want to discourage you and tell you you shouldn't bring your cell phone into the church to read like a missal. You don't want to be using that as your missal. Why is that? Well, first of all, it's not becoming to the house of God. And you can imagine if the priests and I were using an iPad at the altar instead of the missal, that's really off-putting and not very respectful. We would drag the electronic world right into the sanctuary and right to the altar for sacrifice. And yet you're in the sacrifice, you're in the sanctuary of God, and you're attending Mass. So I discourage you from using your cell phone and may become a little more serious on my prohibition on that. But right now I want you to take the initiative to use your missal. The missal is the book given to us by the church to follow the Mass, to learn the prayers, to receive the graces that come through this particular day. It would be better to pray your rosary than to read your electronic phone. And another reason, dear faithful, is the example we give to our children and to all of those who come to church. We're often telling them, we often know, we read, we study how these things impose themselves into our families, into our schools. And can you imagine that? If at home it's a cell phone, at school it's the iPad, and at church it's again the cell phone, we're never free of it. It follows us everywhere. It's as though that's our new way of looking through life. And it's really condemning of the mind. And plus, think of the distractions that come through it. Not only might you have Father Johnson get mad at you if it rings, but the little text pops up. Oh, I just got to check and see who that is. Oh, a new email came through. Oh. And we're always looking at that screen. We're always going to see the things that notify us. And then we could go into all the other reasons maybe it's not so good, such as, do we want the government and the cell phone companies to always be tracking where we are? Where we sat in the church and what we said? Do we want that always an imposition in our faith and in our life? I don't. So I think we really need to move away from it. And lastly, is just the delight of reading a book over looking at the phone. And I can tell you that's so true to me and reading my breviary. Sometimes I have to use a phone in traveling to the airport or when it's dark outside because I don't have a flashlight. The light is better coming right from the text, right? But when I go back to my breviary, just like reading the Bible, it's different. It's a different sensation, a different delight. There's a certain grace given by God by reading the official text of the church, which is the missal. So I ask you to take these things into consideration and get away from those electronics following you into church and buy and use the missals. You know how often we find missals hanging around the church that nobody claims? That's a whole stack of them in the main office, and so I let them sit there for a little bit. Then I have a special sale at half price for those who may need a missal. But how can we buy our missal and not use it, or not buy a missal and figure that we're going to attend the Mass properly? We should not be twiddling our thumbs or picking our fingers at Mass. We should be following the Mass and not through the phone.
3: The Seven Sorrows Devotion. According to St. Elizabeth of Hungary, those who invoke the Heavenly Mother through her sorrows will obtain true sorrow for their sins before death. Our Savior will protect them in their tribulations, especially at the hour of death. He will impress upon them the memory of his passion and will reward them for it in heaven. He will commit such devout servants to the hands of Mary that she may dispose of them according to her pleasure and obtain for them all the graces she desires. According to St. Bridget of Sweden, the Blessed Mother promises 7 graces to those who honor her daily by saying 7 Hail Marys while meditating on her sorrows. I will give peace to their families. They will be enlightened about the divine mysteries. I will console them in their pains and I will accompany them in their work. I will give them as much as they ask for, as long as it does not interfere with the adorable will of my divine Son or the sanctification of their souls. I will defend them in their spiritual battles with the infernal enemy, and I will protect them at every instant of their lives. I will visibly help them at the moment of their death. They will see the face of their mother. I have obtained this grace from my divine Son, that those who propagate this devotion to my tears and sorrows will be taken directly from this earthly life to eternal happiness, since all their sins will be forgiven, and my Son will be their eternal consolation and joy. Mary's 7 sorrows, in the name of the Father, and of the Son, and of the Holy Ghost, amen. Number 1, the prophecy. The prophet Simeon tells the Blessed Mary that a sword of sorrow will pierce her soul because of her new baby son. Hail Mary, full of grace, the Lord is with thee. Blessed art thou among women, and blessed is the fruit of thy womb, Jesus. Holy Mary, Mother of God, pray for us sinners now and at the hour of our death. Amen. Number 2, the flight. The Holy Family must flee in the night to Egypt to escape the mass murder of the newborn children of Israel. Hail Mary, full of grace, the Lord is with thee. Blessed art thou among women, and blessed is the fruit of thy womb, Jesus. Holy Mary, Mother of God, pray for us sinners now and at the hour of our death. Amen. Number 3, the search. For 3 long days and nights, Mary and Joseph search for their missing child who is lost without a trace. Hail Mary, full of grace, the Lord is with thee. Blessed art thou among women, and blessed is the fruit of thy womb, Jesus. Holy Mary, Mother of God, pray for us sinners now and at the hour of our death. Amen. Number 4, the meeting. Mary sees her son, Jesus, all crushed, torn, broken, and bleeding as he carries the cross upon which he will soon be brutally hung. Hail Mary, full of grace, the Lord is with thee. Blessed art thou among women, and blessed is the fruit of thy womb, Jesus. Holy Mary, Mother of God, pray for us sinners now and at the hour of our death. Amen. Number 5, the death. Mary's blood-soaked son is nailed to his cross, tortured, mocked, and spit upon by those for whose love he dies thirsting. Hail Mary, full of grace, the Lord is with thee. Blessed art thou among women, and blessed is the fruit of thy womb, Jesus. Holy Mary, Mother of God, pray for us sinners now and at the hour of our death. Amen. Number 6, the piercing. Jesus' heart is torn open by a lance to prove his death before he is taken down from the cross and laid in the arms of his mother. Hail Mary, full of grace, the Lord is with thee. Blessed art thou among women, and blessed is the fruit of thy womb, Jesus. Holy Mary, Mother of God, pray for us sinners now and at the hour of our death. Amen. Number 7, the burial. Mary's pale and lifeless son is taken from her arms and placed in a cold rock tomb, and the entrance is closed and sealed. Hail Mary, full of grace, the Lord is with thee. Blessed art thou among women, and blessed is the fruit of thy womb, Jesus. Holy Mary, Mother of God, pray for us sinners now and at the hour of our death. Amen. In the name of the Father, and of the Son, and of the Holy Ghost. Amen.
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